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1: Police released the name of the suspected mass shooter who opened fire at Twin Falls, Idaho at an In-N-Out Burger, killing two people. Fox's Max Gordon.
2: At least three died and seven people were injured in the incident. Here's what police said about the shooter.
3: At this time, we can confirm that the suspect, 24-year-old Chad Williams, is deceased from a self-inflicted gunshot wound. Investigators are in review. Yesterday at 2:29 p.m., multiple 911 calls were received by the Twin Falls City Communication Center. Dispatchers could hear screaming and reports of gunshots in the background.
2: Meanwhile, the president of In-N-Out is reacting to the shooting. In a post on Facebook, Lindsay Snyder writes, "My heart is broken, my chest is heavy, my eyes burn from the tears I've shed." Snyder says an employee and customers were among the three who died.
1: The motive is still unclear. Seven people were hurt. A closely watched Democratic primary in Michigan, which might help determine the tone of the Democratic Party. Fox's Rich Edson in Detroit.
4: Progressive Abdul Al-Sayed has focused his campaign on abolishing ICE, Medicare for all, stricter regulations of data centers, and criticism of Israel and AIPAC spending to help elect Congresswoman Haley Stevens. Al-Sayed calling her the least capable candidate in the country. He also suggested she wants U.S. money in a foreign government. It's an apparent criticism of defensive aid to Israel. She responded that everyone in America understands Al-Sayed wants to blame all his problems on Jewish Americans and that she's been supportive of long-term peace between Palestinians and Israelis. She also maintains Al-Sayed's rhetoric, positions, and associations will cost Democrats a Senate seat.
1: The winner of the Democratic primary will face off against former Michigan Representative Mike Rogers, which could determine which party controls the Senate. A congressman from Ohio, Marcy Kaptur, hospitalized after a hit-and-run crash. I'm Roger Stern, and this is Fox News.
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5: Partly cloudy tonight, lows near 60. Highs return to the low 80s tomorrow with sun and clouds mixed. Highs tomorrow near 80. Staying seasonable the rest of the week with highs in the low to mid 80s through Saturday. Quiet most of the week with plenty of sun to go around. Better rain chances will return on Thursday.
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1: Oh, hot damn, back in action, third hour of Fox Across America. It's going to feel like the first hour of the beginning of your new life, because Sean Davis is coming by to snow globe this thing. Do you know a snow globe? You put it on the shelf, little village looks cute. You shake it up, turn it upside down, the snow comes falling down. It's a whole new village. Sean Davis watched the Fauci hearing today. Sean Davis, not a big Fauci fan. He's very fired up.
2: Somebody ought to belt you in the mouth.
1: No, we're not here to get anybody hit. That is not. We are an off ramp. That's what we are for you. Okay, an audio safe space for cool people.
3: Never hit anyone in anger unless you're absolutely sure you can get away with it.
1: Exactly. So 888-788-9910. If you want to be a part of this hour of Fox Across America, where we're doing a little bit of a reset. You know when I tell you you can restore your iPhone or your iPad to its factory settings, you know, before you downloaded those weird videos from Scandinavia, you know, that whole thing? You can do like reinstall the original software, clean it out. Now you've got a decent laptop again, and you're not walking around like Hunter Biden.
4: Hunter's a dirtbag.
1: Okay, Sean Davis going to give us a factory reset on the COVID era, the Fauci era, and all things therein. We will also get into some of your calls, texts, tweets, and carrier pigeons. Also have a message coming in right now from Elizabeth Warren, of all people. This is a surprise. She left us a voicemail.
5: Hi-ya, hi-ya, hi-ya, hi-ya.
1: So silly. But as we get underway in this hour, a couple of things I wanted to run by you before we do the Fauci stuff. Because this, believe it or not, if you're watching Fox News today, one of the very few networks in the world even covering this goings on with Fauci and the diary and everything in between. Okay, the truth is this is not a top five story for the average voter. The COVID era is over. Yes, they were wronged by it. But the average person doesn't have the luxury of waiting around to see somebody read Fauci his truth. The average person is trying to pay for stuff, get their kid an education, hopefully move to a safer neighborhood or keep the one they're in safe and prosperous. Okay, and the larger conversation that's about to be had is the one regarding the midterms. Okay, the midterm elections are coming. If you would look at the projections right now, the Democrats are favored to win the House, Republicans favored to win the Senate, but not even that is a sure thing for the Democrat Party anymore, because their polling has like absolutely fallen off a cliff. Like, you know when those annoying Instagram influencers are taking selfies on top of rock formations? Every once in a while, one of them slips and, you know, that whole thing. Okay, that is the Democrats. Why? Because the most prominent voices in their party are the members of the DSA, the Democrat Socialists of America. They're more or less led by Zoran Mamdani. He's the kingmaker as the mayor of New York. But their national co-chair, Megan Romer, she was on with my girl Shannon Bream this weekend. And really quickly, just so we can have this conversation, I want you to hear Shannon Bream's back and forth with her, which is essentially a true or false. Are these things you people support doing? And I'm going to tell you this. Every single bad idea I've ever heard in politics, every single one, is something the DSA actually supports. Okay, every single one.
6: These people are crazy, I'm telling you. They're crazy.
1: And if you don't believe me, listen to their national co-chair, Megan Romer, with Shannon Bream, clip 17.
7: Okay, so we're going to put up on the screen a few of the things that are part of your platform, and I want to ask you, just give me sort of a true or false on these. Abolish the Senate.
8: True.
7: Okay, replace the presidency and Supreme Court as we now know them.
8: Yep.
7: Abolish ICE.
8: Absolutely.
7: Abolish borders and give amnesty to anyone currently in the U.S. illegally.
8: As a long-term plan, yep.
7: Defund the Pentagon.
8: Absolutely.
7: Abolish prisons, at least in large part.
8: Yeah, again, that as part of a long-term program, yeah.
7: Okay, so no prisons. Government or public ownership of most large corporations.
8: Yeah, absolutely.
9: Some of these women, they're so stupid.
1: So you're going to abolish the Senate, you're going to abolish ICE, you're going to abolish the presidency, you're going to abolish the Supreme Court, you're going to defund the Pentagon, you know, the people who fight the wars and keep us safe from enemy combatants. Okay, that's actually a platform to just destroy America as you know it. Like, I'm not being hyperbolic. I'm not the guy that tries to get you scared for a living. I don't care. This isn't one of those shows. This is a ridiculous show. But that's the actual party that is driving the discourse on the left. okay, they want to get rid of the Senate. They want to get rid of the presidency, the Supreme Court, the Pentagon, the police, the border security. Do you know what that actually sounds like? It sounds like the movie The Purge, like straight up the movie The Purge. Okay, but I'm going to give you this because I want you to hear some CNN polling on where the Democrats find themselves. This is clip 22.
4: The Democratic Party net favorability. Back in 2018, when Democrats were able to take control of the House, they were actually on the plus side of the ledger. They were actually in positive territory at plus 1 point. Look now in 2026. We're not just talking down there underneath the Potomac. We're talking down there with the Titanic. We're talking 24 points underwater. And this is just the party overall. This isn't the congressional leadership. This is the party. The party. It's just a terrible, terrible, terrible brand.
1: I mean,
10: I admire your honesty.
1: Yeah, believe me, they didn't want to air that at CNN, but that is the reality. If CNN is saying you're 25 points underwater, you're probably 50 points underwater. And the reason why, and this is like such a teachable thing, and it's weird to me that I have to say this. For whatever reason, politicians have abandoned the axiom of the customer is always right. They're no longer running on what you want. They're running on what they want, and they're pretty brazen about it. Like, you think of the Save America Act, okay? 84% of Americans support voter ID. Okay, 84% of Americans want this, meaning Republicans, Democrats, Libertarians, Independents, 84% of us, okay, which is basically 90% of us. Okay, if you were ordering pizza, 90% of us wanted pepperoni, and Domino's was like, nope, can't do it. Does that sound like Domino's is respecting the will of the customer?
11: The answer would be no.
1: No, but here's John Thune flat out telling you, nah, the votes ain't there. Clip 31.
12: Getting rid of the filibuster non-starter, you don't have the votes?
13: Well, we don't. And I've had this conversation with the president many times, I think, as you know. And I actually suggested at one point that his team come up and sit down and visit with some of my colleagues. So they came up, met with about 20 Republican senators, and 15 were a no on getting rid of the filibuster. The votes aren't there to do it. I know he thinks he can persuade people. But there are a lot of folks who are this is a hard position for a lot of Senate Republicans.
1: So that's John Thune. The votes aren't there. There's nothing we can do. But actually, there's something you can do. It's called get off your ass and get the votes. But they don't care. They don't feel like their job is in danger. They don't feel like they're going to lose any type of electoral support just because they're defying the will of 84% of the people, which is also why the Democrats and the Socialist Party can run on, get rid of the Supreme Court, the presidency, the Pentagon, and abolish ICE, open the border, and give free everything. 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Who cares? Doesn't matter. But the reason they are as unpopular as they are is because nobody's asking for these things. Like, nutbags are asking for these things. Like, if you support socialism for real, like, it's a loser ideology. And I mean that because socialism caters to the people who don't want to compete and win. It caters to the people who want to exert the energy, the initiative, the follow through of a loser and get treated like a winner. It is an everybody gets a trophy political ideology. You don't get out there and out hustle and compete and go, wow, I accomplished something. You lay sideways on a couch streaming Netflix videos in between visits to the porn site and wait for your government check to show up so you can buy another bag of Funyuns. Okay, it's a dead-end ideology, and it's essentially appealing to people in their late 20s and 30s who were bad at life and decided it was somebody's fault other than theirs. That is the truth, okay? But what's happening, and it's not unique to either party, is that politicians are getting further and further away from what people want. Okay, the Iran war, I've been pretty upfront with you about this. Okay, the average American doesn't care about the Iranian war. They just want it to end so the gas prices go down, inflation lowers, and we can take the restrictor plate off the economy. The only thing you're getting out of the Iran war right now is some entertaining sound bites. Like every once in a while, Trump says, we're going to go bomb Muhammad something, which is a good guess. They're pretty much all named Muhammad. And you're like, wait, can he even say that? I don't know. It's kind of funny. Or what he said to Trey Yingst this morning. Here's Trey Yingst relaying his conversation with the president, clip 23.
10: President Trump reacting to that Iranian attack on U.S. forces overnight in Jordan. President Trump tells Fox News about Iran, "We are going to beat the effing S out of them." He went on to say, "We'll be hitting them hard. They're going to get a beating." So clearly the United States is going to respond to what the president described as a surprise attack. He says U.S. forces had just minutes to shoot down these incoming Iranian ballistic missiles. The president says he has reviewed video of the shootdown, and it was U.S. forces conducting this operation to defend that area.
1: All right, so great. Obviously, you're thrilled. I'm thrilled that we were able to resist the attack. Okay, but this is an attack that's coming during what was supposed to be a pause or a ceasefire. It's very much in quagmire territory from the standpoint of, no, it's not going on for 10 years or 20 years like Afghanistan or Iraq. But it is hamstringing the economy, meaning the average American is not getting out of bed today, making a decision on the midterms based on whether or not Fauci gets in trouble in front of Congress or Trump launches another round of strikes against Iran. The average American is prioritizing primal things. You want to make money. You want to put food on the table. You want to have a roof over your head, keep the lights on, and hopefully at the end of the night get a little something something when there's nobody around. Okay, this has nothing to do with that. And you can say, well, Iran can't have a nuke and they're not going to have a nuke, which is, that's great too. So go bomb, take out Pickaxe Mountain, their nuclear facility, take away any remaining leverage that they have in this negotiation. The idea that we just keep doing this thing of Iran wants to make a deal and then they shoot at us and we shoot back and we go, Iran wants to make a deal, but then they shoot at us and we shoot back. It's making the president look stupid. It is. I promise you it is. His polling on this is terrible, and it is a priority of, yes, the military-industrial complex. And, yeah, I don't doubt there's a national security implication because Iran is the biggest state sponsor of terrorism in the world. But I'm telling you, it's crushing the president politically.

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0: Oh, girl. They're playing Duran Duran. Things are getting heavy. It's Fox Across America with Jimmy Fallon. We're going to be talking with Sean Davis from The Federalist. His opening act, Wally, down in St. Petersburg Beach, Florida. Everybody loves a Wally call. Wally!
1: Oh, Jimmy. Sorry if it's a little noisy. I'm on the way to the Florida Keys to apparently be food and fun for sharks and dolphins.
0: Wally, you're getting fed to the sharks again?
1: Well, and then I'm going to get abused by the dolphins.
0: Okay. You were listening to the Kennedy story. So you're saying this is consensual. Yeah. This is consensual this time around. All right. That makes me happy.
1: Well, you know, we'll just keep it on the down low. But listen, seriously, on the Fauci, the only way to deal with this is we have to pass legislation or even a constitution amendment to remove quantified immunity.
0: Yeah.
1: I mean, this is a case where there should be a civil lawsuit that we can all participate in, you know, like the cigarettes. But we're also going to be on the hook until he meets the great vaccine in the sky. We're on the hook for his huge pension.
0: Yep. And whatchamacallit, this is the thing, okay? He made a gazillion dollars off that. One of the things that hasn't even come up today is he made a lot of money in what would appear to be, I guess, stock options for pushing some of these vaccines. Because I was doing this show on the road. I think I was at WJAS in Pittsburgh. It was when I got the Founders Award. Look at me. And I remember his testimony that day is he was talking about how he didn't have to disclose whether he made money. They're like, did you make money pushing this vaccine? He goes, I don't have to tell you that, which is a yes. You know what I'm saying? Because obviously it's pretty shameful and you'd deny it if you thought it was, you know, if you could. But he didn't want to lie under oath. So there's a lot of money being made. Go ahead.
1: The only thing we can look forward to is it's going to be an interesting conversation when he has a little powwow with Peter at the vaccine gates. And
0: yeah.
1: Peter's going to ask him that God wants to talk to him about playing God on earth.
0: Yeah, that would be good. I don't know if they're going to break into coverage of Outnumbered for that. We have to have a pool camera set up. But we can only hope, Wally. Listen, I'd love to stay and chat, but I know you're going to have sex with a dolphin. So let's do this again soon.
1: Wish me luck.
0: Wally's given up on humans. You know you're in a slump when you hear Kennedy tell a dolphin rape story and your first reaction is to drive to the beach. But that's the kind of hard-hitting journalism we do on this show. Sean Davis in the On Deck Circle. And I'm just prefacing this now. As a guy who's been running The Federalist since its inception, he has probably been on the front lines of every culture war BS narrative that's ever been fed to the American people. But there was no bigger one than the social pressure, public shaming, emotional blackmail that empowered Fauci and the COVID cops to take away jobs and shut down schools and deny people their livelihoods. And I don't doubt he has taken great joy in seeing the emperor without those clothes. But I do doubt we're going to get through this conversation without dropping a couple of F-bombs. So buckle up, Buttercup. Sean Davis when we come back.
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6: I'm Carmen Roberts. After days of threatening another strike on Iran, President Trump backs to diplomacy, and he hopes to avoid a wider war.
7: We had an attack that would be the biggest attack since World War II, and it would have been disastrous.
6: The president talking to reporters on Air Force One, and he said that he would rather make a deal than kill people. He says the U.S. would return to talks beginning tomorrow. Police in Twin Falls, Idaho, identify the gunman who shot and killed two people yesterday and injured seven at a fast food restaurant. They say he was 24-year-old Chad Williams, Police Chief Matthew Hicks.
8: Two of those patients have been treated and released. Three are in stable condition, and two are in critical condition.
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10: Partly cloudy tonight, lows near 60. Highs return to the low 80s tomorrow with sun and clouds mixed. Highs tomorrow near 80. Staying seasonable the rest of the week with highs in the low to mid 80s through Saturday. Quiet most of the week with plenty of sun to go around. Better rain chances will return on Thursday.
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0: If you watch the Fauci testimony this morning, you didn't get a lot of Fauci testimony. You got a man hiding behind the Fifth Amendment and confirming my suspicion that at this point more Americans trust Dr. Dre than Dr. Fauci when it comes to their health care. Joining us now is a man who might still be on the fence. I'm not going to speak for him. He is the founder of The Federalist, Sean Davis, graciously joining us and classing up the program. Yo, man.
1: How are you?
0: Did you have the Polymarket over-under of 123 plead the fifths today?
1: Dude, I should have taken the over. Man. I'm actually shocked you showed up, to be honest.
0: Yeah. I wonder in the execution of this, was there any world where he was going to show up and answer questions? And the reason I ask you that is, you know, Rand Paul found this diary, which is hilarious. It reads like a man having phone sex with himself, in my opinion. But was there any world, like if Rand Paul doesn't release that until today, you know what I'm saying? Because it, you know, the buildup obviously was to generate interest in this. But do you think that played a role in him not testifying openly, or do you think he was just never gonna, I guess is my question.
1: I don't think he was ever going to testify because he actually knows what he did and he knows he's in real jeopardy. I know he was subpoenaed, but once you're going to take that sort of confrontational attack that you're not going to speak at all, I'm genuinely surprised that he even showed up. Like, if you're going to give the middle finger to Congress, you might as well use both hands. But to show up and allow that to happen, it shows me that Dr. Fauci, is they all like to call him, isn't nearly as smart as he thinks he is.
0: Yeah, that's what's interesting. Okay, is like he turned out to be like kind of a useful idiot because they were building him up to tear down Trump during the pandemic and the 2020 election cycle. But he wound up looking dumber, I think, than anybody else associated with the pandemic and the handling. No.
1: Absolutely. I mean, he was lying to everyone. He didn't understand basic stuff about the science. And I use that with a capital S, that like those of us idiots on the outside knew in like April of 2020. But to me, the biggest piece of evidence that he is like a psychopathic moron. What type of adult male keeps a diary? Like, can we just be honest?
0: On a government server!
1: It's the gayest thing I've ever seen. You're like 80 and you're keeping a diary. What is wrong with you? Like, go out and do yard work and like just be alone with your dark thoughts and work it out that way. Adult men don't keep diaries.
0: Sean Davis is here. He's calling his balls and strikes. It's fair. These are all fair. No one's challenging this on the ABS instant replay system. Everything you said is accurate, in my opinion. But you know what? What do you think the bigger offense is, though? Okay, the diary or the celebrities who sang Imagine?
1: I think it was all the people he murdered.
0: Okay, fair.
1: I've been weighing the math, and I've put it together. On one hand, he's a liar. But he's also like history's greatest mass murderer. So I think the murders.
0: You know what's funny is that we're having a conversation over here that isn't taking place everywhere in the country. Like, I don't know that this is going to get any coverage. Like, if this is getting coverage on CNN or MS now, it's going to be because they'll characterize it as a political witch hunt to distract from the economy and the Iran war. Do you think there's any interest in comeuppance for anything? Anything like Russian collusion, the Hunter Biden laptop, any of it? Do you think there's any collective interest in like slamming on the brakes and being like, by the way, you people were wrong, and at least you should have to own that?
1: They'll never own it, and it's one area where like morally I think it's reprehensible their refusal to ever admit they're wrong. But the left actually understands how power works, and mm-hmm. the right doesn't. And so the left understands we own the media, we own all these institutions. We're just not going to talk about it. We're going to keep our people in power and in the dark. Anthony Fauci did his job. Okay, he hijacked the world, he hijacked the election, he got Biden elected. We're never going to say anything bad about him ever, and we're never going to let anyone on our side know anything bad about him. I think the right could probably take some lessons from that. Mm-hmm. They won't, yeah. Because so much of the right is just interested in losing, but like beating the spread. I find it maddening.
0: No, you're not wrong. It's all the right. The right now is just like political Calshi. Like, we're Calshi. That's what the right is right now. To the point that White House teleprompter operators are getting suspended for cashing in on Venezuelan raids and stuff like that. We're talking to the great Sean Davis. One other takeaway I had, okay, is I do think beyond him being evil and incompetent in everything else, he is also just a science nerd that became a celebrity and was clearly overwhelmed by that and became addicted to the fame and almost the deification that was given to him by a lot of liberal celebrities. Do you think that also became his North Star?
1: Oh, I think that was his North Star for a long time. I mean, there was one diary entry of his from like 2012 or 2013 where he was fuming that they wouldn't let him go on CNN and they didn't really understand what a rock star he was and that actually they were all jealous of him. The guy has been a narcissistic megalomaniac forever. We just didn't really get to see the evidence of it until he was thrust into the spotlight. And remember, he was the highest paid federal employee on Earth. Not only was he making more than the president, I believe, he was somehow making money off of like patents and research he did as a government employee. Like, the guy is a monster.
0: Yes. And there's an arrogance to that, because I remember when he was testifying 2 years ago when he was asked whether or not he made money off recommending vaccinations to children. And he said, I don't have to answer that, which is essentially a yes. Because that's such a disgusting thing that if you didn't make money, you'd want to deny it, but not under oath. So he really was, he's in a weird way, because the other side still likes him. I don't even mean the media. Like, I get the whole useful idiot thing to the media, but and you know, the people that were kind of human shielding him today during the hearing. But I mean, like, the average voter, like, what would you say? I don't have an answer to this, but what would you say the polling is on his likability right now? Like, mainstream society as a whole, not just our sphere of people. Do you think it's 50-50? What do you think it is? Or do you think that many people caught on?
1: I assume it's 50-50. I assume it's your opinion of him is driven by your opinion of the overall political situation. Where you sit is where you stand.
0: Yeah.
1: So I bet it's 50-50. And I bet his approval rating on the left is like, all of it is strong approve, like no one's in the middle. And on the right, it's like, yeah, we should probably load him into a cannon and shoot him into space.
0: You know, like, you know, this at carnivals back in the day, they used to have dunk tanks, where you could, like, pay money and throw three balls and at least, like, dunk the guy in the water. Why don't we bring back a Trump tank, where Trump, you know, front lawns a couple of dirt bags that have been in the news cycles. You know, you could have a Plattner or a Swalwell. Maybe Michael Avenatti gets furloughed for the day. Do you remember all of these figures who were, like, the greatest guy in the world till we pretended they never knew them? I thought that would be healthy. Would that at least give us some catharsis?
1: That, now, I like where you're going here. We're doing some real ideating on the fly here. Imagine if you could charge for that. We could pay down the national debt in like 5 minutes by charging to just hit Anthony Fauci in the face with a softball. Like, oh, I didn't know I was aiming for the dunk target. I'm sorry.
0: My bad. Wild pitch. But what I think is the worst thing about it is that he was kind of Adam Schiffing us. Do you know Adam Schiff was basically, when it came to Russian collusion, he was the guy with the really hot girlfriend who didn't live around here. You know, he was always talking up the collusion, but the collusion was always on a modeling shoot when it came time to meet it. Fauci was absolutely journaling something different than what he was saying on TV.
1: Yeah, he was, again, I'm sorry. Talking about an adult male journaling, I can't not laugh.
0: I love that you hung up on that. But I get it.
1: I can't get past it. But yeah, he was saying stuff in his diary with his like little troll pencil with the fluffy blue hair as the eraser. I don't think masks work. And then he goes out there and he's like, we got to have people in these masks. And like, you know, screaming at anyone and censoring those of us who said, we think it came from a lab while writing in his dream journal. Everyone knows it didn't come from a wet market.
0: it is My Little Pony Trapper Keeper. It's not good. And when I was reading this, you know, he started talking about Barbara Streisand. He's like, Barbara Streisand called me. She's a big fan. She has a lesion on her hip and her buttock. Is he allowed to be disclosing that on a government server?
1: I mean, no decent human would ever be talking about that. How about the fact that he went and publicly got vaccinated, telling everyone to go do it, and then ended up with a blood clot from it like a month or two later, and then told no one while chastising anyone who said, you know what, maybe we should pump the brakes on this vaccine before we know all the side effects.
0: Wow. I mean, it is psychotic. But does perhaps that vaccine injury absolve him for the first pitch he threw at the Nationals game?
1: Nothing absolves him for that. That might actually be his worst. I take back the mass murders. That pitch is his greatest crime. You maybe take 10 minutes away from your diary and practice throwing a tennis ball against the wall. I don't know.
0: We're talking to Sean Davis. All right, give me one more, because there's 8 billion angles to come at this from. But the one that I thought was of significance is I was playing these Chuck Todd clips earlier. So Chuck Todd, on a multitude of stories, he did this with the Hunter Biden laptop. He did this with Russian disinformation. He did this with the vaccine. He gives this condescending lecture. It's very NPR. He's giving it's an audiobook for those NPR headlines about how we're all dangerous and we're getting people killed. But he's closed 3 different clips I played on the show today with, for those of you on other networks, saying X, shame on you. I don't know how you sleep at night. Do those people actually, I don't mean publicly, I mean privately, do they feel anything, or are they actual sociopaths?
1: No, they're actual sociopaths. I do have to give Chuck some credit, though. Uh-huh. As a fellow bald man, he was trying that, like, I'm going to push the hair forward on top of my head and maybe people won't notice for, like, years, and it was embarrassing. I'm glad he finally just accepted the rearward march of the hairline. Look, we've all been there, buddy. Chuck Todd is a totally unself-aware sociopath. He's always been an idiot. And the funniest thing about him to me is that once he got canned from NBC, like, nobody cares about him anymore. Yeah. He thought that it was his animal magnetism that was drawing people to the screens. And then once he got booted and had to do a podcast from his basement, like, nobody watched anymore. And you'd have to have a heart of stone to see that and not laugh.
0: Yeah, it's actually really, it's funny. And there's so many of them that actually fit that description, too. That's been my favorite part for this, is that at the very least, we're getting to watch the cat take a bath. You know, you're seeing that bad body language on these people, but there won't be accountability. Like, Fauci's not going to jail, like he should, but there's no world. And even if they hold him in contempt of Congress, like, what could actually happen? Nothing, right?
1: And yeah, realistically, let's say they held him in contempt, that it's some, the House would do it because the Senate doesn't do anything that would require work.
0: That'd no, nothing. Them. Well, You make a great point. Let me interrupt you, okay? Because I said this earlier, and I wanted to get your take on this, and I'm glad you jogged my brain. I said this earlier. Half of this hearing felt like they knew nothing could happen, but they could give a pound of flesh to a right-wing base that hates the Senate for not passing the SAVE Act. Was this essentially just TV reparations? Because John Thune is, like, openly being like, nah, there's nothing I can do. We don't have the votes. You could get off your ass and try to get the votes. Could you not?
1: Man, I wish they had the strategic sense to, like, be that calculating in how they do things. I think they just saw a camera, like most politicians did, and were like, hey, we can do the thing that people like here. We should do that. Like it's almost like a Pavlovian instinct. Mm-hmm. And by the way, bravo to them for that. They're finally, like, doing something good on camera instead of just crapping the bed, which they normally do in hearings.
0: Yeah.
1: So I don't want to be too critical, but, like, let's just say Congress holds them in contempt. It goes to DOJ. DOJ charges him. It goes to a DC jury. They're going to come in bearing their Fauci candles all lit after having holding a vigil for him, and they're going to let him off. Like, so obviously that's what's going to happen.
0: Yeah.
1: But it doesn't mean he shouldn't be trashed for the rest of his life.
0: Yeah. No, there should be the cone of shame. Like, he just came home from the vet, or he should live in an OJ like exile, you know, where you had your freedom, but you were out there, you know? And I mean, that would be a best case scenario. And there needs to be some type of accountability for the nurses and the flash mobs. You remember that, when, like, everyone was dying and we were getting and a one and a two, like, how is that okay?
1: No, they I've got a simple plan for dealing with those people too.
0: Uh-huh.
1: We round them up into catapults and we launch them into the sea. I feel like it's a good compromise.
0: It's fine.
1: Maybe they can choreograph what they do while they fly into the ocean from the catapult.
0: I feel like one of those old routines, like the flying Willendas. You see, it's the thing about having Sean Davis on is you're going to get a productive discourse. We haven't solved America's problems, but we found a productive way to cope with a lot of them. Thank you for this, sir. You still got it.
1: Well, that's what I'm here for.
0: The best. Sean Davis, check him out on The Federalist every day. Check us out if we're allowed back on the air after this.
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10: Bottom of the ninth on Fox Across America with Jimmy Fallon. It was actually an uneventful day. Fauci showed up. Supposed to give us some heartfelt testimony on the pandemic. Did that happen?
11: Not even close.
10: No, man. He pled the fifth, even though he's already been granted immunity. But I want you to understand, man, okay? He ain't going to jail. They're not going to hold him in contempt. There's not actually going to be accountability for anything in this country until the voters, the people, the you and me's of the world realize that your enemy is not the guy who votes differently than you. Your enemy is the government, even if they're a member of your own party. This Constitution was drawn up to make sure that we had a representative democracy and not what we have now is like, hey, 84% of us want voter ID. Can we have it? No, shut up. Like, okay, what else can we talk about then? And that's kind of how it works. So there is like an actual method to what I'm doing. You know, in the movie Pulp Fiction, when Samuel L. Jackson says he's trying to be the shepherd. That's all I am to you in the media. I'm just trying to be the shepherd over here, trying to keep people calm and have some productive discourse. It doesn't sound like it when you listen to the show. We spent 30 minutes today talking about dolphin rape.
11: What the hell did you just say?
10: It's a real thing, unfortunately. But the point is, this show is kind of an all-over-the-map show. We take the issues seriously. We don't take ourselves seriously at all. That being said, I am not on your TV tonight. I'm aware. I was supposed to do Waters World. We had to reschedule it. It's a whole big to-do, but I'll be back immediately, and then you'll see me on Hannity, and you'll see me on my TV show this weekend. There you go. A lot happening on the show this week, and you have no idea. The women of Fox News Saturday Night will be by tomorrow to get you up to speed on everything that's happening on our ratings-dominant program. Like, we're killing it on the weekends right now, so thank you. Because everybody who's listening to this nonsense, you are the ones that we're trying to do this for, like the people who just want an outlet to not take life seriously, to not feel like punching somebody in the throat every time you interact with cable news. That's why we sell so many comedy tickets. Like, there is a massive market for ridiculousness. You know, we sold out in friggin' Anaheim. They tell us California is the most liberal place in the world. We went 3 for 3. We sold out all 3 shows. So much that we just added another show at KSRO is producing a special event October 24th out there in Santa Rosa, California. Those tickets are on sale, foxsportsamerica.com. You can also go see me in San Antonio on August the 15th at the Empire Theater. That's a big damn deal. And then we're going to be out in Rockford, Illinois, August the 22nd. And then just forget it, because this fall, I am literally away every single weekend from Labor Day on. Fayetteville, Arkansas, Reading, Pennsylvania, Richmond, Virginia, Clearwater, Florida, Colorado Springs, Santa Rosa, Grand Junction, Indianapolis, Oklahoma City, Salt Lake City, Concord, New Hampshire. And then we take a frickin' break. The show's over. Pay up and get out.
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18: Talks start tomorrow. I'm Roger Stern, Fox News. President Trump says talks with Iran will begin tomorrow. The president briefing reporters on Air Force One after pausing attacks on Iran.
19: It was going to be a massive attack. It was going to be an attack that would have been by far the biggest attack since World War II, but they've asked us not to do it. They said, please don't do it. And their neighbors said that too. And so we're just going to see whether or not we can make a deal for the denuclearization.
18: The president paused attacks before only to see peace negotiations fall apart. Israel has reportedly shared concerns with the White House about a proposed disarmament deal with Hamas, an Israeli official telling the Associated Press Israel believes Hamas is focused on rebuilding its military rather than demilitarizing. Authorities say about 5,000 homes have been evacuated and about 600 homes, businesses, and other buildings have been destroyed by wildfires that remain uncontained today. Fox's Sarah Allegra in Spokane.
11: The Old Trail Fire, which is the damaged here, 3,461 acres burned against 0% containment. For the Autumn Lane Fire, just around 3,000 acres. That is another fire that is burning just to the northwest of us. That's at 0% containment. And to the east of this area, there's the Fairview Fire, 914 acres burned, containment 0%. We know 900 resources have been deployed throughout the area to mend these flames.
18: No deaths reported from the fires. Officials say at least one of them was sparked by lightning. Washington under a state of emergency. At least 14 people are dead in northwest Pakistan. Five of them reported to be police officers after a suicide bomber struck an anti-military rally. More than two dozen were hurt. 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
20: Temperatures being 30 degrees above average.
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18: Police released the name of the suspected mass shooter who opened fire at Twin Falls, Idaho, at an In-N-Out Burger, killing two people. Fox's Max Gordon.
21: At least three died and seven people were injured in the incident. Here's what police said about the shooter.
22: At this time, we can confirm that the suspect, 24-year-old Chad Williams, is deceased from a self-inflicted gunshot wound. Investigators are in review. Yesterday at 2:29 p.m., multiple 911 calls were received by the Twin Falls City Communication Center. Dispatchers could hear screaming and reports of gunshots in the background.
21: Meanwhile, the president of In-N-Out is reacting to the shooting. In a post on Facebook, Lindsay Snyder writes, "My heart is broken, my chest is heavy, my eyes burn from the tears I've shed." Snyder says an employee and customers were among the three who died.
18: The motive is still unclear. Seven people were hurt. A closely watched Democratic primary in Michigan, the tone of the Democratic Party. Fox's Rich Edson in Detroit.
23: Progressive Abdul Al-Sayed has focused his campaign on abolishing ICE, Medicare for all, stricter regulations of data centers, and criticism of Israel and AIPAC spending to help elect Congresswoman Haley Stevens. Al-Sayed calling her the least capable candidate in the country. He also suggested she wants U.S. money in a foreign government. It's an apparent criticism of defensive aid to Israel. She responded that everyone in America understands Al-Sayed wants to blame all his problems on Jewish Americans and that she's been supportive of long-term peace between Palestinians and Israelis. She also maintains Al-Sayed's rhetoric, positions, and associations will cost Democrats a Senate seat.
18: The winner of the Democratic primary will face off against former Michigan Representative Mike Rogers, which could determine which party controls the Senate. A congressman from Ohio, Marcy Kaptur, hospitalized after a hit-and-run crash. I'm Roger Stern, and this is Fox News.
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24: Partly cloudy tonight. Lows near 60. Highs return to the low 80s tomorrow with sun and clouds mixed. Highs tomorrow near 80. Staying seasonable the rest of the week with highs in the low to mid 80s through Saturday. Quiet most of the week with plenty of sun to go around. Better rain chances will return on Thursday.
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1: Oh, hot damn. We are fired up to bring you an absolute embarrassment of riches, radio riches, on Fox Across America with Jimmy Failla. Not only is Katrina Campins coming by, the Trump whisperer, contestant on season one of The Apprentice, but a couple of gals from a TV show called Fox News Saturday Night are going to class this place up as well. And before they get here, we will get into your calls, texts, tweets, carrier pigeons, smoke signals. If Elizabeth Warren's out there, it doesn't matter how you communicate. You could pull a Joe Diffie and write us a note in John Deere green. We don't care. Everybody's welcome. This is one of those old school talk shows. We don't care what you vote for. We don't care what you identify as. We don't care where you went to school. We don't care what you do for a living.
2: I don't care where you come from. I don't care what color you are. I don't care how smart you are. I don't care how dumb you are.
1: You just don't care. Just be cool, man. Be a Republican. Be a Democrat. Just don't be a bang as we get underway in the third hour of the show. If you're listening locally on WOR in New York City, where we technically broadcast out of across the world, one thing I will tell you, right, is we have this idiot socialist mayor, Zoran Mamdani. We're going to spend a little more time with him on my Saturday night TV show this weekend. But Mamdani just implemented a tax, a pied-à-terre tax, and it's supposed to come after the rich, meaning anyone who owns more than one home. If it's worth more than $1.5 million, you're all going to pay this extra tax the rich thing that I've schemed out. Except there's one small problem. The fine print was supposed to affect 3,300 people. It's now going to affect 900,000 people. And the threshold for having your house taxed is about $800,000. Now, in New York City, $800,000 will buy you a box of Altoids that you can try to put a pillow and a comforter in. Okay. The average apartment in New York is about $892,000. But if you're in the city itself, like we're talking Manhattan proper, every single one bedroom, two bedroom apartment, okay, one bedroom apartment, just so you understand, is a toilet, what we consider to be a kitchen, and a bedroom. Okay? That's worth more than $1 million.
3: That is financial lunacy.
1: So Mamdani, in classic socialist fashion, went from, I'm here to help the little guy by having the government pay for a lot of different stuff. But in the end, the only way to have the government pay for a lot of different stuff is to raise taxes. And anytime you raise taxes, you alienate your tax base, which means, lo and behold, the bill goes back to the little guy.
4: Thanks, big government weenuses.
1: Mamdani's opening up government-financed grocery stores, okay, that are going to sell products at a loss in order to give people access to them, meaning they're going to sell things 30% below market rate. The government can afford to operate at a loss. You know who can't do that? The neighboring grocery stores owned by moms and pops, owned by local people, migrant families who move to America legally, open up a bodega, get a cat, start selling you all kinds of products at all hours of the night. You know, all kinds of bodegas are great. They always do have a cat that chases the mice away. But, you know, you go in there, you get bakery goods, pastries, but then it becomes like a convenience store. So you can get batteries, you can get a key made, you can get, you know, cereal, you can get shampoo, you know, you can get gas station boner pills.
5: What the hell did you just say?
1: From what Mikey tells me. I don't know. I don't know who to believe. But the point is, okay, okay, those businesses are now going to get crushed because in Mamdani's attempt to help the little guy, he's opening up the type of business with government money that the little guy normally runs. And in the process, it's the taxpayer who has to subsidize the destruction of the little guy, classic socialist fashion. Now, the reality is, as I sit here in New York City, I realize most of you don't give a frog's fat butt about New York City. Okay, it's next to California, the world's second largest outdoor toilet bowl. But understand, okay, you don't care. But the policies they're running on here are the policies that they're going to be running on everywhere else in the country.
6: I got a bad feeling about this.
1: Okay, there is nothing Zoran Mamdani is doing that they're not running on in Michigan, that they're not already trying to do in New Jersey, that isn't coming your way out in California or Seattle. Good God, if you've been paying attention to Seattle, it's insanity. Seattle just had this big hullabaloo at the WNBA game. Okay, you know when I knew something was off? They were playing at a place called Climate Pledge arena, climate plan, the stadium. The stadium itself was a freaking woke.
3: Everything woke turns to
1: okay, and the Seattle Storm, their owner just got suspended 5 games for yelling at 2 little girls who showed up thanking Sophie Cunningham for standing up for biological women. Okay, a player on the Seattle Storm wore a T-shirt that said trans rights or women's rights. I mean,
5: get her out. Get her out of here.
1: You know, some female athletes, because they're woke jackasses, are playing along with this fallacy that there isn't a biological difference between men and women, as if they don't have an advantage. Serena Williams, the most decorated female tennis player of all time, told David Letterman she would get shut out in less than 5 minutes if she played Andy Murray.
7: For me, tennis and men's tennis and women's tennis are completely almost 2 separate sports. So I'm like, if I were to play Andy Murray, I would lose 6-0, 6-0 in 5 to 6 minutes, maybe 10 minutes, because it's a completely different sport. The men are a lot faster, and they serve harder, they hit harder. It's just a different game, and I love to play women's tennis, and I only want to play girls because I don't want to be embarrassed. I would not do the tour. I wouldn't do Billie Jean any justice. So Andy, stop it.
8: Yeah,
7: I'm not gonna let you kill me.
1: That's the greatest female athlete of all time. Yet there are modern players like the gal on the Seattle Storm. Well, do you know that famous Bruce Springsteen impersonator, Megan Rapinoe? Okay, they tell you there's no difference between men and women. They're on the woke side of this argument. Those are the same policies my mayor, Zoran Mamdani, has implemented here in New York. Donald Trump signed an executive order banning biological men from competing against women. Okay, the Supreme Court just heard a case saying 5-year-old kids should not be getting hormone therapy or gender reassignment surgery. Do you know what my mayor just did? Allocated $15 million for that exact thing.
9: You ought to be ashamed of yourself.
1: So when I have girls on for my TV show, the lovely ladies of Fox News Saturday Night, sometimes we'll talk about New York issues, but one of the reasons we will is politics now are like everything else. In the age of the internet, it shrunk the world. We don't have regional identities anymore. Do you remember when you were a little kid? If you took a road trip with your parents, you got in the car, you drove an hour and a half, and it suddenly felt like you were in a different country because they had different grocery stores, they had different chain restaurants, you know, Hardee's becomes Carl's Jr. out west, stuff like that. And over the course of your life, the further you drove from home, the more foreign the aesthetic became. You didn't recognize anything 400 miles from home, 500 miles, 600 miles from home. And that used to be the same way with politics. We didn't vote nationally. They used to have a phrase. They'd say, oh, politics are local. They ain't local anymore. Everybody runs for local office in a national way. Guys running for assistant county executive, and they're like, we need an assistant county executive that will stand up to Donald Trump. And if you're being rational, you're like, no, you don't. That assistant county executive is never going to meet Donald Trump. They're not going to cross-pollinate with anything Donald Trump does. They're not going to have any voice in a huddle whatsoever. But yes, if you have a district full of self-hating white people, they will show up and vote for this guy because they think they're taking a shot at Trump.
10: That's true. That is true.
1: It's the dumbest thing I've ever seen. I travel the country. My comedy pimp, William, will have me probably in 50 cities by the time this year is over. I'm not even making that up. And in every one of these cities, there's 2 things I do everywhere I go. The minute I get in the rental car, I turn on local radio to hear the advertisements and hear what they're talking about. And the minute I get to the hotel, I turn on local news. And I just want to see what they're focused on. And every single campaign commercial, if a Democrat is running, they are not running against their Republican opponent. They're running against Trump. They've nationalized it. But the same goes at the local campaign level. If you are a Democrat policy-wise, they are in alignment now. Okay, defund the police was not a fringe thing. Abolish ICE is a mainstream thing. Open the borders, mainstream thing. So you might hear Mamdani and think New York, but there's nothing Mamdani is saying that doesn't affect the rest of the frickin' world, okay? So I may focus on it a little bit, but it's mainly because I care. I grew up in a better version of America that didn't offer socialism to anybody because I was growing up in an era where socialism was too busy starving people to death to actually be campaigned on. But the reality of right now is the Mamdani wing, which is like, hey, here's some free groceries. Here's some free childcare. None of it's free. It's all going to cost the taxpayers. But more importantly, what it's ultimately appealing to is losers. The American dream is not that you migrate here and somebody hands you a successful life that you never thought you could possibly achieve or amount to. The American dream is you show up here and your citizenship is by default a lottery ticket. And if you bust your ass and work hard, you can create something magnificent for yourself and your family and maybe even, you know, prosper to the point that you've accumulated generational wealth. Maybe you could do that. That is the American dream. It's unique to us. You never hear somebody say the Scandinavian dream, the Peruvian dream. You don't hear it. The French dream. French dream is about a pastry. Okay, but the point is, here, the American dream is supposed to cater to ambitious creatives, innovators, people who are self-reliant, driven. Okay, that's what the country was built on. What socialism is actually catering to are the participation trophy people who don't want to do the work to win, okay, but want to be treated like they did. Do you know when you work on a project in high school or college and there's always that one guy that contributes nothing but gets to share the grade? That's essentially who socialism is catering to. And that's why the countries that implement it can't be sustained. In order for socialism to happen, you need people to go out and make money. But if your guiding light is don't ever get off your ass and let the government handle it, you're eventually going to run out of that actual money.
8: Just hold on to your pocketbook. They just put a lien on your money, your savings, and your retirement.
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0: is
1: Box Across America with Jimmy Failla, fired up to be joined by three ladies who have never lost their swag or their riz. And if you don't believe me, ask Larry Kudlow. The lovely ladies of Fox News Saturday Night, Annie, Leo, and Jen, back in the house. The crowd goes wild.
2: Yeah, hi, everybody.
1: We can't tell tales out of school, but we might be adding another girl to our staff soon. That's all we can say. Personally, that's the development of the week for us. You usually come on and talk about the show and tell me to stop eating because it's Thursday. Okay, but we had other developments this week. So we have a lot going on. We have a lot to update the American people on. But first and foremost, just nice to see you girls.
3: Yes. I know.
1: I was on vacation. I missed you.
3: Yeah. I know. The month of July, we are all just on a bender. Sorry, everyone.
1: Everyone's gone. Yeah. Everyone's hammered. You had a bachelorette party.
3: Oh, my God. I've been drunk every day of July. And that includes today, baby. One more day.
1: Amen. It's 4 a.m. somewhere. Jen, where are you going next?
4: I'm going to Utah.
1: Whoa.
4: And then I'm going to Hawaii.
1: Stop it.
4: Yeah. Oh, yeah. It's going to be a big
1: week. For Kennedy's wedding.
4: Kennedy's wedding.
1: That is bananas.
4: Maybe I'll make it back.
1: You don't know. There's no promises.
4: No idea.
1: How does a flight from Utah to Hawaii work?
4: Well, it's half the time, basically,

0: from here, so I want to cut the trip in half because that's a long ass flight.
1: It is a long ass
0: flight. So I'm flying to Utah first. Few days, going to do some camping, hiking.
1: Nice.
0: Then Hawaii, flips things around.
1: Badass.
0: Booze cruise.
1: Wedding. Yeah, you are.
0: You know.
1: Now, Annie, you're on...
2: And you're the flower girl, right?
0: Yeah. Probably.
1: Annie, you're on the no-fly list, so you're local.
3: Yeah. After flying with you that one time in Seattle, I feel like I'm never getting on a plane again.
1: Guys, can I tell you a real story? I don't think anyone's ever heard this on the radio. Me and Annie once flew to Seattle for a stand-up gig so she could quarterback a TV package for the show and see her family and all of that stuff. The plane sat 150 people. She was the 400th person to board. So I've never seen anything like this in my life. I was literally watching the front, everyone walk on like an air marshal. They assumed I was the air marshal so I could see you. And you were at the airport 2 hours before I was. I never saw you board that plane until they had already like closed the cabin door.
3: I was actually in a suitcase on the overhead bin. So.
2: And they kept saying you were unaccompanied minor, and it was like, oh no,
1: they wouldn't
2: she's
1: let her
2: with
1: on.
2: Me.
1: You're the reason they have those signs in the bathrooms. Like, if you're being trafficked, you can go to a uniformed agent and say something.
2: Order an angel shot, Annie, please.
3: But we did make it. We had a cool car. That was a fun time.
1: We had a great time, except you don't know where you live, so we drove all over Seattle because we couldn't find her house.
3: I was navigating you, and we went in a million circles.
1: We're typing in directions to your house.
0: Well, everybody
2: knows that a Jimmy Fallon vacation requires a minimum of 200 miles of driving.
1: A day.
2: No matter what.
1: We did 2,000 with Jenny and Lincoln last week.
0: Oh, that's a lot.
1: 2,000.
2: It's like the least relaxing thing to me.
1: We like to drive.
2: I know.
1: Like, we find a place and we go. They become like missions. You know what I mean? It's like 2.5 hours, you go see this thing or eat this thing or whatever the hell you do. Then you drive back and eat this thing. It's more relaxing than it sounds like because you're just listening to jams and you don't actually need to be there. But even on the days that we had shows, we gave ourselves somewhere to be.
2: Yeah.
1: So last week, Saturday night in Anaheim, we were at the Grove, sold it out. Hey, girl, Jen's friends were there.
0: Yeah.
1: In any event, that was the day we went to Neverland. We wanted to go to Michael Jackson's house and see if Lincoln was cute enough to get in. So in any event, that was like a 4 hour drive each way. So like we literally got back to our hotel like an hour before the gig.
2: Right.
1: And had to like flash shower and sprint to the gig. And it was amazing.
2: We're also used to TV time. We're an hour in TV time.
1: An
2: it's
1: eternity.
2: Like you have days and days. You can write the whole show in an hour.
1: Easily. Yeah. That's a good point. Annie, Leo, and Jenner in studio. I mentioned Larry Kudlow. Larry Kudlow in television. Hosts a Fox Business show every day from 4 to 5 p.m.
2: Yep.
1: What time? I'll let you guess first, the American people, so you can all formulate an answer in your head and play along at home. What time do you think Larry Kudlow leaves his office to go to his TV studio for a 4 o'clock show? Pause, let them think.
2: Which is, by the way, on a different floor, requires an elevator trip.
1: It's an elevator trip that you don't know when it's going to get there, and it's 8 floors below
0: and
1: your office.
0: And a walk down and half a hallway.
1: That's a long half a hallway.
2: It's a long hallway.
1: And Larry Kudlow is 712 years old. He's not, you know.
0: It's a long walk.
1: This is not Menudo, okay? This is not a boy band. Okay, what time, Leo, does Larry Kudlow, now that everyone's formulated a guess in their head, what time does he leave for the studio?
2: This is scientific because we have calculated the average. We see it every single day. I would say the average is 3:56 p.m.
0: Correct.
1: She's not
2: correct.
3: On a good day.
2: On a good day. He's on his way to the elevator.
1: So when we say things to you like TV time is a real thing.
2: Yes.
0: Yeah.
1: And we have a use of time that's very unique to what we do. You know, and oftentimes, like, it's almost fascinated when it's somebody's like, oh, I'll just change it. I'm like, but we have 3 seconds, and it gets changed.
0: It does.
2: Oh, you have a segment that's 6 minutes long. It's like, oh, my God, what are we going to talk about for 6 minutes? This is an eternity.
3: Yeah. Also crazy, too, right after the show ends, your show, the set is completely taken down. Like, literally 2 minutes after everyone's out.
1: Oh, yeah. They usually
3: because they're doing something else.
1: Yeah, they pre-write the network apology when our show ends.
2: Yes.
1: It's already issued. It's a program tweet. You can see because sometimes it goes out at 10:55. Well, the show's not even over yet. See, you guys don't know your time zones. But if you want to hang out with Annie, Leo, and Jen, possibly even a new female member of the team sometime soon. Tickets are free at foxacrossamerica.com. That is also where you can see me live. And this fall, when we're going back out on the road, as part of our effort to integrate the two shows, some of you girls are going to be traveling with me. We're going to go do spots. It's going to be amazing. You can meet these chicks in person. How about that? This is a meet and greet. You're going to meet your public, Annie.
2: Mm-hmm.
1: And maybe you can get them lost on the way to their house next time instead of me.
3: I will make sure I do that.
1: The lovely ladies of Fox News Saturday night.
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1: I'm Roger Stern. President Trump tells reporters in Air Force One that negotiations with Iran will begin tomorrow. He says he paused attacks on Iran as a gesture to other nations.
2: I was asked to by Saudi Arabia, by UAE, and by Qatar, and by Iran. We were all set to go just about at this time right now.
1: The U.S. has paused attacks on Iran before, only to see negotiations fall apart. Police in Twin Falls, Idaho, identified the suspected gunman who carried out a mass shooting at the local In-N-Out Burger, killing two people. But Chief Matthew Hicks says they don't know why.
3: At this time, we are still working to determine the full set of circumstances in this incident, including the suspect's actions and possible motivations.
1: Seven people were wounded. 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
4: Partly cloudy tonight. Lows near 60. Highs return to the low 80s tomorrow with sun and clouds mixed. Highs tomorrow near 80. Staying seasonable the rest of the week with highs in the low to mid 80s through Saturday. Quiet most of the week with plenty of sun to go around. Better rain chances will return on Thursday.
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0: Across America with Jimmy Fallon. This next guest, a big damn deal. Multimedia superstar. You might have saw her on Waters World last night. I did not. I shut it right off. I kid. You know you love her. You'll see her on Fox News Saturday night this weekend, crushing it as always. Katrina Campin's back in studio and the crowd goes wild. Hey, girl.
1: Hey, Jimmy. Thanks for having me. I'm excited about Saturday night, too.
0: All right. You're excited because you don't know what we're going to make you talk about yet.
1: I don't. And sometimes it's like whenever I come here, I'm like, should I ask what we're talking about?
0: No.
1: No, because it's always so much more authentic when I don't know what's happening.
0: The whole point of this, you know, but you're right. The whole point of this show is I don't know what I'm talking about. I don't. Everyone in that studio will tell you this, okay?
1: Oh, my God. I'm in tears.
0: I sit down in this chair. Josh, how many seconds on average am I in this chair before the show goes live? Tell the truth.
2: I mean, yesterday we were 20 seconds into the intro music.
1: How many? I don't have my earphones on. What do you
0: think? He said yesterday we were already on the air 20 seconds by the time I sat down. I make, because in comedy, you know how comedy works. They say your name and you walk out. So I can't sit here before the show comes on.
1: You lose your momentum.
0: So I walk in the door as the actual music is playing.
1: That's hysterical.
0: And have usually today, Tamara, our affiliate rep down the hall, had someone she wanted me to meet. I got here 13 seconds before showtime. She's like, oh, this is so-and-so from West Virginia. I'm like, I have 13 seconds and I'll talk to you for 11 of them. Watch this. And did. And then turned around.
1: She's like, I swear we have a host. He's coming.
0: He's coming.
1: He's coming.
0: It's the whole thing. But the point is,
1: that's what makes you so good, Jimmy.
0: I guess.
1: That
0: and the drugs. But no. When you get it. But there's a spontaneity to this show.
1: Absolutely.
0: Because it's a genuine talk show. Mm-hmm. It's not like an infomercial for a political party or an ideology, because I don't want to be in charge. The only thing I'm trying to do is, there's a lot of people listening to the show that are working, or maybe they're podcasting it and just starting their day, or somewhere they're on a military base in South Korea, like a guy was telling me the other day at the meet and greet.
1: Wow.
0: And all you're trying to do is be a 3-hour cup of spiritual caffeine, pick up their day.
1: Yep.
0: You know, you might inform them, you might make them laugh, whatever the case may be, but you want to be a part of their day every day, that in that cycle of life kind of elevates the vibe. That's all I'm trying to do.
1: Bring laughter. And they trust you because they know you're authentic. You're not going to say something that you don't feel, and that's what makes you you.
0: Yeah, well, thanks for that.
1: That's why your contract was renewed.
0: Look at me go.
1: Let's congratulate Jimmy.
0: You stop it right now.
1: I saw the post. I was like, yes.
0: Oh, come on.
1: Very happy for you.
0: Katrina Campins is here. She's one of the good ones. There's like 3 people I like in this building. You're not actually based here. Otherwise, I'd say there were 4 people I like in this building. Like 3. Like, genuinely, I hang out with 1 person in this building. I'm not even kidding. But no, we all get on fine.
1: Jimmy, everybody loves you.
0: Oh,
1: you're like
0: I'm the family dog.
1: You're the fun.
0: I am the family dog. That's the point.
1: You are the fun.
0: I'm going to kind of run onto every set wagging my tail, and people are happy to see you. Some guy just pet my stomach in the elevator. I'm kidding, Campins. Come on.
1: Oh, okay. I was going to say, wow. That's an HR thing, I think.
0: Well, I think. Depends how he looks. not if he was hot, it wasn't. Anyway, we're talking to Katrina Campins. There's a lot of stuff going on in the world.
1: Yeah, and by the way, Jimmy looks really tan. I look tan because I just came back from an 11-day vacation with friends and family and a lot of kids. But I also got a spray tan. Like, Jesse's like, why do you get a spray tan before vacation? He's like, my wife does that. I'm like, you don't want to be pale the first day.
0: Yeah.
1: And then what if you get a farmer's tan? Like, I went jet skiing.
0: Thank you.
1: Right? And then my whole face blew up like Kevin Hart did in that movie, you know? And then my arms were red, and so it's like,
0: I get it.
1: I don't know how we got on this, but anyway, yeah.
0: You want to represent. I have a Lake Tahoe tan, and I got it from jet skiing and boating. Same thing.
1: Really?
0: Yeah. So I just ate up a lot of sun, and we had a nice deck where we drank coffee for 3 hours every morning. Like, I was off. I went legitimately 9 days without looking at the news once. I did not see
1: Isn't that
0: thing.
1: Amazing sometimes?
0: Yes.
1: Because literally you just detox and then you realize, and then you hear, and you make fun of me when I tell you this, but when I go out on my lake and I hear the birds and I caught a gator.
0: You caught a gator?
1: Well, I didn't catch
0: it. How is that not the lead?
1: But I was thinking about
0: Jimmy,
1: and I was
0: like, this is the lead.
1: I know. So listen, so I had I can't believe I forgot to tell you. So I had 5 gators, like big gators, right?
0: Uh-huh.
1: And nobody wanted to call the wildlife, right?
0: I'm listening.
1: Are you listening?
0: Yes, go ahead.
1: Okay.
0: I'm just making
1: a note. commercial.
0: Nope.
1: So basically, I called Wildlife and I'm like, hey, by the way, I have this gator and this family of gators, and like, it's a danger because I have kids and they may come grab the kids, blah, blah, blah. So this guy comes out with like this big sticker in the back of the truck that says, live gators, beware, whatever it is, you know? Then he comes out and he's like, you know, putting what they do, which is really interesting, is male gators eat their young.
0: No.
1: Okay. I didn't know this.
0: Yeah, yeah.
1: So he puts this sound, it's like a sound on his phone, and then that attracts the gators. So all of a sudden, we had five gators like swarming towards my shoreline. I had called my sister and I said, bring the kids over. This is fun, educational. So my brother-in-law shows up, okay, and in slippers, like he's going to bed.
0: Uh-huh.
1: And the guy goes to him, you know, like white guy from, you know, always been in Florida his whole life. Like this is what he's done. Mm-hmm. He says, my man, come over here. You're going to help me catch this gator. My brother-in-law is like, what? So sure enough, I have photos and everything. Then they grab the gator 9 feet, 9 foot, I should uh-huh. say, put it in a wheelbarrow because we didn't have anything else.
0: Uh-huh.
1: And here they pulled it all the way to the truck. And the story gets better. There was already another gator in his truck that he had just caught. But when he fell on the gator because the gator was trying to get away, his little alarm, what's that alarm called when that older people wear when they fall?
0: Like a life alert?
1: Like a life alert went off. But he didn't hear it because there was so much commotion. An ambulance and fire rescue comes. Okay,
0: stop
1: during
0: it.
1: All this process, this is at my house. Yeah, and my next door neighbor's an ER doctor, so he's like, what's happening? And so I tell him the whole story, and he's like, oh, we were too busy watching the Dutton Ranch, like the episode when all the cattle get killed. We didn't hear any of this happening. So anyway, that's the latest. Yeah, adventure at my house with all of the kids watching.
0: If you're just joining us, Katrina Campins, a.k.a. the Crocodile Hunter, in studio.
1: There was always like a Karen. That's what it's called. Yeah, a Karen when I posted that's like, oh, my God, you're attacking the gators. I'm like, would you rather it be a gator or a kid?
0: Yeah.
1: Like,
0: thank you.
1: Amen.
0: You know, you're going to laugh.
1: Yeah.
0: Out in Lake Tahoe. Out in Lake Tahoe, they have obviously a lot of bears. That's a big, like, local deal adversity that they're facing right now is every house in Lake Tahoe you don't have garbage. You have a bear locker that the garbage has to be locked up inside this steel cabinet at the top of the driveway. Because if you put your garbage out, the bears will be attracted to it. If you leave food in your car, they're like, if you have a convertible, you left like a candy wrapper in it, they're going to rip the roof off. You know, you have a regular car and you leave McDonald's fries in there. They're going to break the window and eat it. Or they're going to try to open the door first. So what's interesting, though, to the point you make, is I was reading in the Wall Street Journal last week. Brian Brenberg, of all people, sent me this. He's the one person who texted me on vacation. Because it was an article about Lake Tahoe and the bear problem that came out in the Wall Street Journal.
1: He's like, watch out, my friend.
0: The day I got there. He said, I hope this message finds you not in a bear's stomach.
1: That's so funny.
0: But anyway, I drag out the bear garbage, put it in the locker, and I noticed there are bear prints all over the locker, like all over it. So their bear was there the night before, like trying to make moves, like that's
1: Holy
0: a thing.
1: Moly.
0: But back to the full point you made about there being a Karen. So when people call in bear encounters in Tahoe, there are two competing groups of people that are like activists that are the what about the bear people, which I can respect. But again, if a bear shows up and there's a kid on a tricycle, you don't need to Harambe this guy, okay? But the reason my man Harambe did get killed is unfortunately through the negligence of a parent. It looked like a life or death situation between the bear and the kid. And I think you got to err on the side of the kid, depending on the kid. I've met some kids. Met some kids at Central Park where I'll put on a bear mask and kill them myself if I get away with it. But I'm talking about in this instance.
1: Yes.
0: But it's fascinating because these encounters, they're very humbling. Because you realize, like, wow, they are wild animals, and yes, we don't truly understand them, even if we think they do. Like, if you don't believe me, ask Siegfried and Wah. Do you remember they're like, they're doing magic tricks with the cat till the cat just bit them?
1: Well, when you go out into nature, you realize just how insignificant we are in this, you know?
0: Yeah.
1: Crazy world we live in, mm-hmm. and just how silly it is what we do, you know? Like, you just realize, like, the importance of life in those moments. So I sit out, I watch the birds, see the gators, you know, like, it's a whole thing, the frogs, you know?
0: There is a bear in Lake Tahoe named Judy, who is a known thief. Like, she's been going to homes. There's a video in this Wall Street Journal article where she's in someone's house. She opens their fridge, rummages through it, and then knows how to open their freezer,
1: wow,
0: too. Because they open door handles. So our house, which was on the lake itself, had bear wire. And when you're in it, they tell you to connect it around all the doors and turn on the 10,000 volts.
1: That's crazy.
0: So you don't have to worry about the bear coming in and eating dinner with you.
1: That's crazy. But I'm so happy to hear that you didn't connect to the news while you were away, because it's so important.
0: I didn't tweet, you know, nothing.
1: Yes. And when people, I do the same thing, like just when I was away right now, for I just wanted to be present with the kids, even the moments that they were driving me crazy. Like, you know, I just, I didn't want to, to know what was happening in the world, because that just puts things in perspective and you realize the importance of life. And I think also to that point, Jimmy, what I'm seeing in real estate right now is everybody's wanting to really buy a farm, homeschool their kids, buy some cattle and some horses, and just live the simple life. So I think the more technology we have, the more our family values are coming back, ironically, because there's no connection on social media and people really yearn for connection.
0: Yeah, that matters. Talking to Katrina Campins, you know, it's funny because we spent a lot of time this week covering the Fauci stuff. I think all of those lockdowns and COVID mismanagement, without getting sidetracked, though, but I think it really drew up the desire for homeschooling. You know,
1: 100%.
0: For a lot of people. Also, just because they saw the crazy stuff their kids were being taught and they were like, I don't need them to do this. And I think in a weird way, that's the one industry Fauci helped, is he probably helped homeschooling.
1: 100%.
0: Yep.
1: 100%. And I think that's also that's when people started to buy more farms.
0: Yes.
1: You know, like, and I know we talk about it a lot when I come on here, but, you know, I think the shows have also influenced that. But I think people have realized, wow, there's this other way of life where you can actually enjoy moments. And it's not this hustle culture where you're just rushing from one thing to another.
0: Yes.
1: And there's so much noise.
0: Yes.
1: Right?
0: That So basically what you're telling me is the show Yellowstone revolutionized real estate and fashion.
1: In a way, and Doug Rand, well, fashion, it definitely did, because now everybody, even last night, I saw like 11 o'clock at night, I went to go grab a drink, not alcohol.
0: Comes on our show and really tries to play like this goody two shoes, congenial.
1: I went to go get coconut milk. I have the receipt. I'll show you.
0: But I
1: saw like girls in, you know, in mini skirts with cowboy boots and cowboy hats. Like, and I was like, I like your boots, girls. You know, they were like in their 20s or 30s. But I feel like everybody's just like wanting that vibe now.
0: No, the Western thing got big.
1: It did.
0: I used to wear like Scully Western shirts, like gunfighter shirts, like doing stand up like 10 years ago, 5 years ago. But by like 5 years ago, everyone had them now.
1: I did it in college. Like, I went to the University of Miami, and we didn't really have like country karaoke bars or line dancing. So I would go all the way out west with my girlfriends that understood like the country culture. And that was my thing, you know? So I've liked country living and country culture for as long as I can remember.
0: Space is amazing. Just having space.
1: I thought you said space. Like, how did we go from cowboys to going to space with Elon?
0: I meant space.
1: I've never been there.
0: I know.
1: The club. We're talking about the club space, or we're talking about space?
0: Talking about having space around
1: you. Oh, having
0: you.
1: Space.
0: You're talking about the country.
1: Man, there's all these. Yeah.
0: You're talking about the country and going out to the country. Okay. And I said, having space.
1: Yes, having space.
0: You turned into
1: See how
0: Buzz
1: fast
0: Lightyear.
1: My mind goes.
0: Yes, but not necessarily in a good way.
1: Not necessarily in a good way. I'll be the first to admit that. But yes, people want space. And that's why also the wealthy are buying compounds, are buying all their neighbors' land.
0: Yes.
1: You know, and multi-generational living. And the key to multi-generational living, because I realized this on vacation too, because we got multiple properties, is the space so that your family does not drive you insane. And so the kids have their own space. And so everybody kind of has their, because my sister and I duked it out on day two. Like,
0: I'll get out.
1: Yeah. Like, major fight.
0: Did anybody videotape? It sounds hot. Did anyone videotape that?
1: No, it was about dishes, by the way. But nobody videotaped it, because I think everybody was just like shocked at how, you know, because I'm pretty peaceful, but then she kept on pushing my buttons.
0: No, I can tell.
1: And then my Latina.
0: Yeah, I was just going to say that.
1: Fire came out and she wasn't pretty.
0: No, I see that on you. I know you well. We're talking to Katrina Campins. Because she is so sweet and spiritual, but those are the people that kill seven people and drown them in the bathtub.
1: I am peace and spiritual, but I do have firecracker in me.
0: We're aware.
1: Like, the girl that I mentored tells me, she's like, don't go firecracker on them. I'm like, don't mess with my people, because I will go firecracker your wife.
0: We've got to calm her down.
1: We had this conversation. She feels the same way.
0: I carry bear spray in my purse for moments like this. Don't go anywhere. We're going to try to subdue Katrina. We're back after this.
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12: Fox Across America with Jimmy Failla. About to go back out on the road in August. I'll be in San Antonio August 15th, Rockford, Illinois August 22nd, and then Katrina Campus is in studio. Katrina, can I just read this to you?
13: Yes.
12: Okay, this is my schedule. I'm not making this up. From September 12th, which is the week after Labor Day, I am on the road every weekend till December 5th. Literally everyone, okay? Going to Fayetteville, Arkansas, Reading, Pennsylvania, Richmond, Virginia, Clearwater, Florida, Colorado Springs, Santa Rosa, California, Grand Junction, Indianapolis, Oklahoma City, Salt Lake City, Concord, New Hampshire. You're welcome.
7: Wow.
12: Got to get it done, man.
7: Wow. A lot of people will be very happy to see you, Jimmy.
12: A lot of drinks in the Delta Lounge. I'm kidding. I don't know. You know what's funny? I don't drink when I do stand-up.
7: Really?
12: I feel like it slows down my brain. And I'd rather just feel good, you know?
7: Yeah.
12: And I don't get arrogant when I'm drunk, but I do believe that stand-up jokes need to be enunciated in certain ways to maximize their impact.
7: Mm-hmm.
12: And if you slow down my brain, first of all, my recall is just a little slower. Second of all, that's the only thing I take pride in is I want this to go well.
7: Right.
12: I would be so mad. Like,
7: you
12: if
7: would
12: I
7: slur your words, you
12: not,
7: think?
12: No, I just mean I would be so mad if I blew like one joke in an hour and a half because it was preventable. You know what I'm saying?
7: Right.
12: That's like the challenge of TV. Like, you know.
7: You're not really a big drinker anymore, though.
12: No, it's mostly meth. You know what I mean? It's, you know, because the weight, there's too many calories in the booze. But
7: unless it's a little bit of whiskey.
12: Thank you. Hey, can my son do Zins? Are they bad for him? Do you know what Zins are? All right, so you're not the right person to ask.
7: No, I'm probably too old to ask. What are Zins?
12: It's like a tobacco. Josh, it's like a dip, right?
7: Oh, is that what Hannity promotes?
13: Yeah, it's
7: the thing you put in your mouth?
12: Yeah. Can Lincoln do, can he do Zins or are they bad for him, Josh? Be honest.
13: I 100% don't know.
12: Okay.
13: I would say steer clear, but that's just me.
12: All right, fair.
7: I mean, it's tobacco and it's nicotine.
12: But Emerson, our resident expert on everything, self-proclaimed. Emerson, Zins, yay or nay?
14: This is probably my favorite question that you've asked me on the show.
12: Is that true?
14: Yeah.
12: Well, are you doing a Zin right now?
14: It's like you're in college with me.
12: Come on. So he can only do it if he's going to be in college?
14: I guess so.
12: Mikey, Zin, yay or nay?
15: I'm more of just a cigar guy, so
12: Mikey, he is.
7: Can someone tell me what Zins is? You put
14: you put it in your gum, and it's just a nicotine patch.
7: So many of my athlete friends, sorry, I'm here like I'm a dork, like I'm on telephone. So many of my athlete friends did this in college, like for sports, baseball, and everything else.
12: Yeah. But they're not good for you.
14: No.
7: I mean, I'm sure you're going to get gum. I don't want to knock on with gum cancer or something.
12: Ah, jeez.
7: I mean, I don't know.
12: So you shouldn't do a lot.
7: Don't ask me.
12: You sell mansions. You don't have to give us medical advice. Come on.
7: I'm not a jack of all trades here.
12: Christina Fauci joining us in the studio. She has a hyphenated last name.
7: I mean, they do throw me into the fire everywhere I go. Like, hey, talk about this topic. Well,
12: it's Katrina Fauci Campins. It's hyphenated. Me and Kamins are hanging out Saturday night on Fox News Saturday night.
7: I'm excited.
12: You should all watch it.
7: We will not be drinking.
12: No, we're actually sober on that show.
7: Yeah.
12: You know, it's weird. I always wonder about other late night shows, and I think they probably do have drinks in the green room. We do
7: 100%.
12: Not. And we do not because we're a news network.
7: Yeah. Sometimes we go like to the bar
12: after the show.
7: After the show. But I don't trust myself to drink beforehand, you're saying, because my brain won't
12: work. But maybe we'll give out Zins.
7: That's what we'll do. If I try that, I'll probably like get high. You probably get high on nicotine or something, right?
12: Oh, hell.
7: I would not try that before the show.
12: Katrina Campins, everybody. The nice thing about my show is if we were drunk, no one would know the difference.
7: No one would know the difference.
12: See you tomorrow, everybody.
16: Thank you, everybody.
17: Thank you,
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18: 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It appears by its own numbers, the U.S. government seems insolvent. 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Add it all up, and it looks like the U.S. owes more than $130 trillion it doesn't have. 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
21: Talks start tomorrow. I'm Roger Stern, Fox News. President Trump says talks with Iran will start tomorrow. The president briefing reporters on Air Force One after pausing the U.S. attacks on Iran.
22: It was going to be a massive attack. It was going to be an attack that would have been by far the biggest attack since World War II. But they've asked us not to do it. They said, please don't do it. And other their neighbors said that, too. And so we're just going to see whether or not we can make a deal for the denuclearization.
21: The president has paused attacks before, only to see peace negotiations fall apart. Israel has reportedly shared security concerns with the White House about a proposed disarmament deal with Hamas. An Israeli official told the Associated Press, Israel believes Hamas is focusing on rebuilding its military rather than demilitarizing. Authorities say about 60,000 people have been evacuated and about 600 homes, businesses, and other buildings have been destroyed by wildfires that remained uncontained today in eastern Washington state. Fox's Sarah Legren, Spokane.
23: The Old Trail Fire, which is the damage here, 3,461 acres burned against 0% containment. For the Autumn Lane Fire, just around 3,000 acres. That is another fire that is burning just to the northwest of us. That's at 0% containment. And to the east of this area, there's the Fairview Fire, 914 acres burn, containment 0%. We know 900 resources have been deployed throughout the area to mend these flames.
21: No deaths reported yet. Officials say at least one of the fires was sparked by lightning. Washington is under a state of emergency. At least 14 people are dead in northwest Pakistan. Five of them reported to be police officers after a suicide bomb struck an anti-military rally. More than two dozen people were hurt. 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
21: Police released the name of the suspect mass shooter who opened fire at Twin Falls, Idaho In-N-Out Burger, killing two people. Here's Fox's Max Gordon.
27: At least three died and seven people were injured in the incident. Here's what police said about the shooter.
28: At this time, we can confirm that the suspect, 24-year-old Chad Williams, is deceased from a self-inflicted gunshot wound. Investigators are in review. Yesterday at 2:29 p.m., multiple 911 calls were received by the Twin Falls City Communications Center. Dispatchers could hear screaming and reports of gunshots in the background.
27: Meanwhile, the president of In-N-Out is reacting to the shooting. In a post on Facebook, Lindsay Snyder writes, "My heart is broken, my chest is heavy, my eyes burn from the tears I've shed." Snyder says an employee and customers were among the three who died.
21: The motive is still unclear. Seven people were hurt. A closely watched Democratic primary in Michigan, which might help determine the tone of the Democratic Party. Here's Fox's Rich Edson in Detroit.
0: Progressive Abdul Al-Sayed has focused his campaign on abolishing ICE, Medicare for All, stricter regulations of data centers, and criticism of Israel and AIPAC spending to help elect Congresswoman Haley Stevens. Al-Sayed calling her the least capable candidate in the country. He also suggested she wants U.S. money in a foreign government. It's an apparent criticism of defensive aid to Israel. She responded that everyone in America understands Al-Sayed wants to blame all his problems on Jewish Americans and that she's been supportive of long-term peace between Palestinians and Israelis. She also maintains Al-Sayed's rhetoric, positions, and associations will cost Democrats a Senate seat.
21: The winner of the Democratic primary will face off against former Michigan Representative Mike Rogers, which could determine which party controls the Senate. Congresswoman Marcy Kaptur of Ohio hospitalized today after a hit-and-run crash. I'm Roger Stern, and this is Fox News.
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1: Partly cloudy tonight, lows near 60. Highs return to the low 80s tomorrow with sun and clouds mixed. Highs tomorrow near 80. Staying seasonable the rest of the week with highs in the low to mid 80s through Saturday. Quiet most of the week with plenty of sun to go around. Better rain chances will return on Thursday.
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1: 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And let's face it, because of the conditions of the mainstream media, you can't rely upon them for truth, justice in the American way, or objectivity. It's all left-wing media bias, and many times in talk radio, we have 15 to 20 minutes per guest to give you time to examine. Television might be 45 or 50 seconds. We don't do that in talk radio. And I consider talk radio to be like food for your brain. It feeds your brain, makes you think. So tonight, big show is scheduled, of course. And most of this week has been dealing with Dr. Anthony Fauci and how many people his policies killed, and how many people were injured by the requirement the vaccine be taken, et cetera. And the first question is, why would he take the Fifth Amendment so many times when he said in the past he would not do that? Well, the only reason is he wanted to lie again, because having received so-called pardon from the Otto pen, at the if he was telling the truth on Monday, he could say anything he wanted to say as long as it was the truth. And he should have spoken the truth, whatever the truth is. But then with all the diary entries of Dr. Anthony Fauci on one hand, then his public pronouncements on the other, we found out for the first time on Monday that this guy was an unmitigated liar, either with his diary or with his testimony some 200 times before the Congress. He can hold a news conference all he wants and make a fool of himself and not tell the truth. But when you're before the Congress and you're sworn in, that's called perjury. And Danny Boy, do you have ready the cuts of Dr. Anthony Fauci talking about, I'll testify before the Congress anytime. Danny Gleason, hit it.
2: Well, if I become a punching bag, I'm a punching bag, but I am very happy to testify before any congressional oversight committee. I have nothing to hide. I can explain and validate everything that I've done. So, you know, it's going to be inconvenient if they actually are out there essentially threatening to make my life miserable. But I'm going to do what I need to do, and that is cooperate fully, because we have nothing to hide at all.
3: Under the advice of my attorneys, I will invoke my right under the Fifth Amendment of the Constitution to refrain from answering your questions. On the advice of counsel, I respectfully decline to answer based upon my rights under the Fifth Amendment to the Constitution.
1: What happened to cooperate fully, Doc? What happened to that one? And the reason is in 2022, when that first statement was made by Fauci about, I'll fully cooperate, I got nothing to hide, it was unknown to him at that point that his personal diary would be discovered after that date, which contained the real thoughts of Dr. Anthony Fauci in real time and not in recompense, having spoken to $3,500 an hour attorneys. So he thought, okay, the diary, which was on several different government servers, and was encrypted with a password, will not be discovered by Senator Rand Paul. It was written on government computers. And so he thought, okay, well, it's encrypted. No one knew in real time that I would be making notes about what was happening in reality as opposed to what I was saying and lying under oath to the Congress and to the American people. All those news conferences that Fauci held, in which Donald Trump was at the podium and he was in the background. Then he took over the podium. None of that gave him any legal difficulties at all because he wasn't under oath. You got to be under oath. You can lie to the media all the time. Hell, Democrats do it constantly. That's how Bernie Sanders running against the oligarchy when he's got $20 million of his own money. He's made $20 million in the Senate, but Bernie Sanders is complaining about rich people. It's wonderful. But I digress. To go back to Fauci, he did not know 4 years ago that the encrypted, password-protected diary he put together would become public. So, of course, he would say, I'll fully cooperate. I'll just keep on lying. And the reason he did that was because he wanted to write a book, the definitive work, like War and Peace by Tolstoy. He wanted the definitive work on what happened with COVID-19. And at that point in 2022, he was still being wine, dined, and pocket lined by Jake Tapper et al. So he was living in a different world in 2022 when he said, of course I'll testify. I'm not taking the fifth. I'll fully cooperate. I got nothing to hide, of course. But then the diary came out. There were leaks before Monday, 6 days ago, as to what he might have been saying in his diary, different than what he was testifying before the Congress. Important matters, such as he acknowledged in his diary privately that the U.S. taxpayer paid for the creation of COVID-19. How about that one? Did you know that? If you listen to talk radio, if you listen to Sean Hannity, if you listen to Wayne Allen Root, if you listen to some other great radio talk shows around the country, you understand exactly what I'm talking about. Yes, we would know, but the bulk of the American people did not know that the U.S. taxpayer funded gain-of-function research practiced at the Wuhan lab and that you paid for the creation of COVID-19. Now, Fauci privately acknowledged that. Publicly, he did not. He should know, and privately, publicly, he was talking about the vaccine being effective, safe and effective. It was safe and effective. How many times did Joe Biden, with Fauci standing behind him, saying, if you get the vaccine, you're good to go. You're not going to get COVID-19. We now know from his diary that Dr. Anthony Fauci privately said you can get COVID-19 if you get the vaccine, but he testified on the Congress you can't. Can't give it to anyone else. He lied about that. In fact, the president, while he was somewhat functional, Joe Biden, in the first year or two of his presidency, said you have a guarantee. The way we can go back to normal life in 2021 and 2022 would be everyone get the vaccine. But Fauci knew privately there was no guarantees at all. In fact, it was untested. There were human animals being used to test the efficacy of the vaccine, and that was you and me. We're the human animals that it was tested on because the pharmaceutical companies did not have the time and the ability to conduct testing to see if the vaccine was safe and effective. Well, it wasn't safe, and it wasn't effective. Now, Fauci knew that privately, but he lied publicly to convince you to get the vaccine. He also said that children, and I can recall there were all kind of cuts you can find on the internet about CNN especially with their counter, how many people are being killed, and that children as young as 6 months to a year should get the COVID-19 vaccine. It was known by Dr. Fauci that through today's date, no healthy person under the age of 18 has died of COVID-19. They may have died of other things, such as taking the vaccine, which killed them, but not COVID-19. Now, he knew privately that it was unsafe and not effective. Publicly, he said you had to get it. Privately, he said, of course, masks do not work in a public setting. He said privately, let's face it, masking works with OR protocols. And not too many Americans running around malls or places of worship or churches or shopping centers or drugstores, Starbucks, whatever, running around, are going to wear a mask properly all the time, 100%, especially children. Children were told they had to mask up to go to school when all it consisted of at that point was a dirty diaper. It was completely ineffective. Now, privately, of course, Fauci knew that. In an OR setting, surgeons will wear a mask. You can't tell a four-year-old to wear a mask effectively. Doesn't work. He knew that privately, but he lied publicly. The death rate. He said the death rate publicly would be 3 to 4%. 1% of the American people is about 3.5 million. So 4% would be about 16 to 20 million deaths. He scared the crap out of us, saying if you don't get the vaccine, which is safe and effective, when he knew it was unsafe and ineffective, everyone get the vaccine in their bodies quickly. We were human pigs, and Fauci made us human laboratory animals because it was not tested properly. The death rate turned out to be something in the range of 0.2 to 0.3, which was about one-tenth of what he said publicly. Privately, he knew it was going to be very low, mainly isolated with older folks and those with immune suppressive conditions. For a healthy American to die of COVID-19 was almost non-existent. There were others who were being killed by it. The six-foot rule, remember that? There were circles in stores at Kroger and elsewhere. You had to be 6 feet away from everyone. There's no signs backing that up whatsoever. You put all that together, whether we paid for the creation of COVID-19, the vaccine was safe and effective when it was unsafe and ineffective. Kids are at risk when he knew the kids were not at risk. That masking would work. That is ridiculous. Completely ridiculous. He said privately, only in an OR setting is a masking effective. The death rate was 10 times what he said privately. But publicly, he said there'd be 15 to 20 million dead Americans. And the six-foot rule made no sense. Put all that together, and you would think the media, which was highly supportive of Dr. Anthony Fauci, even through tonight. We're going to play later the cut of Dana Bash this morning with RFK Jr. That they would have lit into Anthony Fauci Monday evening when the 1,000-page-plus diary of Dr. Anthony Fauci was made public by Senator Rand Paul. Would you agree that COVID-19 and the governmental response so far has been the story of the 21st century? Yes. It's been reported by the UN about 25 to 30 million human beings died of COVID-19. Now, that number, I think, is very, very high, but nonetheless, 25 million deaths. And at this point, you would think the media, when the truth was known by the words specifically of Fauci himself, the media would be on this like red on a rose, like white on rice. My gosh, Dr. Anthony Fauci has been proven to be a liar by his own hand, by his own diary, written on government computers, encrypted with passwords never to be known. Until RFK Jr. and Rand Paul says, there's something here we got to discover. These are government computers. It's our property. Let's find out what he really thought in real time. And I would say this, that if he wasn't a liar, Fauci, if he would have said privately exactly the same stuff he was saying publicly, there was no deception. He could have said at this point, look, we all make mistakes.

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9: 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And honestly, if your basement does have that damp, funky smell going on, if you've noticed moisture on the walls, or if every rain does have you stressed out, it's probably time to call my friends at

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6: A normal government would say, you know what? We can't take this anymore. That's it. Can't take it anymore. But not Iranian religious zealots who want to kill, rape, and behead. Those are the leaders of the country. And hang those who disagree with them in the streets of Tehran. So the idea you can negotiate with that group and believe a damn word they say is utterly ridiculous, Mr. President. Ridiculous. Put me in the camp with the great one, Mark Levin, who says, beginning February the 28th, we should have ended the existence of the state of Iran and completely obliterated, through conventional means, the entire state. And it's sad that many people must suffer inside Iran, but they're doing that already. So I think for the seventh time since February, this president, my president, who I love dearly and voted for him 3 times, want to vote a 4th time, has been hoodwinked by either the Saudi Arabians or the Omanis, if that's the correct word for them, the leaders of Oman and the UAE, and they simply want to stop it because it is so painful for their economy that it's got to stop. Well, it stopped by winning the war. There's no substitute for victory. And you can't have 5 or 6 or 7 stops and starts, because now the president, here we are Sunday night about 10:30 p.m. Eastern time, and supposedly a big meeting is going to be held on Monday and Tuesday, and here we go again. And when the president said several hours ago, we're going to stop, that we have the parameters and the outline of an agreement, the Iranian foreign minister said, no, we don't. I read that. And I said, what? And I hope Donald Trump understands that the Iranians want to get as close to the election as possible to make sure that Donald Trump cannot have any power because the Democrats will control the Congress. People like Dr. Abdul will control the Congress if he beats Mike Rogers in the general election. I think Dr. Abdul, we have a couple of calls from Michigan, is likely to win the primary. And he thinks Hamas is a deeply religious group. It's unbelievable that you would elect somebody in the land of the Wolverine and the Spartans, such as Dr. Abdul, who, by the way, is not a doctor, who lies. So that's where we are. So, Mr. President, reconsider, win the war. It's now August. If somebody had told you and me, February 28th, that we're going to still deal with negotiations, stops and starts in August, you and I would not have believed it. Let's continue. I'll take some calls on the other side. Number to call is 866-647-7337. We have the fact the president has stopped once again the war under promises, which won't happen. We have the Save America Act is in jeopardy. And now we have Fauci lying. Bill Cunningham with you every Sunday night.
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11: Fox News, I'm Ted Linder. President Trump tells reporters on Air Force One the negotiations with Iran will begin Monday. He says he paused attacks on Iran as a gesture to other nations.
12: Now what we're doing is we're talking to them in the form of a negotiation. It begins tomorrow afternoon, and we'll see if it's true. I'd love to do that, save a lot of lives.
11: The U.S. has paused attacks in Iran before only to see negotiations fall apart. Wildfires burning in Spokane, Washington, have forced 60,000 people to evacuate. Dave Up the Grove, Washington Commissioner of Public Lands.
13: This is one of 15 major fires burning throughout the state of Washington right now. More than 250,000 acres are on fire in this state. This is an extraordinary wildfire season in the Pacific Northwest. It's not a normal season.
11: At least 600 homes, businesses, and other structures have been destroyed by fire so far. 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
14: Partly cloudy tonight. Lows near 60. Highs return to the low 80s tomorrow with sun and clouds mixed. Highs tomorrow near 80. Staying seasonable the rest of the week with highs in the low to mid 80s through Saturday. Quiet most of the week with plenty of sun to go around. Better rain chances will return on Thursday.
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6: Out on Monday, in his own words, that Dr. Anthony Fauci is calling Dr. Anthony Fauci a liar, that maybe CNN, especially with their countdown, would say, all right, we apologize, we're wrong, but au contraire, mon frère, to use a little bit of French. Here's RFK Jr. with Dana Bash this morning talking about vaccines, et cetera, and damages. And listen to how RFK just calls her to her face what she is. Danny Boy Gleason, hit it.
7: Well, during COVID, we completely dismantled our constitutional rights. We began censoring people in violation of the First Amendment.
17: But I'm not, you're saying what not to do. I'm asking what to do. But I want to talk about...
7: Well, that's something to do. That is the number one priority. We protect the Constitution. The Constitution was written...
17: Forgive me, but you're talking about rights, and I'm asking about a potential public health crisis. That is coming, but I do want to
7: And one of the mistakes we made in the last time was suppressing those rights so people weren't being heard. The doctors who were saying you're doing it wrong were being marginalized and vilified.
17: Yeah,
7: and
17: because again, I really want to move on, but
7: yeah,
17: you were saying you were
7: on, yes,
17: you I
7: were
17: do.
7: Part of the problem.
17: No, I wasn't part of the problem.
7: Yeah, there was absolute press malpractice. You weren't allowing your
17: Mr.
7: job,
17: Secretary,
7: your job is a fierce skepticism
17: okay.
7: toward authority. And
17: yes,
7: you weren't doing that. You were
17: I am.
7: Beating
17: my
7: up
17: job
7: on people
17: is also,
7: who were dissenting.
17: No. Okay. Are you want to sit here and attack me, or do you want to have conversations
7: well,
17: about public health?
7: Attacking me.
17: I'm not attacking you. I'm asking questions about how to
7: and
17: prevent the next pandemic.
7: Let me answer the question, and I'll tell you.
17: That's what I'm trying to do. But I also don't want to use this interview to allow you to say things that aren't entirely true. You're talking about therapeutics. Fine. It is also factually true that the COVID vaccine worked. The COVID vaccine prevented deaths. There is data upon data upon data. Let's talk about the measles, please, because this is something that is happening as we speak. The
7: you
17: cases
7: think the
17: in
7: COVID
17: the U.S.
7: vaccine protected children.
17: I think that what I have talked to scientists and doctors
7: You've
17: about.
7: To scientists, can you look? Can you show me one study?
17: Yes, I can.
7: That shows that
17: I can.
7: Children were protected by the COVID vaccine.
17: I can tell you that there are.
7: That vaccine did more good than harm to children. Can you show me one study that shows that?
17: I can tell you that when it comes to the vaccine, there have been studies that show that because of vaccine disinformation, there could have been 100,000 to 200,000 lives in the U.S. saved. But because people didn't get the vaccine, that's why. I'm not saying that it entirely...
7: You
17: let
7: are
17: me finish.
7: Saying
17: let
7: nonsense.
17: Me
7: you are saying something that you cannot show me.
17: Okay.
7: A single study.
17: I am not saying
7: that.
17: Nonsense.
7: You
17: I
7: are
17: am
7: talking with somebody
17: me.
7: Told you.
17: Excuse me.
7: And you
6: Jake Shepard.
7: Cite me the study.
17: What study? No, what
7: cite
17: studies are you
7: study.
17: Talking about? You're talking about studies that actually don't exist. I want to talk about...
7: Cite me the
17: I am
7: study
17: not,
7: that you're talking about.
17: I am
7: you say
17: not here
7: you've
17: to
7: seen
17: defend.
7: Studies. Cite me the study.
17: This is not productive. I am not here to defend all of the...
7: You're talking nonsense.
17: Let
7: you're
17: me
7: making
17: finish.
7: Assertions you can't support. And then when I call you on them, you're telling
17: Mr.
7: me that I'm arguing
17: okay,
7: with you.
17: Okay, you want to talk about assertions that you can't support? I'll get there in a second. Let me just say, for the record, that I am not saying that the entire way that the COVID reaction was accurate. It was a scary time, and people made mistakes. Absolutely.
7: You
17: let
7: were
17: me finish.
7: Scaring people.
17: Why are you saying that?
7: Because that was the job of CNN.
17: Okay.
7: Was to put
17: okay,
7: the
17: stop.
7: Chyrons up
17: okay,
7: about
17: stop.
7: How many people are
17: we
7: dying.
17: We were trying to be,
7: to get people
17: we were
7: to comply.
17: Listening to the leaders in this country.
6: How about this? This is beautiful. You're scaring people with Chyrons. And once again, RFK Jr., give me one study that indicated the vaccine was safe and effective for children. And she said there are many studies. Well, give me one. The fact is there aren't any. Zero, zilch, nada. But your kid was denied many times an education, lives ruined. Not one healthy child under the age of 18 died of COVID-19. It didn't save hundreds of thousands of lives. It may have cost hundreds of thousands of lives. Was the vaccine safe and effective? The answer is no. It takes anywhere from 3 to 6 years to get a vaccine properly tested to determine whether it goes in someone's body. This mRNA vaccine, in fact, caused a myocardial infarction to Dr. Anthony Fauci himself that he didn't make public except to his diary. By taking the vaccine, Fauci himself was injured. But that wasn't known to the public until Monday of this last week, 6 days ago, right? He called her out to her face, and she could not handle the truth. Guess what? RFK Jr. is not going to be invited back to CNN, I guarantee you. Well, let's take some calls, set up tonight's show later. We have joining us from Las Vegas, Wayne Allen Root will be here and many others. Let's first, by the way, we have two lines open, 866-647-7337. Let's move on. CNN, CBS, ABC, NBC, NPR, PBS. By Friday morning, 2 days ago, there was no mention on any show about the lies of Fauci and his diary that resulted directly and indirectly in the deaths of hundreds of thousands of people by getting the vaccine, plus millions of Americans injured. And at no point, has there been any acknowledgement from CNN, New York Times, Washington Post of the lies they broadcasted all across the country and scared the crap out of everyone by their countdown of the chyrons. You got to get the vaccine. Yours truly, the great American, got two in the beginning. In the first six to eight weeks, in fact, to work in many broadcasting companies, you had to prove that you got the vaccine. Many employers would not let you in the building unless you had your card proving you had the vaccine. And this was nothing more than a terrible flu, and it was treated as bubonic plague, as something maybe from the 1918 or 19 frame of the influenza. It was treated like Ebola, when actually it was a bad flu that we paid to be created, and we lied about it repeatedly, we being Dr. Anthony Fauci, and then shut down the country in March of 2020 based upon lie upon lie upon lie. And you heard the anger of RFK Jr. and Dana Bash right there. He's not coming back because he said, you're the ones who use scare tactics to have people. You're the one that defended the medical establishment with a vaccine that was unsafe and ineffective. Herd immunity is what's required. And eventually it happened. And now, even now, I see commercials on television now that deal with get a vaccine or take a pharmaceutical if you have COVID. Herd immunity is here. And if you're affected, go to your doctor. But the ones I deal with told me that whether it's aortic dissections or myocardial infarctions or other diseases of the heart and the circulatory system that was caused by the vaccine, that is a matter of fact. Now, let's continue. Line becomes available, 866-647-7337. Let's go to Paul in Michigan. First of all, Paul, you want to talk about herd immunity, of course, but your primaries day after tomorrow. How does it look for Abdul in Michigan?
18: Well, right now, Abdul's leading Haley Stevens by 14 to 15 points, and it's not looking good. But you know what I'm looking forward to is Mike Rogers taking this and the true people, the true Americans, understanding that that commie is not going to make it. And, you know, Mike Rogers, a couple of weeks ago, you mentioned something very good about going to get a trade education.
6: Right.
18: And you know what? That's what Mike Rogers, he wants to put shop back into every
6: yes.
18: high school.
6: Yes.
18: And, you know, when I was young, we always had shop. You know, you could go for woodworking or work on a car. I didn't know that they abandoned that. And, of course, you know, the education system right now in this country is just wacko. And it's just as wacko as those networks you just were talking about. They're pleading the fifth just like Fauci. They don't want to comment on all the lies that they fed to us, that Fauci fed to us, and all of this that's been going on. I just kind of feel like, okay, let's go back to that commie running here for Senate. If he wins, I think it's hands down, he's just going to lose.
6: I hope. Because Mike Rogers is the real deal. He almost beat, and the last time he ran against Elisa, what's her name, Slotkin, almost beat her.
18: Yeah.
6: And because I don't know how many hundreds of thousands of illegals voted in Michigan, there's something like 100,000 ballots that were fictitious, likely in Michigan, and still Mike got real close. And if we turn over the country to Mamdani and Dr. Abdul, who's not a doctor, and Karen Bass and Darren and Johnson, the mayor of Brandon Johnson and Chicago and Mamdani, I don't know what happens to the country, Paul. We're done because they're going to get rid of all the institutions.
18: I'll tell you another thing, and maybe you've heard this. Mark Levin's been talking about it. that commie's wife, who is a doctor here in Michigan,
6: right,
18: will not accept any private insurance, Medicaid, Medicare. She only takes cash. Well, how does that work when there's supposed to be free Medicare and Medicaid for all? You know, it's just a contradiction of what the Democrats are. And I'll tell you what. When RFK talks as a Democrat, he's one of the good ones. Fetterman, you know, he's really a true American. I don't think there's really any Democrats anymore. But, you know, when I was young and brought up in Canada and moved over here after JFK got shot, I was worried to think that, you know, I had to come to a country that was killing presidents and as violent as what's happened to Donald Trump, our great president. But I'll tell you what. I've become more of a conservative, and I just hope that this country can last a little bit more longer and that our president will quit being hoodwinked, like you said. There's no winning with these people. Pakistan is trying to send over the Chinese weapons, and I think that aside from what I heard, the CIA expert said they have no intelligence coming in from Iran anymore. And the Mossad, you know, I don't think that they really do. So perhaps President Trump really doesn't know if the Iranians have a bomb because of what Biden Obama did. They could very well have had that nuclear bomb. And we got to be just praying to our Lord Jesus Christ and bless you for what you're doing. I appreciate it, Bill.
6: Paul, thank you. I'll say one thing. Michiganders are not New Yorkers. I find it impossible to believe that Michiganders, especially in the UP, are going to vote for Dr. Abdul, who's not a doctor. And you know, Mike Rogers is the real deal. He's not a great campaigner. He's a solid person, and he's endorsed by Donald Trump. And if Michiganders put Dr. Abdul in the Senate with Bernie Sanders, and AOC is going to be there, I guess, in a couple years, she might be AOC thinks she's the next president. Actually believes that she can win the presidency. She compares herself to Barack Hussein Obama. And let's face it, I didn't think Obama was electable, and I was wrong twice.
18: Well, I think that AOC's that word salad, and that's that disease bacteria that's been hitting a lot of people. But I'm going to say one more thing about Mike Rogers, someone who served in the FBI, served our country. That's the guy. That's the real deal. And that's where, did you see Spain? What happened
6: yes.
18: in Spain?
6: Yeah, Morocco,
18: now they're
6: yeah.
18: putting up a fence. They're putting up a fence. They're getting smart. That's a good thing.
6: I think Europe's gone. A couple of things, you know, I discussed this with Mark and with Sean a lot, that long term, the debt in this country is insoluble. And AI scares the crap out of me. That long term, the next time we have a Democratic president, this is number three. Number one, the debt is going to destroy the country within 10 to 20 years. AI could destroy the country within 5 to 10 years. And the other thing is, when a Democrat controls the presidency, the House, and the Senate, by vote, they can get rid of the southern border. They can have 20 to 30 million illegals come across, which is what Biden and Kamala Harris, she was in charge of the border. That's what she did. Make them all quickly citizens by congressional act. Get rid of the filibuster. Bring four or five more states into the union, such as Washington, D.C., such as Puerto Rico, Dominican Republic, and Haiti. Pick one more. That'll give you 8 to 10 more U.S. senators permanently. And then you're going to make legal the voting of 20 million illegals by one large act of Congress signed by the president. 20 to 30 million illegals become U.S. citizens with the right to vote. And mail-in balloting will be required of these illegals. And if all that happens, we're done. And we won't exist any further. That's why this election, I can get angry about Donald Trump for being soft when it comes to Iran. Maybe I don't like the president saying a few things, a tweet here and there or on his X account. So, you know, that's little stuff. Whether the reflecting pool was damaged by the Olympian or whether it was a box cutter, it's interesting. The media loves to talk about it. None of that crap matters one bit. What matters is the debt, the southern border, and the American way of life in our Constitution. And when the Democrats seize power again, they're going to have 20 to 30 million illegals registered to vote immediately, and they're going to bring in four to five more U.S. states, and they're going to get rid of the filibuster. And then, Paul, where are we then?
18: Well, don't let your heart be troubled, because I'll tell you what. Our Lord Jesus Christ is coming back soon, and at that point, when there is nobody else to defend Israel, it's in the Bible, like Johnny Cash sang about. It's going by the book, and I just I'm not afraid to go to heaven at any time. But you're right. When that happens, when the Democrats
6: it's over. It's over. It's over. Yeah. And that's what worries. I mean, right now, at some point, maybe soon, Democrats will seize complete power, get rid of the filibuster, and implement the rules of the DSA of America. Go to the website. Bill Cunningham with you every Sunday night.

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11: Every now and then I monitor Bill Maher on CNN. By the way, Saturday night, what he said should have scared the bejabers out of the Democrats, because he played in their own words what the Democratic Socialists believe, and that is the Communist Manifesto. Didn't believe it was possible, he said. He said, my vote's in play. I may vote for J.D. Vance or Marco Rubio, but I'm not voting for a communist. And that's Bill Maher playing the words about taking over private property, seizing American businesses. Also, Hassan Piker, one of the most popular influencer, openly mourning the collapse of the USSR and Mao's China. So one of the gurus of the DSA party, this Hassan Piker dude, is angry that the USSR fell into Russia and that somehow Mao Zedong was a great leader. That, by the way, killed or starved to death 50 million Chinese. And that's the leader of the Democratic Socialists of America. What? Bill Maher, the Hollywood comedian, the winner of the Mark Twain Comedy Award, voting for J.D. Vance because of what the Democrats are saying, embracing communism? Yes. Your calls continue. Bill Cunningham with you every Sunday night.
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14: Diplomacy a chance. I'm Ted Lindner, Fox News. After days of threatening military actions, this is what President Trump is saying this weekend after U.S. allies in the Gulf persuaded him to hit the pause button.
15: We had an attack that would be the biggest attack since World War II, and it would have been disastrous.
14: The president speaking to reporters on Air Force One Sunday night.
15: We'll just see how it is. We're ready to go anytime we want. Would I rather make a deal?
14: The president saying the goal is to reopen the Strait of Hormuz and revive nuclear talks with Iran. He says the U.S. would resume talks on Monday. Meantime, on Sunday, police in Twin Falls, Idaho, identifying the gunman they say shot and killed two people and injured seven at a fast food restaurant.
16: The restaurant chain owner confirmed one of the victims was an employee. Police Chief Matthew Hicks did release the name of the shooter and how he died.
17: We can confirm that the suspect, 24-year-old Chad Williams, is deceased from a self-inflicted gunshot wound.
16: Chief Hicks also credited an off-duty Idaho trooper and an armed citizen for engaging the shooter and driving him away from the restaurant before he took his own life. Several victims were injured, some critically. Chief Hicks said it's believed Williams was the only shooter. Gernal Scott, Fox News.
14: No word on what prompted the shooting. GOP Congressman Max Miller says he won't end his reelection bid despite his ex-wife's abuse allegations, which he denies.
18: Child Protective Services closed its investigation as unsubstantiated to me, meaning there was no evidence and no substantiation in its findings against me, but they were found against two daycare workers.
14: That sound from an archived live stream posted to his ex account, Congressman Miller facing severe domestic abuse, physical assault, and verbal harassment allegations. 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
14: Thousands of families have evacuated as fast-moving wildfires tear through eastern Washington state and the National Guard joining the fight.
30: It's a tragedy what we're seeing over there. I think when the sun sets and the sun rises in the morning, I think we're going to be in shock to see some of the scenes that that emerge out of there.
14: That's the Washington National Guard General Gent Walsh on Fox. Fires burning in Oregon and Washington state with three major fires burning around Spokane, destroying at least 600 structures, threatening others and leaving thousands without power. Attorneys for Luigi Mangione argue in his upcoming state trial for charges of killing healthcare CEO Brian Thompson should be broadcast live. They say not doing so would be a violation of his constitutional rights to a public trial.
31: Luigi Mangione's defense lawyers say the court is limiting who and what press can cover his upcoming New York State trial, violating Mangione's right to a public trial. Mangione's lawyers argue the court is choosing not to allow an overflow room to let everyone witness the trial despite having the capacity to do so. They allege reporters allowed to cover the trial were handpicked in some secret process and that Mangione was never given a chance to object before any of this was decided. Together, his lawyers say this violates Mangione's First, Sixth, and 14th Constitutional Amendment rights.
14: That's Fox's Brian Yenis in New York City. New York law prohibits broadcasting or videotaping criminal trials with witnesses. Mangione's state trial is set to begin in the fall, in September. Got some leftover fireworks from the 4th of July stashed away. We'll be careful. There's a recall out for about 132,000 world-class fireworks, skull strobe rockets, because they can explode prematurely, and that can create burn and explosion hazards. The fireworks were sold at retailers across the country from March 2025 through June 2026 for $12 to $25. No injuries or incidents have been reported at the time of the recall. If you have any, though, you can return them to the retailer for a full refund. I'm Ted Lindner. This is Fox News.
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32: Partly cloudy tonight, lows near 60. Highs return to the low 80s tomorrow with sun and clouds mixed. Highs tomorrow near 80. Staying seasonable the rest of the week with highs in the low to mid 80s through Saturday. Quiet most of the week with plenty of sun to go around. Better rain chances will return on Thursday.
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34: 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Jews, Christians, patriotic Americans. That's it. We're the enemy.
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0: 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Now, here's the man who's been recognized as radio's best, the recipient of not one, but two prestigious Marconi Awards for his broadcast excellence, the one and only Bill Cunningham.
1: And one other quick thought before we continue with your calls. Bill Maher is often hilarious comedian. He's got the Mark Twain Award. Generally, he's a liberal. He's a liberal progressive. He does not go to the left wing of the Democrat Party, which are the communists. You know, the Democratic Party today is nothing in relationship to the John Fetterman Democratic Party or the Democratic Party, even of Barack Hussein Obama or Bill Clinton. Those are Democrats. And John Kerry, these are not Democrats in charge of the Democratic Party as you know it. The Democratic Party used to be to the right of the Republican Party. Listen up. John F. Kennedy's policies toward communism and the Soviet Union, as it was then called, was to the right of Richard Milhouse Nixon. And the Democratic Party developed under FDR and Truman, dirt under your fingernails, the plumbers, the electricians, the gardeners, the garbage collectors, the gardeners, the workers standing behind counters. Those are the Democrats. That group of Americans now are Republicans. So the Democratic Party at one point was more conservative than the Republican Party, then became similar to the Republican Party, then a little bit to the left called liberals, then they became progressives, now they've become democratic socialist, and to the left of that is communism. Bill Maher pointed out, and this is a liberal's liberal in Los Angeles. Not a week goes by, I don't read some crazy excrement about the new face of the Democratic Party. And when that person opens their mouth, the Communist Manifesto comes out. The DSA platform, which are, by the way, 52% of Democrats today have a good view of socialism. One is you work as much as the platform itself says the following. You work as much as you're able and no more than needed. He said it sounds like from each according to their abilities, to each according to their needs, which is a core element of Marxism. New York City Mayor Zohran Mamdani has tweeted Marx's words verbatim, quote, if you don't believe in the government's sacred right to seize your property, it's over. So imagine, and that's what's happening now in NYC. When I was there for like 8 years doing my television show, it was a wonderful place. Even under Bloomberg, it was a wonderful place. Now it is not a wonderful place. The mayor of New York City wants to freeze. He's going to freeze rents for over 1 million units, but not freeze expenses. You know what that means? Rents stay the same, but expenses go up, whether it's real estate taxes, repair expenses, etc. Which means landlords go out of business. Who takes over? The government takes over. They seize your property. And most of the units in New York City are not held by BlackRock. They're small mom-and-pop operations of 4 to 8 units. And according to the mayor of New York City, if you don't believe in the government's sacred right to seize your property, it's over. Also, Mamdani has said, quote, it is time now to impoverish the white middle class. It's economic warfare, and that's racism. Also, Hassan Piker, you might know, the guru of the DSAs of America, has openly mourned the collapse of the Soviet Union under Mikhail Gorbachev and said Mao's China was one of the worst things ever to occur in world history is when Mao Zedong died, who, by the way, killed 55 million people. So the Democrats want to seize the means of production, which is something Congresswoman Chevalier has said, seize the means of production. What does that mean? Think of the Fortune 500 companies. The government wants to seize the board of directors and operate those companies for your benefit. What would that look like? Huh? Government can't do its present responsibilities, but the DSA wants to seize the means of production. which means that is pure and simple communism. And that is what's being embraced now by the Democrat Party. And Mayer is a lifelong, long-term Democrat, not exactly a closet conservative. Would you agree? What's happening now is the seizure of communism of the Democrat Party, supported by Democratic voters. You might recall the words of Benjamin Franklin as he came out of the Constitutional Convention in 1787. One of the residents of Philadelphia asked Ben, "Well, what kind of government do we have?" He said, "It's a republic if we can keep it." The three core elements of America, the core elements of the Constitution, is number one, our rights come from God. And government is instituted to protect the rights given to us by God himself. God gave us the rights. That's number one. Number two is that we are a republic, not a democracy. By that I mean that they did not want a pure democracy. They wanted checks and balances up and down the road. They wanted checks and balances. That means it takes the House, which is by population, the Senate by the states, the president elected, and the Supreme Court, of course. Supreme Court determines constitutionality. And so the Democrats now want to get rid of, and they say it loud, proud, and sassy, get rid of the Senate. Vote out by popular vote in the House, the U.S. Supreme Court. Seize private property. Defund the police. No police. No prisons. No southern borders. Is that something that is saleable to the American people in Michigan with Dr. Abdul eventually running against Mike Rogers? Is that possible? The Michiganders will say, you know, it's okay with us to get rid of the Detroit police, have no police, no jails, no prisons, no southern border. Nobody works. And according to Mamdani, it's time to destroy the white middle class. How would that work anywhere? Our rights come from God, and government exists to protect those rights. Democrats believe our rights come from government and not from God. That's why abortion is a sacrament for the Democrat Party. We have a republic, not a democracy. We have to rely upon, in a sense, self-rule. But checks and balances, our rights come from God, are core elements of the United States Constitution. And the Bill of Rights, the top 10, put the individual citizen above government. Is that what the DSA believe? No, they don't believe any of that. And when they get power and bring in 4 to 5 more states, open the southern border, and legalize all illegals to vote, and have mail-in balloting and ballot harvesting the way we elect candidates federally, we're done. It's over. Doesn't exist anymore. And it's real. It's as real as the nose on your face. It is real. Let's continue now with Lou in St. Louis. St. Louis. And Lou, welcome to the Bill Cunningham Show. And Lou, how are you?
2: Yeah, Bill, thanks a lot for taking my call. You know, you hit the nail on the head, and everything you said is really, it's so true. Our country is on this hinge that, you know, the bottom line is, Bill, if we do not get this SAVE Act passed, our country is finished. I mean, you have a very large media here on Sunday nights. I mean, these Republican senators have to be called out. I mean, we have to kill this filibuster. We have to get this SAVE Act passed. I mean, our Constitution, our republic this is it. This midterms election is it. I don't know what else. Well, how else I can say it, or how the people across this country are not saying this, you know? As far as, like, the war going on, the UAE and everything, they're just slow-walking this to the war. I mean, to the midterms is all they're doing. Yep. They're so involved with the Muslim Brotherhoods. They're so involved with the giving money to the universities and to all these other Mamdani, the people up in Michigan, the people down in Texas, you know? You know, where's ISAT in these Muslim neighborhoods, too, by the way? But the bottom line, it all goes back to the SAVE Act. If we don't save it, these elections are going to be right out the window. And, I mean, it is going to be over with, Bill, as we know it, as a country.
1: And they can pass that once they control everything, as Biden, with Biden in the White House and with Schumer and with Nancy Pelosi, they had the power at that point to legalize, open up the southern border, and then legalize everyone quickly. And then they have the power to bring in other other countries as states of this country. And all of a sudden, they didn't know the power they had. And what worries me greatly, Lou, is that in the future, at some point, that's going to happen. And get rid of the filibuster. Then what happens to this country?
2: Yeah, there's no question that the Democrats dropped the ball on it, you know, when they had the power. But, I mean, the Republicans, the ones who are slow-walking this, Thune, who's the majority leader, I mean, this guy has got to go. I mean, he's had his time. He's had 2 years to get this passed. And now we're down to the last, 3 months until the election for the midterms? I mean, our country is on the brink of it. We're on the brink of losing this thing. You know, I've been working elections since I was 18 years old, and I'm 60 years old now, Bill. And I've seen it happen in Illinois with the absentee ballots. I mean, it's just going to be absolutely impossible to win another election if we do not pass this SAVE Act. I don't know how else it could be said.
1: Well, how about in Michigan? One source I said the reason that Elisa Slotkin's even in office. 166,000 illegals voted in Michigan. In New Jersey, they said it was 6,600, but there's 75,000 illegals who are registered to become jurors, and the only way to become a juror is to be registered to vote. It is a massive fraud happening all over the country. And what, I have a guest coming up in about 45 minutes that has a proposal. He thinks the president's going to declare by executive order a national emergency, which is non-reviewable by the U.S. Supreme Court. And do this for the election. So how did we elect presidents for 200 years with paper ballots? And we knew on the date or the next day who won. How did we exist as a country when we had no computers, in fact, had no electricity, and we elected presidents and paper ballots and knew the winner within a day or two? And now in L.A., you don't know for weeks who won. It's because you want to keep the ballot box open to fill it with illegal ballots to see to change the outcome of the election. And we have to have same day, we have to know the results of election with paper ballots, and we have to have in-person voting by citizens. What a novel concept. And Democrats have said that if that happens, like Senator Slotkin said in Michigan, if that happens, Democrats have a hard time getting elected. Duh, really? It's because too many illegals vote.
2: They got all the judges in their corner. If Trump tries to pull something like that, they have a federal judge somewhere that's going to file an injunction to stop it. It's going to go through the courts, and that's going to get shot down. They got Obama and Holder. They're running the shadow country over here through all those federal judges. They're the one pulling the strings on all the federal judges filing these crazy stoppage as far as with the Somalians, the whole nine yards. I mean, the bottom line is the SAVE Act. The Republican senators have to be called out in our country. People like you, people like Wayne Allen Root. I mean, the list, Hannity, they have to call these guys out on a daily basis. I mean, we're at a very critical time in our country, more so than ever before. And you have to see this.
1: Lou, I know Cornyn and Tillis and Cassidy have a case of the goo-goo against Trump because they view him as the reason they're not going to be in the Senate beginning in January. Their allegiance should be the voters of their states. Texas wants the SAVE Act. Louisiana wants the SAVE Act. North Carolina wants the SAVE Act. Murkowski, Lisa Murkowski, Alaska. Alaskans want the SAVE Act. Forget about your animus toward Donald Trump. Think about your own voters in your own state.

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3: Never lasts long. It soon wastes, exhausts, and murders itself. It commits suicide. There was never a democracy yet that did not commit suicide, quote unquote. Those words written by our second president. And over the years, we have survived wars and economic crises and pandemics and political upheaval and challenges of one type or another. Hell, at one point, the White House itself was burned, along with the U.S. Capitol. Today's economy, financial markets are at all-time highs, and many have accumulated great wealth. The problem is this. It's hiding in plain sight. It's the national debt, $40 trillion. And it's going to, Donald Trump, every couple years, he's going to put on another $4 trillion. By the time he leaves office, it's going to be $45 trillion. When the Democrats take over, they're going to accelerate spending. The warning signs are there. National security is depending upon a solvent nation. It's not an accounting problem. It's a slow accumulation of benefits and obligations impossible to honor. And there'll be no one to rescue us. The economy itself is such a large share of the world's financial system that if we fall because we can't pay our debts, then the world will fall. Right now, America's debt is 125% of GDP, and it's going up and up and up, and Democrats, Republicans, no one is stopping it. The outcome is inevitable. It's not Republicans or Democrats or socialists. It's called math. And the Democrats, socialists, want to accelerate it. Republicans may not, but they're doing the same thing. And when the crisis arrives, it's going to be too late to correct. Right now, we spend more on interest on the national debt than any department of government. In fact, every day we borrow brand new $3 billion in new money borrowed just to pay interest on the national debt. How's that possible? I want that to be addressed. Adam said it, eventually America may commit suicide. And with the Democratic Socialists, with our debt, with AI, I see it coming. Let's continue with more. Bill Pascoe is going to join us a little bit. And later on will be the great Wayne Allen Root. From Vegas, Bill Cunningham, the great American, with you and all great Americans, every Sunday night.

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1: We shouldn't be afraid of AI. 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
3: 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More people are working now than at any time in the history of our country.
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4: Fox News, I'm Sue Guzman. Oil prices plummet as President Trump announces a pause in attacks against Iran, telling reporters Sunday talks are going to resume Monday.
5: Now what we're doing is we're talking to them in the form of a negotiation. It begins tomorrow afternoon, and we'll see if it's true. I'd love to do that, save a lot of lives.
4: The U.S. has paused attacks on Iran before, only to see negotiations fall apart. Wildfires burning in Spokane forced 60,000 people to evacuate. David Upthegrove, Washington Commissioner of Public Lands.
6: This is one of 15 major fires burning throughout the state of Washington right now. More than 250,000 acres are on fire in this state. This is an extraordinary wildfire season in the Pacific Northwest. It's not a normal season.
4: At least 600 homes, businesses, and structures destroyed. 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
7: Partly cloudy tonight, lows near 60. Highs return to the low 80s tomorrow with sun and clouds mixed. Highs tomorrow near 80. Staying seasonable the rest of the week with highs in the low to mid 80s through Saturday. Quiet most of the week with plenty of sun to go around. Better rain chances will return on Thursday.
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13: on the Save America Act, which makes a lot of sense. And I've said before that because of four or five Republicans, it's going to be almost impossible for us to pass this thing because the four or five Republicans won't do it. How important, Bill Pascoe, is the Save America Act?
14: Well, I think President Trump has made clear it's his top legislative priority and has been for a year and a half. He's been talking about it. Now he's putting pressure on Senate Majority Leader Thune. Willie, you just pointed out that Darlene Graham, the sister of the departed Senator Graham, has said, let's stick around for the August recess. She's not the only one. Mike Lee has joined her, Ashley Moody in Florida, Rick Scott in Florida, Bill Hagerty in Tennessee. There's a whole slew of Republican senators who have come out in the last 2 days saying, hey, we should stick around and get this done. We've got brand new polling on this question. We were in the field between July 15th and July 21st. So this poll is brand new. We came out of the field just a week ago, and the results of the survey are very clear. By 56 to 34%, a 22-point margin, people want the Senate to continue working on the Save America Act and get it passed before the elections. You know, last week in New Jersey, the governor of New Jersey had to come out and say, you know what, we found 6,600 non-citizens who somehow or other, through a software glitch, were inadvertently registered to vote. Well, guess what? What we've since learned is that there are 75,000 non-citizens in New Jersey who are registered for jury duty. Now, you know as well as I do, the way you get registered for jury duty is you get registered to vote. Somebody's not being honest with the people of New Jersey and, frankly, the people of America. I don't think it's just 6,600 non-citizens in New Jersey. I used to do campaigns in New Jersey a while ago. I can tell you, they're very, very partisan there. If they had a way to get 75,000 non-citizens registered to vote and they could get away with it, believe me, they'd do it. I think it's up to the Department of Justice now, and Harmeet Dillon, the Assistant Attorney General for Civil Rights, is all over this. She's well aware, and she's already asking for information from the New Jersey governor. She sent her a letter last week, gave her 5 days to respond. Today is the deadline. We're going to see what the DOJ follows up with.
13: Well, I anticipate little or nothing. I'm kind of demoralized often as a conservative that all the talk with little action. And I would think there's hundreds of thousands, if not millions, of illegals registered to vote and get all kind of government benefits to which they're not entitled. All the media ever tells you and me is, there's no evidence any illegal ever voted. When we know it's a damnable lie, and the governor of New Jersey, just elected liberal Democrat, when she doesn't supply this information to Washington, she should be held to account in some way, because fundamental to our elections are American citizens voting. An informed electorate is the only defense we have. And when you have literally hundreds of thousands, the number 75,000 is demoralizing. 75,000 New Jerseyans are registered to be a juror, and you get that level by being a registered voter. And she won't supply information upon which to check it out. And she has an incentive not to provide it, because senators have said on the Democratic side, if only citizens can vote, Democrats are in trouble. And even Bill Pascoe, in another sense, Democrats want this to pass, like 60 to 70%. What's the polling approximately on Democrats themselves who refute their own party leaders on register to vote? What is that?
14: You're exactly. Oh, I'm laughing because you're exactly right. Among Republicans, it's 95%. Among independents, it's 82%. Among Democrats, it's 70%. You just nailed it. By better than two to one, Democrat voters want to see proof of citizenship before you get registered to vote. 78% overall, including 62% of Democrats, still better than two to one among Democrats, want to see voter photo ID before you're allowed to vote. So we got two things. We got proof of citizenship to register. We got a photo ID before you're going to vote. And both of those ideas have very, very, very strong majorities nationwide.
13: Well, I always say, well, we talk a lot, let's do something. And I don't know what's going to come of this. And I would think if I lived in New Jersey, which God forbid I never would do, if I lived there, I'd be outraged that my recently elected Democratic governor refuses to comply with the law and simply blows off the idea that several thousand illegals voted, so what the hell? I would demand my elected leaders to follow the law. Am I wrong?
14: No, you're not wrong. You know, Democrats have run New Jersey for a long time. They've run the legislature for a long time. It's been a long time since there's been a Republican governor, and certainly a long time since there was a conservative Republican governor there. But they are pushing now. They've got an issue here. And I can tell you, there are a couple members of the New Jersey legislature that are like a dog with a bone. You're not going to get it out of their mouth. And they are digging in right now. When the New Jersey Globe, independent media, published a story last week about 75,000 non-citizens being registered for jury duty, that sent the alarm bells off everywhere because people know. You don't get registered for jury duty unless you're already registered to vote. So this number 6,600 that they've acknowledged, that they've admitted to. Remember, the president gave a speech a week and a half ago, and he talked about 278,000 non-citizens being registered in just four states. Now, at that time, the Department of Justice, according to their analysis of the voter rolls, which is not complete – because New Jersey has not cooperated with the Department of Justice, but the DHS number was about 35,000. Well, now we find out it's more than twice that many non-citizens who are registered for jury duty. I'm still waiting for an official acknowledgement from the governor's office that 75,000 non-citizens actually are registered to vote. But Republicans in the state Senate and Republicans in the state assembly are going to town on this, demanding investigations, demanding hearings. They're going to be all over this. And you know what? Even though they've got off-year elections, remember New Jersey and Virginia are two of those states that have off-year elections. So the Assembly and the State Senate, they're not up for election in November, but they do have congressional elections going on, and they're using that to bring attention to this question. And if New Jersey has has 75,000, how many do you think California really has? How many do you think Illinois really has? How about New York? How many illegal are registered in New York, for goodness sake?
13: You know,
14: we've got to get on top of this, and the American public is demanding it. That's what they want the Senate to stay in, cancel the August recess. This is what President Trump wants. The Republicans, here's what I don't understand. I've been around Washington a long time. This is an 82-12 issue. That's the kind of issue that you want in a campaign. Make your opponent play defense. I don't understand. Why is John Thune not going down to Georgia, where liberal Democrat John Ossoff is running for reelection and has hidden behind his colleague Raphael Warnock? And he doesn't want to say anything. He certainly doesn't want to be forced to cast a vote on this, because his left-wing base won't let him vote yes, even though if this is 82-12 nationally, I guarantee you it's got 90% support in Georgia. It's probably a 90-5 issue in Georgia. Why isn't he being forced to vote on this and then go home and explain to his constituents why he just cast a vote against the wishes of 90% of his constituents?
13: No, Bill,
14: that's political malpractice.
13: Bill Pascoe, the answer is we have weak, feckless leaders like John Thune. Senator Elisa Slotkin, a liberal elected in Michigan, said about a week ago that if the Save America Act passes, Democrats will have a hard time getting elected. She knows that as long as illegals keep voting in Detroit, and as long as illegals keep voting in the so-called these purple states, Democrats have a real shot at winning. There was no way that Georgia elected those two liberal Democratic senators in 2022, but they did because of hundreds of thousands of illegals have voted in Georgia. Now, secondly, Bill Pascoe, I want to get your take on Anthony Fauci. He appeared in his own diary, in his own words, to lie about masking, the effectiveness thereof. He said in the diary, well, of course we know masking doesn't work unless it's in an OR setting. He also lied about the reasons for the lockdown. He lied about the funding by the U.S. taxpayer of the Wuhan lab that created COVID-19. He lied about the vaccine, saying you get the vaccine, that means you don't get COVID. If you get the vaccine, that means you can't communicate to anyone else. He lied about the various heart conditions caused by the vaccine itself. Lie upon lie upon lie upon lie. And the Democrats, to a man or to a woman, I think there's two genders, I'm not sure, will defend Fauci to the death. Why do the Democrats bury their heads in the sand and ignore the words of Anthony Fauci in the diary, which is different than the words of Anthony Fauci publicly? Why is that?
14: Boy, you got me. I don't know. But I got to tell you, watching this morning, the chutzpah of Anthony Fauci, to give that opening statement that he did and talk about how this was Senator Rand Paul's obsession? No, sir. I've read your diary entries. I know who had an obsession, who had an obsession with fame and notoriety, who had an obsession with narcissism, unbelievable. And now to come before the public in a congressional hearing and take the fifth. Why does he take the fifth? He's been pardoned. He's been pardoned for anything he might have done. There's only one reason to take the fifth now, and that's to prevent himself from perjuring himself in testimony today, because that would not be covered by the pardon. That's something that happened after the pardon was issued. So he didn't want to have to say, well, I lied to my diary. You know, we've heard that before. I think that's the silliest thing I've ever heard, but he could have said that. Maybe that's how he would have gotten out of it, because otherwise he would have had to acknowledge, yeah, what I wrote in the diary was accurate. I was lying to you at the time. Does he want to say that? Because if he doesn't say that, then it looks like perjury.
13: It's kind of like
14: want to put himself in that trap.
13: You know, Bill Pascoe is like saying, which time did you lie? Did you lie to yourself in your diary, or did you lie to the American people? Now, if the diary didn't exist, or secondly, if the diary was consistent with his public statements and he was simply wrong, and the American people will accept the, okay, you did your best. But let's face it, when you're telling your diary and other people that we know masking doesn't work, but we're going to make people mask up anyway, when he says in his diary, we can't let the American people know who funded Wuhan, and then he says publicly it came from a bat or a duck or some sort of lizard in a cave, when he says publicly that the vaccine means you can go on with your life, but then you say privately, we don't know the effects long-term of vaccines upon vascular conditions. He lied, lied, and lied, and it came out also that Dr. Fauci developed a heart condition after getting three or four vaccines. Otherwise, he would not have had. How many Bell's palsy patients are there? How many heart attacks? How many dissections of the aorta took place because it was required to work or to travel that you take the vaccine that was untested, untrue, and dangerous? Answer that question, Bill Pascoe. How does he answer both questions in different ways?
14: Worst public policy decision, certainly of my lifetime, absolutely the worst public policy decision. And I'm talking that includes decisions by presidents to go to war, wars that lasted a long time. I'm quite sure that we lost more people as a result of the bad decisions surrounding COVID than we lost in some of the wars that we've engaged in over the last 60-odd years.
13: Yes, in fact,
14: this was a terrible public policy decision.
13: And, of course, the goal was to get control of our behavior on the masking front when he says, of course, masks don't work except in the OR setting, that to mask a four-year-old or to mask a high school kid or tell somebody going to a prom or someone wanting to graduate or some business owner, his life's work is down the tubes. You can't come out and say, well, the truth of the matter is we funded the creation of COVID-19. The American taxpayer did. We have lied repeatedly for months about what is effective, what is ineffective. We've given a Texas El Paso immunity to all the pharmaceutical companies to create a vaccine likely to cause more harm than good. He can't admit to any of that. So today he could not admit during the testimony or his statements as to what he did was wrong. Which time did he lie and when was he wrong? And the damage caused by this is similar to America being at war in World War II. Well, Bill Pascoe, we got to run. Once again, what is your website, if any? People need more information about the Tea Party, Political Action Committee.
14: If they want more information, teapartypatriots.org. Teapartypatriots.org. We've got the brand new polling is up there on the website. They can read it to their heart's content. And call their senators and tell them to stay in Washington instead of going home for August recess. Pass the Save America Act, please.
13: John Thune, go to work, get it done, and don't leave. And I want to thank Darlene Graham for maybe doing what the veterans in the Senate are not doing, which is work. We got to run. Bill Pascoe, you're a great American. Thanks for coming on the Bill Cunningham Show. Thank you.
14: Good to be with you, sir.
13: God bless you. Thank you.
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13: Hi, Billy Cunningham, the Great American. Coming up next is going to be Wayne Allyn Root, War. We're going to talk about a few of his columns. They deal largely with Fauci and with Save America Act and things of that character and the lack of media accountability and the fact Democrats ignore it completely. We had a call about an hour ago from Michigan, and we spoke about what's going to happen there with Dr. Abdul. And if he wins over Haley Stevens, for some reason, she's a congresswoman. She looks like a real clown. But Dr. Abdul knows exactly what he's doing. He doesn't say he's a DSA member, Democratic Socialist, but all his policies indicate that. In Michigan, I can't conceive of that succeeding in Michigan. And at some point in the, maybe in my lifetime or yours, the Democrats, maybe with AOC as the president, and with someone like her in charge of the Senate, and with Akeem Jeffries in charge of the House, they're going to make the 20 million illegals in this country legal, register to vote immediately, and they can do that through the Congress. They're then going to open up the southern border, Joe Biden style. It'll make Morocco look like a kindergarten party. There'll be 20 to 30 million more illegals coming in the country, and they're going to make them all legal quickly. And if that happens, then have 4 or 5 more states enter the union, which the Congress can do. Through Washington, D.C., maybe Haiti or Puerto Rico, maybe the D.R., you got 8 to 10 more permanent U.S. senators that are Democrat. You have the cities overrun, trash the currency, Supreme Court becomes irrelevant. Just look at the website of Democratic Socialists of America, DSA, and that's exactly what they're going to do. That's why I'm a bit demoralized looking to the future. We have AI problems. We have overall governmental debt problems. And we have the Democrats that have embraced the Communist Party, pure and simple communism. Well, let's continue with more. Coming up next is the great Wayne Allyn Root, War. Bill Cunningham with you every Sunday night.
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7: 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Whoa.
8: In the works to revive the Memorandum of Understanding. I'm Sue Guzman, Fox News. And President Trump says that talks with Iran will start Monday on a deal to reopen the Strait of Hormuz. He tells reporters that he halted what would have been a major attack planned against Iran.
23: We had an attack that would be the biggest attack since World War II, and it would have been disastrous.
8: Well, the president adding he's cautiously optimistic that a solution will ultimately be reached.
23: We'll just see how it is. We're ready to go anytime we want. Would I rather make a deal? I'm not looking to kill people.
8: Well, prices have fallen since the attacks have stopped. New details from police in Twin Falls, Idaho, on the deadly shooting at a fast food restaurant Saturday. Details from Fox's Grinnell Scott.
26: The restaurant chain owner confirmed one of the victims was an employee. Police Chief Matthew Hicks did release the name of the shooter and how he died.
27: We can confirm that the suspect, 24-year-old Chad Williams, is deceased from a self-inflicted gunshot wound.
26: Chief Hicks also credited an off-duty Idaho trooper and an armed citizen for engaging the shooter and driving him away from the restaurant before he took his own life. Several victims were injured, some critically. Chief Hicks said it's believed Williams was the only shooter. Grinnell Scott, Fox News.
8: GOP Congressman Max Miller says he has no plans to end his reelection bid despite his ex-wife's abuse allegations, which he denies.
28: Child Protective Services closed its investigation as unsubstantiated to me, meaning there was no evidence and no substantiation in its findings against me, but they were found against two daycare workers.
8: The audio from an archived live stream posted to his X account. 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
8: Acting Attorney General Todd Blanche issuing an order Sunday night formally rescinding plans to create a $1.8 billion fund meant to compensate allies of President Donald Trump. The order came after at least two Republican senators threatened to block confirmation of Blanche for the permanent position to lead the Justice Department. Thousands of families have evacuated as fast-moving wildfires tear through eastern Washington state. The National Guard has now joined the fight as well.
42: It's a tragedy what we're seeing over there. I think when the sun sets and the sun rises in the morning, I think we're going to be in shock to see some of the scenes that that emerge out of there.
8: Washington National Guard General Jent Walsh, Fox News. Fires are burning in Oregon and Washington state. Three major fires burning around Spokane, destroying at least 600 structures and threatening others that have left thousands without power. Attorneys for Luigi Mangione arguing that his upcoming state trial for charges of killing healthcare CEO Brian Thompson should be broadcast live. More from Fox's Brian Yunus.
0: Luigi Mangione's defense lawyers say the court is limiting who and what press can cover his upcoming New York state trial, violating Mangione's right to a public trial. Mangione's lawyers argue the court is choosing not to allow an overflow room to let everyone witness the trial despite having the capacity to do so. They allege reporters allowed to cover the trial were handpicked in some secret process and that Mangione was never given a chance to object before any of this was decided. Together, his lawyers say this violates Mangione's First, Sixth, and 14th Constitutional Amendment rights.
8: Mangione's state trial set to begin in September. And there has been a recall issued now for about 132,000 world-class fireworks skull strobe rockets because they can explode prematurely and create burn and explosion hazards. These fireworks are sold at retailers around the country from March 2025 through June 2026 for $12 to $25. I'm Sue Guzman. This is Fox News.
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2: Partly cloudy tonight, lows near 60. Highs return to the low 80s tomorrow with sun and clouds mixed. Highs tomorrow near 80. Staying seasonable the rest of the week with highs in the low to mid 80s through Saturday. Quiet most of the week with plenty of sun to go around. Better rain chances will return on Thursday.
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1: Hi, Billy Cunningham, the great American. Once again, it appears we're in some sort of a pause, headquartered by the Omanians, and if that's the right term for them, Oman, and also Saudi Arabia, saying, okay, now finally Iran wants to make a deal, and we'll see what happens with that. Plus, we're in the middle, once again, of the fallout of what happened with Dr. Anthony Fauci and the Save America Act. And the Save America Act appears to go on down to defeat in the Senate because of Cornyn and Tillis and Cassidy and Murkowski and who knows. And McConnell still in a nursing home somewhere about 15 miles from where I'm broadcasting from. And as a consequence, the Save America Act doesn't look good on paper, but something can be done for that. And also Dr. Anthony Fauci, I'd also point out, it appears that Florida, Alabama, and Louisiana attorney generals are going to go after Fauci, which is a great idea. But Jonah, you and I now is Wayne Allen Root, rootforamerica.com. And first of all, Wayne Allen Root, talk to me about number one is Fauci. Came up Monday. We had reports from his diary, which is incredible, completely contradicting the public statements of Fauci. In fact, whether it was the U.S. paid to create COVID-19 or the vax injured millions of people, and there's no guarantee of getting infected, whether it's the kids not at risk or masks were ridiculous, death rate was overestimated in public, and Catholic schools stayed open. You could have lined up in the media the last several days. This is what Fauci said publicly, and here is Fauci in his own words privately calling the public Fauci a liar. Why did the media not play that out as the story of the 21st century?
2: Well, they're all bribes. I mean, they're all bribed. They're all believers. You know, they're true believers in the liberal cause. And so they can never admit they're wrong about anything. It's the most incredible gaslighting I've ever seen in my entire life. Can you even imagine, Bill Cunningham, if Dr. Fauci was a dyed-in-the-wool Republican conservative and he led millions of people to their death? He funded COVID. He brought COVID here. He lied about every way to treat COVID. Everything was a fraud. If it wasn't a fraud, then he's just the dumbest man in the history of mankind. And then, of course, really the big issue that nobody wants to talk about, the single biggest issue, is the vaccine and ivermectin. Yes. Ivermectin works. It treats COVID. He made sure everyone knew it was an animal drug for cows and pigs and horses to poison the name, demonize it, embarrass anybody who tried to use it. Then he asked pharmacies, even if a doctor prescribed it, the person was sick and they could eventually, 3 days from now, it turns into full-blown, terrible COVID and they drop dead. And they could kill it at the start with ivermectin. If it gets in there early, ivermectin turns it into a common cold. That's what it did for me. I took it on day two. Day one, I felt miserable. I thought it was getting worse and worse. I was a little scared when I had COVID. And then day two, I took ivermectin and massive doses of vitamin C, and it turned it into a common cold. And on day three, it was gone. So it's a miracle drug, and it's cheap, and it works. And he didn't want anyone to take it, because if he had allowed people to know that there was a way to defeat COVID, if there was a medicine that worked against COVID, that means you could not get emergency authorization for a COVID vaccine, which made them billions and billions and billions of dollars. So he let millions of people die. Tens of millions or hundreds of millions were misled so that nobody would find a medicine that worked, so that he could then make him and his buddies in Big Pharma could make millions on the vaccine, tens or hundreds of billions on the vaccine. And the vaccine was therefore labeled safe and effective when it was not safe or effective. It was supposed to prevent hospitalizations. It did not. It was supposed to prevent death. It did not. It caused death. He himself in his diary admits he got a blood clot in his lung and covered it up, didn't want anyone to know, because a blood clot is a side effect of the COVID vaccine. So it would have made a mockery of the vaccine, and empowered all of his critics, like me, who said the vaccine causes strokes and blood clots and heart attacks and turbo cancer. And it also right now is causing an epidemic of cancer, Parkinson's disease, and ALS, Lou Gehrig's disease. There's a massive increase in all of that among young people. And every other day I see a new article in the media, and they always go, it's such a mystery. Why do so many young people have ALS or Parkinson's disease? We've never seen so many young people with cancer. Well, it's because they were all forced to vaccinate. That vaccine is what leads to all of that. So this guy is a criminal. He's up there. I keep saying with Joseph Mengele, he is a worldwide mass murderer and guilty of crimes against humanity. There should be a new Nuremberg trial. He should be on trial for it. But I am the guy. You mentioned this at the start of the interview, Bill. I'm the guy who came up with the idea. I wrote, I don't know, maybe five, six commentaries in the last year, that even if the pardon holds, which I think they should test it in court because it was an auto pen and it was a blanket pardon when he'd never been charged. I don't think that's real. But even if it holds on a federal level, we can go after him state by state. There's, what, 30, 35 Republican states. Many of them have Republican attorney generals. I looked it up. 24 of them have the death penalty. And if you're talking about mass murder or massive malpractice that leads to negligence and malpractice that leads to some sort of murder charge, manslaughter charge, you're just talking about an Alabama, a Florida, an Oklahoma, Utah, a very Republican state with a Republican AG could send this guy to prison for the rest of his life, whether it's the death penalty or whether it's just 10 years in jail and he's 85 years old, he'll die in prison. That's the way to go after him on the state level. And also, I keep saying, with class action lawsuits, let's bankrupt this guy and take every penny away from that he's ever made in his life.
1: Well, the big issue, I think, with the U.S. taxpayer, we paid for the creation of COVID-19. And after his diary came out on Monday, the media ignored it up until Monday afternoon. Then for a day or two, they covered it. And I mentioned on my regular Monday through Friday show, by Friday morning, I watch MS Now, I watch CNN, Fox News, as much as I can. I watch you at night here and there. And the so-called mainstream media, by Friday morning, there was no story in the media about Dr. Fauci. It arose quickly and died. And even with CNN, with Dana Bash and RFK Jr., we played that earlier. It's unbelievable how they will attack anyone who says that the U.S. paid to create it, or the vax injured millions right here in America, that the kids were not at risk. In fact, here we are 6 years later, not one healthy child under the age of 18 died of COVID-19, but all of them had to get a vaccine to go to school. The masking was utterly ridiculous. Even Fauci in his so-called diary said that the mask is only effective in an OR setting. Obviously, people and five-year-olds running around with a mask and a dirty diaper on their face means nothing. But let's keep it going. Overestimated the death rate to scare the crap out of people. And here we sit about a week after Monday where it came out, you know, okay. Now, the media moves on because it's so bad for what they did. And ivermectin and other treatments would have been perfect, but because no money. And lastly, before we talk about voter ID and the Save America Act, that also has me frosted, is the idea that at this point, I had friends, you had friends, all of whom were affected profoundly. One of my best friends developed an aortic dissection, which was quite unusual. Shouldn't have happened, and it happened. There were children right now who are sick and ill with difficulties because they're required to get the vax. And there's nowhere at this point to go back and get anything. And I hope the state AGs go after them big time. It'll take forever to go through the auto pen in which some bureaucrat in the White House stuck the auto pen, a piece of paper in it, and gave him a Texas El Paso ridiculous. Let's move on quickly. You got a great column up.
2: Well, let me answer one thing. You mentioned the aortic dissection.
1: Yeah.
2: Does that not strike you that that's how Lindsey Graham died?
1: Yes.
2: I said that from the moment Lindsey Graham died. I looked it up. I Googled it. Yes, he took the vaccine. Yes, he took it on TV, and he urged everyone to get the vaccine, the vaccines, the booster. Lindsey Graham is, in my opinion, most probably is another victim of the COVID vaccine. I know he had a father that died of heart issues. I get that. I know he was 70-plus years old. I get that. I know he's traveling, and he was tired. I get that. It doesn't matter. I had Peter McCullough on my show, one of the world's great heart doctors, and Peter McCullough agreed with me that there's a very good chance he's seen many cases of aortic dissections from the COVID vaccine. So Lindsey Graham, most probably, maybe he was going to die of a heart attack at the age of 80, but he died at 70 because it speeds it up. So that's number one. Number two, when you talk about the children in the vaccine, not only did it ruin children's lives and scare them to death and probably change their personality for the rest of their life because they couldn't go to school and they were isolated, but the result of that was they demanded the children to come back to school had to take the vaccine. So forget about the fact that not one child has died from COVID who's healthy, who didn't have childhood leukemia. Not one child who was healthy died. But I would say many children are going to die in the future because they made them get a vaccine that no child needed because no child was going to die. And you don't need a flu vaccine when no child's going to do anything more than be out of school for a day or two. And yet they made them all vaccinate with the COVID vaccine and probably boosters in many cases across this country. And those children are going to have heart problems for the rest of their lives. And the last thing I want to say, you mentioned the way the media treats people like RFK Jr. Wayne Root was roasted on The Daily Show a couple nights ago. The Daily Show featured me saying this guy is Joseph Mengele, and they made fun of me and showed my clips of me on my TV show, America Speaks, talking about how terrible, what a mass murderer this guy is. And the crowd was laughing like I'm some sort of jokester. I'm a moron. They're the morons. The joke is on them. They're brainwashed Stepford wives, and they still can't admit it, even though the whole world knows that the vaccine's poison. They still think it's wonderful because they've been brainwashed by CNN and The Daily Show. It's amazing.
1: In his own words, he kept a diary on government computers that had certain passwords that were discovered by Rand Paul because he wanted to write a book. He wanted to, having gotten all those millions of dollars in prizes using federal government employees to apply, his goal was about this year, 26-27, to write the definitive work on COVID-19, sell it worldwide, and make $500 million. So the only reason we have the diary, so to speak, is because he wanted to make money. He wanted to write a book. And without that, we can speculate. But now we know from his own words that Fauci in the diary calls Fauci publicly a liar and continues to do so. Now, we only have a few minutes remaining. Let's get on to your column at RootForAmerica.com about implementing the Save America Act, which appears to be going down the tubes in the Senate.
2: Yeah, well, listen, I'm the grandfather of this idea, and I'm very proud of it. Not the Save America Act, the idea that I think should have replaced the Save America Act all along. I've said it literally on TV and on radio hundreds of times. I've made so many appearances now on Steve Bannon's show, War Room, to talk about this idea. I've sent the idea to President Trump. I hear the White House is going to implement it as soon as the Save Act absolutely positively is finally sunk. And I said this from day one. I said this since March. The Save America Act is great, but it's never going to pass the U.S. Senate. No. There's too many rhinos. And even if you could change the rhinos' vote, it would pass with 51 votes. That isn't good enough. You need 60. You have to get rid of the filibuster. That's never going to happen. So everyone is living in a fantasy world. I keep saying this. And if it does pass, it's a watered-down version of what I want. It really will not deal with mail-in ballots, and it absolutely does nothing for machine voting corruption and hacking and fraud versus paper ballots. I want a national security emergency. If the president declares a national security emergency, it's a fact. The Supreme Court ruled in 1983, presidents have a wide berth to declare national emergencies, national security emergency crises, and you cannot go take it to court. You can't solve it with legal challenges. You can only overcome a president's national security emergency declaration with a two-thirds vote of both houses of Congress. That's never going to happen. Democrats cannot get a two-thirds vote of both houses that Republicans control. It's not going to happen. So therefore, if President Trump declares a national security emergency for elections that mandates voter ID, voter photo ID, mandates proof of citizenship, mandates an end to mail-in ballots, turns them into just absentee ballots. Only if you're out of the country or you're sick can you mail in a ballot. And last but not least, changes it from machine voting to paper ballots. We win.

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4: And only 1% are ever reported to VAERS, 1% of deaths. So multiply 1% times 40,000 times 100, in other words, if it's 1%, and you get 4 million dead in the United States. But let's take the $40,000 person figure. In 1978, we had swine flu, and the swine flu vaccine killed 25 Americans, and they canceled the entire program. This has killed, factually, 40,000 Americans. Forget about the 4 million. I think it's the real figure. 40,000 are dead, and they refused to cancel the program. They refused to admit anything's wrong with it. 25 died in 1970-something, 78, I think it was,
5: right. And
4: they canceled the entire program. They vaccinated 50 million people. They never vaccinated another person because 25 died. We're living in a fantasy world. This is gaslighting to the 10,000th degree.
5: All right, RootForAmerica.com. All the stuff's up there. Once again, Wayne on the Root, thanks for coming on the Bill Cunningham Show, and we'll have to do it again soon. Wayne, thank you very much.
4: God bless you.
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7: A night without Wayne Allyn Root. It's a night without moonlight. Great to have him on. Coming up next is the great Adam Finnegan about the fault lines of Dr. Anthony Fauci and more. 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
5: Fox News, I'm Ted Linder. Wildfires burning in Spokane have forced 60,000 people to evacuate. Dave, up the Grove, Washington Commissioner of Public Lands says.
6: This is one of 15 major fires burning throughout the state of Washington right now. More than 250,000 acres are on fire in this state. This is an extraordinary wildfire season in the Pacific Northwest. It's not a normal season.
5: At least 600 homes, businesses, and other structures have been destroyed by fire. And President Trump telling reporters on Air Force One negotiations with Iran will begin Monday. He says he paused attacks on Iran as a gesture to other nations.
7: Now what we're doing is we're talking to them in the form of a negotiation. It begins tomorrow afternoon, and we'll see if it's true. I'd love to do that, save a lot of lives.
5: The U.S. has paused attacks on Iran before only to see negotiations fall apart. 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
8: Partly cloudy tonight, lows near 60. Highs return to the low 80s tomorrow with sun and clouds mixed. Highs tomorrow near 80. Staying seasonable the rest of the week with highs in the low to mid 80s through Saturday. Quiet most of the week with plenty of sun to go around. Better rain chances will return on Thursday.
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19: Bill Cunningham, the great American, of course, we continue to reverberate from the activities beginning on Monday, in which for the first time in, 5 or 6 years, we had the personal private thoughts of Dr. Anthony Fauci in real time which was in conflict with Dr. Anthony Fauci publicly. The private Fauci was debating the public Fauci. And the reason all these thousands of pages were kept as a, quote, diary by Dr. Anthony Fauci is because it was his goal to write a book. When it was all done, he wanted to write a blockbuster best-selling book to go over all the information. He saw himself as the Christ when it came to medical research and medical care. And so he wanted to have available to him in real time what was happening in those days, beginning, I guess, in December of 2019, all the way through when he left about 3 or 4 years ago. And he was in the process of writing a book, and he had to have source materials from day by day. And that's why we have these 1,000 pages or so of his diary. And until Monday, several days ago, we did not know that what was in the diaries. And when it was disclosed, the media ignored it for 1 or 2 days. And then when the testimony took place on Wednesday, it was obvious that he lied when he took the fifth. And he said repeatedly, previously, Fauci said, I won't take the fifth before the Congress. I have no problem telling everybody what happened. And then he demanded a pardon the last few hours of 2025, January the 20th. One of the bureaucrats in and around Joe Biden put an auto pen under a piece of paper that said a full and complete pardon to Dr. Anthony Fauci. He got the pardon. So when he testified a few days ago in the Congress, he was free and clear of any criminal liability because he had the pardon, assuming he told the truth this time. And he didn't want to do that, so he took the fifth. Joining you and I now is Adam Finnegan, author of the book The Sleeper Agent, who's got a column up about this situation with Anthony Fauci, which I thought was very, very good, and all the issues that rose from it. And the column is Fauci Fault Lines. And I think for the first time, Adam Finnegan, welcome to the Bill Cunningham Show. Give me your takeaway the last few days between the disclosures and then the testimony and then little media fallout thereafter. There's been little mainstream media following up on what Fauci lied about. Just give me your perspective on that.
12: Yeah, so I've been studying the history of biowarfare, and I've been following this closely. And I'm very aware with some of with Anthony Fauci's career. And so he was also taped. They played a recording a few years back where he was on a phone call. He was talking about making life difficult for people until they got vaccinated. And then so the diaries came out a few days ago. And what we gained out was that he was mostly concerned about fame. He's very, some people have used him narcissistic, just, you know, talking about he's the most famous person in the United States and had a bunch of bones to pick to people in his diaries. And then when he testified the other day, he did it, obviously, I think it was over 111 times or 111 times. And it was not surprising to me at all, but it definitely, in the eyes of the American people, it made him look really bad.
19: Well, you know, one issue that came out, Adam Finnegan, I thought was very illustrative of the problem. I had no idea that Dr. Anthony Fauci had suffered a myocardial infarction, which in layman's terms is a heart attack. And it was right after he'd taken the third or fourth dose of the Moderna vaccine publicly. And then within a day or two, he had a myocardial infarction. Did you find that incredible that was kept from us? Because obviously the myocardial infarction was caused by the Moderna vax, but that was never made public, was it?
12: It didn't surprise me that it happened, and it didn't really surprise me that it was kept secret. I was, you know, following those reports from the very beginning because I was trying to warn people before they had even rolled it out based on what I had known about the biological weapons game and some of the conditions that can occur because of this. And there was reports all along of things like this. And I know a few people who dropped dead right after getting the vaccine from heart conditions. And it was kind of expected that it would happen. I was just absolutely astonished at just how many people were flooding the system and how they just completely ignored it. And they were ignoring many safety signals. And now it's coming out that there's papers that have been published that it's destroying the immune system and also causing an increase in cancer. Those were things that I expected to happen based on the what these little spike proteins are capable of. And I just could not believe that they thought this was a viable solution. I mean, if somebody like myself can see how bad of an idea it is, see, what it does is it induces a state called immune tolerance, which is basically chronic immune deficiency. And it's not really an acceptable solution, because the idea is that if we suppress the immune system, you'll suppress the symptoms, right? But what it does is it destroys the immune system, and then in place of that, you get chronic diseases, neuropsychiatric and neurological disorders, and cancers, a big avalanche of that. And that's what the literature shows in the history. So it's definitely not something you'd want to do. And it, for something that has a 1% fatality rate, it's not something worth doing, because you're basically damning the future of all the people who get that.
19: Well, especially when it comes to children, Fauci's journals indicate that masking is completely ineffective when it comes to children or even adults. In fact, he said in his journals, we all know that masking only works in an OR setting with certain protocols. And the American people don't run through their life every day, or children, following OR protocols. That the mask is on, the mask is off. It's a dirty diaper on your face. It's attracting all kinds of illnesses. And I was on a plane about that time, and there was a family, and they had a 3 and a 6-year-old kid. And obviously, they would not keep a mask on their face. And so until the children were masked up properly, and I watched a family perp walked off a plane because children would not keep the mask on when children were not at risk of death. A healthy child, not one healthy child died in America. There's about 75 million children in America. Not one died of COVID-19, and Fauci knew that. But why would he then insist for months and a couple years to mask up, especially children, when Fauci's journals indicate it would be completely ineffective? Why would Fauci do that?
12: And he was saying that on TV, like right before they rolled out that whole mask mandate thing across the country. He was telling journalists, it's not effective. You're not going to really stop much by wearing that mask. And then, having them, they're now like trying to vaccinate the children with COVID-19 just to go to school. They're trying to make that a requirement.
19: Oh, no.
12: And the children aren't affected by it. Like, it basically, like I said, it really does. I know there were some people that died in the beginning, and that's like expected for anything new that comes in. It burns through and it kills, a handful of people, and then it settles down. But. As far as the fatality rate, it was very low. Even when it was at its worst, it wasn't like something like Ebola, where it's like a 40% up to a 40%. So it didn't really make sense. And basically, you're cursing your future generations by putting that vaccine into them and inducing this immune tolerance. And that's what the literature is starting to show. I know a few people, like there's somebody I know out of Japan, Dr. Kevin McCann, who's been working on trying to reverse some of these injuries. And a lot of it has to do with protein misfolding, and it produces a similar disease to some of those prion diseases that are very resistant to treatment. So it's a big deal. And I just didn't think this was a viable solution from the very beginning. And I'm trying to tell a lot of people who are just so gung-ho about it. They're calling it a happy day when the vaccine gets released. And I just wish I could have gotten through to them, and I wasn't able to. But sometimes it's not about logic. Sometimes it's the people just, they don't like you saying that. And it's kind of like an emotional thing rather than a logical thing. I could show them all the evidence in the world, but if they don't want to see it, they're not going to see it. And they're going to, fall back on they're going to go back to watching the media tell them how good it is and that they need to go get it.
19: And Adam Finnegan, another issue politically, I can specifically remember, we've played the cuts before, of President Joe Biden and also the Christ. that being Anthony Fauci, that if you get the vaccine, as soon as everyone is vaccinated, we get back to normal life. And the only way not to get COVID-19, get the vaccine, take the doses, and you're going to be fine. Number one, it gave Fauci himself a heart attack. Number two, there were millions of Americans negatively affected physically, emotionally, and biologically by getting the vaccine. Number three, they lied. And Fauci's journals indicated that I know I'm lying, but after all, we have to jab everybody with this vaccine, even though I know you can still get COVID-19 and still pass it on, which was a terrible flu. It's a bad cold is what it amounted to. And so when the president, explain that to the American people.
12: Yeah, it's a double whammy. When you, like, you're not, by getting that, you're not stopping infection. You're still going to get the infection. That's why they were using, that's why for the first time you ever heard them start saying that a vaccine's just going to suppress symptoms. It's not going to stop infection. That was the first time we really heard that, like, being pushed, like, on the American people, like, big time with a vaccine. And, it's you're going to get both of them. And I was trying to tell people from the very beginning, it's not going to be a two-shot thing where flatten the curve. This is not going to happen. And I was saying that to them. And, it, of course, that came true. They knew that, too. Like, Anthony Fauci knew that wasn't going to happen. He was saying that because of public health messaging. It was their public health messaging strategy. They wanted to get it into everybody, and that was what they did. They lied to do it. And it's just a real shame. And I know a lot of people who were injured, and it's just they've had their lives destroyed, and people have been fired, and some of them haven't even been hired back, even though it was a complete failure.
19: And Adam Finnegan, in the beginning, this hit the public consciousness in March of 2020. And at that point, there was such a fear factor. NBA games were stopped in progress. Major League Baseball was shut down for several months. Basketball hoops were taken off backboards. Soccer had to be played without the ball. And it was thought by yours truly and others, okay, in March, April, and May of 2020, you know what? This is Ebola. This is the Black Death. We're all going to die. Yeah. In reality, it was terrible. But then as the summer rolled on, yours truly and others said, now, wait a minute. How come when I observe life, the masking has no effect whatsoever, that no healthy child in America died of COVID-19? How come those who have gotten the vaccine have gotten sick because of the vaccine? I became a skeptic after about 3 or 4 months, but the American people stuck with it. The next year, part of this was to get Trump out of office, and so they concocted a scheme of mail-in ballots. Supposedly 81 million people voted for Joe Biden in November of 2020 based upon don't leave, don't move, stay in your home, and that was several months, this almost a year after disclosure, and it was all political at that point, and I sniffed it out. Why doesn't the media care? Because here we sit a few days after that hearing. Why don't the media care about this, about what Fauci did?
12: Yeah, and he was also saying that, you know, for the unvaccinated, it would be a winter of death. Everybody's going to die. And another thing that Biden did during that time is he started this state-funded program to fight vaccine hesitancy. Right. They even knew anything about the vaccine. Like, if there was any problems with the vaccine, they were already making their message clear. We don't care about, we only care about fighting vaccine hesitancy. We don't want to acknowledge these injuries because it's going to add to this hesitancy. So therefore, they were ignoring safety signals, and it was coming at great cost to the American people and their health. It's terrible. Absolutely terrible.
19: Well, the media was complicit in the lie, and they don't want to admit their own complicity. Well, we got to run. Right. Once again, Adam Finnegan, author of the book, The Sleeper Agent, an expert in biowarfare. And I can't wait for the next event where the government seeks to control our lives under a lie and the media doesn't care about it. We got to run. But Adam Finnegan, once again, thanks for coming on the Bill Cunningham Show, and we'll do it again. Thank you, Adam.
12: Thanks. Thanks again.
19: God
12: Take
19: bless
12: care.
19: You. Let's continue with more. I'm waiting for the next one. In defense of the whole system, for the first month or two or three, I was the designated survivor by Health and Human Services to go to a pod near Otara and Mason to get pneumatic tubes to give me food and water and then to relate off the tower to Americans sequestered in their home. What shopping center to report to get a daily supply of food or water or milk, whatever? That's how bad it was. The government wanted to do that to you. And we now know, we knew for the first time on Monday that it was all a lie. And no one's held to account. I know the Florida AG may proceed, Unthwine. I doubt it because all these things happen on the liberal side, and there's never, ever sufficient indictments or no one's held to account like on the other side. Donald Trump's had more than 100 of his lawyers and cabinet officials and advisors indicted for all kind of crap that amounted to a hill of beans. But when it happens on the left side, whether it's the Clintons, the Obamas, or whether it's the Bidens, nothing ever happens. That's why I'm kind of demoralized. Anyway, let's continue.
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4: The greatest president of my lifetime is listening for the sixth or seventh time to Oman, Saudi Arabia, and Pakistan that Iran, please stop bombing us. We want a deal. We want a deal, deal. We want a deal. And this is the sixth or seventh time the Trumpsters listen to them instead of winning the war. So we'll see what happens Monday and Tuesday, whether or not the parameters of the deal are already in place. When the Trumpster came out with that on Truth Social about 24 hours ago, the foreign minister of Iran said, we know nothing about this. What? Is the Trumpster again being misled to keep us from victory in Iran because he listens to the Pakistanis and Oman and UAE? I don't know. This thing should have been over with in March or April. If somebody had told you or I back on February the 28th when this thing started, that's in August, we're still going to be having the same discussions of whether Iran wants or does not want to end the war, I wouldn't have believed it. But once again, Donald Trump is leading with his heart and not with his head. Win the war. As Ulysses S. Grant would say, unconditional surrender. Every time the president says, okay, the Iranians want a deal. The Iranians say, Trump doesn't know what he's talking about. So, and secondly, many guests tonight talk about Dr. Anthony Fauci and his acolytes who lied repeatedly. The diary were the real-time words of Fauci himself that he put on government servers in real time. And all week we've been hearing about the differential between Fauci in his own words privately, and Fauci in his own words publicly, which is why he took the fifth. Which time did you lie, Doc? Did you lie privately or publicly? Did you lie about the effectiveness and safetyness of the vaccine? Did you lie about kids are not at risk? Did you lie about masking? Did you lie about the death rate? Did you lie about the 6-foot rule? What'd you lie about? Which time did you lie? And that's why Fauci had to take the fifth. Sometimes listening to him, hell, I want to drink a fifth. So we'll see what comes of it later this week and next. But I would urge the president to win the war with Iran as quickly as possible. Declare, and don't listen to the Iranians telling you, no, no, we're not ready for peace. Are you kidding me? Once again, Bill Cunningham, thank you. With you every Sunday night.
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15: No new strikes for now. I'm Ted Lindner, Fox News. President Trump calling off new strikes on Iran's energy infrastructure after Gulf allies reached a deal to reopen the Strait of Hormuz. On Air Force One, the president telling reporters leaders talked him out of the imminent attack.
17: Saudi Arabia, by UAE, and by Qatar, and by Iran. We were all set to go.
15: Iran's foreign ministry spokesperson saying Sunday the strait, quote, will in no way return to the status it was before February 28th, telling state media he's discussing a shipping deal with Oman. President Trump saying negotiations will begin on Monday. Meantime, police in Twin Falls, Idaho have identified the gunman they say shot and killed two people and injured seven this weekend at a fast food restaurant. It happened Saturday night.
28: The restaurant chain owner confirmed one of the victims was an employee. Police Chief Matthew Hicks did release the name of the shooter and how he died.
29: We can confirm that the suspect, 24-year-old Chad Williams, is deceased from a self-inflicted gunshot wound.
28: Chief Hicks also credited an off-duty Idaho trooper and an armed citizen for engaging the shooter and driving him away from the restaurant before he took his own life. Several victims were injured, some critically. Chief Hicks said it's believed Williams was the only shooter. Gernal Scott, Fox News.
15: No word on what prompted that shooting. Thousands of families have evacuated as fast-moving wildfires tear through eastern Washington state and the National Guard joining the fight.
30: It's a tragedy what we're seeing over there. I think when the sun sets and the sun rises in the morning, I think we're going to be in shock to see some of the scenes that emerge out of there.
15: Washington National Guard General Gent Walsh on Fox News. Fires burning in Oregon and Washington State. Three major fires burning around Spokane, destroying at least 600 structures, threatening others and leaving thousands without power. 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
34: Temperatures being 30 degrees above average.
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15: GOP Congressman Max Miller says he won't end his re-election bid despite his ex-wife's abuse allegations, which he denies.
0: Child Protective Services closed its investigation as unsubstantiated to me, meaning there was no evidence and no substantiation in its findings against me, but they were found against two daycare workers.
15: That sound from an archived live stream posted to his ex account. Congressman Miller, facing severe domestic abuse, physical assault, and verbal harassment allegations stemming from a contentious custody battle with his ex-wife, Emily Moreno, as well as past relationships. Attorneys for Luigi Mangione argue in his upcoming state trial for charges of killing healthcare CEO Brian Thompson should be broadcast live. They say not doing so would be a violation of its constitutional rights to a public trial.
1: Luigi Mangione's defense lawyers say the court is limiting who and what press can cover his upcoming New York State trial, violating Mangione's right to a public trial. Mangione's lawyers argue the court is choosing not to allow an overflow room to let everyone witness the trial despite having the capacity to do so. They allege reporters allowed to cover the trial were handpicked in some secret process and that Mangione was never given a chance to object before any of this was decided. Together, his lawyers say this violates Mangione's First, Sixth, and 14th constitutional Amendment rights.
15: Fox's Brian Yenis. New York law prohibits broadcasting or videotaping criminal charges with witnesses. Mangione's state trial set to begin in September. And you got some leftover fireworks from the 4th of July stashed away. Be careful. There is a recall out for about 132,000 world-class fireworks skull strobe rockets because they can explode prematurely and that could create burn and explosion hazards. The fireworks sold at retailers across the country from March 2025 through June 2026 for $12 to $25. No injuries or incidents have been reported. I'm Ted Lindner. This is Fox News.
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2: Partly cloudy tonight. Lows near 60. Highs return to the low 80s tomorrow with sun and clouds mixed. Highs tomorrow near 80. Staying seasonable the rest of the week with highs in the low to mid 80s through Saturday. Quiet most of the week with plenty of sun to go around. Better rain chances will return on Thursday.
10: There's one man on this earth who really, truly gets it.
12: 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Jews, Christians, patriotic Americans. That's it. We're the enemy.
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3: 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Whoa.

0: from the heartland of America and the gateway to the West. Good morning, good evening, wherever you may be across the nation, around the world. I'm George Norrie. This is Coast to Coast AM. Emerging artist bumper music for the first couple hours tonight. You'll love them. And later tonight, climate engineering. Here's what's happening. Walls of flames destroyed at least 600 homes and other structures in the Indian Trail neighborhood in more areas of Spokane, Washington, amid one of the worst natural disasters in the city's history. Home after home caught fire and exploded into flames along with trees. Loud explosions could be heard through the smoke as the wildfire that started earlier in the afternoon on Saturday on the West Plains continued to destroy much of what was in its path. 60,000 people have evacuated that area. 60,000. President Donald Trump says he has called off anticipated strikes on Iran this weekend, subject to being able to rapidly make a deal with the Islamic regime. The president said on Truth Social on Saturday evening that although he remains locked and loaded to launch an attack, he halted the strikes in hopes of reaching a peace deal. Mr. Trump's announcement came after reports claimed he was talked down by Saudi Crown Prince Mohammed bin Salman over concerns that future strikes could dramatically escalate the conflict in the Middle East. With more on the activities, here's our Tom Danheiser. Tommy?
1: Well, George, U.S. President Donald Trump says an agreement with Iran is imminent, with negotiations set to begin on Monday. Iranian President Masoud Pezeshkian urges the U.S. to remain committed to the memorandum of understanding signed between the two countries in June and says the interim deal will be the center of gravity of Tehran's foreign relations in the future. Iranian Foreign Minister Abbas Araghchi says negotiations between Tehran and Oman around the management of the Strait of Hormuz are in the final stages. Both Iran and Oman's territorial waters border the Strait of Hormuz, the key waterway through which about 20% of the global oil consumption is normally shipped. Meanwhile, Israeli forces continue to bombard Gaza, killing at least 18 Palestinians on Sunday, as health authorities say there has been a record rise in killings in the Strip in July. And oil prices fell sharply on Sunday evening as investors watched the latest back and forth in the U.S. war with Iran. S&P futures reacted slightly, inching up about half a percentage point, George.
0: Thank you, Tom. The scope of cyber attacks on U.S. water systems has grown to include at least seven states and maybe far wider, officials and experts warned, as the authorities raced to safeguard the nation's water supply against an assault that increasingly appeared to be the work of Iran. Charles R. Smith is with us today, an expert on technology. Charles, is this war ever going to get over?
2: Yeah, I suspect it will eventually end. We're going to run out of ammo, and so are they. So at that point, you really can't throw much more. This latest in the cyber attacks, we've been warning about those for years. Most of the systems that were attacked either had no password or were using a password of admin. So all of you out there who've watched Spaceballs and have your password controlling all of those water supplies set to 1, 2, 3, 4, 5, I suggest you move on to something a little bit more sophisticated. So all in all, I am watching this with a somewhat mild interest as the back and forth of missiles, the reports of the Chinese potentially sending surface-to-air missile systems, man pads, man portable systems to Iran, and the reaction of the administration so far to all of this. At this point, once again, the kind of airstrikes that we've been unloading on Iran have been relatively small and average, despite the words, you know, World War II, record-setting, et cetera, et cetera. When the B-52s and the B-1s start rolling out big time,
0: yep,
2: you know, you'll notice the difference very quickly.
0: You're right about that. Charlie, thanks for your observation. The water system is precious. We got to protect it. If we truly live on after the physical body fails, is it possible that we eventually come back? For over 50 years, researchers at the University of Virginia School of Medicine have been quietly building an undeniable database of reincarnation. They have scientifically documented thousands of cases of young children who possess historically verifiable memories, hidden birthmarks, and impossible knowledge of past lives that they couldn't possibly know. Here to break down the hard science of reincarnation is the host of our podcast, Shades of the Afterlife, Sandra Champlain. Sandra, what a story.
3: Oh, it sure is, George. Building upon the incredible 40-year research of Dr. Ian Stevenson, the current team at the University of Virginia is led by child psychiatrist Dr. Jim Tucker, who has now documented over 2,500 cases of children worldwide who possess memories of past lives. Now, most of these cases come from the Far East, but the research includes American examples from families who did not believe in reincarnation. Take Ryan Hammonds, an Oklahoma boy from a Baptist family who recalled 55 accurate details of a past life of a Hollywood extra named Marty Martin. Of course, James Leininger, who remembered being a World War II fighter pilot, accurately describing many things, including the names of a specific aircraft carrier and a pilot he never met. And remember young Jamie, whose memories of being the architect of the Titanic were so vivid that as a little boy, he actually drew the ship's complex floor plans completely from memory. And George, nearly 20% of the kids in this research database have physical birthmarks or impairments that perfectly match the scars and fatal injuries of the deceased individuals they remember. But researchers are left with a massive question. 100 years ago, there were only 2 billion people on planet Earth. Currently, we have over 8 billion. So if only reincarnation exists, where did all these extra souls come from? Is it possible that while fragments of our soul return to Earth for a new experience, the vast, magnificent core of who we really are remains fully awake and alive in the spirit world? Well, that may be a question we only get the answer to on the other side. Thank you, George.
0: Great report. And what's new with Shades of the Afterlife, Sandra?
3: Well, George, episode 302 is out, and it's proof we never die. Vertical near-death experiences, greeting committees, and spirit signs. You'll also hear some of my very top reasons to believe in the afterlife and get some tools that you can connect with your own loved ones in spirit right now.
0: Great. Thanks, Sandra. A little bit later on in the program tonight, Tom will tell you how you can listen to Sandra Champlain and the other great podcasters on the Paranormal Podcast Network. Well, this week, little JonBenet Ramsey would have been 36 years old. Folks, can you believe that? She was killed when she was 6 years old back in 1996. In a moment, Charles Bothwell Jr. joins us, author of the book, Who Killed JonBenet Ramsey? A story that is still unsolved. That's next on Coast to Coast AM.
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0: And welcome back to Coast, George Norrie with you. We've got a story that we're going to discuss for the next couple hours that we have talked about for years on this program. It remains unsolved. It's one of the most heartbreaking stories I've ever come across in my life. On the night of Christmas night, 1996, a little six-year-old girl, JonBenet Ramsey, was killed in her family's home in Boulder, Colorado. She was reported missing early on December 26, and her body was found about 7 hours later in the basement of the house. Her skull had been fractured, a garrote was tied around her neck, and the autopsy determined that the cause of death was asphyxiation by strangulation associated with cranial cerebral trauma. A friend of ours wrote a book about that. Charlie Bosworth Jr., a New York Times and Amazon author of at least 7 true crime books, millions of books in print, as e-books and audiobooks as well. He developed an expertise in writing about crime in the courts in 27 years as a daily newspaper reporter, including 20 years with the St. Louis Post-Dispatch. That's how I knew Charlie. He also has reported for the New York Times and the Chicago Tribune. Wrote a book with the famed then late pathologist Cyril Wecht, who killed JonBenet Ramsey. And I thought he'd be the person to bring back on this coming up anniversary. She would have been 36 years old, Charlie. Can you believe that?
1: Isn't that remarkable? It's so hard to believe that we're looking at 30 years this December that this whole insane case happened, and we're still talking about it being unsolved.
0: Precious little girl, it's one of the strangest stories I've ever come across. When you first heard about that, what did you think?
1: It was what, you know, I think the most interesting reaction came from Dr. Wecht, who was spending the holidays out of the country and reading probably the New York Times. And he saw the story and he saw a picture of JonBenet performing at one of the beauty pageants. And he said he was totally confused by the story about a six-year-old girl when he was looking at the picture. And he said it looked like a young adult woman posing in costume in the beauty pageant. And he said she looked like she was six going on 25. And he said for a few minutes he had a hard time understanding what the story and the photo was all about. And that's what we're left with. It's such a strange case. And those of us who've covered crime for decades, when you hear of a little girl murdered in her home, it sounds like something that's going to be wrapped up pretty quickly. And of course, the old theory about how you investigate a crime like that, you look at the in-laws before you look at the outlaws. Mm-hmm. They would have looked at the family first, anybody that was in the home, and then they would have looked outside for possible intruders. All of that just got thrown in a cocked hat. It just, the entire investigation was corrupted. I don't mean financially corrupted or evilly corrupted. I mean, it was corrupted by poor performance by the police starting out and some odd idiosyncrasies and performances by the family, by the parents, who, against what all of us would think was common sense, refused to cooperate with the police after the first couple of hours. And that just fed into the kind of story, George, you said you've never seen. I've never seen anything like it. I've covered a number of missing child cases, and usually they're solved pretty quickly. And as this went on, I couldn't believe that we were watching.

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4: Vigorously, and he's convinced that this could solve the crime. But we haven't heard anything specifically from that. And it can take a very long time, a surprisingly long time. I just dealt with a case where DNA testing took months and months and even into years. And then finally, the DNA was matched in the database. And that's the other part of that quandary. Even if they can identify and categorize the DNA, they then have to match it to someone for it to have any value. And unless the donor is in the DNA database, that may not happen. They may not be able to match the DNA to an existing person.
5: And it's very conceivable, Charlie, that whoever killed her may be still alive, right?
4: Could be, absolutely. If there are theories that it was a fairly young person, and somebody in their 20s or even 30s would only be in their 60s now, and of course you've got John Ramsey, who's 82, and he's had years of dealing with this, decades. They very well could be. On the other hand, a case like this, when you go past 30 years, you've got a lot of people that you're talking about, that you're looking at, who die. And that just complicates the case that much more.
5: And we're looking at 50 some years on Jimmy Hoffa, Charlie, in crazy stuff, isn't it?
4: That's right. That's right.
5: There was a guilty plea by a Colorado State crime lab technician about manipulating evidence in a number of criminal cases. Did that include the JonRed-Benet Ramsey case?
4: The reports I've seen so far suggest that it does. I don't know that for a fact at this point. I think they're still looking into that, because the reports that I've seen say it could impact hundreds of cases. Some of the data was manipulated or omitted from reports. And we don't know how that would affect the JonBenet case, whether it does at all. But her case was one of those, that came before this technician. So they're looking into that currently to see if that impacts it at all. And if it does, how so? What is it, something that that would lead to an advancement in the case, a break?

0: or was it just something where some unimportant factor was omitted? And it, at this point, we just don't know. But it's a incredibly disturbing event for the police, especially the police in Colorado, who depend on these technicians and these reports in their efforts to solve hundreds of cases every week.
1: Charlie, if you were to write Who Killed JonBenet Ramsey over again today, would it be different from what you wrote years ago?
0: I think it would. Cyril and I and Dr. Wecht, my co-author, was not only a world-renowned forensic pathologist and I think a genius in the field, but he was also a lawyer. I used to kid him about being an underachiever. We went through the records over and over again.
1: Hold on for a second, Charlie. We're going to hit a little break. We'll come back and let me ask you that question again when we come right back. We're talking with Charlie Bosworth Jr. about the case of JonBenet Ramsey. She would have been 36 years old this week. My God. Here's our first emerging artist, The Illusion Vox from Page, Arizona. Out in the Wildlife is the name of the song.
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1: News. I'm Sue Guzman. President Trump says Gulf leaders persuaded him to call off a planned major attack against Iran this weekend and instead to resume talks. He told reporters aboard Air Force One that the talks will resume Monday.
2: Just see how it is. We're ready to go anytime we want. Would I rather make a deal? I'm not looking to kill people.
1: And Tehran denied that it's agreed to anything.
3: Iran's foreign ministry spokesperson said that negotiations with Oman are aimed at finding a mutual mechanism to control the Strait of Hormuz. Late last week, Iran continued attacks against tankers passing through the strait.
1: Fox's Trey Yangston. Police in Twin Falls, Idaho, say the gunman who shot and killed 3 people and injured 7 at a restaurant took his own life. He's been identified as 24-year-old Chad Williams, but they say they have not determined a motive. America's listening to Fox News.
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4: Partly cloudy tonight, lows near 60. Highs return to the low 80s tomorrow with sun and clouds mixed. Highs tomorrow near 80. Staying seasonable the rest of the week with highs in the low to mid 80s through Saturday. Quiet most of the week with plenty of sun to go around. Better rain chances will return on Thursday.
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1: We'll take your calls next hour with Charlie Bothorst Jr. as we talk about the case of who killed JonBenet Ramsey. So share some of your thoughts on that story as well. Tom is with us to talk about the Paranormal Podcast Network, where you just heard Sandra Champlain.
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0: And welcome back, George Norrie, along with Charlie Bosworth Jr. We're talking about the book, Who Killed JonBenet Ramsey, as we approach her birth date, which is just in a few days, August 6th. She'd be 36 years old. Charlie, we were talking about your book and if you would change things today based on what you did years ago.
1: I think the book would be different. We concluded, based on all of the records and all of the investigative information that we could compile at the time, and we did this within the first year of her death, so things were still pretty fresh and incomplete. We concluded that it was an inside job. That someone in the family or someone with a close proximity inside the house had to be responsible. We did not find enough evidence to support the intruder theory that somebody got in, such as through the basement window. And by process of elimination, we were convinced that that Patsy Ramsey wrote the ransom note. I still tend to believe that that's the case.
0: It was written. It was written on her notepaper. And the bizarre thing about all of this, Charlie, and you correct me if I'm wrong, they demanded $118,000, which was John Ramsey's bonus. Who would know that?
1: Exactly. Exactly. And there were multiple things in the note, the ransom note. There was a phrase, John, use your good Southern common sense. Well, what kidnapper is going to say that? And it sounds like the kind of thing that Patsy Ramsey would say. And at one point in the note, the phrase "and hence" was used. And that's kind of an archaic phrase that you don't hear used very often. And she used it again in her Christmas message the very next year. So there were all those kinds of things. And the handwriting expert that was consulted originally eliminated everybody who he had a sample from except for Patsy. He couldn't say that she did it. He couldn't rule her out. So it just, you know, it was a 3-page note. And the expert said it was written by a right-handed person using their left hand, block printing. And, the expert said it would be excruciating for the left hand to do that and would probably take 30 minutes. Again, it's not the kind of thing a kidnapper does, if he's afraid of being discovered at the scene of the crime, using a paper and pen found in the house. So usually kidnappers don't wait to find that in the house where they go to commit the kidnapping. The bonus is another factor. The $118,000, not only is it an oddity because it was John Ramsey's bonus for the year, but kidnappers don't ask for $118,000. They ask for $1 million or $5 million, especially with a wealthy family like this. And so it made no sense at all.
0: And they don't hang around a crime scene, Charlie, writing a note. They get out of there.
1: Exactly. Exactly. They don't write a 3-page note. The note is usually 2 lines. It starts out by saying that we represent a small faction of international people. It just makes no sense at all. No group of kidnappers calls themselves a small faction. So it's just very strange. We determined, at least in our minds, that all of what happened was beyond the capabilities of Burke Ramsey. While he could have potentially delivered a blow to JonBenet's head if he had some heavy object, everything else is way beyond his capabilities. The garrote that was tied around her neck, and of course the ransom note, are not the kind of things a 9-year-old boy would be capable of, and that left us with John Ramsey. we stopped just short of accusing John Ramsey because we didn't feel that was appropriate. We didn't have evidence proving to our satisfaction. That was where we left our conclusions about what happened. If I were to look at it today, John Ramsey has done all of the things that an innocent person does. Rather than us sulking away into the corner, into a dark corner somewhere, once he was, once it was clear that he was not going to be charged, hiding somewhere and thinking, "Well, I got away with it," he went public. Appeared on interview shows. He wrote a book. He even ran for public office. And he did all kinds of things, and was foremost in efforts to keep the investigation alive. And those are not the kind of things that a guilty person does. So I would have to take all of that into consideration. And plus, I would have to consider the fact that the FBI profiler, John Douglas, who is the father of psychologic profiling for the FBI, and another person I would refer to as a genius, interviewed John Douglas at some length, John Ramsey, I'm sorry, at some length, and concluded that he was not involved, that he was not guilty in his daughter's death. In fact, he said if John Ramsey had anything to do with it, it would be the worst mistake that John Douglas had ever made in his career. He identified, or he profiled, the killer as a young, disorganized person who had some familiarity with the Ramsey family, was envious of John Ramsey's success, had some familiarity with their house their lifestyle and their habits, and that is where I kind of differ with Douglas. I've interviewed him. He was instrumental in solving the murder in the second book I wrote, Silent Witness. And I was fortunate enough to spend a half a day with John at his office in Quantico before he retired from the FBI. And he's another man I would have to refer to as a genius. I would never deem to contradict him or to disagree with his opinion. His profile of the potential killer in this case bothers me to some degree, because all of those factors that I just mentioned that he is assigned to the killer would have made him a prime suspect from day one in this case. And I'm sure the police would have been all over that kind of person. They'd have been double checking his alibi double checking his DNA and his fingerprints on possibly on the ransom note. So I would have thought that a person who met John Douglas's profile would certainly have been and probably would have come out in the media as a prime suspect. We would be looking at a dramatically different book today. And of course, when we finished the book, we updated it later. But when we finished it the first time, we did not know that the grand jury that was impaneled in the county there in Boulder actually had voted to indict John and Patsy Ramsey on charges of placing their daughter in a dangerous situation and concealing a homicidal death. Alex Hunter, the DA, in Boulder, did not prosecute those indictments because he felt there was just not enough evidence. And he said, "I'm not going to take a case into court that's an automatic loser and hold this family up to that." So there were lots and lots of things that we've learned in the 30 years since we wrote the book. But George, it would be a dramatically different book today.
0: And was she apparently killed, Charlie, when the parents and the brother were in the house?
1: Yes. They'd all been at a Christmas party at a friend's house Christmas night. They returned late. In fact, the information we had was that she'd fallen asleep in the car on the way home, and they carried her in and put her in bed in her clothes because they didn't want to wake her up. And
0: obviously she didn't sleep in the basement. She was probably on the second floor somewhere.
1: Right. Absolutely. The story was that they didn't realize what had happened until the next morning when Patsy got up and found the ransom note on the back stairway leading down from their bedrooms to the kitchen, which is, you have to consider whether or not that's actually true or not. There is information that JonBenet's stomach contained undigested pineapple. And it's the kind of material that would have been digested had she eaten it at the party before she came home. It would have been digested by the time she was killed. So there was some theory that she was awake at some point after she got home. That hasn't been proved, it's impossible to apply that to the situation because we just don't know if it's accurate or not. There was one theory that she and Burke were getting a late night snack after they got home, and she took some of his pineapple. He hit her with a mag light that was on the kitchen counter. None of that's been proved, and we never found anything indicating that Burke had any involvement in it at all. And he was the very first person who was completely cleared by the police. They very quickly issued a statement clearing him of any suspicion. And again, he was a 9-year-old little boy.
0: Yeah, poor kid's had to live with this all his life, huh?
1: That's right. That's right. So we don't know what happened in that house overnight. We know that JonBenet had been dead for a matter of hours. I don't remember whether the body had passed into rigor mortis or not at this point.
0: Seven hours. It probably doesn't kick in by that time.
1: No, it's usually close to 24 hours.
0: Right.
1: And then it passes away at about 48 hours. So you've got the body. And again, another fact, the kidnapper doesn't accidentally kill his victim and leave the body in the house and then write a ransom note. That doesn't make any sense. And you've got the odd situation where, sometime after noon, early afternoon, the police asked John Ramsey to take another look around the house to see if he could find anything out of place, anything missing, anything that would be unusual at all to indicate someone had been in the house. And his friend Fleet White of the Fleet Oil Company went with him. And Fleet White said that John went directly into this labyrinth of halls and rooms in the basement, went back to this room that had been earmarked to be developed as a Rathskeller at some later date. And he pushed open the door that was hard to open. It was sticky and found JonBenet's body lying on the floor in this little room that was lighted only by a bare bulb on a cord. That's always been something that people pointed to as suspicious on John Ramsey's behalf, that in this huge house, that was the first place he went to look. The police had not checked that room. Reports that I saw said that they had tried to open the door and it was so difficult to open that they assumed that nobody would have opened it during the commission of the crime. So John finds JonBenet's body. She had duct tape across her mouth. He immediately pulled the duct tape off. He picked up her body, carried her upstairs, later in the floor in the living room in front of the Christmas tree, again, which is just a heartbreaking image when you think about it. And of course the witnesses said Patsy became hysterical and hugged JonBenet's body. So again, you've got all kinds of violations of potential trace evidence on the body. They did find fibers from Patsy's sweater that she had on the night before and had put on again the morning that when JonBenet was found missing. They did find fibers on JonBenet's body from Patsy's sweater, but that's perfectly normal, not suspicious. And again, if they found fibers from anyone in the family, it wouldn't be suspicious. They lived there. So there are going to be fibers everywhere from their presence. But the crime scene itself was a disaster because the police did not treat it as a crime scene. When they got there, they were responding to a report of a kidnapping. This is not the kind of crime that Boulder, Colorado sees on a regular basis. They allowed family friends to come in to console the Ramseys. The pastor came in, the family's pastor came in, and they were all walking all through the house. So any possibility of finding trace evidence was destroyed. And that was just one of the things that the police did improperly in the first hours after.
0: Stay with us, Charlie. We're going to take a short break and come back and take phone calls with you and chat some more. And I want to ask you again about that $118,000 ransom note. That is still bizarre. Here's our next emerging artist, Charles Andrew Bates from Eden, North Carolina, Flight to Nowhere.
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4: Negotiations. I'm Sue Guzman, Fox News. The United States and Iran planning a new round of peace talks Monday after President Trump called off another attack targeting energy infrastructure. Gulf allies like Saudi Arabia's Crown Prince Mohammed bin Salman reportedly warned him about the escalating conflict, as we hear from Fox's Marianne Rafferty.
5: The president is already touting progress in negotiations, including the apparent reopening of the vital Strait of Hormuz. Trump claims the attack would have been the biggest since World War II. He says Iran asked him to call off the strikes, but Tehran so far has not publicly commented. Trump's decision reportedly came after Saudi Arabia's Crown Prince pushed for de-escalation. The U.S.-Iran ceasefire collapsed last month, disrupting global oil markets, driving up U.S. gas prices, and deepening Iran's economic crisis.
4: New details from police in Twin Falls, Idaho, on the deadly shooting at a fast food restaurant Saturday.
6: The restaurant chain owner confirmed one of the victims was an employee. Police Chief Matthew Hicks did release the name of the shooter and how he died.
7: We can confirm that the suspect, 24-year-old Chad Williams, is deceased from a self-inflicted gunshot wound.
6: Chief Hicks also credited an off-duty Idaho trooper and an armed citizen for engaging the shooter and driving him away from the restaurant before he took his own life. Several victims were injured, some critically. Chief Hicks said it's believed Williams was the only shooter. Gernal Scott, Fox News.
4: Acting Attorney General Todd Blanche announcing Sunday plans to rescind the creation of a $1.8 billion fund designed to compensate those who alleged improper prosecution or targeting by the federal government. This is after two prominent Republicans threatened to block Blanche's confirmation to head the agency. Spokesman for Texas Senator John Cornyn confirmed the agreement Sunday, and a vote is slated for Tuesday. 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
8: 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Just click listen, then swipe right and hear the latest news updates on your time. 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
4: With days to go before the deadline for ending his campaign, Republican Ohio Congressman Max Miller is vowing to keep seeking re-election despite ugly allegations of domestic violence. Here's Fox's Roger Stern with more.
0: Miller's ex-wife says he poured hot water on her, held a gun to her head, and broke the collarbone of their toddler daughter. But Miller posted a video on social media denying the charges.
12: Understand one thing. Every one of these allegations traces back to a single source, my former wife.
0: Complicating the politics of all this, Miller's former wife happens to be the daughter of Ohio U.S. Senator Bernie Moreno, who now says his ex-son-in-law should not serve in the House of Representatives. A former girlfriend has also accused Miller of abuse. She's former White House Press Secretary Stephanie Grisham. Roger Stern, Fox News.
4: A state of emergency declared in Washington amid widespread wildfires in the West. More than 600 structures have been burned. The latest from Fox's Kevin Cork.
13: Crews there continue to battle massive, fast-moving wildfires. And there are new evacuation orders issued in Spokane, where tens of thousands of people have been forced from their homes. Now, officials say about 250,000 acres have already been burned. There are hundreds of structures that have also been destroyed. So far, no deaths or injuries. That's certainly good news. But at least three major fires are currently torching Spokane, being fueled, of course, by high winds and extremely dry conditions.
4: Washington Governor Bob Ferguson says he spoke by phone with President Trump, who promised to make federal resources available. And there is a recall that's been issued now for about 132,000 world-class fireworks Skullstrobe rockets because they can explode prematurely and can create burn and explosion hazards. The fireworks sold at retailers across the country from March 2025 through June 2026 for $12 to $25. Fireworks can be returned to the retailer for a refund. I'm Sue Guzman. This is Fox News.
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14: Partly cloudy tonight. Lows near 60. Highs return to the low 80s tomorrow with sun and clouds mixed. Highs tomorrow near 80. Staying seasonable the rest of the week with highs in the low to mid 80s through Saturday. Quiet most of the week with plenty of sun to go around. Better rain chances will return on Thursday.
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1: This hour, we'll take your calls with Charlie Bosworth Jr. about his work, Who Killed JonBenet Ramsey? She would have been 36 years old this week. Wow, it's truly remarkable. We'll be back in a moment with your calls and more on Coast to Coast AM. Do you really want another summer like last summer, barely sleeping because you were too hot at night? 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

0: And welcome back, George Norrie, along with Charlie Bosworth Jr. His book is called Who Killed JonBenet Ramsey? Charlie, I got to say, the bizarre part about all this for me is this ransom note with the $118,000 bonus money figure in there. I mean, not a lot of people would know that he made $118,000 in a bonus. Maybe people from his company? What do you think?
1: Oh, you're exactly right, George. And that's one of the things that everybody has seized on in terms of who could have written the note. John Ramsey was known to be a wealthy man, had lived in a much larger than average house in a really nice neighborhood in Boulder, and was reported to be worth $18 to $20 million. And for a kidnapper to request $118,000 is just absurd. And as you said, there would be a small circle of people who knew the amount of his bonus. The bookkeeping process at the company that he ran his own software company from which he'd made his money. There would be people there that would know, but it wouldn't be a large group. That would be something that would be very private. The CEO's bonus would not be something that was let out so it could be chatted about in the hallways at the office. It's so bizarre that it leads you to conclude that it had to be somebody very, very close to the family or in the family to know that number. And it's an odd number. It's not like they guessed at 200,000.
0: Right.
1: And that was the right number, or 100,000. It was $118,000. And that's just not anywhere close to the kind of number a kidnapper would use, or that somebody trying to act like a kidnapper would come up with if they didn't already know.
0: Could it have been somebody at the bank he banks at?
1: Possibly. Obviously, he had to negotiate the check. It may have been a direct deposit. So somebody was aware of that. And I'm sure that everybody who came in contact with that number was investigated, if not immediately, in the months and certainly the years after she died. And of course, you know, banks have all kinds of safeguards against the release of it, that kind of information. That kind of would violate the financial privacy of any of their customers. It's one of the remarkable factors. Again, it just makes this such a maddening mystery. How would that number come to be used?
0: Is the investigation still open in Boulder?
1: Yes, it is. The chief of police there, Stephen Redfern, usually puts out an annual update. I haven't seen anything since he put one out at the end of 2025. All he can say is that it remains open, that they're investigating every unfinished piece of business. That they're looking into all of the possible DNA evidence. They always ask for anyone who knows anything at all to call in and give them the information. They talk about the case being open and that it's acted on in some way almost daily. There's after 30 years, there's only so much that they can be looking at.
0: So the version is somebody breaks a basement window, crawls into the house, comes through the basement, goes upstairs, wherever the poor little child is, finds her, drags her down to the basement, does these heinous things and she dies, and then leaves a note?
1: Well, that's pretty much what you have to believe if you accept the intruder theory. I've stood over that basement window, which is covered on the outside. It's covered by a metal grate. And the window well is not very big. I'm 6 foot, 200 pounds, and I would have a hard time getting through that window myself. And I saw many reports that said that the window actually appeared to have been broken. One of the panes of the window was broken, but it appeared to have been broken from the inside, that there was glass on the outside of the window, suggesting that it was broken, that there were spider webs and cobwebs and everything in the window well that hadn't been disturbed by someone crawling in and out. There was a suitcase under the window, ostensibly to give somebody a lift to get out the window again. So you have that, but you have to understand a little bit about the house. The house was a very nice house. I would call it kind of a Tudor design with the very high peaked front gable over the front door. It was not a huge house, but they built onto the back of it a three-story addition that was indeed huge. Probably doubled, if not more than doubled, the amount of space in the house. And the basement in that area has been described as a labyrinth, that the hallways go all different directions. And you go down this hallway and there's two rooms, and you go down, you turn and go down another hallway and there's a room down there. It would be difficult to find your way around the basement, especially in the dark. The garrote that was around her neck, the rope that was twisted around her neck, the handle that was used to twist the garrote was a broken piece from a paintbrush that was in Patsy's art kit in the basement. So again, that's another thing that ties it to the house. So you've got all of these factors that weigh, in our judgment, weighed against the idea of somebody coming into the house and committing this. I've learned never to say never. And if John Douglas is correct, it's somebody who had enough familiarity with the house and the family to pull that off. Douglas said the person he profiled did not intend to sexually abuse her or to kill her, but his goal was to financially embarrass her father. You can make of that what you will. It's kind of an odd analysis. You're looking at not all of these factors that would have to be successfully accomplished without waking somebody up. Now, the bedrooms were in the second and third floor of the addition on the back of the house.
0: So somebody had to know where they were going, I think, to find
1: right.
0: You don't stumble around at night with people sleeping,
1: right,
0: looking for somebody. You know where you're going.
1: Right. And JonBenet's bedroom was far enough away from her parents' bedroom that promoters of the intruder theory said that somebody could have gone into her bedroom and taken her and kept her quiet enough to get out without waking up the parents, which again is kind of hard to believe, but that has to fit in with the intruder theory.
0: Might there have been some sicko, Charlie, that saw her at one of these beauty pageants or something like that?
1: That's always been a thing that was looked at. The Ramseys caught a lot of criticism over JonBenet's participation in the beauty pageants. Some of the outfits that she wore, and they were all custom made, very expensive sequins and
0: the makeup
1: feathers.
0: The makeup and the lipstick,
1: yeah,
0: and
1: absolutely.
0: All that stuff.
1: Hairstyles. Like Cyril said originally, she looked like she was 6 going on 25. And she took dance lessons, she took voice lessons, and was a pretty successful participant from what I've understood. I've had different reports on whether she enjoyed that or not. You know, her mother was a beauty queen. Her mother was a Miss North Carolina, I believe. as a young woman. And some people said she was kind of pushing her daughter into that same kind of role. But Patsy said repeatedly that JonBenet loved it, that she had great fun doing it. She loved the pageants and getting together with all of the other girls and the performing. I know they've looked into that repeatedly to see if there was somebody who showed up at a lot of those beauty pageants for less than appropriate reasons. That's certainly one of the things, you know, one of the things that Cyril said that made him think that we could look at John Ramsey was that Patsy Ramsey was undergoing serious treatment for ovarian cancer. She would go to Baltimore and have this chemical cocktail applied, and then come home and go into the hospital in Denver so that they could treat the side effects of the chemical, of the chemotherapy. And it was brutal. It was a very debilitating process. And, you know, Cyril said it would not be beyond reason to think that that a grown man might turn to a daughter under these circumstances for some kind of sexual gratification under those circumstances. I'm certainly not saying

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4: Violated, and there were white blood cells present sexually, vaginally, at the time she died. And Cyril said she had not been raped, but she had been molested.
5: That's a horrible story. Let's go to the calls. Let's go to Andy in Carson, California. Andy, go ahead.
6: George, you're a great patriot. We really appreciate you. And
5: thank you.
6: For your guest, I believe that there are several factors that have to be taken in consideration as a non-professional looking at this very closely. Number one, the 911 call that was made by somebody in that house within 24 hours, just before the young girl had been murdered, number one. Number two, the detective, the lady detective that was the first one on the scene that was later removed from the case, she says in the video that can be seen on YouTube that she knew she was in the presence of the perpetrator, the murderer, and the way John Ramsey behaved, very nonchalant. He was checking on his mail. The man was so well composed. It was like, how could anybody who loves his beloved daughter, a child, a young kid like that, doesn't react, doesn't show nothing? Not that it can't happen. Some people are that way. But that's number two. Number three, why would somebody put a ransom note that would be found by the police and have the child still in the home and not taken out if it was a ransom? But let's say it was an inside job. How could they leave the remains of the poor little child in the home and expect to get away with that?
4: Those are all excellent questions. There was a 911 call from the house during a Christmas party a few days before Jomini died. It was considered, I think the police responded, it was considered to be perhaps a prank by a kid or something like that. But there was nothing. There was no reason for the call that the police could learn that they were aware of. And it seems like maybe just something, maybe one of the kids picked up the phone and dialed 911. I don't believe there was anything recorded by the police from the call, but it was made from the house and they responded. Your second question about why would

0: the body. Oh, about the police officer. Yes, she did say that she was convinced that John Ramsey was guilty because of his conduct. And I think she even said she could see it in his eyes, which is, you know, you've got to be pretty perceptive to be able to claim that. But John is a very calm, low-key, laid-back person. And he always has been. And even when he talked about being furious, he never showed that kind of emotion.
1: Charlie, we'll let you react to the last part of his question when we come back, and we'll take final calls. And also, I'm going to ask you a question if a polygraph test was administered to anybody. Here's our next emerging artist, Whiskey Child from New York, Snowy White Mountains, the name of the song.
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1: As a result of that war of choice, Operation Epic Failure, is that gas prices have dramatically increased.
2: This president and this White House wants the government to remain open, unlike the Democrats in this town who have been acting as obstructionists.
3: OpenAI reveals some of its most advanced AI models escaped, went rogue, and hacked into a startup company's server.
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4: News. I'm Ted Lindner. President Trump telling reporters on Air Force One Sunday that negotiations with Iran will begin Monday. He said that he paused attacks on Iran as a gesture to other nations.
5: Now what we're doing is we're talking to them in the form of a negotiation. It begins tomorrow afternoon, and we'll see if it's true. I'd love to do that, save a lot of lives.
4: The U.S. has paused attacks on Iran before only to see negotiations fall apart. Monday's Powerball jackpot has risen to at least $748 million after no one hit the big prize Saturday. That makes it the largest jackpot so far this year. If you go for a single cash payout, you'd get $325 million from the drawing tonight. The largest Powerball payout was just over $2 billion from a ticket bought in 2022 in California. And police in Twin Falls, Idaho, say the gunman who shot and killed two people and injured seven in a restaurant took his own life. They identified him as 24-year-old Chad Williams. 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
6: Partly cloudy tonight, lows near 60. Highs return to the low 80s tomorrow with sun and clouds mixed. Highs tomorrow near 80. Staying seasonable the rest of the week with highs in the low to mid 80s through Saturday. Quiet most of the week with plenty of sun to go around. Better rain chances will return on Thursday.
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1: Next hour, Dane Wigington joins us to talk about climate engineering on Coast to Coast. 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

0: And welcome back, George Norrie, along with Charlie Bosworth Jr., as we talk about his work, Who Killed JonBenet Ramsey? The other question from Andy in Carson, California, Charlie, was, why leave the body down there? Why not just grab it and run?
1: Well, of course, that's the key to the whole kidnapping question. Who tries to commit a kidnapping and leaves the body behind? It's kind of hard to collect a ransom when they've got the body. And so that's another one of the aspects of it that just doesn't make any sense.
0: Yeah.
1: And I think you said, you know, it would have been extremely difficult to take that body out of that window, on the back of the house, even if they had tried. So, again, that's, an aspect to this case that is so confounding.
0: Did anybody involved in this case undergo a polygraph test?
1: That's another kind of controversial aspect. The Ramseys were requested by the police and the FBI to take a polygraph, and they negotiated over it for a long time. And the Ramseys and their attorneys would never accept any of the polygraph examiners that the police and the FBI wanted to administer the test. So they never worked it out with the authorities. However, the Ramseys did take polygraph tests administered by an expert retained by their attorneys. So it was a private test with an expert that the attorneys chose. And the results were that they showed no sign of deception to any of the questions. But a cynic would say, what would you expect the expert that you hired to say?
0: They should have at least to corroborate the police, get another polygraph test from them and compare it with theirs.
1: Right, sure. That's one of the things that everybody has always said, that the Ramseys did not do the kinds of things that everybody would expect the parents of a murdered child to do. They didn't do the things in the beginning, and they didn't really do it over the long term. They submitted to interviews at the house that first day, but they weren't done appropriately by the police department. And then after that, once they lawyered up, they would not submit to interviews for months and months. I can't even remember how long it was before they finally agreed to go to the police headquarters and submit to interviews. It was a long time. It may have been more than a year or two.
0: Wow.
1: That's one of the things that people have criticized the Ramseys for. And I had somebody ask me recently if that was an indication of guilt on their part. And I said, no, not necessarily. It could indeed be an indication of them responding to the advice of their attorneys. You know, they were told by a family friend in the very first day or two that they were going to be suspects in this case, and that they should get legal counsel immediately to help them deal with that suspicion, deal with the police, which is what they did. And they were represented by one of the top defense attorneys in the state, Lynn Wood, and he kept a very tight lid on the Ramseys in terms of any discussion with the police, any kind of public comment or anything like that. And a lot of people have said that's just not the way they would expect people to act if they were trying to find out who killed their daughter.
0: Back to the phones, Ruth in Maryland to get us going. Go ahead, Ruthie.
2: Hi, George and Charlie. Thank you for taking my call. And Charlie, I've heard before about you said that you think it might be an inside job. And I've heard that some people think that it could have possibly been a friend of theirs that they were trying to protect. And I've also heard that it could have possibly been the Santa Claus that they hired, which I think was a friend of theirs. And Santa Claus would have been able to come up and take her out of her room without any noise. So anyway, have you investigated that part of it, Charlie? Thank you.
0: And I'm not sure Santa Claus would have been able to fit through that window, though, Charlie.
1: At the Christmas party they had some days before Christmas, a friend of theirs did dress up as Santa Claus. And I know he was investigated deeply by the police. I tried to find him. In fact, when I was out there, there'd been a snowstorm, and he lived up in the mountains outside of Boulder. And I took my rental car up in the snow, and I found his house, but there was no one home. Yeah, he was investigated completely and thoroughly. And I don't think there was any continuing suspicion about him. Whether or not it was a friend of the family that they were trying to protect, that's another theory. I would say that based on John Ramsey's recent comments, I would find it hard to believe that he would protect anyone who had done this. You know, one of the theories was that Patsy was responsible for JonBenet's death, that she flew into a rage over a continuous bedwetting by JonBenet and had thrown her against the wall and inflicted the head injury. One of the original detectives from Boulder wrote a book with that theory in it. I don't see that. It doesn't fit with the facts that I'm aware of. The problem is at this point, the potential field of criminals who committed this is wide open. We've been able to narrow it down very, very little. We started out saying we thought it was an inside job, but could it have been a friend who knew the family and knew the house well enough to pull it off? Okay, perhaps it was. Was it an intruder? There have been very, very experienced detectives, including the retired detective from Denver, I believe he was, Lou Smith, who was completely convinced that it was an intruder. I was never impressed with his investigation, but he certainly had the credentials. He had solved many, many murder cases. You've got just kind of a wide open field right now, and almost any theory can find a foothold in the facts.
0: Charlie, do we know where Patsy's notepaper, which was used to write the ransom on with a Sharpie, was located for the person to get it?
1: What I heard was that it was on a kitchen counter, I think by a telephone.
0: Somebody would actually have a dead body in the basement, would go upstairs and look for paper, knowing people were in the house. I don't get that. I don't get that.
1: We never did either. And that's why the whole intruder kidnapper thing never rang true with us. The note itself was just impossible to deal with. But the very, very act of finding the paper and pen in the house and then writing the note and then leaving the pad behind once the note was written. It's just remarkable to the extent of being absurd.
0: And again, that number, $118,000, his bonus.
1: Yeah.
0: It's bizarre. I wonder if we had him on the show today, I would ask John Ramsey, did you brag about your bonus to anybody? Employees, workers, friends, anybody who would know that figure? That would be one of my first questions to him.
1: That's a reasonable question. From what I do know about John Ramsey, my answer would be that would be very unlikely. He was a private person. Even at work, I interviewed a guy who had known him from their early days in the training program. I forget whether it was Xerox. It was one of the large corporate training programs that right. They were in together. And years later, this guy was out of work and he called John, and John hired him to work for John's company. But he said that the John that he dealt with at John's company was an entirely different person. He was he kept to himself. He was not very friendly or outgoing with the employees. And so I, you know, it just strikes me that that John Ramsey would be unlikely to discuss something as personal as his bonus.
0: Lewis in Pennsylvania. Go ahead, Lewis.
3: Hello, George. Thank you for taking my call. I have a few comments and a question for Charlie, and I'll hang
0: up. All right.
3: Yeah, I don't know the exact timeline, Charlie, but I think it's very suspicious. I guess the Ramseys called 911 or something, and the son was supposedly talking in the background. You know, if he was asleep, he was asleep, but that makes me think if they can't find the daughter, your first instinct as a parent is going to be, how's our son doing? And another thing is they invited all the friends over to the house. They destroyed the whole crime scene as far as evidence is concerned. They sent him out with his friend to find the body. The police should have never done that. They should have kept everybody in the room. The fact that him and her would not be interrogated separately. But I think the whole thing is disgraceful. You know, people call up on the show with some wild stories. I believe more likely that a spaceship full of purple Teletubbies eating Eminem's kidnapped somebody than their story. But getting off the thing a little, there was a detective down there in Colorado at the time, Colorado Springs. His name was Lieutenant Joe Kenda. He had a TV show. I'd love to hear what he had to say about this case. I don't know if you ever knew, but my one question for you, Charlie, was supposedly there was some young man in that area that had a lot of, was really troubled or something. And I guess the police looked at him and they found him dead in a junkyard or something. And you can elaborate. Thank you, George.
0: All right, thank you, Lewis. Appreciate it. Do you know anything about that, Charlie? Have we lost Charlie? I think we might have.
4: Hold on, Tom's checking.
0: Okay, he may be gone. Let's go to Mark in West of the Rockies in Roseville. We're looking
5: like
0: for Charlie.
5: Oh, okay.
0: But go ahead, Mark. What are your thoughts?
5: Yeah, I'd like to know what happened to their little dog that day. Jocks?
0: Family dog?
5: Yeah. Had a family dog.
0: Well, now, what do you mean what happened to it? Did something happen to it?
5: Well, they had this thing where they'd leave it over with the neighbors. So why wasn't the little dog at home when she was murdered to be, you know, the guard dog, the bark and everything, that somebody's in their house?
0: Well, then, you know, a little dog would be a yappy, that's for sure. Next up, let's go to Frank in San Francisco. Frank, go for it.
6: Yeah, hi. I remember the articles 30 years ago. They said that this little girl was put in the baby beauty contest. You know, they would
0: put
6: a little tiara on her head and dress her up with lipstick and so forth. So the parents were definitely abusive to this child. Like my daughter, she's an adult now, but I would have never in a million years entered her into a beauty contest, whatever the prize would be. Let them be little kids, not dress them up like some older adult. So the parents should have been under tremendous suspicion for allowing their child to be abused like that. And also, if I could just add, remember the Lindbergh baby? They accidentally killed the child and then came up with this ransom BS to leave the good general let him go. And it's never been proven about the Lindbergh baby, but most people think that they accidentally, killed the baby and then came up with the kidnapping story to cover their tracks, you know?
0: Well, let me tell you, Frank, in terms of the beauty pageant stuff, it was strange. It's unusual. And a little overdone, I think. They had that poor little girl dressed up. If you go on Wikipedia, they've got a picture of JonBenet Ramsey with her hair all done up and makeup and stuff. And I would never do that to a little kid either. Let's go to Pamela in New Jersey. Pamela, go ahead. We got about a minute for you.
7: Okay. You're mentioning of a bank. I remember when I used to deliver my work check, and there was a teller who would always compare my check with her daughter who worked for the same company. And she was actually jealous, like, why didn't her daughter make that much? And I said, well, I've been working there for years, and your daughter's only been working there a little while. And I stopped going to that bank. It was very creepy. And I'm wondering if it could be, like you said, a connection to the bank knowing about his bonus, the $118,000.
0: You're right about that. That's the weird part about all of this. And my gut tells me there's something strange about that. Here's our final emerging artist, Thomas Shearer from Clearwater, Florida.
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0: We were harassed.
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4: More talks are set. I'm Ted Lindner, Fox News. The U.S. and Iran planning a new round of peace talks on Monday after President Trump called off another attack targeting energy infrastructure. Gulf allies like Saudi Arabia's Crown Prince Mohammed bin Salman reportedly warned him about the escalating conflict. Fox's Marianne Rafferty with more for us this morning.
5: The president is already touting progress in negotiations, including the apparent reopening of the vital Strait of Hormuz. Trump claims the attack would have been the biggest since World War II. He says Iran asked him to call off the strikes, but Tehran so far has not publicly commented. Trump's decision reportedly came after Saudi Arabia's crown prince pushed for de-escalation. The U.S.-Iran ceasefire collapsed last month, disrupting global oil markets, driving up U.S. gas prices, and deepening Iran's economic crisis.
4: Meantime, police in Twin Falls, Idaho, have identified the gunman they say shot and killed two people and injured seven at a fast food restaurant on Saturday.
6: The restaurant chain owner confirmed one of the victims was an employee. Police Chief Matthew Hicks did release the name of the shooter and how he died.
7: We can confirm that the suspect, 24-year-old Chad Williams, is deceased from a self-inflicted gunshot wound.
6: Chief Hicks also credited an off-duty Idaho trooper and an armed citizen for engaging the shooter and driving him away from the restaurant before he took his own life. Several victims were injured, some critically. Chief Hicks said it's believed Williams was the only shooter. Gernal Scott, Fox News.
4: No word on what prompted the shooting. And Monday night's Powerball jackpot now up to at least $748 million after no one hit the big prize Saturday night. Makes it the largest jackpot so far this year. If you go for a single cash payout, you'd get $325 million from tonight's drawing. Good luck. 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
9: Temperatures being 30 degrees above average.
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4: The countdown is on to the Major League Baseball trade deadline today at 6 p.m. East. Fox's Greg Thompson tells us what to be on the lookout for.
0: The big domino fell late Saturday night, with the Detroit Tigers sending arguably the best pitcher in baseball, Tarek Skubal, to the Los Angeles Dodgers. And that leaves the Chicago Cubs, Milwaukee Brewers, and Atlanta Braves among the list of contenders that are still looking for starting pitching, with plenty of options still out there. As for bullpen arms, it does look like the San Diego Padres want to keep closer Mason Miller, and while a bunch of relievers will almost definitely get dealt, the other biggest moves will probably involve hitters. Reports are that the Baltimore Orioles could be willing to trade all-star catcher Adley Rutschman, while the San Francisco Giants are just about guaranteed to move three-time batting champion Luis Arraez. Greg Thompson, Fox News.
4: Thousands of families have evacuated as fast-moving wildfires ripped through eastern Washington state, and the National Guard is joining the fight.
11: It's a tragedy what we're seeing over there. I think when the sun sets and the sun rises in the morning, I think we're going to be in shock to see some of the scenes that that emerge out of there.
4: Washington National Guard General Gent Wiles on Fox News. Fires burning in Oregon and Washington state. Three major fires burning around Spokane, destroying at least 600 structures, threatening others and leaving thousands without power. Got some leftover fireworks from the 4th of July stashed away. We'll be careful. There's a recall out for about 132,000 world-class fireworks, skull strobe rockets. It's because they can explode prematurely, and that could create burn and explosion hazards. The fireworks were sold at retailers across the country from March 2025 through June 2026 for $12 to $25. No injuries or incidents have been reported. And investigators in the Nancy Guthrie case reportedly ignored the blood on the porch of the home of the missing 84-year-old at the start of the investigation, thinking it was unrelated to the case. The Wall Street Journal reporting investigators allowed a series of reporters and influencers onto the scene during the early days of the probe. I'm Ted Lindner. This is Fox News.
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12: Partly cloudy tonight, lows near 60. Highs return to the low 80s tomorrow with sun and clouds mixed. Highs tomorrow near 80. Staying seasonable the rest of the week with highs in the low to mid 80s through Saturday. Quiet most of the week with plenty of sun to go around. Better rain chances will return on Thursday.
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1: And welcome back to Coast, geoengineering, climate change, what's it all about? 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

0: And welcome back, George Norrie, along with Dane Wigington, environmental activist, public speaker, the lead researcher and founder of geoengineeringwatch.org. That's a platform focused on climate engineering, weather modification, atmospheric spraying, and related environmental impacts. His work centers on the argument that covert geoengineering programs are contributing to extreme weather patterns, ecosystem damage, and public health risks. His website is geoengineeringwatch.org, linked up at coasttocoastam.com. Dane, welcome back. How have you been?
1: Good to see you, old friend. We go back for quite a while now. Long time no speak.
0: We sure do. What is happening with these fires in France, Spokane, Washington? They're all over the world. What's going on, Dane?
1: Yeah, they are. Let's cut to the chase on that and dive into a very ominous scenario. A U.S. military document, 140 pages long, stamped secret on the top of every single page. It was posted online at some point. We found it. It's titled Forest Fires as a Military Weapon. And here's the interesting part about what you just stated, George. Let me name some of the countries, some of the primary countries named in that study, U.S. military study, about how to prepare a forest to burn with maximum intensity. Preparation that is exactly what we see happening, the atmospheric aerosol dispersions, the alteration of the hydrological cycle. And here's some of the countries named as primary study sites in that U.S. military document. First, let's start with Spokane, Washington. How about that? There's only about a dozen and a half sites named in the U.S. L.A. was three sites in L.A. was one, right where the Palisades fire. Spokane, Washington was named. Spain is named. France is named. Greece is named. Turkey is named. There's fires blazing in all of those locations right now. Minnesota is named. Florida is named. Shasta County, California, my neck of the woods. You might remember the car fire intensity a few years ago. So here's the point. Why in the world would the U.S. military even study these exact locations? Is it just a coincidence that they're on fire? What's going on behind the curtain? This isn't a Democrat-Republican issue. I want to make that clear. We're simply saying that whoever's pulling the strings, this is quite damning. And the history of weather warfare is not a matter of speculation or theory or hypothesis. George, you know it's a historical record, right?
0: Exactly. Exactly.
1: Shouldn't we be concerned?
0: Did this report come out before some of these fires even occurred?
1: Yes. It goes way back. It goes back decades. And do we not know that those in power make plans decades in advance? And in the case of the wildfires, I want to stress a couple things, George. First, I want to clarify that climate engineering is not localized, publicized cloud seeding. That is a completely different animal. That is to compare an ant to an elephant. So, George, you've heard of all the localized cloud seeding operations. We hear about it all the time, right?
0: Sure.
1: That is not climate engineering. That is simply a distraction that has virtually no meaning against the backdrop of climate intervention operations that are mathematically 100,000 times greater. So if we look at the preparation for some of these areas, we know that these operations are more effective at cutting off precipitation than even augmenting it. George, I think we've talked about in the past Project Popeye in Vietnam, U.S. military weather modification operations.
0: Right. We have. Tell us a little bit more about that for new people, Dane.
1: Historical record. U.S. military so successful at controlling precipitation over Vietnam that by the 70s, the InMod treaties were passed in 1976, the environmental modification treaties, forbidding countries from using weather modification in wartime, but not over their own countries or their own populations, and not that anybody pays attention to any of these treaties anyway. And let's give an example of that precipitation augmentation. George, do you remember a couple of years ago in Dubai when they got 2 years worth of rain in about 6 hours?
0: It was unbelievable. They never get that kind of rain.
1: Nope, it wiped them out. And first, about 5 days before that, Dubai announced they were going to ditch the dollar as a currency. And we recorded geoengineeringwatch.org. We recorded NASA satellite imagery of the Persian Gulf directly off the coast of Dubai the day before this event and the day of. And there were frequency transmission signatures in the clouds. It is very shockingly visible, inarguable. It's a harbinger sign of atmospheric operations going on. And even, George, do you remember when that event first happened that there was some admission that there was climate modification involved, and they walked that back. Do you remember that?
0: I do.
1: So it's not surprised, because the liability issues are off the scale, absolutely off the scale. And by the way, your listeners, I want them to know, I don't want them to believe anything I say. I want them to look at these documents. They can look at this document in its entirety at geoengineeringwatch.org. We titled it Wildfires as a Military Weapon. And they can search that. The important sections are already highlighted in yellow. So we don't say it at geoengineeringwatch.org if we can't back it up. That document's there for everyone to see and examine.
0: A few years ago, Dane, the Chinese hosted the Olympics, and somebody asked somebody in China, what are you going to do about the weather in case the weather's not good for us? And they said, don't worry about the weather. We control it.
1: Exactly. Thank you for bringing that up. And let's go to the other side of the spectrum on that, by the way, because China made another admission that in 2009, and your listeners can look this up too, please search Chinese scientist engineer snowstorm. The Chinese government announced they were chemically nucleating cloud moisture to chemically create snowstorms. And once they did a couple $1 billion worth of damage to Beijing, the population wasn't happy and they decided not to talk about it anymore. We know if they can do it, we can clearly do it, have been doing it. So on engineering snowstorms, George, have you seen how radically the temperatures fluctuate in places? I mean, literally, let's go back to 4th of July, George. You remember the intensity of the heat in D.C., right?
0: Oh, it was huge.
1: So we had a heat index. It wasn't officially announced. A heat index is the feels-like temperature. All official sources are lying about the true heat index temperatures. So in D.C., it was the 4th of the, or the 5th. The heat index was 127.8. That's 104 degrees, I believe, with its 53% humidity. We recorded it. 128 degrees. Let's add this. Let's weave this all into the chemical snowstorms. Same day in Montana, 3 feet of snow. Parts of Montana, a July snowstorm, 3 feet of snow. The week before that in Montana, it was record high triple digits. And the week after that, 3 feet of chemical snow. Montana shattered their all-time record high, 115-degree ambient temperature in Montana the week after a freak flash summer snowstorm with 3 feet of snow in some of the higher elevations. Does that sound natural to you?
0: Not in the least.
1: Not in the least. So, George, do you remember the blizzard in New Orleans, January 21st, 2025? Remember that?
0: I don't remember that one. What happened there?
1: Do you remember hearing about the blizzard in New Orleans? Literally, the first time in recorded history, a blizzard in New Orleans. It was the first day of the new administration coming in, January 21st, 2025. New Orleans and the Gulf Coast in Florida had blizzards. You may remember that. I'm sure your listeners might remember that. What didn't they tell us? While there was a blizzard in New Orleans and blizzards along the Gulf Coast in January, it was above freezing and raining throughout the Arctic. Nobody told us about that. So what we're saying at geoengineeringwatch.org is we have a whole lot of look here, don't look there. And so there's a very strong, in addition to weather warfare with climate engineering operations, which is a core component because this is the crown jewel weapon of the controllers, a weapon with which they can, have been, and will continue to manipulate populations and then blame nature. And that's what we have occurring. But there's a psychological aspect. No matter how hot it gets, if they can engineer a snowstorm in these freak flash chemical cool down conditions, and we know they're using chemical ice nucleating elements because we're testing that precipitation, we have the patents for these processes, but people tend to forget about the record heat that was the day before. Does that make sense?
0: It's crazy times. What was it, Dane, that first got you interested in geoengineering?
1: Well, this is the last thing I wanted to spend 20 plus years of my life doing. I was comfortably retired. I worked for Bechtel Power Corporation in my youth. I was a licensed contractor in California and Arizona. I wanted to get out of the smoggy Southern California my whole life. Finally got to Northern California, built an off-grid home with solar, wind, and hydro in the middle of the wilderness in the east side of Lake Shasta, Northern California. And no sooner did I complete this project, which, by the way, it was the cover article for the world's largest RE magazine, Renewable Energy. So I completed this project. My solar PV system, a huge system, was producing half the design output. I knew something was wrong. It was from solar obscuration. It's because the skies were not clear. And I began to research the subject of geoengineering, climate engineering. Stated purpose for your listeners, George: solar radiation management, stratospheric aerosol geoengineering. Those are the terms, those are the science terms for what some people call chemtrails. And we don't use that term because if you try to introduce this issue with that term, people go online, they find conspiracy theory and hoax, and they stop researching. And that's a mistake. So I found mountains of data on stratospheric aerosol geoengineering, spraying the sky with light scattering particles, very toxic particles. I knew I was losing huge amounts of solar. I decided to start testing my rain. If it's in the rain, it's in the air column, which means it's coming from above. And I found, starting with the primary element of aluminum, nanoparticles in my rain tests, every test was worse than the last. What was I to do, George? This bioavailable freeform aluminum is toxic to all life, period. It's in every breath we take. What was I to do, George, but to dedicate my life to this battle?
0: Were you baffled originally on why it was even in there?
1: Well, again, initially I was not sure how I could be losing so much of my solar PV uptake from whatever these milky dispersions were on certain days. But once I began to research the climate engineering issue and found the primary patents, Welsbach Seeding for Reduction of Global Warming is one. There's hundreds of patents. They're all posted at geoengineeringwatch.org. Your listeners can search those as well. Search geoengineeringwatch.org, extensive list of patents, and they can comb through them themselves. But upon finding these, I feared that I might find this in my rain. I didn't want to, but I did. And is it interesting, George, that California water quality stopped testing for aluminum in their drinking water sources in 2002? Isn't that interesting?
0: Dane, would you say most geoengineering is being done for very nefarious purposes instead of for the good of mankind?
1: Most definitely. There's no benevolence in these operations, absolutely none. And George, about the climate science community, it's not that they have failed the public because of their lack of courage, their lack of willingness to admit to this elephant in the sky. They have absolutely betrayed not just the public at large, but life on Earth by not disclosing that these operations are not just proposals, because we have the whole global climate science community saying it's really bad, climate's imploding rapidly, we need to put jets in the sky to spray these particles, but oh, that's not what you're saying. It would look just like that, they say. All the effects would be exactly what we see.

0: 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When should my wife take Social Security?
1: Can I afford to safely retire today?
0: How can I generate a reliable retirement income stream when the market goes up and down?
1: Should I take the monthly pension option or opt for the lump sum?
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6: Have the weather warfare component. They can cause flash droughts, flash floods. George, you see all the baseball and softball size hail falling all the time?
7: Yeah? It's huge, yeah.
6: That's chemical ice nucleation, period. Your listeners, search, if they want to see the extreme of that, search Lake Michigan ice balls, 75-pound ice balls on the shores of Lake Michigan. Now, they didn't fall from the sky at 75 pounds, but when the same type of chemically nucleated material like baseball and softball-sized hail falls into a lake that's being coated with these materials, it builds up around that core. And you have to see these pictures to believe it. So we have, again, their ability to crush crops, for example, to cut off water to nations. Let's take Iran. George, you may have heard, we may have talked about it in the past, but the leaders of Iran, and this is, I'm citing facts. This is not about siding with any nation or their culture or their government. I'm citing facts. So have we been waging war against Iran for decades? Yes. We have the Iranian government going back many years on the floor of the UN, on film, on the record, stating that the U.S., NATO countries and Israel were cutting off precipitation to Iran. That's certainly weather warfare. Whatever we think about Iran, that's weather warfare. What would we do if they were doing that to us? So we know this is ongoing. But there's also, in addition to using this weather weapon that we believe based on historical data has been used against many countries around the globe to bring them to their knees, force their governments behind the curtain to agree to, for example, some of the 800 to 1,000 military bases that around the globe. And you can see the benefit of this weapon, but there's also the benefit, George, of pacifying the population, feeding normalcy bias, keeping them willing to participate in the status quo paradigm by engineering snowstorms in New Orleans or a snowstorm in Montana in July. Well, it's heat index of 127.8 in Washington, D.C. It skews their perception. It confuses them as to the true state of damage to the climate. And we just had this week, George, a publication, I believe, by Politico, stating that some of the current administration allies are advocating for the use of geoengineering in order to cover the damage being done by carbon fuels and other sources of extractive energy use in order to keep business as usual. Do not all these dots connect?
7: How do they technically geoengineer, Dane? What do they do?
6: There's two primary layers to this. And George, I'm sure you've seen the long linear stripes in the sky that many would have us believe is just condensation.
7: Many. Hold on for a second, Dane. Hold on. Let's take a short break, but we'll come back and finish that question when we come back.
8: Don't forget to watch our TV show, Beyond Belief, with George Norrie. Just log on to Beyond.

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1: News. I'm Sue Guzman. More than 600 structures destroyed as wildfires explode near Spokane, Washington. Governor Bob Ferguson says he spoke with President Trump, who's offering assistance.
2: He's spoken pretty clear fashion about how dire the situation is. He understands that. He knew that going into the call. He expressed his support for what the people are going through out here. And I deeply appreciate him taking time from his obviously busy schedule to hear about what's happening.
1: President Trump says talks will resume with Iran today and the five-month-long conflict. Senator Bill Hagerty says he's optimistic the U.S. and Iran can reach a lasting deal.
3: I'd like to see this done sooner than later. I think the rest of America would, too, because I think everything turns around here in the polls, et cetera, once America, again, is on top in a winner.
1: Strikes were called off this weekend. 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
4: Partly cloudy tonight, lows near 60. Highs return to the low 80s tomorrow with sun and clouds mixed. Highs tomorrow near 80. Staying seasonable the rest of the week with highs in the low to mid 80s through Saturday. Quiet most of the week with plenty of sun to go around. Better rain chances will return on Thursday.
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0: And welcome back, George Norrie, Dane Wigington. Dane's website is linked up at coasttocoastam.com. Dane, we were talking about how they do this technically. Go ahead and explain it for us a little bit, if you can.
1: I will. I'll pick up where we left off. Again, two primary layers, atmospheric aerosol dispersions and the manipulation of those dispersions with frequency transmissions, which is another risk and another damaging aspect of the atmosphere. So we're back to the condensation trail lie, perhaps one of the greatest lies ever perpetrated on populations. So when we have up close, to start with, when we have up close film footage of these aircraft at altitude, nozzles visible, turning on and off, if people don't believe their own sense of reason, then there's probably nothing I can tell them. We have the official excuse for that, that they're just entering a magical different atmospheric layer, and that's absolutely nonsense. The atmosphere doesn't layer vertically, it layers horizontally. When a plane's flying at altitude, it doesn't look like it's making a Morse code at times because of different atmospheric layers. We know the troposphere is getting much, much warmer, making it much, much less conducive for any contrail formation. We know that all military tankers and all commercial carriers are equipped with a high bypass turbofan jet engine. That's a jet-powered fan. 90% of the air that moves through that engine is not combusted, making it nearly incapable of producing any condensation trail. We know that we have transponders turned off commonly, so some of these aircraft can't be tracked in the case of military tankers. And I want to mention, George, about our military brothers and sisters. They're not being told what they're doing. They're being compartmentalized. George, you know, with Agent Orange, we had our own pilots spraying toxic elements that eventually killed our own troops on the ground, right?
0: Yes.
1: Those pilots weren't told that's what would happen. Same thing with depleted uranium in the Middle East. So we have compartmentalization. What we need our military brothers and sisters to do is investigate what they're a part of, not believe what they're told. And we know that those in power don't care about our military brothers and sisters. George, you remember the nuclear tests in Nevada? You've seen films of that, I'm sure, where the bomb goes off and the troops jump out of the trench and run toward the blast center.
0: Well, half of the actors that acted in the desert during that time period came down with cancer.
1: Yes, they did. And there was, and many people don't know this, in the continental U.S., there was 500,000 to 700,000 civilian deaths after that, called the downwinders. And Americans don't know that because they're not told. So back to the condensation trail lie, working with the University of Minnesota, geoengineeringwatch.org, there was about 500 lab tests taken of precipitation. The amount of climate engineering elements found in those lab tests was quantified and projected globally, something in the range of 40 to 60 million tons of climate engineering nanoparticles are being dispersed into the skies annually. That's why our skies so often look anything but blue. And that, not coincidentally, is in the range of what the world's most recognized geoengineers claim is their goal, to fill the atmosphere with light scattering particles to block some of the sun's incoming thermal energy to slow the warming of the planet. That is the official stated purpose, which sounds very benevolent. It couldn't be further from the truth. We know these elements can create short-term toxic cooldowns, as is the case with the chemical ice nucleation, at the cost of an even more damaged planet. George, let me end with this. You've seen the pharmaceutical commercials, George, right, where they introduce a new big pharma concoction to treat a certain symptom, and you listen to the side effects and you wonder who in the world would take that? Same mentality.
0: The side effects sometimes last longer than the commercial.
1: Yeah, they do. They do. Exactly. That's the point. So, again, this is not condensation, and we have a mountain of data to prove that, film footage to prove that. People's own sense of reason should tell them that. In our remote area of Northern California, when there's not aerosol operations going on, there's no jets over our airspace, nothing. And when there is operations going on, they're traveling in trajectories that are nowhere near any commercial flight path. We're seeing X's, ovals, and grid patterns. And I mean, this is exactly what climate engineering describes, and that's exactly what it is.
0: And when you talk about climate engineering and aerosols, is that the same as chemtrails?
1: Well, again, chemtrails is the layman's term, and it's a term that's been used specifically and intentionally to marginalize this issue. So if you want to hurt the cause, that's the term that people should use. If you want to be instantly marginalized by an elected official or matrix media, use that term and you won't get anywhere. If you use the science terms, they cannot argue that. There's a mountain of science data to back this up. And I've had I've had, for example, George meetings with Gavin Newsom in the Capitol and his top aide. Not that that went anywhere. Gavin, we know, is an obedient servant of those in power. And he, of course, has done nothing on this issue. But we're playing chess. We need to play effectively and efficiently. If you want to move this fight forward, use the climate science terms and you won't be marginalized.
0: Where within government, Dane, are these people physically working away? Do we know that?
1: Yeah, we know a lot about that. In fact, again, if your listeners search geoengineeringwatch.org, a massive Senate document, I think is the title of that post, 800-page document. In that document, it names about a dozen federal agencies that are a part of these operations, but they're all compartmentalized. They're all doing their individual portion of this puzzle, but as far as any particular individual making the decisions, George, we certainly should know by now that all roads lead back to those who print the money. We know that the Pentagon is missing about 30-something trillion dollars in the last couple decades. They can't account for 30-something in the trillions. Think about that. That's mind-numbing. Where did that money go? So for those that can print the money, they can do whatever they want, and we would argue that this is not a left-right, blue-red, conservative Democrat anything. They're two wings of the same bird, and ultimately those who print the money control it all from behind the curtain.
0: Climate engineering. How many people involved in this?
1: Well, again, because they're compartmentalized much more than maybe know. I had a NOAA scientist, National Oceanic and Atmospheric Administration scientist, say to my face at a marine lab on the California coast, we all know this is going on. We have no First Amendment rights. We don't know what to do. We know there was an illegal federal gag order on all agency operations for the National Weather Service and the National Oceanic and Atmospheric Administration. Why in the world would our government need to gag the weathermen with NDAs? So, again, this is a monstrous elephant in the room, and those in power know they can, at this point, get away with anything, whether it's what really happened on 9/11 or skies that look like something out of a science fiction movie and just claim it's all condensation, nothing to see here, move along. And that's exactly what we get from every single administration. I don't care what their political stripe is. So it shouldn't it be obvious at this point that the control goes beyond any particular administration, and all administrations are charged with covering the tracks of the climate engineers. And that's exactly what this administration is doing, again, with Lee Zeldin, who pretended to be transparent and ended with his narrative of it's just jet exhaust, nothing to see here, move along. That's the official denial.
0: These other countries like China, Russia, and others, are they more advanced or under us with this kind of technology?
1: On a small scale, they may be on the same level, but the largest participant in these operations is absolutely the U.S. military. The U.S. military has three times more atmospheric tankers, George, than all other militaries in the world combined. But we know they're all working together on this, as they have done with the recent CV-19 issue as well. We know there's intergovernmental cooperation. So on the George, you've heard of the climate conferences, right? The COP International.
0: Oh, sure. Climate. Absolutely. Yeah.
1: So on the COP conferences, we know what's happening there is that they pretend they're going to change business as usual, but behind closed doors, those conferences are for forcing countries to actively or passively participate in climate engineering. And we have seen demonstrations happen at those conferences. For example, at the Cancun Climate Conference going back some years, there was record cold on the surface. And these are shallow surface layers of cold. And as far as chemical ice nucleation goes, George, again, I want your listeners to think of, because this may sound very foreign to them, think of the first aid kit that sits on your shelf at room temperature for 20 years, and you mix those chemicals together for the ice pack, and you have ice instantly, right? That's called an endothermic reaction. We have that on an atmospheric scale going on. So at the Cancun Climate Conference, Copenhagen Climate Conference, there were record low temperatures at the surface at those conferences, in spite of above normal in all surrounding areas. That's climate engineering. That's a demonstration for those at those conferences to convince them that we just need to climate engineer and we can keep business as usual, ongoing, and not have to change our current paradigm. We can just engineer the whole planet. How's that going so far?
0: On a strategic basis, isn't it smart to control the weather?
1: I think it's folly of unimaginable scale to think that these systems we don't even begin to understand that we can control by filling the skies with 40 to 60 million tons of toxic particles, ubiquitously contaminating the entire planet down to the nanoscale, and to use bombardments of frequency transmissions that are now so intense and overlapping. And George, we think we now have, in spite of the former intergovernmental cooperation, just like mafia families that begin to fight when there's not enough to go around, we think that's happening now globally. So the atmosphere is becoming a battlefield of overlapping weather warfare. And again, we know from the data we already have, if these programs are allowed to continue, the planet can't respond to the damage already done. And that is quite simply, that makes us all passengers on the planetary Titanic if they continue. So no, it's definitely not a good idea. There's nothing benevolent in this old equation. We have no idea the damage we've already done. If it continues, we do know enough to know that we're not going to be around long.
0: So you would say, regardless of the intent, let's push the intent on the side for a minute, it's not a smart idea to control the weather.
1: Definitely not. And again, there is no benevolence here. And if I could rehash something I forgot on the fires, too, just to make it clear, how can they be a core component of the fire? So they can manipulate the hydrological cycle, cutting rain off to large regions for an extended period of time. George, you heard me mention aluminum earlier. Aluminum nanoparticles is a primary element in these operations and the patents.
0: Right.
1: Aluminum nanoparticles are an incredibly powerful incendiary, so powerful they're used in military demolitions like thermite. So in addition to cutting off the rain, we're blanket coating whole sections of the planet with aluminum nanoparticles and other flammable nanoparticles. That's forest foliage, the forest floor. Bioavailable aluminum kills soil microbiome. Bioavailable aluminum, by the way, is toxic to all life, period, including us. And bioavailable aluminum affects root systems, so the trees shut down nutrient uptake. The forests no longer smell like forests because the trees are literally not breathing. They're not respirating. They're not absorbing carbon. They're not releasing oxygen. So we have the intense ozone layer scenario of the UV radiation. We know we're getting UVC in the surface. That's killing the forest foliage from above. All of these elements combine, especially this incendiary dust, to create headlines, for example, like this from this week. I'm quoting this. This is a headline this week from many major news sources, including CNN, quote, blazes burning with intensity of, quote, atomic bombs.
0: Yeah,
1: Europe
0: exploding.
1: Enters a new era of megafires. You saw that?
0: Yep. Explosions.
1: There you go.
0: Now, let me be the devil's advocate on this aspect. If there's a region that is having a severe drought, a real severe drought, what's wrong with trying to create rain to help them out?
1: Well, that would have to start with the assumption that those in power want to help populations
0: out. True, good
1: point. I would argue that
0: it
1: couldn't be further from the truth. Let's look at, and let me back into that, because we do have that situation right now in the U.S. Southwest. We have about 40 million people about to go high and dry, and the ramifications are beyond what anybody has even tried to address. But let's take, George, you remember Zbigniew Brzezinski, right?
0: I sure do.
1: So Zbigniew Brzezinski, advisor to U.S. president starting with Johnson all the way up to 2017 when he died, quote unquote, from Zbigniew Brzezinski, with today's technology, it's infinitely easier to kill a million people than to control them. Does that sound like somebody benevolent? No.
0: No.
1: So again, I would argue that the reason this weapon is so core for the controllers, the crown jewel weapon, is because they can do whatever they want to populations anywhere, including right here in the U.S. And we know they're steering hurricanes. The spawning of that storm is a separate subject. The starting of a wildfire ignition is a separate subject. But what is setting the conditions for these storms to be steered, or for these wildfires to burn with such intensity? And that is absolutely climate engineering. We can speculate on the agendas and objectives in totality, but the fact that climate engineering is inseparable from all of this cannot be logically, rationally, or scientifically disputed.
0: Could this have been started with good intent and then went down the wrong way?
1: No, because we know the intent was bad out the gate. And George, you've probably heard people say, well, the weather systems are too big. You can't steer weather, right?
0: Right.
1: So let's look at historical example again. Project Sirius, 1947, one U.S. bomber dumped about 150 pounds of crushed dry ice into a hurricane and caused a radical change in direction, causing it to make landfall in Georgia. In fact, there were lawsuits pending. There was all sorts of liability looming. And that's when they went underground, said, oh, we're not going to do this anymore. Right. Sure, they didn't. And so we're talking about a tiny input with a huge output. And George, do you know some of the largest freight trains can weigh about 200 million pounds? A 10-year-old child can change the direction of that train with the pull of a single lever. That's fact. So you can't look at this as an equal energy scenario. It's not. The weather systems are very malleable. Those in power know this. That's why, George, I know you've seen this. President Lyndon Johnson, 1962. This is the beginning of every week's geoengineeringwatch.org commercial-free broadcast on our homepage, 55 minutes of breaking news. You've seen Lyndon Johnson state in 1962, we had the power to control the world's cloud layer then, and he who controls the weather controls the world, in 1962.
0: That's when he was still vice president. But we'll be back in a moment on Coast to Coast AM with Dane Wigington and take your calls.
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5: Agreement scrapped. I'm Sue Guzman, Fox News. Acting Attorney General Todd Blanche announcing Sunday plans to rescind the creation of a $1.8 billion fund designed to compensate those who allege improper prosecution or targeting by the federal government. This after two prominent Republicans threatened to block Blanche's confirmation to head the agency. Spokeswoman for Texas Senator John Cornyn confirmed the agreement Sunday, and that confirmation vote is now slated for Tuesday. The U.S. and Iran planning a new round of peace talks today after President Trump called off another attack targeting energy infrastructure. Gulf allies like Saudi Arabia's Crown Prince Mohammed bin Salman reportedly warned him about the escalating conflict. Fox's Marianne Rafferty.
6: The president is already touting progress in negotiations, including the apparent reopening of the vital Strait of Hormuz. Trump claims the attack would have been the biggest since World War II. He says Iran asked him to call off the strikes, but Tehran so far has not publicly commented. Trump's decision reportedly came after Saudi Arabia's crown prince pushed for de-escalation. The U.S.-Iran ceasefire collapsed last month, disrupting global oil markets, driving up U.S. gas prices, and deepening Iran's economic crisis.
5: New details from police in Twin Falls, Idaho, on the deadly shooting at a fast food restaurant Saturday.
7: The restaurant chain owner confirmed one of the victims was an employee. Police Chief Matthew Hicks did release the name of the shooter and how he died.
8: We can confirm that the suspect, 24-year-old Chad Williams, is deceased from a self-inflicted gunshot wound.
7: Chief Hicks also credited an off-duty Idaho trooper and an armed citizen for engaging the shooter and driving him away from the restaurant before he took his own life. Several victims were injured, some critically. Chief Hicks said it's believed Williams was the only shooter. Gernal Scott, Fox.
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5: A state of emergency declared in Washington state amid widespread wildfires in the West. More than 600 structures have been burned. The latest from Fox's Kevin Corr.
13: Crews there continue to battle massive, fast-moving wildfires. And there are new evacuation orders issued in Spokane, where tens of thousands of people have been forced from their homes. Now, officials say about 250,000 acres have already been burned. There are hundreds of structures that have also been destroyed. So far, no deaths or injuries. That's certainly good news. But at least three major fires are currently torching Spokane, being fueled, of course, by high winds and extremely dry conditions.
5: Washington Governor Bob Ferguson says he spoke by phone with President Trump, who promised to make federal resources available. Europe's wildfire emergency has shifted eastward to Greece now after a weekend of extreme volatility. As major blazes in France and Spain are slowly being brought under control. Officials say more than 1,600 square miles have burned across the European Union since the start of the new year. With days to go before the deadline for ending his campaign, Republican Ohio Congressman Max Miller is vowing to keep seeking re-election despite ugly allegations of domestic violence. Fox's Roger Stern reports.
14: Miller's ex-wife says he poured hot water on her, held a gun to her head, and broke the collarbone of their toddler daughter. But Miller posted a video on social media denying the charges.
15: Understand one thing. Every one of these allegations traces back to a single source. My former wife.
14: Complicating the politics of all this, Miller's former wife happens to be the daughter of Ohio U.S. Senator Bernie Moreno, who now says his ex-son-in-law should not serve in the House of Representatives. A former girlfriend has also accused Miller of abuse. She's former White House Press Secretary Stephanie Grisham. Roger Stern, Fox News.
5: I'm Sue Guzman. This is Fox News.
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16: Partly cloudy tonight, lows near 60. Highs return to the low 80s tomorrow with sun and clouds mixed. Highs tomorrow near 80. Staying seasonable the rest of the week with highs in the low to mid 80s through Saturday. Quiet most of the week with plenty of sun to go around. Better rain chances will return on Thursday.
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0: And welcome back, George Norrie, along with Dane Wigington and your calls this hour. Dane, if we were to stop climate engineering immediately, just stop it, what do you think would happen?
1: Well, certainly it needs to stop so the planet has a chance to respond to the damage already done. But at this point, so much of that damage can't be undone. It would be a bit like George Thelma and Louise deciding they need to put a new set of brakes in their car after they've gone through the guardrail and are sailing to the bottom of the canyon. But that being said, again, it needs to stop. It must stop. If it's allowed to continue, our odds are far beyond bleak. And I want to make clear that, again, whatever the motive, whatever the agenda, climate engineering is inseparable from the now completely unprecedented wildfire infernos, from the cutting off of moisture from the entire Western U.S. And George, you know that this was the lowest snow year ever recorded in the entire Western U.S., right?
0: I had heard that, and I also hear the Himalayas are in bad shape.
1: Took the words out of my mouth, brother. Lowest year in Himalayas also. Many Americans don't know that. Kudos to you. But and again, whatever the agendas are being played out, whatever the objectives, climate engineering is absolutely inseparable from all of this. And we're being lied to on so many levels. And as you know, the Lake Mead and Lake Powell crisis in the Southwest, you're right. You know, they're both almost at Deadpool. You've probably heard that, right?
0: Mm-hmm.
1: So it's worse than that. And we're not being told about that. So Deadpool, for those that don't know, that means those reservoirs no longer function. Nothing can flow over the top of the dam. And we're told that that's about 25%. Lake Powell's already 23%. What we're not being told is those basins are heavily sedimented. In fact, George, behind Hoover Dam and Lake Mead, largest reservoir in the U.S., largest dam, there's about 110 feet of sediment, which means that's not water. It's dirt. So the actual water content in those reservoirs is about half what we're being told. And the major reservoir in that region has already been pumped so low, they've pumped a volume of water larger than Lake Mead out of it. We have 40 million people in the Southwest about to go high and dry. And jeez, people aren't addressing this issue. We warned about this, for the record, at geoengineeringwatch.org, George, about a decade and a half ago. And George, here's a final little caveat. Did you know that Las Vegas has $1.5 billion drain plug they built into the bottom of Lake Mead, literally? Did you know that?
0: I did not know that, no.
1: I want your listeners to look this up. This is not a secret. It's not speculation. You can find it. I found it first on the U.S. Geological Survey data and their maps. This is not a secret. It was $1.5 billion project that somehow somebody knew 25 years in advance that this was coming. There is literally what amounts to a drain hole in the bottom of Lake Mead so that even when water can't flow out of the dam, Vegas can pump the last drops out of that basin. If that doesn't show a lot of things, including desperation and somebody knowing this was coming, I don't know what does. But I challenge your listeners to please research every single thing I state. It's rock solid.
0: What's going on with the Colorado River these days?
1: Well, again, it's drying up. And even that record low snowpack that fell, much of that was chemically nucleated. And George, you know, a chemically nucleated material that sublimates completely is dry ice, right? You know what dry ice is. Your listeners know what that is.
0: Right.
1: There's no runoff. It transitions, sublimation, it transitions from a solid to a gas. There's no liquid. When you have a chemically nucleated material like they're doing over the Western U.S. and all the rest of the world, much of that moisture, that snowpack, what little there was, sublimates. So there's even less runoff. So again, there's zero question, George, if we had the U.S. military so successful at controlling precipitation in the 60s, does any rational person really think that if they wanted to help, they couldn't? And the exact opposite is happening. They're doing to U.S. citizens exactly what they've done to Iran, cutting off precipitation. And I'm not saying our military brothers and sisters that are participating realize what they're doing. They don't. Just like the pilots in Vietnam, they're spraying Agent Orange on their comrades, didn't really realize what they were doing, but they need to wake the hell up and they need to do so soon. But the U.S. citizens in many parts of the country are being treated exactly the same as what's been done to Iran for 4+ decades. And that's a matter of record that they've spoken on the floor of the UN. Iranian presidents that their precipitation was being cut off to destabilize their populations. That's happening in countries all over the globe, by the way. So there's so much historical data, I wouldn't, you know, it would take hours. But Americans should wake up, look up, and start connecting puzzle pieces because we're late in the game.
0: Let's go to the phones. Let's go to Garrett in Tacoma, Washington. Welcome to the show. How close are you to the fires out there, Garrett?
2: Quite a ways, 400 miles, but there's two big fires, one in Chelan and one in Spokane, and I'm getting reports from friends that live there. They're calling in the California Palisades fire people to oversee what they're doing, but we know the Palisades and the Hawaii fire, you know, there's a lot of discrepancies in what actually is going on there, but just praying for those folks. The winds have been high the last couple of days, so you know, it calms down at night, but you know, it's supposed to get hotter the next few days. But you know, I got 34 questions and 3 comments. I'm joking. But anyway, so Dane, I've been wanting to call you for a couple of years, but remember the Hurricane Helene, which was a stupid name for hurricane, the devastation that did. It was really awkward. But I actually got on Monkey Works and then the weather, one of the weather websites I have, and I watched the one that was heading towards Florida. It was down on the north coast of Yucatan, and it took like a hard left. I mean, like right angle left turn, and then it went to Florida. And I was blown away. And then shortly after, we had the bomb cyclone up that come up the Pacific on the West Coast, and it had the lowest barometric pressure ever recorded for a storm. And my thought, we know that nature abhors a vacuum, and that we know that water will find the lowest point, same as weather, same as water, the low pressure, you know, will draw in, and then the high pressure comes in, you know, fills up the low pressure. But I think that because they manipulated those two hurricanes, it put a differential in the high pressure on the East Coast, and they needed to balance it out. So they created the cyclone to draw the pressure back to the West Coast. Am I crazy or am I not? I don't know.
1: We like to stick to data we can back up at geoengineeringwatch.org. So let me state on Hurricane Helene, we recorded it, Garrett. We recorded the manipulation of that storm. We recorded Hurricane Harvey. George and Garrett, you both remember that somehow the so-called weather experts knew 7 days in advance where Harvey was going to go and that it was going to sit there for days and precipitate 50 inches of rain. How would they know 7 days in advance unless they were reading a script? And that's exactly what they were doing. We know Raytheon and Lockheed Martin do all the weather modeling for the nation's weathermen, National Weather Service and NOAA. Why in the world would our national weather personnel need private defense contractors to do their weather modeling? Because the narrative needs to match. The foxes are running the hen house, and that's what's passed down. So in the case of Harvey, we recorded that also. Your listeners, George, can go, they can search geoengineeringwatch.org hurricanes. We recorded Helene, Ian, Harvey, and we recorded the frequency transmissions, and I'm very surprised we still have access to these data loops. But the frequency transmissions that actually steer the storm, the frequency transmissions have a repelling effect on an air mass that's saturated with electrically conductive particles. You can see it in real time, the interaction of the transmissions with the storms. The spawning of the storm is a separate subject completely. The ignition of the wildfires, separate subject completely. But what is manipulating these systems or what is setting the template for these wildfires? Climate engineering is absolutely inseparable from all of it. Agendas and objectives, again, separate subject. These storms are being steered, period. These are patented processes, period. And the American public, simply too many of them, still don't want to know the truth.
0: Who was the genius who came up with all this, Dane?
1: Oh, there are many, George. There are many. This is not a single process. I mean, we have people, for example, blaming Bill Gates for things, and these processes were going on before he was even born. We have patents going back over 100 years. We have, when people claim it's condensation, we have patented biplane, tanks, pumps, dispersions, 1923, flying in formation, on film, on the record, dispersing this type of aerosol trail. And that's why it looks so much like what you see at an air show, because that's an aerosol trail at an air show when they're painting the sky and doing what they do. Those are aerosols. So again, too many people believe whatever they heard from so-and-so and, you know, and some other person, and they don't do any research themselves. We're asking them to actually research. We have a mountain of data at geoengineeringwatch.org. This is an immediate existential threat. And to put that into context, George and Garrett, do you guys both feel how intense the sun feels on your face and surfaces when you get an unobstructed shot of it? Do you feel that?
0: Oh, sure.
1: We're getting UVC on the surface. That is a DNA-damaging spectrum of UV radiation. We're not guessing. We had probably the world's foremost expert. He's just passed away, but he worked for us with metering equipment. We supplied him into five figures. And we're getting far into the short wavelength radiation. It's UVC. It's burning the bark off of trees. It's killing plankton. It's killing insects. It's crushing crops.

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1: Should I take the monthly pension option or opt for the lump sum?
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6: Moment of impact. So again, when people stop paying attention to their own senses, that the sun feels like it's burning your skin down deep in with very limited exposure, that's because it is. And even the UV B spectrum, we're told 95% of incoming UV radiation is UVA, 5% UVB, no UVC. Below UVC, you have X-ray. We all know how dangerous that is. So we're getting, in some cases, 10 times more UVB than we're being told. And we're now into UVC, again, which is DNA damaging spectrum. And George and Dee, you guys both know how important plankton is, right? Plankton is the single greatest oxygen producer on the planet. This intense UVC is also killing plankton. We have recent peer-reviewed study from The Atlantic, 500 locations. Plankton has crashed, 90% decline. No plankton, no people, because there's a lot of causes. I'm not blaming everything on climate engineering. I want to make that clear. We've trashed this planet from a million directions. But what's not being disclosed with the air quality is the nanoparticles, which is a mountain of the most toxic particles, not being disclosed. The UV spectrum radiation is not being disclosed. And it is not just killing forests and crops, it's killing plankton, the primary pillars of the planet's life support systems.
7: Dane, do they know what they're doing, or are they bumbling their way through all this?
6: Well, that's exactly what they're doing, George. We're talking about a planet that's run by madmen, literally madmen. There's been psychoanalysis of those in power. They have common forms of mental scenarios, and they're right from the psychoanalysis manual is this, that there's a near total lack of comprehension as to the consequences of their actions, even to themselves. George, does an addict care that the next fix might kill them? Power addiction is the greatest of all. That's what we have. So, George, you've probably heard people say, well, they wouldn't do this to themselves, so it can't be true, right? Have you heard that?
7: Mm-hmm.
6: What else have they done to themselves? They detonated 2,400 plus nuclear bombs. That contaminated the entire planet. They detonated... We can pick it up after.
7: You got it. Thank you. We'll be back in a moment with Final Calls with Dane Wigington right here on Coast to Coast AM.
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5: News. I'm Ted Linder. Many Americans expressing skepticism of AI data centers popping up across the country and their potential negative effect on communities. EPA Administrator Lee Zeldin on Fox's The Big Weekend Show reacting to President Trump's new pledge to help protect Americans as AI data centers are built across the nation.
6: This ratepayer protection pledge is President Trump's leadership in ensuring that the parties involved in getting these data centers built structure the deal in a way where the people who live in that community, if they're going to see any movement in their bill, they're going to see it to go down, not up.
5: Some critics continue to question whether the cost of being the AI capital of the world is worth it for everyday Americans. And tonight's Powerball jackpot up to at least $748 million after no one hit the big prize Saturday. That makes it the largest jackpot so far this year. If you go for a single cash payout, you'd get $325 million from tonight's drawing. Good luck. 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
7: Partly cloudy tonight, lows near 60. Highs return to the low 80s tomorrow with sun and clouds mixed. Highs tomorrow near 80. Staying seasonable the rest of the week with highs in the low to mid 80s through Saturday. Quiet most of the week with plenty of sun to go around. Better rain chances will return on Thursday.
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4: Whether it's physical activity, obesity, diet, smoking, low on hormones, stress, sleep disorders, or your age can be supported by reducing inflammation and aiding the body to heal itself appropriately. 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

0: And welcome back, George Norrie, our final segment with Dane Wigington. Dane, do people generally thank you for the efforts you put in on this?
1: Some do. I'm grateful for that. Many throw bricks because you're very familiar with the proverb, kill the messenger, right, George?
0: Yeah,
1: nobody wants to hear anything like this. They certainly don't want to believe it. And humans are wired not to accept existential threats. And if I could steal about 20 or 30 seconds to wrap this all up into a conclusion, it'll be very important before we even get to callers to finish the thought from before, because it fits into what you just asked me as well, and what people don't want to hear. And why would those in power do this to themselves? As I was talking about the nuclear detonations before we left, George, you've probably heard of Project Starfish Prime and Project Fishbowl. That's the U.S. military's detonating of hydrogen bombs in the magnetosphere that they thought could collapse the entire atmosphere, but they did it anyway. So if we can wrap this all up, even in the fires, and what potential agenda or objective might there be, along with many other layers, and we're not pinning it all in one thing. But these are headlines, George, if I could read this to you. Again, the stated purpose of climate engineering, solar radiation management, put enough filth in the air to mimic the short-term toxic cooling effects of a volcano. Okay, that's the basic premise. With that in mind, these are recent reports, 2025 report, polarjournal.net, forest fires slow accelerating global warming at the cost of killing the planet's remaining life support systems. But that's the mentality of some in the science community. Another recent report from TheEconomist.com, smoke from wildfires could curb the Arctic's rapid temperature increase and slow the decline of its sea ice. That's their mentality. Again, pharmaceutical industrial mentality, treat the system, kill the host. From the U.S. Forest Service website, wildfire smoke cools summer river and stream water. And the streams are so warm now, they're shutting them down for fishing in places like Yellowstone. From BBC, climate change, wildfire smoke linked to Arctic melting. That's the long-term effect, which they don't look at, like the pharmaceutical scenario. And if I could end with this, George, are you familiar with Abby Martin?
0: Oh, if not.
1: Journalist Abby Martin. So she's a well-known journalist. She's just completed a film called Earth's Greatest Enemy. This is a very highly acclaimed film. And from the film is exempt. The U.S. military is exempt from international climate agreements. And I'm not downplaying the pollution from Russia, from China. I'm not ignoring that. I'm simply saying it's a matter of scale, the U.S. military being the biggest of all. U.S. military is exempt from international climate agreements. The Pentagon, this is statistically, your listeners, please search this, look it up, is the world's single largest institutional polluter. And you know of Fort Lejeune, for example, George, right? You know what happened there. And that's the tip of the iceberg. So what I'm saying is you have a lot of good military brothers and sisters, fathers, daughters, and I'm saying they need to not cooperate with something that's clearly wrong. They need to remember their oath. George, didn't they take an oath to protect their countrymen from all threats, foreign and domestic?
0: That's right.
1: So they need to remember that. And that film, and I hope Abby Martin, for example, again, this is a very highly acclaimed film, just came out, Earth's Greatest Enemy. I hope Abby Martin includes climate engineering. That's my point. As damning as her film is, and it's extraordinarily damning, and I would certainly recommend this as mandatory viewing. And that's not even taking into account the single most destructive human activity launched to date by the human race, and that is climate engineering operations. So it's that bad.
0: Back to final calls. Tom in Petaluma, California. Go ahead, Tom.
2: George, thank you for taking my call. Dave, thank you for doing the show. Abby Martin, excellent journalist. I haven't heard her name in years. She used to be with RT News. But yeah,
1: yes.
2: George, good. She knows what she's talking about. Always did. Anyways, I was wondering, Dan, you probably heard of Project Mockingbird, but I've been calling it the Parrot Project now because really it was rebranded. It's well documented what they're doing with the news media. But I have a whole reference citation set up on how the CIA's, and they're not alone. The other agencies are doing it too, and independent corporations have their own what they call sock puppets. But I have a reference citation posted on just the CIA doing that in America. And the other one was the corruption of science. If you're up on that, how a group of Nobel laureates got together in 2004 for integrity in science program. They've documented a political influence and corruption of all the government agencies like the EPA, the CDC. It goes on. There's a huge list of that up. So I was wondering if you knew of those resources that could help you. Because you're hitting it spot on. Oh, George, you also know me as Toxic Reverend. I decided to change my name to Toxic Revelation so it depicts more what I do.
0: You got it. Go ahead, Dane.
1: Well, and to sum this up, and those that manipulate the kind of programs just to describe, and thank you for bringing them up, their basic premise, and you've heard this phrase, I'm sure, that their mission will be complete when everything Americans believe is a lie. And they are quite close to that, frankly, unfortunately. So, again, I would argue at this point, so much of the human race, and nowhere more so than here in America, the population is like the occupants of a car parked on the train tracks. The train is a moment from impacting them, lights flashing, horn blaring, and they're trying to figure out what station to put the radio on. That's what we have.
0: Let's go to Mayette in New York. Mayette, welcome to the show.
3: So wonderful. Thank you, George. And Dane, where have you been? But I have some comment, and then two or three.
0: You only get two.
3: Okay. First of all, you mentioned Iran. I mean, we really need to hear you with all you're saying. What about Cuba? What about Venezuela? I mean, you know, the current situation, we've already had 8-plus wars. We seem to be in World War III or heading there. They give free medical school if you learn no Spanish. They were there for when Africa called around about colonialism and neocolonial. They were there. But my question, the two questions has to do, where does this all go to? What are the roots? Because people say that Elon and this one, they're the richest people. But the Rothschilds and their branches and families and names we don't even know. The second part is on HAARP. H-A-A-R-P. Share the full readout of the name. Guess that Coase is on like the wondrous Nick Begich. He did a book, and the subtitle was Angels Don't Play This HAARP. Okay, right. And Alana Freeman, she's been on Coase. She needs to be brought back. She did a series connecting HAARP to the to the geoengineering that I saw in Canada some years ago and was pointing it out to a friend. So it's all around the planet. And Alana came up with some deductions and conclusions that I'm struggling to process. So if you know those folks and you have my questions, I'll listen over the air. Thank you, gentlemen.
1: Well, let me start with this. If we're going to move this fight forward, we need to stand on credible ground. On some of the names you mentioned, one in particular, they completely deny any damage to the planet. And that's how we lose any support from the entire environmental community. We need their support. They're denying this issue right now, yes, and that hypocrisy is immense. And we're talking about all environmental organizations because our attorneys have spoken to their attorneys and they've told us they won't address this issue because they don't want to lose their 501 nonprofit. That's criminal hypocrisy. But we need to reach that group, and denying damage to the planet, especially given what we see all over the world right now, is ludicrous at this point. In regard to HAARP, thank you for bringing that up. That's the ionosphere heater in Alaska, high altitude active auroral research program. They try to play this off like a benign research facility. It's an ionosphere heater. It's a weapon of mass destruction. HAARP in particular is one of about 100 ionosphere heaters. HAARP is the biggest, and it can transmit 3.6 million watts of power into the electrically charged ionosphere. This, we're right back, George, to the Project Starfish Prime and Project Fishbowl, using the atmosphere for a battlefield and a physics zone, and they're doing that right now. And in fact, HAARP is so powerful it can create atmospheric pressure zones. And George, you remember the massive aurora borealis we had about a year ago? You could see it all the way down to the Gulf Coast. Is it just a coincidence that during that exact window of time, HAARP warned the FAA to keep all aircraft out of its airspace? Is that just a coincidence? No. These people are clinically insane, and they will use the atmosphere for a battlefield and an experimental laboratory until there's nothing left. So this is part of how they manipulate the weather. I mentioned the frequency transmissions. This is part of it. manipulating atmospheric pressure zones. That's how you can block rain to a region indefinitely. You don't even get clouds. We don't even get clouds now in Northern California. And the ramifications are beyond grave, but there's so many layers to this, too many people trying to put it in this bag or that bag. For the record, caller, Geoengineering Watch doesn't associate with anybody else because we don't know anybody else that makes the effort we make to keep our boat watertight. We don't say it if we can't prove it.
0: Dane, I want to thank you for being on the program and appreciate everything you do. Keep in touch, all right?
1: Thank you, brother.
0: Dan Wigington's website, geoengineeringwatch.org, is linked up at coasttocoastam.com, and you can find all his great information there. It is fascinating. Geoengineering, it sounds like something that would be beneficial to all of us, but it doesn't appear to be, not after listening to Dane Wigington. And here's something for you to just sit back and enjoy our Sunday night bit.

That's chilling, to be sure. For Michael Cosio, Tom Danheiser, Dan Galante, Sue Trikas, Lex Lonehood, Sean Latasseur, Alec Fernandez, Tim Bonneau, George Knapp, and Richard Serrett, I'm George Norrie, somewhere out there on Coast to Coast AM. We'll see you on our next edition. Until then, be safe, everyone.

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3: Texas Tech University Executive Director of Marketing Strategies in the Research and Development Department, Monty Christian, says sorghum is a well-known crop.
4: But sometimes they don't know where to go to get information. I usually point people to the United Checkoff Program here in Lubbock. They sponsor the U.S. program. They have a lot of places. Where do you source sorghum? How do I grow sorghum today? What are the new technologies in sorghum? So I like to tell people it's a crop that's well-known, but you might be surprised what you find out today.
3: Of course, what drives a lot of cropping decisions, the markets to sell into. Where are the markets strongest for sorghum in the U.S. right now, and how has that influenced farmer decisions?
4: Yeah, growers are always looking for a market opportunity. They have a bottom line to meet. China certainly is one of the biggest importers. Mexico takes some sorghum as well. Some of the state organizations in Kansas or Texas, they help their producers find export markets. And of course, again, the national sorghum producers and United Checkout programs also work very diligently for their grower producers to find export markets.
3: Monty, what can you tell me about the agronomics of growing sorghum? You know, a lot of talk about input prices right now and how much it costs to, say, grow a corn crop. When you look at sorghum and the opportunities there, is it input intensive? Are there some advantages compared to other crops?
4: Yeah, it's a great question. With any crop, you always have to plan to manage well. You either plan to have a success, and I've always found in about 40 years of being in the agronomics, if you plan for mediocre, you get mediocrity. So people start to look at sorghum because, one, seed prices are generally much cheaper. Sorghum does not have the GMO technology that corn, soybeans, or cotton has, so your seed price is less. Given that, though, you still need to pay attention to your herbicides and make sure you've got a good weed management program. And then you can watch it's a great rotation crop. If you've been monocropping for a long time, sorghum's particularly great with cotton, but also some of the other crops, soybeans, and even corn rotation. So it does tend to have a lower upfront input cost, which has been attractive in this era of high fertilizer prices, high input prices. So sorghum's gotten a lot of attention for that reason.
3: That's Monty Christian with Texas Tech University. I'm Mark Dorenkamp with Managing for Profit on Brownfield.
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5: 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Thanks so much for starting your day with us. I'm Brian Ford. We have clear skies, 62 degrees across WoWo land. Look for plenty of sunshine to start out a brand new week, a Monday high in the low 80s. You're 21 Alive. 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From the brink of military action to the negotiating table, President Trump says he's canceled what was the biggest planned U.S. strike since World War II after appeals from Saudi Arabia, Emirates, and Iran. He says the Iran deal is imminent, with talks beginning this afternoon. Closer to home, a suspected street race ends in a violent Fort Wayne crash. One motorcyclist was critically injured on West Jefferson Boulevard near Catalpa. The second rider disappeared before help arrived. Police are still searching for that rider. WoWo News Time is 5:06. 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Time saver traffic and weather together every 10 minutes during Fort Wayne's morning news. From the Craigville Appliance Traffic Center, if you're headed out dark and early on this Monday morning, things looking overall good. We've got no crashes, tie-ups, or major delays across Fort Wayne, Allen County, and the tri-state region. The big four right now, Washington, Jefferson, Lafayette, and Clinton, looking good getting in, out, and through downtown. Interstates and the majors looking good. I-69, I-469, everything moving along exactly as it should. I-69, if you're Indy-bound, you're looking at the normal 90 minutes from 460, from the 4 to 465. 38 minutes to and from the Michigan line if you're north of Fort Wayne. I-469, normal traffic volume there, moving very well top to bottom, even through that one-lane construction zone northbound between US 24 and Wheelock Road. Do be advised, though, that as traffic volumes build in through the mid and late morning into the afternoon, you will see traffic jams as well. You may want to keep an eye to your traffic app and definitely plan an alternate. And taking a look at the Indiana Toll Road, the Ohio Turnpike, everything looking good across the top of the Hoosier and the Buckeye State. Smooth sailing Chicago to Toledo and back again. Next check from the Craigville Appliance Traffic Center comes up in about 10 minutes. Craigville Appliance now with a second location right here in Fort Wayne at 3539 North Clinton Street, just south of the Glenbrook Square Mall. 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
9: From 21 Alive, I'm meteorologist Liz Braden with your forecast. Staying mostly sunny today with a high of 82 degrees. Winds come out of the north, about 5 miles per hour. Tonight, we'll stay clear with a low of 58 degrees. We do this beautiful day all over again tomorrow with sunshine for Tuesday and a high of 83. I'm meteorologist Liz Braden from 21 Alive on WoWo 92.3 FM and 1190 AM.
5: And right now, we have winds out of the northwest at 4, clear skies across WoWo land. It's 62 degrees in Auburn, 62 at your severe weather station. 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It's a brand new week, and the Monday edition of Fort Wayne's Morning News takes off now with Kayla Blakesley and Josh Williams. 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
6: WoWo Land, good morning! It is so, so good to be back in the fort and back in the hot seat. Producer Josh, did you miss me while I was out all last week?
10: You have no idea.
6: I have been away the last week spending some quality time with my family, actually back in Pennsylvania, before baby girl heads off to kindergarten. I cannot believe it. So a big shout out to Steve Shine filling in for me last week and to producer Josh holding down the fort. I know so many kiddos are headed back to school this week and a lot of kids next week. So this mama, just know, is praying for every single child, teacher, administrator, mom and dad, praying for those first day butterflies to really just settle down. And I'm praying that it's a great start to the school year for everyone in and around our neck of the woods. Speaking of, we are kicking off your Monday here with a little bit of patchy fog, particularly in your low-lying areas early this morning. Thankfully, we're not back to school just yet. So do take note of that. Otherwise, we really got a beautiful start to this this first full week of August to this back to school week. So expect plenty of sunshine today with highs right around 80 degrees. And temperatures are going to stay in the low to mid 80s really for the bulk of our work week together, probably about at least through Thursday. So overall, some beautiful looking weather as our kiddos start to head back to school. Right now, we got clear skies, a little bit of that low-lying fog, 62 degrees off the world-famous WoWo fire escape. Your top stories this morning, another round of Middle East peace talks is expected today after President Trump postponed a planned military strike over the weekend to give negotiations more time. Back in Washington, senators unveiled a short-term spending plan aimed at avoiding another government shutdown. Here in Indiana, this one was interesting, Senate President Pro Tem Roderick Bray says he will step down from his Republican leadership role. Yeah, I'll explain that one a little bit further coming up this morning. And then did you catch this on Facebook? The Fort Wayne Football Club facing a trademark lawsuit over its new logo. Yeah, Mark Music himself making a post on social media. And then our Allen County leaders, I love this. They are launching a new community conversation series to hear directly from you, which, you know, I always say that's the way local government should work anyway. And then, oh, if you're feeling lucky, producer Josh, the Powerball jackpot has climbed to $748 million, the largest one this year, with the next drawing happening tonight. There was no winner over the weekend. So if that's your thing, good luck to you this evening. A lot of ground to cover, obviously, on this Monday morning. It is good to be back. We get the show started straight ahead as we are live here on the southwest side of town on Fort Wayne's Morning News.
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12: 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The latest on the Middle East peace plan. 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
6: One thing I have always strongly, strongly believed is that local government... Well, to be frank, all government, right, works best when the people actually have access to the individuals making all the decisions. And Allen County is trying something new to make that happen, and I am here for it. It's called Community Conversations, and this is going to be a series of four open house style meetings happening every Tuesday during the month of August, where you can sit down face-to-face with representatives from more than 20 county departments. I know what you're all thinking. We got more than 20 county departments? Yeah. So this is not, you know, a formal, I don't know, countywide meeting with a timer and an agenda or a podium. It's really not supposed to be like that. The idea is much more
16: casual, if you will. You can stop by, ask questions, raise concerns, share any ideas you might have, or just simply learn more about the services that your county government provides. The first one, I know this is going to sound quick, but the first one's actually happening tomorrow night from 5:30 until 7 p.m. at Fox Island Nature Center. And then, like I said, the conversations will continue each Tuesday throughout the month. They've also got stops happening in Woodburn, one in St. Joseph Township, and then one over in New Haven. Allen County Commissioner Ron Turpin says he will give a brief presentation at each event about just this massive growth that we're experiencing across Allen County and really what that means for our community moving forward. And, you know, listen, whether you agree with our county leaders on every issue or not, and goodness knows there are plenty of topics around here that people have opinions on. But regardless of all of that, this is a really good opportunity to just ask questions directly, face to face, instead of, you know, pounding your keyboard and sounding off on social media or in an email. And speaking of Commissioner Turpin, he'll join us tomorrow morning right here on Fort Wayne's Morning News to talk more about these community conversations, you know, what residents can expect, and why the county decided to launch this initiative in the first place. So that'll be in the 7 o'clock hour tomorrow. I've also been meaning to ask him about the, you know, proposed Southwest Allen County Quarry Project. I don't know if anything has changed on that since the zoning board decided, you know, to deny the proposal. So we'll hopefully get an update on that with Commissioner Turpin as well. So a lot going down in the 7 o'clock hour tomorrow morning right here on WoWo. But for now, I need to check in with Brian Ford. A lot going down in the WoWo newsroom. He's got your top trending stories. Stay with us here on Fort Wayne's Morning News.
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5: We have clear skies, 62 degrees. I'm Brian Ford. Here's what's trending at 5:18. Well, the getaway was perfect right up until he logged on to Facebook. A Tennessee driver allegedly turned a Corvette into a missile during a high-speed chase, blowing through lights and leaving a trooper behind. Then came the part where modern criminals keep forgetting the internet is not a hiding place. The trooper found the suspect's Facebook page featuring the same red Corvette from the chase. The man outran the police car. He just couldn't outrun his own profile picture. 23-year-old Chase Orpett of Nevada apparently got his bachelor's degree in bad decision-making and decided to go for his master's. What started with a 90-day sentence for being dumb enough to think driving around with drug paraphernalia was a good idea and that car insurance was for everybody else will undoubtedly end up as much more. He was on a work detail and decided he'd just leave, wearing a black and white striped jail uniform because that's not at all obvious. A citizen tip, a drone, and a very unhappy police dog all joined forces to ruin his short and unsuccessful freedom run. run. And at this point, if somebody asks you to stand there while they shoot an arrow in your direction, maybe ask a few follow-up questions. A circus performer at a New York County fair was flown to a hospital after an arrow meant for a foam target found him instead. He's expected to be okay. It's just a reminder, don't try this at home. Sometimes ought to include professionals. And finally, for years, adults complained that Gen Z spends way too much time staring at screens. Then Gen Z responded in the most unexpected and unpredictable way possible. They picked up a game that's been around for 200 years. Mahjong is suddenly cool again, with younger players showing up for tournaments, strategy, even competition, and something their phones can't provide, a reason to put the phone down itself and still be competitive. WoWo News time now is 5:20. Time saver traffic and weather together every 10 minutes during Fort Wayne's morning news. From the Craigville Appliance Traffic Center, things looking overall good if you're headed out dark and early this morning. Nothing at all to get in your way. No crashes, tie-ups, or major delays across Fort Wayne, Allen County, or the tri-state region. The big four right now, Washington, Jefferson, Lafayette, and Clinton, looking good getting in, out, and through downtown. Interstates and majors checking in at or near posted limits region-wide. Drive times are pretty much what you'd expect. And taking a quick look at the toll road, the Ohio Turnpike, everything looking good. Chicago to Toledo and back again. The next check from the Craigville Appliance Traffic Center comes up in about 10 minutes. Craigville Appliance now with a second location right here in Fort Wayne at 3539 North Clinton Street. That's just south of the Glenbrook Square Mall. 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
9: From 21 Alive, I'm meteorologist Liz Braden with your forecast. Staying mostly sunny today with a high of 82 degrees. Winds come out of the north, about 5 miles per hour. Tonight we'll stay clear with a low of 58 degrees. We do this beautiful day all over again tomorrow with sunshine for Tuesday and a high of 83. I'm meteorologist Liz Braden from 21 Alive on WoWo 92.3 FM and 1190 AM.
16: Hey, thanks, Liz. Right now, we got a little bit of low-lying fog, so do be weather aware about that. 62 degrees off the world-famous WoWo fire escape. Major League Baseball had some major news over the weekend. Josh Williams still had the latest in sports coming up 60 seconds from right now here on WoWo.
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16: Well, sports time. It's 5:22. That means we say good morning to Josh Williams. Josh, not to worry. I missed you as well over the last week and all of your amazing sports updates.
22: Oh, yeah. Well, hey, it's definitely been the happening spot here. We'll get to all the scores that happened over the weekend, but the big major news that came out in Major League Baseball was this huge trade between the Detroit Tigers and the L.A. Dodgers, sending Tarik Skubal to the Dodgers for three prospects, if you will. This is arguably going to shake up Major League Baseball, especially it'll have future implications once we head into this negotiation period. The CBA is going to expire, and now this all but guarantees that every

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7: 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It's 5:26. Brian Ford up to the microphone. He's keeping an eye on our morning drive. Brian, what are you seeing?
8: 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As we close in on that 5:30 mark, we are crash, tie up, and delay free across Fort Wayne, Allen County, and the tri-state region. 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
10: From 21 Alive, I'm meteorologist Liz Braden with your forecast. Staying mostly sunny today with a high of 82 degrees. Winds come out of the north, about 5 miles per hour. Tonight, we'll stay clear with a low of 58 degrees. We do this beautiful day all over again tomorrow with sunshine for Tuesday and a high of 83. I'm meteorologist Liz Braden from 21 Alive on WOWO 92.3 FM and 1190 AM.
11: The Missouri Department of Natural Resources is searching for new groundwater sources in northeast Missouri to improve drought resilience. Scott Caden is the project manager and technical lead for the effort.
12: The goal is to identify where it is that these aquifers are contained enough sand and gravel that they would be considered a water well could be constructed.
11: The director of agronomy for Heads Up Plant Protectants says white mold has yet to show up in the upper Midwest this growing season. But Nolan Berg tells Brownfield that doesn't mean it should be ignored.
13: If we've been getting rains in the last couple of weeks, if your soils are wet, you may be at risk.
11: Some congressional Republicans are requesting the Trump administration make direct improvements to the H-2A guest worker program. The lawmakers say they've received many reports about delays for H-2A workforce visa processing at multiple stages in the program. I'm Brent Barnett. Brownfield.
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2: We have clear skies, 62 degrees across WoWo land. The outlook for Monday calls for plenty of sunshine with a high in the low 80s. Good morning, I'm Brian Ford. Glad you're with us. Coming up in the news at the half hour on WoWo, 92.3 FM and 1190 AM. Street racing is believed to be a factor in a crash that left one motorcyclist critically hurt and one on the run. GLP-1 medication will be covered under a new plan for Indiana Medicaid. A head-on crash in South Central Paulding County left two men dead. And the cyclosporiasis outbreak continues. Some people apparently volunteering for it, though, and the reason may surprise you. Details on these stories and more coming up right now. National and global coverage continues at 5:30 with the latest from Fox News.
3: Fox News, I'm Ted Linder. Many Americans expressing skepticism of AI data centers popping up across the country and their potential negative effect on communities. EPA Administrator Lee Zeldin on Fox's The Big Weekend Show reacting to President Trump's new pledge to help protect Americans as AI data centers are built across the nation.
4: This ratepayer protection pledge is President Trump's leadership in ensuring that the parties involved in getting these data centers built structure the deal in a way where the people who live in that community, if they're going to see any movement in their bill, they're going to see it to go down, not up.
3: Some critics continue to question whether the cost of being the AI capital of the world is worth it for everyday Americans. And tonight's Powerball jackpot up to at least $748 million after no one hit the big prize Saturday. That makes it the largest jackpot so far this year. If you go for a single cash payout, you'd get $325 million from tonight's drawing. Good luck. 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
2: WoWo News, time is 5:31. A suspected street race ended in a violent Fort Wayne crash. One motorcyclist was critically injured on West Jefferson Boulevard near Catalpa. The second rider disappeared before help arrived. Family and friends honored fallen Lynn Town Marshal Brad Fisher yesterday. The veteran officer was killed while deploying stop sticks during a police chase last week. Fisher was remembered for his service to his community and his family. Well, a major shift is coming for some Hoosiers on Medicaid as Indiana moves to expand access to a costly class of weight loss drugs.
5: Governor Mike Braun directed Indiana Medicaid to join a federal program that will help cover GLP-1 medications for obesity. The program is expected to lower costs through federal funding and drug maker discounts, with Medicaid paying about $85 a month per person. Exact eligibility rules and a start date are still being finalized. John Zimney, WoWo News.
2: Indiana Medicaid currently provides coverage to about 1.9 million Hoosiers. Elsewhere, a 50-year-old Goshen bicyclist was injured in a crash on County Road 11 near County Road 138. Investigators say a driver struck him while attempting to pass. His injuries were not considered life-threatening. Well, a dangerous weight loss joke online is forcing doctors to deliver a very serious warning.
6: Health experts are pushing back on a social media trend joking about using a cyclospora parasite infection to lose weight. Doctors say the illness causes severe diarrhea, dehydration, and nutrient loss, not healthy weight loss, and can lead to hospitalization if untreated. Laura Smith, WoWo News.
2: Cyclospora spreads through contaminated food or water and requires medical treatment. Meanwhile, a head-on collision killed two Paulding men on U.S. 127 over the weekend. Investigators say the southbound SUV crossed into oncoming traffic. A pickup truck driver, which they hit head-on, was not injured. Speed is believed to have been a factor. The News Watch continues now at 5:33. Ohio leaders are sharpening the fight against human trafficking, focusing on what happens after victims escape.
7: The Ohio Attorney General's office held its seventh annual Human Trafficking Summit in Columbus, bringing together law enforcement, health experts, and victim advocates. The discussion focused on survivor support, state funding for services, and protecting victims' privacy. Advocates also warned many trafficking victims know their abusers. Victor Garcia, WoWo News.
2: Ohio has funded direct services for trafficking survivors since 2023. WoWo Flight Watch at Fort Wayne International. All flights currently showing on schedule and your TSA wait times under 15 minutes. Michigan roads are seeing progress on impaired driving, but the danger is far from gone.
8: The Michigan State Police data shows drunk driving arrests and alcohol or drug-related crashes dropped in Michigan last year, but impaired driving still played a role in about one-third of fatal crashes, and more than 7,000 drivers tested at blood alcohol levels of at least twice the legal limit. Tommy Lee, WoWo News.
2: Safety experts say enforcement and planning ahead remain key to preventing deadly crashes. WoWo News time now is 5:34. 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Time saver traffic and weather together every 10 minutes during Fort Wayne's morning news. From the Craigville Appliance Traffic Center, we move right past that 5:30 mark, looking overall good region-wide. We are crash, tie-up, and delay-free across Fort Wayne, Allen County, and the entire tri-state. The big four right now, Washington, Jefferson, Lafayette, and Clinton, you are looking good getting it out and through downtown. Interstates and major roads moving along at or near posted limits. Drive times just exactly what you'd expect for a Monday morning. As we check the jam cams right now, I-69. Traffic volume building in, pretty much normal, though. For a Monday morning, everything lining up good, though. If you're Indy bound, you're looking at 90 minutes. From the 4 to 465, 38 minutes to and from Pure Michigan if you're north of Fort Wayne on the I. I-469, normal traffic volume there, moving very well top to bottom in both directions. That one-lane construction zone northbound between US 24 and Wheelock Road, not giving us any problems right now, but as the traffic volume builds in throughout the day, you are definitely going to want to keep an eye on a traffic app and plan an alternate route if you're in a hurry. And taking a look at the Indiana Toll Road, the Ohio Turnpike, looking great across the top of the Hoosier and the Buckeye State. Everything severe clear. Next check from the Craigville Appliance Traffic Center comes up in about 10 minutes. Craigville Appliance now with a second location right here in Fort Wayne at 3539 North Clinton Street. It's going to be just south of the Glenbrook Square Mall. 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
9: From 21 Alive, I'm meteorologist Liz Braden with your forecast. Staying mostly sunny today with a high of 82 degrees. Winds come out of the north, about 5 miles per hour. Tonight we'll stay clear with a low of 58 degrees. We do this beautiful day all over again tomorrow with sunshine for Tuesday and a high of 83. I'm meteorologist Liz Braden from 21 Alive on WoWo 92.3 FM at 1190 AM.
2: And right now we've got winds out of the northwest at 4. Boy, that's easy for me to say at this time of the morning. Clear skies across WoWo land, 62 degrees in Delphus, and it is 62 at your severe weather station. 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And the Monday edition of Fort Wayne's Morning News continues now with Kayla Blakesley and Josh Williams. 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
0: Hey, thanks, Brian. Good morning, WoWo Land. I am back. Yes, back in the hot seat. I am your host, KB. It is good to be here. A big old shout out to Steve Shine and Josh Williams for holding down the fort while I was out all last week spending some quality time with my family back in Pennsylvania before baby girl heads off to kindergarten. I cannot believe it. I know so many kiddos go back to school this week and next week, so just take note. This mama is praying for all of them and for all of those butterflies to be calmed, as I know the first day back to school, really for any grade, can be a little nerve-wracking. So definitely praying for all of them, all of our teachers, all of our administrators over these next couple of weeks. It is going to be some beautiful weather for back-to-school week, really through, I'd say, about Thursday. We're expecting a little bit of rain come Thursday, but until we get there, we've got lots of sunshine. And for the bulk of our work week together, we're going to be hanging in the, I'd say, upper 70s to low 80s. That's pretty much the story for today. Although we are kicking off your Monday morning commute here with a little bit of low-lying fog, so do take note of that. 62 degrees off the world-famous WoWo fire escape. Man, I'm out for a week, and I come back to this news, which I found really interesting. One of Indiana's most powerful Republicans is stepping down from leadership. You got President Trump celebrating it. Lieutenant Governor Micah Beckwith saying this could reshape the Indiana Senate. And now the race is on for one of the most influential jobs in state government. Yeah, I'm going to explain it all and break it down for you. Coming up next, right here on WoWo 93 FM and 1190 AM.
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14: It happens every time, y'all. I leave for a week for a little vacay, a little quality time with my family, and I come back to work, and there are all these headlines, including this one. That's, I think, a pretty big deal here in the Hoosier State. One of the most powerful Republicans in Indiana is stepping aside. And it's already creating a political earthquake here in the Hoosier State. So if you missed it, Senate President Pro Tem Roderick Bray announced that he will not seek another term as leader of the Indiana Senate Republican Caucus this November. Now, I want to be clear about this. Bray is not leaving the Senate, okay? He's simply stepping down from the Senate's top leadership position after serving in that role since 2018. Now, if you're sitting there, you're drinking your coffee and you're thinking, KB, why do I care? Why does it matter? It matters because whoever Republicans choose next for this position, this person will have enormous influence over what legislation actually moves and what doesn't, what comes to a screeching halt. And this person will have that power for several years. Let me tell you, the reaction to this news, sitting there on my scrolling on my phone, because the reaction to this was, this news was just immediate. For example, Lieutenant Governor Micah Beckwith, he says, this is a chance for Indiana Republicans to build, and I quote, one of the most conservative Senates in the country, while continuing President Trump's vision. He also says he looks forward to working with the new pro tem to make that happen. President Trump, he also chimed in, and let me tell you, he did not hold back on this news either. He celebrated Bray's decision, arguing Bray's leadership cost Republicans key races during the primary, and saying Indiana now has an opportunity to move in a very different direction politically. For his part, Bray says it simply comes down to timing. take that as you will. He says after, you know, nearly 8 years leading the Senate, he believes it's time for someone else to take the reins while he continues serving the people of his district. So, I mean, I think that the attention now turns to one big question, right? Who becomes the next Senate president pro tem? Because that decision won't just shape the Indiana Senate. It could, in fact, shape the direction of Indiana politics, like I said, for several years to come. Mobile News Time, it's 5:45. We got Brian Ford coming up to the microphone. He's got your top trending stories. Stay with us here on Fort Wayne's Morning News.
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2: We have clear skies, 62 degrees. I'm Brian Ford. Here's what's trending at 5:46. Well, he pulled off the hard part, then he opened Facebook. A Tennessee driver allegedly took a Corvette on high-speed escape, blowing through traffic and leaving a trooper watching the taillights disappear. Then came the modern criminal tradition of making your own evidence. Investigators say they found the suspect by finding the same exact red Corvette sitting right there on his social media page. He beat the police pursuit. He just couldn't beat his own ego. And doing stupid things sooner or later will land you in jail. Continuing and attempting to refine the stupidity will keep you there. 23-year-old Chase Orpett of Nevada started his resume driving around in a car festooned with drug paraphernalia and the misguided belief that insurance was as optional as common sense. The gavel dropped on him and he got 90 days to figure out where it all went wrong. He did not. Instead, he decided that the work detail he was on was just as optional as a car insurance and he just walked away wearing the discreet black and white striped jail duds that he came in. His success in running was cut short by a citizen who saw him laying on a railroad track, apparently trying to catch the train by osmosis. One drone and a very ticked-off police dog later, and sweet freedom was replaced by stale jail. And you'd think the whole idea behind an archery act is avoiding the guy holding the target. Apparently not. A circus performer at a New York County Fair took an arrow, and instead of applause, he had to be flown to a hospital. He's in stable condition. Investigators are looking into it, and that's one volunteer position nobody is signing up for next year. And every generation thinks the next one has pretty much ruined everything, you know. Too much technology, too much screen time, too little human interaction. Frankly, I think that last one's highly overrated. Then along comes Gen Z bringing back Mahjong, a game where you sit with other people, think, compete, and communicate. Basically, everything people said was disappearing. Turns out the cure for too much technology was hiding in a box of 200-year-old tiles. WoWo News Time now is 5:48. Time saver traffic and weather together every 10 minutes during Fort Wayne's Morning News. From the Craigville Appliance Traffic Center, we head toward the 6 o'clock mark and the start off of that Monday morning commute. Crash, tie up, and delay free across Fort Wayne, Allen County, and the tri-state region. The big four right now, Washington, Jefferson, Lafayette, and Clinton, you are looking good getting in, out, and through downtown. Interstates and the majors moving along at posted limits or even a little bit better. Things looking good if you're headed to the Fort to 465 going to Indy. You are looking at that normal 90-minute run there. 38 to and from Michigan if you're north of Fort Wayne. I-469, your traffic volume very much normal, moving well in both directions, and it is smooth sailing on the toll roads, Chicago to Toledo and back again. Next check from the Craigville Appliance Traffic Center comes up in about 10 minutes. Craigville Appliance now with a second location right here in Fort Wayne at 3539 North Clinton Street, just south of Glenbrook. 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
9: From 21 Alive, I'm meteorologist Liz Braden with your forecast. Staying mostly sunny today with a high of 82 degrees. Winds come out of the north, about 5 miles per hour. Tonight, we'll stay clear with a low of 58 degrees. We do this beautiful day all over again tomorrow with sunshine for Tuesday and a high of 83. I'm meteorologist Liz Braden from 21 Alive on WOWO 92.3 FM and 1190 AM.
14: Hey, thanks, Liz. Right now we got clear skies, a little bit of low-lying fog, 62 degrees off the world-famous WOWO fire escape. Well, news time, it's 5:50. Coming up, we got Josh Williams in the house. He's got a roundup of all of our sports highlights and lowlights. Man, oh, man, there's a lot going on in Major League Baseball. So we'll get to all the action coming up in about 60 seconds. But first, one of the funniest things, I swear, about being on the radio is that people always stop me out in public, and they always say, hey, KB, can I see your teeth? And I swear, it's always right after I've taken a bite of something. 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
14: Well, it's sports time. It's 5:52. Josh Williams, good morning.
21: Yes, good morning, KB, and good morning, WOWO Land. Well, let's head on down 69 to Westfield, Indiana. That's where the Colts are getting ready for their fifth training camp practice at 10 o'clock this morning. Now, practice will last about 75 minutes, and of course, we'll see what happens. But as they get underway, Colts have been camping since July 29th, and they'll be doing it all the way till August 10th, and you, as the fan, can get on down there. A ticket is required to attend. You can get those at colts.com/camp to claim tickets. 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Parking is $5 in advance and $10 on site. But all practices are free to kids 17 and under. So if you don't have a kiddo that's starting school this week, this might be your last chance to get them down there, have some fun, and of course take place in all of the festivities. derbies that are happening. Colt City will be there. You get to test out your 40-yard dash, see if you can get some player autographs as well. And it's also going to be the last time, too. This year is the last year for training camp down in Westfield before it moves to its Colts facility or the practice facility. That's where it's going to be from the now on. So Westfield, I think, has always done a great job, too. They've made it really accessible for fans to be out there. Coming up in our next look at sports, of course, we're going to touch on Major League Baseball's trade deadline. That's today. The world is still processing the blockbuster trade of Tarik Skubal from the Tigers to the Dodgers. And then, of course, the Indiana Fever met up with the number one team of the WNBA last night, the Minnesota Lynx. And then also, I don't know if you guys caught this, but a new Indy car was being tested out at IMS over the weekend. We had Alexander Rossi and Alex Blow both turning laps on the IMS road course with this new car. We'll break it all down for you coming up 6:20 right here on your home for Indiana Hoosiers football.
14: Thanks, Joshua. News time. It's 5:54 coming up in about 2 minutes from right now. A live look at your time saver traffic. Stay with us here on WoWo.
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14: Well, news time. It's 5:56. You know what that means. Brian Ford up to the microphone with a roundup of our time saver traffic. What are you seeing this morning, Brian?
2: Kayla, things are looking really good. As we knock on the door at 6 o'clock and the official kickoff of that Monday morning commute, we are crash, tie-up, and delay-free across Fort Wayne, Allen County, and the entire tri-state region. 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
30: From 21 Alive, I'm meteorologist Liz Braden with your forecast. Staying mostly sunny today with a high of 82 degrees. Winds come out of the north, about 5 miles per hour. Tonight, we'll stay clear with a low of 58 degrees. We do this beautiful day all over again tomorrow with sunshine for Tuesday and a high of 83. I'm meteorologist Liz Braden from 21 Alive on WoWo 92.3 FM and 1190 AM.
31: Summary from USDA's annual look at ag land values and cash rents. Lance Honig of the National Agricultural Statistics Service says from the report issued Friday regarding land values.
32: The sixth consecutive year of increasing values across the board, but maybe a bit of a slowing in terms of that increase. We saw a little bit of a slowdown in those increases last year, a little bit. We're talking about three major categories, all land and buildings, cropland and pasture. And again, increases across the board on all three categories, a little bit slower than what we've seen in some of the recent years.
31: Meanwhile, the average cash rate producers paid for rental land for their ag operations this year was similar to the year before, steady to slightly lower in categories, with pasture land rental rates up $1 from the prior year. I'm Rod Bain reporting for the U.S. Department of Agriculture in Washington, D.C.
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1: Talking, not bombing. I'm Dave Anthony, Fox News. That's what President Trump prefers now, with Iran holding off on a new wave of military strikes, telling reporters on Air Force One.
5: We had an attack that would be the biggest attack since World War II, and it would have been disastrous.
6: President Trump calling off planned strikes against Iran this weekend as he says a deal is close. According to the president, talks will resume today aimed at finalizing an agreement on the Strait of Hormuz. Trump says he was asked by Qatar, the UAE, and Saudi Arabia to hold off, and diplomatic efforts are playing out.
1: That's Fox's Trey Yingston, Tel Aviv.
6: International focus does remain on the Strait of Hormuz, where an explosion was heard this morning by a tanker. According to maritime tracking groups, reports indicate that a new deal could see the strait open for 60 days without fees.
1: Now, the new pause and new talks have oil prices dropping about 5% this morning. WTI back just below 80 bucks a barrel. But Chevron CEO Mike Wirth tells Fox Sunday Morning Futures that shipping issues related to the conflict have put a real strain on oil supplies.
7: How quickly that comes back will be one of the things that determines when markets actually get back to some sort of a new equilibrium.
1: At the gas pump, no change today. AAA's national average for regular still $4.09 per gallon. That's 2 cents less than last Monday, well over a dollar higher, though, than before the Iran conflict. Acting Attorney General Todd Blanche's nomination may not be in limbo anymore ahead of tomorrow's committee vote. Last night, Blanche formally rescinded the controversial $1.8 billion anti-weaponization fund that was part of the Trump IRS tax settlement. Democrats have been critical of the fund for people claiming to be political targets of the Biden Justice Department. Some Republicans have as well. And two GOP senators, John Cornyn and Tom Tillis, who've had a falling out with President Trump, have demanded the fund be dissolved or else they would vote against Blanche's nomination to be Attorney General, potentially blocking Blanche from being confirmed. 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
8: Temperatures being 30 degrees above average.
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2: WoWo News Time is 6:03. Thanks so much for starting your day with us. I'm Brian Ford. We have clear sky, 61 degrees across WoWo land. Plenty of sunshine to start out a brand new week with our Monday high in the low 80s. You're 21 Alive. First Alert forecast comes up at about 6:07. 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A suspected street race ended in a violent Fort Wayne crash. One motorcyclist was critically injured on West Jefferson Boulevard near Catalpa. The second rider disappeared before help arrived. Meanwhile, Indiana's government is embracing artificial intelligence behind the scenes, with agencies looking for faster ways to handle growing workloads.
3: State agencies approved 135 plans to use artificial intelligence since early 2025, including tools for legal research, police investigations, and transportation work. Indiana State Police uses AI to help sort through video evidence, while NDOT's testing AI-powered drones for aerial surveys. Agencies must review risks before putting tools into use. John Simney, WoWo News.
2: State policy requires agencies to track how AI is used and provide updates after major changes. Elsewhere, a Goshen man was hospitalized after a vehicle hit his bicycle in Elkhart County. The crash happened on County Road 11 near County Road 138. Investigators say the driver failed to move left while passing. A preventable disease is making a comeback in Ohio, and health leaders are now sounding the alarm before classrooms fill up.
9: Ohio's third measles outbreak of the year has been confirmed, with four cases in northeast Ohio counties. The cases involve people ages 4 to 30, and all were unvaccinated. The Ohio Department of Health says measles spreads easily through coughing and sneezing, and children need two doses of the MMR vaccine for protection. Victor Garcia, WoWo News.
2: Ohio recorded 45 measles cases last year compared to just one case in 2023. Northwest Ohio Congresswoman Marcy Kaptur is recovering after a Toledo hit-skip crash. She and the driver of her vehicle suffered non-life-threatening injuries, according to police. The 80-year-old was on her way to a church service when that crash occurred. Michigan's forests are changing from the ground up, and scientists are watching what takes root next.
11: Researchers with Michigan State University have tracked tree seedlings in the Manistee National Forest for nearly 30 years. They found climate change may help some species like oak and red maple, while threatening others like sugar maple. Deer browsing, invasive pets, and disease are also shaping which trees survive. Tommy Lee, WoWo News.
2: Scientists say the research could help guide future forest management across Michigan. The News Watch continues now at 6:05. Ohio troopers are investigating a fatal crash that claimed two lives in Paulding County over the weekend. An SUV crossed over the center line and struck an oncoming pickup on US 127. Speed is believed to have played a role. WoWo Flight Watch at Fort Wayne International. All flights currently showing on schedule, and TSA wait times are about 15 minutes. Finally, a new study is raising questions about medication loads that many seniors carry every day.
12: Researchers from the University of Michigan found older adults taking five or more prescription drugs had a higher risk of death over the study period. The analysis found each additional medication was linked to a 7% increase in mortality risk, though experts say patients should not stop medicines without talking to a doctor. Laura Smith, WoWo News.
2: Doctors recommend regular medication reviews to check for unnecessary or risky prescriptions. WoWo News Time is 6:06. 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Time saver traffic and weather together every 10 minutes during Fort Wayne's morning news. From the Craigville Appliance Traffic Center, we start off this Monday morning commute in fine shape overall. We've got no crashes, tie-ups, or major delays. Across Fort Wayne, Allen County, or the entire tri-state region, things are definitely looking good. The big four right now, Washington, Jefferson, Lafayette, and Clinton, severe clear in, out, and through downtown. Interstates and major roads, you're moving along at or near posted limits region-wide. Your drive times are right on target. As we look at the jam cams this morning, I-69 traffic volume definitely built in. Normal for a Monday morning, though. Everything lining up good, though. If you're Indy bound, you're looking at the normal 90 minutes from the 4 to 465 in both directions. 38 minutes to and from the Michigan line if you're north of Fort Wayne on the I. I-469, normal traffic volume there for you. Top to bottom moving well in both directions as well. Even in that one-lane construction zone, that's going to be northbound. Between US 24 and Wheelock Road, do keep an eye on a traffic app, though, because as traffic volume builds in, especially through the mid-morning to mid-afternoon hours, we do see a lot of backups and delays out there. They come and go pretty quickly, and you definitely are going to want an alternate if you see that, because it is slow going otherwise. And as we take a look at the Indiana Toll Road, the Ohio Turnpike, things looking good across the top of the Buckeye and the Hoosier State. It is smooth sailing all the way Chicago to Toledo and back again. Next check from the Craigville Appliance Traffic Center comes up in about 10 minutes. Craigville Appliance now with a second location right here in Fort Wayne at 3539 North Clinton Street. That's just south of Glenbrook Square Mall. 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
30: From 21 Alive, I'm meteorologist Liz Braden with your forecast. Staying mostly sunny today with a high of 82 degrees. Winds come out of the north, about 5 miles per hour. Tonight we'll stay clear with a low of 58 degrees. We do this beautiful day all over again tomorrow with sunshine for Tuesday and a high of 83. I'm meteorologist Liz Braden from 21 Alive on WoWo 92.3 FM at 1190 AM.
2: And right now our winds are out of the northwest at 4. We have clear skies across WoWo land. It's 60 degrees in Coldwater, 61 at your severe weather station. 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And the Monday edition of Fort Wayne's Morning News continues now with Kayla Blakesley and Josh Williams. 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
13: WoWoland, good morning. Welcome on in here to our Monday edition of Fort Wayne's Morning News. I am your host, KB, and it is good to be back in the hot seat. I was out all last week spending some quality time with family before baby girl heads off to kindergarten. I cannot believe it. So big old shout out and thank you to Steve Shine and Josh Williams for holding down the fort so I could take that time off with my family. But man, yes, it is good to be back. We are kicking off this first full week of August with some pretty fantastic weather, especially for our kids. Headed back to school on Wednesday. We're pretty much going to have sunshine, high 70s, low 80s for the bulk of our work week together. We're not really worrying about rain until potentially on Thursday. And that's really going to be the story for today. Lots of sunshine with a high right around 80, 81 degrees, depending where you are. Some of us are waking up to a little bit of low-lying fog, so do be weather aware when it comes to that. But overall, we got clear skies, 62 degrees off the world-famous WoWo fire escape. Coming up, did Fort Wayne, the Fort Wayne Football Club, accidentally copy one of the most recognizable gun logos in America? Yeah, the club is now being sued by Smith & Wesson. And wait until you see the logos side by side. Yeah, I got the full story coming up here in about 2 minutes from right now. But first, as we continue celebrating America's 250th birthday for the remainder of the year, our friends at Prairie Farms Dairy are reminding us what it means to really support the people who serve our country. And here's something that really shocked me. According to Folds of Honor, roughly 25% of military families experience food insecurity. I mean, really think about that for a moment. 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
13: Well, this is certainly not the kind of publicity the Fort Wayne Football Club was hoping for. The club is now being sued by Smith & Wesson, and it's all over the team's new logo. And here's really why this caught my attention. Mark Music himself took to Facebook a couple of days ago, not to argue the case, but to ask you for your opinion. He says the club spent about 6 or 7 months working on a complete rebrand ahead of the move to Ruoff Mortgage Stadium and the USL League One. And then he put this verbatim on Facebook. He says, and I quote, "Once we completed the 6 or 7 month process and settled on our brand marks, we immediately filed to protect our intellectual property." But then he says they essentially got a surprise. According to Mark, Smith & Wesson sent the club a letter claiming the new logo infringed on its own. Mark says the club immediately hired an attorney who specializes in intellectual property. And in his words, I quote, "We tried to explain why we absolutely didn't steal their logo." But this week, he says, Smith & Wesson officially filed suit against the club. And then Mark says, you know, they want us to abandon our club crest. So now he's essentially asking you via his Facebook account to weigh in. Do you think these logos are similar enough to justify a lawsuit? Or do you think this is a swing and a miss by Smith & Wesson? I don't know. You can jump the conversation. For me, looking at the two side by side, I think it's a bit of a stretch. But that's exactly why Mark Music is asking you to weigh in on this conversation on his Facebook page. I'll be sure to share it as well on mine. But for now, I need to check in with Brian Ford. He's standing by with your top trending stories. Stay with us here on WoWo.
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2: We have clear skies, 61 degrees. I'm Brian Ford. Here's what's trending at 6:17. Well, the getaway was perfect right up until he logged on to Facebook. A Tennessee driver allegedly turned a Corvette into a missile during a high-speed chase, blowing through lights and leaving a trooper behind. Then came the part where modern criminals keep forgetting that the internet is not a hiding place. The trooper found the suspect's Facebook page featuring the same red Corvette from the chase. The man outran the police car. He just couldn't outrun his own profile picture. 23-year-old Chase Orpett of Nevada apparently got his bachelor's degree in bad decision-making and decided to go for his master's. What started as a 90-day sentence for being dumb enough to think driving around with drug paraphernalia was a good idea, and that car insurance was for everyone else, will undoubtedly end up as more, much more. He was on a work detail and decided that he'd just leave, wearing a black and white striped jail uniform because that's not at all obvious. A citizen tip, a drone, and a very unhappy police dog all joined forces to ruin his short and unsuccessful freedom run. And at this point, if somebody asks you to stand where they shoot an arrow in your direction, maybe ask a few follow-up questions. A circus performer at a New York County fair was flown to a hospital after the arrow meant for a foam target found him instead. He's expected to be okay, but it's a reminder, don't try this at home might sometimes ought to include professionals. And for years, adults complained that Gen Z spends too much time staring at screens. Then Gen Z responded in the most unexpected and unpredictable way possible. They picked up a game that's been around for 200 years. Mahjong is suddenly cool again, with younger players showing up for tournaments, strategy competitions, and something their phones can't provide, a reason to put the phone down and still be competitive. WoWo News Time now is 6:18. Time saver traffic and weather together every 10 minutes during Fort Wayne's morning news. From the Craigville Appliance Traffic Center, things looking overall good as we head toward the bottom of the hour. We are crash, tie-up, and delay-free across Fort Wayne, Allen County, and the tri-state region. The big four, Washington, Jefferson, Lafayette, and Clinton, still looking good getting you in, out, and through downtown. Interstates and the majors, I-69, I-469, all moving along as they should, normal for a Monday morning. And the Ohio Turnpike, the Indiana Toll Road, severe clear across the top of the Hoosier and the Buckeye State. Things couldn't look better for you. 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Craigville Appliance, now with a second location right here in Fort Wayne at 3539 North Clinton Street, just south of Glenbrook Square. 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
30: From 21 Alive, I'm meteorologist Liz Braden with your forecast. Staying mostly sunny today with a high of 82 degrees. Winds come out of the north, about 5 miles per hour. Tonight will stay clear with a low of 58 degrees. We do this beautiful day all over again tomorrow with sunshine for Tuesday and a high of 83. I'm meteorologist Liz Braden from 21 Alive on WoWo 92.3 FM and 1190 AM.
13: Hey, thanks, Liz. Right now we got clear skies, a little bit of low-lying fog in some areas, 61 degrees off the world-famous WoWo Fire Escape. WoWo News Time at 6:20 coming up in about 60 seconds from right now. We got Josh Williams in the house. He's got a roundup of all of our sports highlights and lowlights. We'll connect with him for the latest in about 60 seconds from right now. Stay with us here on WoWo.
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13: Well, sports time at 6:22. Josh Williams, that would be your cue.
20: All right. Well, good morning, KB. Good morning, WoWo Land. Let's head up to Minneapolis, Minnesota. I know, our favorite place to go. The Indiana Fever, they met up with the Minnesota Lynx for the first time this season on Sunday. It was a battle of the fourth best team in Indiana and the number one overall team in the league with Minnesota. However, they came up short 108-100 despite a fourth quarter comeback. The loss came despite a 37 Seven Point Night from Kelsey Mitchell. Caitlin Clark says that they need to be better defensively against a team like the Lynx. However, Indiana's still fourth in the league in the standings. They'll have the Aces at home in about 3 days. Now down in Westfield, the theme for the Indianapolis Colts this season is find a way. That's the mindset of co-owner Carly Irsay Gordon, who spoke to the media for the first time at training camp over the weekend. She also addressed this being the last time they'll hold camp at Grand Park. Gordon says that decision is not a financial one, but an operational efficiency one. She added that the fan experience at training camp will remain a priority when they hold camp at the Colts Complex coming up next year. Today is, of course, Major League Baseball's trade deadline, and the sports world is still processing the blockbuster trade of Tarik Skubal from the Tigers to the Dodgers. The reigning back-to-back Cy Young winner in the AL has spent the was sent to the LA Dodgers for three prospects. Now, the Dodgers are now $180 million into the luxury tax. No doubt about it, that is a league high. The Chicago Cubs also acquired right-hander Kevin Gausman from the Toronto Blue Jays for two prospects Sunday night. It'll be interesting to see what implications are going to have with this Tarik Skubal thing when we go into the CBA negotiations coming up this offseason, whether or not we'll actually have Major League Baseball, because I don't know. I think that the owners are going to push for a salary cap, and I think that's this was the nail in the coffin for it. It'd be interesting, too, to see what the Dodgers end up offering. I wouldn't be surprised if it's close to a $1 billion contract that we're going to see for Tarik Skubal, who arguably is the best pitcher in Major League Baseball. Coming up in our next look at sports, we'll talk a little bit more about what's happening at the trade deadline. Of course, we'll take a look around other training camps, the Detroit Lions, Chicago Bears, Cincinnati Bengals, and the Cleveland Browns. That's all coming up, 6:50, right here on your home for Indiana Hoosiers football.
13: Hey, thanks, Josh. Well, news time, it's 6:24. Coming up in about 2 minutes from right now, we're going to check in with Brian Ford so we can all

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8: From 21 Alive, I'm meteorologist Liz Braden with your forecast. Staying mostly sunny today with a high of 82 degrees. Winds come out of the north, about 5 miles per hour. Tonight, we'll stay clear with a low of 58 degrees. We do this beautiful day all over again tomorrow with sunshine for Tuesday and a high of 83. I'm meteorologist Liz Braden from 21 Alive on WoWo 92.3 FM and 1190 AM.
9: With a look at your Ag News headlines, I'm Erin Anderson on Brown Fields. The new CEO of the United Soybean Board says the organization is focused on creating new market opportunities for U.S. soy in 2027. Courtney Knupp says growing domestic demand is just one way to boost farmer profitability. The vice president of Nebraska-based Moving Parts LLC says his expectations are for an average U.S. corn crop this year. Scott Custer tells Brown Fields.
10: We've kind of made it through corn pollination in decent shape. That next 2 to 4 weeks is going to be critical for fill.
9: The chief atmospheric scientist with Nutrien Ag Solutions says strong El Nino weather patterns typically cause problems for farmers in South America. Eric Snodgrass says the warming of the waters in the Central Pacific alters the jet stream and influences the main growing regions. I'm Erin Anderson for Brown Fields.
11: Fort Wayne, join Notre Dame.
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13: 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And honestly, if your basement does have that damp, funky smell going on, if you've noticed moisture on the walls, or if every rain does have you stressed out, it's probably time to call my friends at Dew Hadway. 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
2: We have clear skies, 61 degrees across Wawa land. The outlook for Monday calls for plenty of sunshine with a high in the low 80s. Good morning, I'm Brian Ford. Glad you're with us. Coming up in the news at the half hour on Wawa, 92.3 FM and 1190 AM. Street racing is believed to be a factor in a crash that left one motorcyclist critically hurt. GLP-1 medication will be covered under a new plan for Indiana Medicaid. A head-on crash in South Central Paulding County left two men dead. And the cyclosporiasis outbreak continues. Some people, though, apparently are volunteering for it, and the reason may or may not surprise you. Details on these stories and more coming up right now. National and global coverage continues at 6:30 with the latest from Fox News.
3: Fox News, I'm Sue Gussman. Oil prices plummeting as President Trump announces a pause in attacks against Iran. He told reporters Sunday the talks will resume today.
4: Now what we're doing is we're talking to them in the form of a negotiation. It begins tomorrow afternoon, and we'll see if it's good. I'd love to do that, save a lot of lives.
3: The U.S. has paused attacks on Iran before, only to see negotiations fall apart. 60,000 people evacuated because of wildfires in Spokane, Washington. Dave Up, the Grove, Washington Commissioner of Public Lands, telling us.
5: This is one of 15 major fires burning throughout the state of Washington right now. More than 250,000 acres are on fire in this state. This is an extraordinary wildfire season in the Pacific Northwest. It's not a normal season.
3: Hundreds of homes, businesses, and other structures destroyed. 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
2: Wobo News, time is 6:31. A suspected street race ended in a violent Fort Wayne crash over the weekend. One motorcyclist was critically injured on West Jefferson near Catalpa. The second rider disappeared before help arrived. Elsewhere, family and friends honored fallen Lynn Town Marshal Brad Fisher yesterday. The veteran officer was killed while deploying stop sticks during a police chase last week. Fisher was remembered for his service to his community and his family. Well, a major shift is coming for some Hoosiers on Medicaid as Indiana moves to expand access to a costly class of weight loss drugs.
6: Governor Mike Braun directed Indiana Medicaid to join a federal program that will help cover GLP-1 medications for obesity. The program is expected to lower costs through federal funding and drug maker discounts, with Medicaid paying about $85 a month per person. Exact eligibility rules and a start date are still being finalized. John Zimney, WoWo News.
2: Indiana Medicaid currently provides coverage to about 1.9 million Hoosiers. A 50-year-old Goshen bicyclist was injured in a crash on County Road 11 near County Road 130. Investigators say a driver struck him while attempting to pass yesterday. His injuries were not considered life-threatening. Well, a dangerous weight loss joke is online and forcing doctors to deliver a very serious warning in response.
7: Health experts are pushing back on a social media trend joking about using a cyclospora parasite infection to lose weight. Doctors say the illness causes severe diarrhea, dehydration, and nutrient loss, not healthy weight loss, and can lead to hospitalization if untreated. Laura Smith, WoWo News.
2: Cyclospora spreads through contaminated food or water and does require medical treatment. A head-on collision killed two Paulding County men on U.S. 127 over the weekend. Investigators say the southbound SUV crossed into oncoming traffic and hit a pickup head-on. The pickup driver was not injured. Speed is believed to have been a factor. The News Watch continues now at 6:33. Ohio leaders are sharpening the fight against human trafficking, focusing on what happens after victims escape.
8: The Ohio Attorney General's Office held its 7th annual Human Trafficking Summit in Columbus, bringing together law enforcement, health experts, and victim advocates. The discussion focused on survivor support, state funding for services, and protecting victims' privacy. Advocates also warned many trafficking victims know their abusers. Victor Garcia, WoWo News.
2: Ohio has funded direct services for trafficking survivors since 2023. WoWo Flight Watch at Fort Wayne International. All flights showing on schedule. Your TSA wait time still under 15 minutes. Michigan roads are seeing progress on impaired driving, but the danger is far from gone.
9: The Michigan State Police data shows drunk driving arrests and alcohol or drug-related crashes dropped in Michigan last year. But impaired driving still played a role in about one-third of fatal crashes. And more than 7,000 drivers tested at blood alcohol levels of at least twice the legal limit. Tommy Lee, WoWo News.
2: 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Time saver traffic and weather together every 10 minutes during Fort Wayne's morning news. From the Craigville Appliance Traffic Center, right now we are looking overall great. We have no crashes, tie-ups, or delays across Fort Wayne, Allen County, or the entire tri-state region. The big four right now, Washington, Jefferson, Lafayette, and Clinton, still looking good getting you in, out, and through downtown. Interstates and the majors are moving along at or near posted limits region-wide. Your drive time is exactly what you'd expect for a Monday morning. As we look at the jam cams right now, I-69, your traffic volume building in very nicely, normal for a Monday morning. Everything lining up exactly as it should. If you're Indy bound, you're looking at 90 minutes from the 4 to 465, 38 minutes to and from pure Michigan if you're north of Fort Wayne on the I. I-469, normal traffic volume still moving very well top to bottom in both directions. That one-lane construction zone between US 24 and Wheelock Road not giving us any problems right now, but do keep an eye to your traffic app. You may see some delays as traffic volumes, especially commercial, build in throughout the day. And across the Ohio Turnpike, the Indiana Toll Road, everything is in great shape, Chicago to Toledo and back again. Next check from the Craigville Appliance Traffic Center comes up in about 10 minutes. Craigville Appliance now with a second location right here in Fort Wayne at 3539 North Clinton Street, just south of the Glenbrook Square Mall. 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
10: From 21 Alive, I'm meteorologist Liz Braden with your forecast. Staying mostly sunny today with a high of 82 degrees. Winds come out of the north, about 5 miles per hour. Tonight we'll stay clear with a low of 58 degrees. We do this beautiful day all over again tomorrow with sunshine for Tuesday and a high of 83. I'm meteorologist Liz Braden from 21 Alive on WoWo 92.3 FM and 1190 AM.
2: And right now winds are out of the northwest at 4. We have clear skies across WoWo land. It's 64 degrees in Upland, 61 at your severe weather station. 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
11: Hey, thanks, Brian. Good morning, WoWo Land. It is Monday. Welcome on in here to Fort Wayne's Morning News. I am your host, KB, and man, oh, man, it is good to be back in the hot seat. I was out all last week, taking some time off to spend time with family back in Pennsylvania before baby girl heads off to kindergarten. I cannot believe it. A lot of our kiddos head back to school this Wednesday, and then another big chunk of kids head back to school next week. So it is that time of year. Back to school season is upon us, and I'll tell you what, we got some great looking weather here for this first full week of August as our kids do go back. In fact, the bulk of our work week together, we're going to be hanging out in the upper 70s to low 80s. Lots of sunshine in your forecast. We're really not worrying about rain until Thursday. Potentially some showers will move in. But so for today, we're going to have sun, a high right around 80, 81 degrees, depending where you are. Now, if you are just waking up or just getting going, some of you might run into a little bit of low-lying fog. So do take note of that. But other than that, I mean, we are good to go, sitting at 61 degrees right now off the world-famous WoWo fire escape. I do want to head to Washington here briefly, because once again, our lawmakers are racing to avoid another government shutdown. But buried inside the spending deal is really a much bigger fight over who gets to decide where your tax dollars go. And that's what we're going to pick through coming up next right here on WoWo 92.3 FM and 1190 AM.
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11: Well, here we go again. It's just another day that ends in Y. Congress is once again staring down the possibility of a government shutdown. But, yes, finally a good but, Senate leaders think they have a temporary solution, a.k.a., yeah, they got a Band-Aid. There's a bipartisan group of senators that agree on what's being called a continuing resolution, or a CR. You've heard us talk about these a lot here before. But this CR would simply keep the government funded through December 11th. See, it's a Band-Aid. Instead of allowing funding to expire at the end of September. Now, I already know what some of you are thinking because I had the same thought. Great, another Washington budget fight. Just what we all needed, right? But this one also actually, I mean, it really matters here in Indiana as well, because if Congress can get something passed, or let's say if Congress can't get something passed, you'll start seeing a lot of disruptions. We know how this works. Disruptions for our military families, for federal workers, for passport processing. Disaster response. I mean, a number of government services can be affected by these shutdowns. We have seen this play out before. Yes, essential services continue, but shutdowns create uncertainty. I mean, that really nobody benefits from. Nobody. This bill also includes additional funding for disaster relief, the Women, Infants, and Children Nutrition Program, better known as WIC, and some additional funding for ship building. But here's really where politics kicks in on this one. Republicans, led by Senator Susan Collins, wanted language in this bill that blocks a proposed White House rule giving the Office of Management and Budget more authority over approving federal grants. Okay. Collins says that's too much power for the executive branch and that Congress, not unelected bureaucrats, should decide how taxpayer dollars are distributed. Now, Democrats, on the other hand, support blocking that same rule, too, but for a completely different reason. They argue it could allow the Trump administration to delay or completely withhold grants that Congress has already approved, giving the White House too much influence over where money goes. So, yes, I guess you could say both sides agree on stopping the rule, but they're arriving there for very different reasons. Now, as for whether or not this thing actually passes, this Band-Aid, this CR, I'm not a betting gal, but if I was, I would say the odds are pretty good because Senate leaders from both sides helped negotiate this one. And neither side, right, wants to head home for recess, taking the blame for another government shutdown, not as we're heading into November. Now, of course, the House could still have its own opinions, but bipartisan support in the Senate definitely give this a much better chance than most spending fights. So here's the deal. Neither of our senators, Jim Banks or Todd Young, has publicly announced where they stand on this specific bill yet. But Senator Jim Banks, he's going to join me live on Wednesday morning right here on Fort Wayne's Morning News. And you can best bet one of my first questions will be, do you support this plan? Why or why not? So make sure you tuned in for that as we continue picking through this continuing resolution right here on WoWo. But for now, I need to head to the newsroom. Brian Ford, he's picking through all of our local headlines. He's got your top trending stories. 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
2: We have clear skies, 61 degrees. I'm Brian Ford. Here's what's trending at 6:46. Well, he pulled off the hard part, then he opened Facebook. A Tennessee driver allegedly took a Corvette on a high-speed escape, blowing through traffic and leaving a trooper watching the taillights disappear. Then came the modern criminal tradition of making your own evidence. Investigators say they found the suspect by finding the same red Corvette sitting right there on his Facebook page. He beat the police pursuit. He couldn't beat his own ego. And doing stupid things soon or later will land you in jail. Continuing and attempting to refine the stupidity will keep you there for sure. 23-year-old Chase Orput of Nevada started his resume with driving around in a car festooned with drug paraphernalia and the misguided belief that insurance was as optional as common sense. Well, the gavel dropped on him. He got 90 days to figure out where it all went wrong. He did not. Instead, he decided that the work detail he was on was just as optional as the car insurance, and he walked away wearing the discreet black and white striped jail duds he showed up in. His success in running was cut short by a citizen who saw him lying on the railroad track, apparently trying to catch the train by osmosis. One drone and a very ticked off police dog later, and sweet freedom was replaced by stale jail. And you'd think the whole idea behind an archery act is avoiding the guy holding the target. Apparently not. A circus performer at a New York County fair took an arrow instead of applause and had to be flown to the hospital. Well, he's in stable condition. Investigators are, of course, looking into it. And that's one volunteer position nobody's going to be signing up for next year. And finally, every generation thinks the next one has ruined everything. Too much technology, too much screen time, too little human interaction. Then along comes Gen Z bringing back Mahjong, a game where you sit with other people, think, compete, and communicate. Basically, everything people said was disappearing. Turns out the cure for too much technology was hiding in a box of 200-year-old tiles. WoWo News Time now is 6:48. Time saver traffic and weather together every 10 minutes during Fort Wayne's morning news. 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Still crash, tie up, and delay free across Fort Wayne, Allen County, and the entire tri-state region. The big four right now, Washington, Jefferson, Lafayette, and Clinton, still looking okay getting you in, out, and through downtown. Interstates and the majors, I-69, I-469, looking very good for a Monday morning. And the toll road, the Ohio Turnpike, great shape. Chicago to Toledo and back again. Next check from the Craigville Appliance Traffic Center comes up in about 10 minutes. 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
10: From 21 Alive, I'm meteorologist Liz Braden with your forecast. Staying mostly sunny today with a high of 82 degrees. Winds come out of the north, about 5 miles per hour. Tonight, we'll stay clear with a low of 58 degrees. We do this beautiful day all over again tomorrow with sunshine for Tuesday and a high of 83. I'm meteorologist Liz Braden from 21 Alive on WoWo 92.3 FM and 1190 AM.
11: Hey, thanks, Liz. Right now we got clear skies, a little bit of low-lying fog in some areas, 61 degrees off the world-famous WoWo fire escape. Coming up, we got Josh Williams in the house. There's a lot that went down in Major League Baseball over the weekend, so he's going to get you caught up on all that major news. Coming up in 60 seconds from right now here on WoWo.
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11: Well, the sports time at 6:51. Josh Williams, that's your cue.
22: All right, let's get you a recap on the Major League Baseball scoreboard from yesterday. Of course, the Chicago White Sox, they shifted gears, and they're visiting the Tampa Bay Rays. How about Anthony Kay? He tossed over six innings of scoreless ball. Andrew Benintendi, Everson Pereira, and Miguel Vargas, they each hit home runs as the Chicago White Sox, they beat the AL-leading Tampa Bay Rays 9-1. Now, the New York Yankees and Chicago Cubs. This series has been fun, but I'm sure the Yankees, after playing the Sox and the Cubbies, are looking forward to getting back to the Bronx. Jose Caraballo, he lined out a two-run homer, and Garrett Cole pitched two into the sixth inning as the New York Yankees, they hung up on the top Chicago Cubs, 2-1 yesterday at the friendly confines. Now, the Cleveland Guardians were back home in Cleveland. They had the Arizona Diamondback. Gavin Williams allowed just one hit over five innings and struck out 10. Chase De La Tour, he also drove in three runs, and the Cleveland Guardians, they beat the Arizona Diamondbacks 5-0 to avoid being swept in the weekend series. The Cincinnati Reds also had a good fairing out yesterday against the Pittsburgh Pirates. Chase Burns won his 12th straight decision, and Saul Stewart, he hit his 24th homer of the season as the Reds, they were able to topple the Pirates 10-2 there. They take three of the four out of that three-game series. Detroit Tigers, after the Tariq Skubal trade, well, they dismantled the Oakland Athletics there by 11-0. Pretty good outing, which, by the way, in case you were living under a rock over the weekend, today, obviously, the MLB trade deadline, so a lot of moves were being made over the weekend. And the sports world is still processing the blockbuster trade of Tariq Skubal from the Tigers to the Dodgers. The reigning back-to-back Cy Young winner in the AL, he was sent to L.A. for three prospects, and this is going to put the Dodgers now at $180 million into the luxury tax. Interesting enough. We'll have more details on that as we move along this morning, and see you back at 7:20 right here on your home for Indiana Hoosiers ball.
11: 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Coming up, we want to get you updated on your time saver traffic. 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
11: Well, news time. It's 6:56. You know what that means. We've got Brian Ford stepping up to the mic so we can all get a roundup of our time saver traffic together. Brian, what's happening on the roads?
2: Kayla, we've got one minor problem spot as we head toward that 7 o'clock mark. This is going to be on Fernhill at Iceway. That's going to be between Lima Road and Wells. We've got a two-vehicle crash there, not really slowing you down any too much. Wreckers just rolled up on scene there to get everything cleaned up, so that one should be in the cleanup stages right now and cleared out of there very, very shortly. Your next check from the Craigville Appliance Traffic Center comes up in about 10 minutes. 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
24: From 21 Alive, I'm meteorologist Liz Braden with your forecast. Staying mostly sunny today with a high of 82 degrees. Winds come out of the north, about 5 miles per hour. Tonight we'll stay clear with a low of 58 degrees. We do this beautiful day all over again tomorrow with sunshine for Tuesday and a high of 83. I'm meteorologist Liz Braden from 21 Alive on WoWo 92.3 FM and 1190 AM.
25: Over 2% reduction in USDA's latest crop production price index from the previous month played its part in a 1.4% month-over-month decline in what producers in total received price-wise for their commodities. The commodity price index lowering was attributed to decreases in what feed grain, food grain, and oilseed growers received price-wise in June. The month-over-month declines of over 3%, almost 4%, and 2.5% respectively. This offset gains in both fruit and tree nut and vegetable and melon prices received categories. Livestock producers, meanwhile, saw a 0.1% rise in what they received price-wise from the prior month. This is despite meat animal prices received unchanged in June and decreases in the dairy and poultry and egg price index for the month. I'm Rod Bain reporting for the U.S. Department of Agriculture in Washington, D.C.
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12: It would have been the biggest attack since World War II. I'm Dave Anthony, Fox News. That's what President Trump tells reporters on Air Force One. An attack on Iran he called off over the weekend.
13: Frankly, Saudi Arabia didn't want it either. They thought that the deal is...
12: Several Gulf countries urged the president to let talks continue with Iran.
14: They're concerned that if the United States targets Iranian energy infrastructure, that the response would mean missile fire toward gas and oil fields in the Persian Gulf. Some of these areas, like the liquefied natural gas production in Qatar, for example, or other American-linked energy infrastructure in Saudi Arabia. It's interesting, though, the Iranians today saying that these talks aren't directly taking place with the Americans. And we've seen in the past that they make these statements simply to a domestic audience. Oftentimes, they'll say one thing publicly and then something else behind the scenes at the negotiating table.
12: That's Fox's Trey Yings. The president insists he won't let Iran get nuclear weapons, and he's trying to get the Strait of Hormuz fully open, ending shipping disruptions. And this morning, the pause in strikes and the talks have oil prices dropping about 5%. Tens of thousands of people remain out of their homes in the Spokane, Washington area, evacuated as wildfires keep burning. More than 600 homes and other structures are destroyed. Washington Governor Bob Ferguson says
26: there are just so many Washingtonians who have literally lost everything in a very, very short period of time. Just in a matter of hours, their lives changed.
12: Three still uncontained fires have burned more than 7,000 acres. Acting Attorney General Todd Blanche may move forward at tomorrow's committee vote in the Senate. Last night, he formally rescinded the controversial $1.8 billion anti-weaponization fund that was part of the IRS tax settlement. Two Republican senators, John Cornyn and Tom Tillis, have demanded that that fund be dissolved, or else they had threatened to vote against Blanche's nomination to be Attorney General, which would have potentially blocked Blanche from being confirmed. 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
2: 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Thanks so much for starting your day with us. I'm Brian Ford. We have sunny skies, 61 degrees across WOWO land. Plenty of sunshine to start out a brand new week. Our Monday high looking good in the low 80s. Your 21 Live First Alert forecast comes up at about 7:07. 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A suspected street race ended in a violent Fort Wayne crash over the weekend. One motorcyclist was critically injured on West Jefferson near Catalpa. The second rider disappeared before before help arrived. Meanwhile, Indiana's government is embracing artificial intelligence behind the scenes, with agencies looking for faster ways to handle growing workloads.
0: State agencies approved 135 plans to use artificial intelligence since early 2025, including tools for legal research, police investigations, and transportation work. Indiana State Police uses AI to help sort through video evidence, while NDOT's testing AI-powered drones for aerial surveys. Agencies must review risks before putting tools into use. John Simney, WoWo News.
2: State policy requires agencies to track how AI is used and provide updates after major changes. Elsewhere, a Goshen man was hospitalized after a vehicle hit his bicycle in Elkhart County yesterday morning. The crash happened on County Road 11 near County Road 138. Investigators say the driver failed to move left while passing. A preventable disease is making a comeback in Ohio, and health leaders there are sounding the alarm before classrooms fill up.
1: Ohio's third measles outbreak of the year has been confirmed, with four cases in northeast Ohio counties. The cases involve people ages 4 to 30, and all were unvaccinated. The Ohio Department of Health says measles spreads easily through coughing and sneezing, and children need two doses of the MMR vaccine for protection. Victor Garcia, WoWo News.
2: Ohio recorded 45 measles cases last year compared to just one in 2023. Northwest Ohio Congresswoman Marcy Kaptur is recovering after a Toledo hit-and-run crash. She and the driver of her vehicle suffered non-life-threatening injuries. The 80-year-old was on her way to a church service when that crash occurred. Michigan's forests are changing from the ground up, and scientists there are watching what takes root next.
4: Researchers with Michigan State University have tracked tree seedlings in the Manistee National Forest for nearly 30 years. They found climate change may help some species like oak and red maple, while threatening others like sugar maple. Deer browsing, invasive pets, and disease are also shaping which trees survive. Tommy Lee, WoWo News.
2: Scientists say research could help guide future forest management across Michigan. The News Watch continues now at 7:05. Ohio troopers are investigating a fatal crash that claimed two lives in South Central Paulding County. An SUV crossed the center line on US 127 and struck an oncoming pickup truck head-on. Speed is believed to have played a role. WoWo Flight Watch at Fort Wayne International. All flights are showing on schedule. TSA wait times just about 15 minutes. A new study is raising questions about the medication load many seniors carry every day.
5: Researchers from the University of Michigan found older adults taking five or more prescription drugs had a higher risk of death over the study period. The analysis found each additional medication was linked to a 7% increase in mortality risk, though experts say patients should not stop medicines without talking to a doctor. Laura Smith, WoWo News.
2: WoWo News time now is 7:06. 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Time saver traffic and weather together every 10 minutes during Fort Wayne's Morning News. Well, from the Craigville Appliance Traffic Center, we've got one problem spot right now. It definitely is in the cleanup stages. This is going to be Fernhill at Ice Way. We've got a two-vehicle crash there. Wreckers are on scene getting everything cleaned up. Not really delaying you too terribly as far as traffic goes. However, just be aware if you are on the north side. The Big Four, Washington, Jefferson, Lafayette, and Clinton, looking good getting it out and through downtown. Interstates and the majors moving along at or near posted limits, region wide. Drive times are right on point. As we look at the jam cams right now, I-69 traffic volume normal for a Monday morning, building in beautifully. Everything moving along as it should, though. If you are Indy bound, you are looking at the normal 90 minutes. From the 4 to 465, 38 minutes. To and from the Michigan line if you're north of Fort Wayne on the I. I-469, normal traffic volume there, moving very well in both directions, top to bottom. Even through that one-lane construction zone northbound between US 24 and Wheelock Road. Keep an eye on that, though, especially during the midday as traffic builds in, so do the traffic jams. You definitely will want an alternate to get around that. And it's smooth sailing on the Indiana Toll Road, the Ohio Turnpike. Everything severe clear across the top of the Hoosier and the Buckeye State if you are headed that way. Next check from the Craigville Appliance Traffic Center comes up in about 10 minutes. Craigville Appliance now with a second location right here in Fort Wayne at 3539 North Clinton Street, just south of the Glenbrook Square Mall. 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
3: From 21 Alive, I'm meteorologist Liz Braden with your forecast. Staying mostly sunny today with a high of 82 degrees. Winds come out of the north, about 5 miles per hour. Tonight, we'll stay clear with a low of 58 degrees. We do this beautiful day all over again tomorrow with sunshine for Tuesday and a high of 83. I'm meteorologist Liz Braden from 21 Alive on WOWO 92.3 FM at 1190 AM.
2: And right now, we've got winds out of the northwest at 4, sunny skies across WOWO land. It's 62 degrees in Holgate, 61 at your severe weather station. 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And the Monday edition of Fort Wayne's Morning News continues now with Kayla Blakesley and Josh Williams. 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
6: WOWO Land, good morning. It is Monday. I am your host, KB, and it is so good to be back in the hot seat here on Fort Wayne's Morning News. Producer Josh, did you miss me while I was gone?
7: I did, KB.
6: Thanks for lying to me this morning.
7: No lies here.
6: I was away for about the past week, spending some quality time with my family back in Pennsylvania before baby girl heads off to kindergarten. I cannot believe it. I know so many kiddos are headed back to school this week, and others next week. So this mom, I just know, is praying for all of our kids, for our teachers, our administrators, and just every mom and dad, praying that those first day butterflies settle down right, and it's just a great start to a brand new school year. We do have a great start to this full first week of August. I can tell you that weather-wise. I mean, here to kick off your Monday morning, we've got some sunshine already. We're going to have sun pretty much all day long as we head towards our high around 80, 81 degrees, and that's really going to be the theme for the bulk of our work week together. Next shot at rain potentially on Thursday. Other than that, just beautiful, clear skies with lots of sun as our kiddos head back to school. Right now, we got clear skies, 61 degrees off the world famous WOWO fire escape. And if you are just tuning in this morning, there's a lot that we're tracking down for you to get you caught up on from the weekend. For starters, another round of Middle East peace talks is expected today after President Trump postponed a planned military strike over the weekend to give negotiations more time. Back in Washington, senators unveiled a short-term spending plan, a.k.a. another Band-Aid, aimed at avoiding a government shutdown. And then here in Indiana, Senate President Pro Tem Roderick Bray says he'll step down from his Republican leadership role. I can't wait to pick through that one together here on the show. And this one's interesting. The Fort Wayne Football Club is facing a trademark lawsuit over its brand new logo. Did it accidentally copy one of the most recognizable gun logos in America? Wait until you see the logos side by side coming up here on the show. And then also, if you're feeling lucky this morning, the Powerball jackpot has climbed to 748 million buckaroos. Yeah, the next drawing is tonight after there was no winner over the weekend. So if that's your thing, good luck. I told you, a lot to get into here on this Monday morning. So we're going to hit the ground running straight ahead here on WOWO. But first, summer in Indiana, y'all, I know you know, it means two things, right? Humidity and thunderstorms. And while most of us are watching the forecast to see if our cookout or the ball game is still going to survive, homeowners know there's something else to think about, what all that rain is potentially going to do to your basement. 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
6: One thing I have always strongly believed is that local government, well, to be frank, all government, right, works best when the people actually have access to the individuals making all the decisions. And Allen County is trying something new to make that happen, and I am here for it. It's called Community Conversations, and this is going to be a series of four open house style meetings happening every Tuesday during the month of August, where you can sit down face to face with representatives from more than 20 county departments. I know what you're all thinking. We got more than 20 county departments? Yeah. So this is not, you know, a formal, I don't know, countywide meeting with a timer and an agenda podium. It's really not supposed to be like that. The idea is much more casual, if you will. You can stop by, ask questions, raise concerns, share any ideas you might have, or just simply learn more about the services that your county government provides. The first one, I know this is going to sound quick, but the first one's actually happening tomorrow night from 5:30 until 7 p.m. at Fox Island Nature Center. And then, like I said, the conversations will continue each Tuesday throughout the month. They've also got stops happening in Woodburn, one in St. Joseph Township, and then one over in New Haven. Allen County Commissioner Ron Turpin says he will give a brief presentation at each event about just this massive growth that we're experiencing across Allen County and really what that means for our community moving forward. And, you know, listen, whether you agree with our county leaders on every issue or not, goodness knows there are plenty of topics around here that people have opinions on. But regardless of all of that, this is a really good opportunity to just ask questions directly, face to face, instead of, you know, pounding your keyboard and sounding off on social media or in an email. And speaking of Commissioner Turpin, he'll join us tomorrow morning right here on Fort Wayne's Morning News to talk more about these community conversations, you know, what residents can expect, and why the county decided to launch this initiative in the first place. So that'll be in the 7 o'clock hour tomorrow. I've also been meaning to ask him about the, you know, proposed Southwest Allen County Quarry Project. I don't know if anything has changed on that since the zoning board decided, you know, to deny the proposal. So we'll hopefully get an update on that with Commissioner Turpin as well. So a lot going down in the 7 o'clock hour tomorrow morning right here on WoWo. But for now, I need to check in with Brian Ford. A lot going down in the WoWo newsroom. He's got your top trending stories. Stay with us here on Fort Wayne's Morning News.
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6: 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Hey, it's WoWo's KB here. This is something that really surprised me. According to Folds of Honor, roughly 25% of military families experience food insecurity. Think about that. Families who have sacrificed so much for our freedom sometimes struggle to put food on the table. That's why Prairie Farms is stepping up in a huge way. In partnership with Folds of Honor, Prairie Farms is donating 250,000 servings of milk to food banks across their footprint, with a goal of helping 50 food banks serve families and neighbors in need. 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
2: We have sunny skies, 61 degrees. I'm Brian Ford. Here's what's trending at 7:17. Well, the getaway was perfect right up until he logged on to Facebook. A Tennessee driver allegedly turned a Corvette into a missile during a high-speed chase, blowing through lights and leaving a trooper behind. Then came the part where modern criminals keep forgetting the internet is not all that good of a hiding place. The trooper found the suspect's Facebook page featuring the same red Corvette from the chase. The man outran the police car. He just couldn't outrun his own profile picture. 23-year-old Chase Orpett of Nevada apparently got his bachelor's degree in bad decision-making and decided to go for his master's. What started with a 90-day sentence for being dumb enough to think driving around with drug paraphernalia was a good idea and that car insurance was optional for everyone will undoubtedly end up as much more. He was on a work detail and then decided, well, he'd just leave wearing the same black and white striped jail uniform that he came in because that's not at all obvious. A citizen tip, a drone, and one very unhappy police dog all joined forces to ruin his short and unsuccessful freedom run. And at this point, if somebody asks you to stand there while they shoot an arrow in your direction, maybe ask a few follow-up questions. A circus performer at a New York County fair was flown to a hospital after an arrow meant for a foam target found him instead. He's expected to be okay, but it's a reminder that don't try this at home sometimes ought to include the professionals. And finally, for years, adults complained that Gen Z spent too much time staring at screens. Then Gen Z responded in the most unexpected and unpredictable way possible. They picked up a game that's been around for 200 years. Mahjong is suddenly cool again, with younger players showing up for tournaments, strategy competitions, and something their phones can't provide, a reason to put the phone down in the first place and still be competitive. WOBO News Time now is 7:19. Time saver traffic and weather together every 10 minutes during Fort Wayne's morning news. Well, from the Craigville Appliance Traffic Center, we're looking overall very good as we head through this 7 o'clock hour. We are now crash, tie up, and delay free across Fort Wayne, Allen County, and the tri-state region. The big four, Washington, Jefferson, Lafayette, and Clinton, you are looking good getting in, out, and through downtown. Interstates and the majors rolling right along at or near posted limits, I-69, I-469. No surprises there. Normal traffic for a Monday morning moving exactly as you'd expect. And when we take a look at the toll road, the Ohio Turnpike. Everything's looking good, smooth sailing, great shape. Chicago to Toledo and back again. The next check from the Craigville Appliance Traffic Center comes up in about 10 minutes. Craigville Appliance now with a second location right here in Fort Wayne at 3539 North Clinton. That's going to be just south of Glenbrook. 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
12: From 21 Alive, I'm meteorologist Liz Braden with your forecast. Staying mostly sunny today with a high of 82 degrees. Winds come out of the north, about 5 miles per hour. Tonight we'll stay clear with a low of 58 degrees. We do this beautiful day all over again tomorrow with sunshine for Tuesday and a high of 83. I'm meteorologist Liz Braden from 21 Alive on WOWO 92.3 FM and 1190 AM. 1190
6: AM. Hey, thanks, Liz. Right now, we've got clear skies, 62 degrees off the world-famous WOWO fire escape. WOWO News Time, it's 7:21. That means we need to check in with Josh Williams. Some major news going down in Major League Baseball. We'll get you caught up on that coming up in sports in about 60 seconds from right now. But first, cars today. 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
6: Well, the sports time at 7:23. Josh Williams, that's your cue.
15: All right. Good morning, KB. Good morning, Wawa Land. Let's get you caught up with the news that's happening in the sports world this morning. Obviously, we have day number five of Colts training camp happening down at Westfield. And, it's going to be one of your last opportunities to go down there, see the Colts at Grand Park. But the fifth day of training camp will get underway at 10 a.m. this morning down there. Practice will last about 75 minutes, and it should be a good one. Colts have been camping now since at least July 29th, which would have been last Wednesday. Now, if you want to go on down, a ticket is required. Go to colts.com/camp to claim tickets. Primetime tickets cost $5. All other practices are free. Parking is $5 in advance and $10 on site, and all practices are free to kids, children 17 and under. Now, dates and times are subject to change, however. The Colts City is an area that's adjacent to the practice field with activities, cool-down stations, and more for fans who are attending practices. Again, Colts City this morning will go from 9 a.m. to 11:30, and practice will be from 10 a.m. to 11:15. We'll get you an update on how things are trending down there, what some of the top storylines that we're going to be following. That's all.

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4: From 21 Alive, I'm meteorologist Liz Braden with your forecast. Staying mostly sunny today with a high of 82 degrees. Winds come out of the north, about 5 miles per hour. Tonight, we'll stay clear with a low of 58 degrees. We do this beautiful day all over again tomorrow with sunshine for Tuesday and a high of 83. I'm meteorologist Liz Braden from 21 Alive on WoWo 92.3 FM and 1190 AM.
5: The Missouri Department of Natural Resources is searching for new groundwater sources in northeast Missouri to improve drought resilience. Scott Caden is the project manager and technical lead for the effort.
6: The goal is to identify where it is that these aquifers are contained enough sand and gravel that they would be considered a water well could be constructed.
5: The director of agronomy for Heads Up Plant Protectants says white mold has yet to show up in the upper Midwest this growing season. But Nolan Berg tells Brownfield that doesn't mean it should be ignored.
7: If we've been getting rains in the last couple of weeks, if your soils are wet, you may be at risk.
5: Some congressional Republicans are requesting the Trump administration make direct improvements to the H-2A guest worker program. The lawmakers say they've received many reports about delays for H-2A workforce visa processing at multiple stages in the program. I'm Brent Barnett, Brownfield.
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2: We have sunny skies, 61 degrees across WoWo land. The outlook for Monday calls for plenty of sunshine, beautiful with a high in the low 80s. Good morning, I'm Brian Ford. So glad you're with us. Coming up in the news at the half hour on WoWo, 92.3 FM and 1190 AM. Street racing is believed to be a factor in a crash that left one motorcyclist critically hurt and one on the run. GLP-1 medication will be covered under a new plan for Indiana Medicaid. A head-on crash in south-central Paulding County left two men dead.

0: And the cyclosporiasis outbreak continues. Some people, though, are apparently volunteering for it. The reason may or may not surprise you. Details on these stories and more coming up. Right now, national and global coverage continues at 7:30 with the latest from Fox News.
1: Fox News, I'm CJ Papa. Choosing the path toward diplomacy again, that from President Trump who cancels a major strike inside Iran, the president on board Air Force One.
2: Frankly, Saudi Arabia didn't want it either. They thought that the deal is imminent.
3: According to the president, talks will resume today aimed at finalizing an agreement on the Strait of Hormuz. Trump says he was asked by Qatar, the UAE, and Saudi Arabia to hold off, and diplomatic efforts are playing out.
1: Fox's Trey Inks in Tel Aviv. The price of oil retreating this morning. A final full day of campaigning in a host of states holding primaries tomorrow, including Michigan, where candidate Abdul El Sayed says he's not a Democratic Socialist. He's drawing plenty of support from Senator Bernie Sanders. The doctor faces off against Congresswoman Haley Stevens. 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
0: WoWo News Time is 7:31. A suspected street race ended in a violent Fort Wayne crash over the weekend. One motorcyclist was critically injured on West Jefferson Boulevard near Catalpa. The second rider disappeared before help arrived. Family and friends honored fallen Lynn Town Marshal Brad Fisher Sunday. The veteran officer was killed while deploying stop sticks during a police chase last week. Fisher was remembered for his service to his community and his family. Well, a major shift is coming for some Hoosiers on Medicaid as Indiana moves to expand access to a costly class of weight loss drugs.
4: Governor Mike Braun directed Indiana Medicaid to join a federal program that will help cover GLP-1 medications for obesity. The program is expected to lower costs through federal funding and drug maker discounts, with Medicaid paying about $85 a month per person. Exact eligibility rules and a start date are still being finalized. John Zimney, WoWo News.
0: Indiana Medicaid currently provides coverage to about 1.9 million Hoosiers. Elsewhere, a 50-year-old Goshen bicyclist was injured in a crash on County Road 11 near County Road 138 in Elkhart County. Investigators say a driver struck him while attempting to pass yesterday. His injuries were not considered life-threatening. A dangerous weight loss joke online is forcing doctors to deliver a very serious warning.
5: Health experts are pushing back on a social media trend joking about using a cyclospora parasite infection to lose weight. Doctors say the illness causes severe diarrhea, dehydration, and nutrient loss, not healthy weight loss, and can lead to hospitalization if untreated. Laura Smith, WoWo News.
0: Cyclospora spreads through contaminated food or water and does require medical treatment. To Northwest Ohio, where a head-on collision killed two Paulding County men on U.S. 127 over the weekend. Investigators say the southbound SUV crossed into oncoming traffic and hit a pickup head-on. The pickup driver was not injured. Speed is believed to have been a factor. The Newswatch continues now at 7:33. Ohio leaders are sharpening the fight against human trafficking, focusing on what happens after victims escape.
6: The Ohio Attorney General's office held its 7th annual Human Trafficking Summit in Columbus, bringing together law enforcement, health experts, and victim advocates. The discussion focused on survivor support, state funding for services, and protecting victims' privacy. Advocates also warned many trafficking victims know their abusers. Victor Garcia, WoWo News.
0: Ohio has funded direct services for trafficking survivors since 2023. WoWo Flight Watch at Fort Wayne International. All flights currently showing on schedule. TSA wait times are under 15 minutes. Michigan roads are seeing progress on impaired driving, but the danger is far from gone.
7: The Michigan State Police data shows drunk driving arrests and alcohol or drug-related crashes dropped in Michigan last year. But impaired driving still played a role in about one-third of fatal crashes. And more than 7,000 drivers tested at blood alcohol levels of at least twice the legal limit. Tommy Lee, WoWo News.
0: And finally, Congresswoman Marcy Kaptur and her campaign manager were injured in a Toledo hit-and-run crash yesterday morning early. Both are reported in stable condition. Investigators are now looking for the driver who fled. Kaptur was on the way to church at the time of that crash. WoWo News time now is 7:35. 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Time saver traffic and weather together every 10 minutes during Fort Wayne's morning news. Well, from the Craigville Appliance Traffic Center, we have got a major problem spot. We want to thank one of our listeners for calling in on this one. This is going to be Coliseum Boulevard. It sounds like at Lima Road, we've got a four-vehicle crash at least there. We are seeing traffic tied up in all four directions, so this is a blocking crash. Once again, Coliseum Boulevard at Lima Road, multiple vehicles involved there. We will have more details in the next traffic break itself. The big four, Washington, Jefferson, Lafayette, and Clinton, though, looking good getting you in, out, and through downtown. Interstates and major highways are moving at or near posted limits region-wide as we check the jam cams right now. I-69 traffic volume building in nicely, normal for a Monday morning. If you're Indy-bound, you're looking at the usual 90 minutes from the 4 to 465. 38 to and from the Michigan line if you're north of Fort Wayne. I-469, normal traffic volume for you, moving very, very well top to bottom. Seeing some brake tapping right now in that one-lane construction zone. That's going to be northbound between U.S. 24 and Wheelock Road. Nothing jamming up terribly as yet, but do be aware that it can happen quickly. And it is smooth sailing on the toll road, the Ohio Turnpike, everything looking good across the top of the Hoosier and the Buckeye State. Next check from the Craigville Appliance Traffic Center comes up in about 10 minutes. Craigville Appliance now with a second location right here in Fort Wayne at 3539 North Clinton Street, just south of Glenbrook. 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
9: From 21 Alive, I'm meteorologist Liz Braden with your forecast. Staying mostly sunny today with a high of 82 degrees. Winds come out of the north, about 5 miles per hour. Tonight, we'll stay clear with a low of 58 degrees. We do this beautiful day all over again tomorrow with sunshine for Tuesday and a high of 83. I'm meteorologist Liz Braden from 21 Alive on WoWo 92.3 FM and 1190 AM.
0: And right now, winds are out of the northwest at 4. We have sunny skies across WoWo land. It's 60 degrees in Hamilton, 61 at your severe weather station. 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And the Monday edition of Fort Wayne's Morning News continues now with Kayla Blakesley and Josh Williams. 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
10: Brian, thank you. WoWo Land, good morning. Welcome on in here to Fort Wayne's Morning News. I am your host, KB, and thank you. Thank you for being here each and every single morning as we kick things off here on WoWo. I always say it, but I mean it. I just appreciate you because without you, there is no me. So hopefully your Monday is off to a great start. I know it's a big week for a lot of us as many kiddos head back to school on Wednesday. Just so you know, this mama is definitely praying for all of our kids headed back to school, our teachers and our administrators. Hopefully you can join me in that. And then as the next, you know, batch of back to school happens next week. So a lot going on over, I'd say, really the next 2 weeks here in Northeast Indiana. The good news, though, we've got a great kickoff to August here when it comes to the weather. In fact, the bulk of our work week together, we're going to have sunshine, clear skies, highs anywhere in the upper 70s, low 80s. So good to go there. Really, our next shot at rain doesn't move in until potentially Thursday. So keep it tuned here to WoWo. Of course, we will pass along the latest as our kiddos get ready to head back to school on Wednesday. But, you know, I'm out all last week. So big shout out and thank you to Steve Shine and Josh Williams for holding the fort down. But I'm out all last week just spending some time with family before my baby girl heads to kindergarten. And I'll tell you what, I come back and this story, all the headlines happen, it seems, when I'm gone. I come back and one of the most powerful Republicans in Indiana announces he's stepping down from leadership. Then you got President Trump celebrating this big announcement. And then Lieutenant Governor Micah Beckwith also weighing in, saying this could completely reshape the state house. And now we've got this race on for one of the most influential jobs in Indiana politics. Yeah, if you have no idea what I'm talking about, State Senator Roderick Bray has announced he will not seek another term as Senate President Pro Tem. I'm going to explain why this could potentially be a really big deal as we pick through what happens next. Coming up with State Representative Bob Morris, straight ahead here on WoWo 92.3 FM and 1190 AM.
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10: It's a pretty big headline here in the Hoosier State Senate. President Pro Tem Roderick Bray has announced he will not seek another term as Senate President Pro Tem when Republicans elect new leadership. Now, just to be clear, Bray isn't leaving the Senate, okay? He's just stepping away from the leadership role that he's held since 2018. Of course, this announcement immediately sparked reaction. In fact, it sparked reaction from the president of the United States. It sparked reaction from our lieutenant governor. But here we are, really, because the Senate President Pro Tem isn't really just another title. I mean, it is arguably one of the most powerful positions in Indiana government because this individual holds tremendous influence over what legislation gets heard, what dies before even reaching the floor, you know, and ultimately the direction of state policy. So joining us now is State Representative Bob Morris to kind of help us pick through what happens next. So with that, good morning, Bob.
15: Good morning, Kayla.
10: First and foremost, did this announcement from Senator Bray surprise you, or did everyone kind of know this was coming?
15: It did not. We knew it was coming, Kayla, with the past election cycle. They lost a handful of seats across the state. They have very little money. They have some seats they didn't need to defend this fall. And part of the job of the Speaker Pro Tem is to help those sitting senators that are in his caucus. And he failed miserably on many fronts. And it all started really in December, Kayla, when the Senate basically killed the redistricting across the state.
10: Mm-hmm. So then, can you walk us through how this actually works? I mean, who gets to vote for the next pro tem, and when does that actually happen?
15: Our election cycle this November will have a few new senators that are going to be serving in the state Senate. They will go behind closed doors in November and vote on the next leader. Now, something very interesting happened about a month ago. The majority leader, Chris Carson, resigned his position as majority leader. The Speaker Pro Tem appoints the majority leader. So Chris Carson resigned his post as the majority leader, basically signaling that he has an issue with the Speaker Pro Tem. You don't just resign that unless, you know, there's some serious issues going on. So that signaled to the rest of the caucus that Chris Garten will be running for Speaker Pro Tem coming in November. So what he has been doing, and I had dinner with Chris just a few weeks ago, is traveling the state and meeting with caucus members to basically garner support to make him the next Speaker Pro Tem.
10: So I just want to make sure I'm understanding this correctly, Bob. So this is essentially an internal Republican caucus election come November, correct?
15: That's correct. And we do the same thing, Kayla, in the House of Representatives. What we will do in November is we will elect the Speaker of the House. So we do it every election cycle. We go behind closed doors, and 70 members, we vote on the Speaker of the House. It's a private vote. It's not a public vote. And when we finish that caucus, we essentially come out the doors and say, you know, in November, our speaker will be Todd Houston again.
10: Mm-hmm. So aside from Chris, are there any other names being mentioned as possible contenders for the Senate President Pro Tem race?
15: Yeah, Baldwin's name is getting mentioned quite a bit, but really Chris Garten is the main person. My good friend Liz Brown, I believe she'll be supporting Chris Garten as well.
10: So how about this? As I mentioned, President Trump weighed in on Senator Bray stepping down, essentially praising the decision, celebrating the decision. He kind of suggested Republicans now have this opportunity here in Indiana to move in a completely different direction. Our Lieutenant Governor, Micah Beckwith, he chimed in. He had a lot to say, including that this is really a big chance to build one of the most, you know, conservative Senates in America. Do you think those comments hold a lot of influence when it comes to senators making this decision on a new pro tem?
15: Oh, Kayla, this past December, we were hoping for a lot more out of the Senate, and Rod Bray did not deliver that.
10: Mm-hmm.
15: And the President of the United States promised that there would be consequences, and we had quite a few consequences. The Vice President of the United States flew in. We had a private meeting with the Vice President on how important it was to redraw the districts correctly in the state of Indiana. Rod Bray failed at that. And our Speaker, Todd Houston, brought us back into special session after the governor called special session, and we passed the legislation out, which was the right thing to do, to redraw the maps in the state of Indiana. So Rod knew the consequences, knew what would happen,
10: yeah,
15: and you're seeing it happen today.
10: Really quick, before I let you go, Bob, I guess between now and November then, what should we Hoosiers be watching for when it comes to this?
15: Well, get out and vote. That's the most important thing.
10: Yeah.
15: Get out and vote. Vote for the person that you believe can do the great job. They'll carry your voice down to the Capitol, and we'll see who prevails behind closed doors to be the next Speaker Pro Tem in the Indiana State Senate.
10: Great insight this morning, Bob. Love checking in with you every Monday. We'll do it again 1 week from today.
15: It's always great to be on WoWo.
10: And that's State Representative Bob Morris joining us live here on Fort Wayne's Morning News. He joins us every Monday at this time here on the show. Coming up, Josh Williams, he's going to join us next. He's got a roundup of all of our sports highlights and lowlights. Man, there's some highlights, if you will, from Major League Baseball. We'll get into all of it straight ahead here on WoWo 92.3 FM and 1190 AM.
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10: Well, sports time at 7:51. Josh Williams, that would be your cue.
20: That's right. Good morning, KB. Good morning, Whoa Land. Well, today is the Major League Baseball trade deadline, and the sports world is still trying to wrap their mind around what happened over the weekend. A blockbuster trade of Tariq Skubal from the Detroit Tigers to the L.A. Dodgers. That means the reigning back-to-back Cy Young winner in the AL has now been sent to L.A. for three prospects. Now, this puts the Dodgers at $180 million into the luxury tax. And the talk of the town over the weekend was the fact that all of the teams, the rest of the teams besides the LA Dodgers, are pretty well ticked off right now, and rightfully so, which means with upcoming CBA negotiations, there's going to be one topic on the frame of mind in order for us to have baseball in 2027, and that is going to be a salary cap. A lot of teams feel like this is unfair. We will see what happens with the contract, but I've been hearing that it might get close to $1 billion, which would be just absolutely unbelievable. So I think a salary cap is going to come, and I think the Skubal trade is the one catalyst that is now going to send that over the top. In other news, though, the Indiana Fever and the WNBA, they met up with the top team in the league, the Minnesota Lynx, last night for the first time this season. They came up short, though. It was a hard-fought battle in the fourth quarter, a late comeback, but they came up short 108-100. The loss came despite a 37-point outing from Kelsey Mitchell. Caitlin Clark said that they need to be better defensively against a team like the Lynx. Indiana's still fourth in the league, though, in the standings, and they'll have the Aces at home in just about 3 days. Coming up next here on our Look at Sports, we'll talk about Colts training camp as well as the new IndyCar that's going to be released next year. We got to see Alexander Rossi and Alex Palou both turn laps at the IMS Road Course over the weekend, and it looks pretty sleek, pretty sharp, and it sounds good, too. We'll talk about it coming up 8:20 right here on your home for Indiana Hoosiers football.
10: 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Well, news time at 7:53. Coming up, the update on your time saver traffic. Brian Ford, he's got everything you need to know before you go. Next up here on WoWo. But first, summer in Northeast Indiana means backyard barbecues, family reunions, lake weekends, and really finding any excuse possible not to crank up the oven. That's where Salvatore's comes in. If you've got a crowd to feed, let them handle it. Whether you need catering for a family gathering, a company picnic, let's say a church event, or just a big old Sunday dinner, Salvatore's makes it easy. And I have seen this firsthand. They catered our annual Federated Media Party. We call it the Feddies. They've also catered numerous birthday parties in my home. It's always a hit. Fresh pasta, the breadsticks, all incredible flavors without the stress. And yes, I always go back for seconds. 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Whatever you do, though, make sure you save room for dessert. Their cheesecake brought in from a local bakery out of Chicago, it is worth every single calorie. And here's some exciting news. Salvatore's newest location in Bluffton is open right there on North Main Street. That means there are now 8
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12: 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Whoa, sports. No, whoa, traffic time. We got Brian Ford stepping up to the microphone to give us a roundup of our time saver traffic. Brian, what's happening on the roadways?
0: Okay, B, it is a Monday morning after all. Right now, the one problem spot that we are watching for you, this is going to be on the north side, eastbound Coliseum Boulevard at Lima Road. We are seeing eastbound Coliseum and northbound Lima Road jamming up completely. That's going to be because of a four-vehicle at least crash, partially blocking in that intersection. Just avoid that area altogether if possible. That's the intersection of Coliseum Boulevard and Lima Road. Next check from the Craigville Appliance Traffic Center comes up in about 10 minutes. 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
21: The summary from USDA's annual look at ag land values and cash rents. Lance Honig of the National Agricultural Statistics Service says from the report issued Friday regarding land values,
22: the sixth consecutive year of increasing values across the board, but maybe a bit of a slowing in terms of that increase. We saw a little bit of a slowdown in those increases last year, a little bit. We're talking about three major categories: all land and buildings, cropland, and pasture. And again, increases across the board on all three categories, a little bit slower than what we've seen in some of the recent years.
21: Meanwhile, the average cash rate producers paid for rental land for their ag operations this year was similar to the year before, steady to slightly lower in categories, with pasture land rental rates up $1 from the prior year. I'm Rod Bain reporting for the U.S. Department of Agriculture in Washington, D.C.

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3: Talks instead of attacks. I'm Dave Anthony, Fox News. President Trump tells reporters on Air Force One he called off a massive bombing of Iran over the weekend after Gulf allies called him asking for a pause.
4: And the reason they asked is I think there's a deal. There's a deal on Hormuz, and then there will be a deal on the nuclear, or you might call it the denuclearization of Iran.
3: The president insists shipping flow freely in the Strait of Hormuz, where Iran's been attacking ships.
5: So Iran's foreign ministry this morning saying that the country is not currently holding talks with the U.S., but is in discussions with Oman over the strait. Iran's president stating that the U.S. must be compelled to honor the memorandum of understanding that was signed.
3: That's Fox's Alexandria Hoff at the White House. Oil prices are falling this morning, down more than 6%. Two people remain in critical condition in Idaho. They were among the seven injured when a gunman opened fire at an In-N-Out Burger in Twin Falls Saturday. Two others were shot dead. It could have been worse. Twin Falls Police Chief Matthew Hicks praises an off-duty officer and an armed bystander shooting at the gunman.
6: We believe their actions helped drive the suspect away from the scene, preventing further casualties.
3: Now, the shooter's also dead. He turned the gun on himself. His motive for the attack's not known. Acting Attorney General Todd Blanche may have an easier path in the Senate ahead of a committee vote tomorrow on his nomination. Last night, Blanche formally rescinded a fund that was part of the Trump IRS tax settlement.
7: The $1.8 billion anti-weaponization fund for people who claim they were victims of political prosecutions faced intense backlash from lawmakers, including key Senate Republicans. Among the holdouts, John Cornyn of Texas and Tom Tillis of North Carolina, who'd refused to vote for Blanche as the full-time attorney general over aspects of the fund, like potential payouts to January 6th rioters.
3: Fox's Lillian Wu at the movies, one of the biggest opening weekends ever.
8: What is happening to me?
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3: Spider-Man, A Brand New Day, $355 million debut, just behind Avengers Endgame in 2019. 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
8: 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Thanks so much for starting your day with us. I'm Brian Ford. We've got sunny skies, 64 degrees across WoWo land. Plenty of sunshine to start out a brand new week with a beautiful Monday high in the low 80s. You're 21 Alive. First Alert forecast comes up at about 8:07. 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A suspected street race ended in a violent Fort Wayne crash over the weekend. One motorcyclist was critically injured on West Jefferson Boulevard near Catalpa. The second rider disappeared before help arrived. Meanwhile, Indiana's government is embracing artificial intelligence behind the scenes, with agencies looking for faster ways to handle growing workloads.
14: State agencies approved 135 plans to use artificial intelligence since early 2025, including tools for legal research, police investigations, and transportation work. Indiana State Police uses AI to help sort through video evidence, while NDOT's testing AI-powered drones for aerial surveys. Agencies must review risks before putting tools into use. John Simney, WoWo News.
8: State policy requires agencies to track how AI is actually used and provide updates after major changes. Elsewhere, a Goshen man was hospitalized after a vehicle hit his bicycle in Elkhart County yesterday morning. That crash happened on County Road 11 near County Road 138. Investigators say the driver failed to move far enough to the left while passing. A preventable disease is making a comeback in Ohio, and health leaders there are sounding the alarm before classrooms fill up.
15: Ohio's third measles outbreak of the year has been confirmed, with four cases in northeast Ohio counties. The cases involve people ages 4 to 30, and all were unvaccinated. The Ohio Department of Health says measles spreads easily through coughing and sneezing, and children need two doses of the MMR vaccine for protection. Victor Garcia, WoWo News.
8: Ohio recorded 45 measles cases last year, compared with just one in 2023. Northwest Ohio Congresswoman Marcy Kaptur is recovering after a Toledo hit-and-run crash. She and the driver of her vehicle suffered minor injuries. The 80-year-old was on her way to a church service when that crash occurred. Michigan's forests are changing from the ground up, and scientists are watching what takes root next.
16: Researchers with Michigan State University have tracked tree seedlings in the Manistee National Forest for nearly 30 years. They found climate change may help some species like oak and red maple, while threatening others like sugar maple. Deer browsing, invasive pets, and disease are also shaping which trees survive. Tommy Lee, WoWo News.
8: Scientists say the research could help guide future forest management across Michigan. The News Watch continues now at 8:05. Ohio troopers are investigating a fatal crash that claimed two lives in South Central Paulding County. An SUV crossed the center line and struck an oncoming pickup truck on US 127. Speed is believed to have played a role in that crash. WoWo Flight Watch at Fort Wayne International. All flights currently showing on time, and your TSA wait time is just about 15 minutes. A new study is raising questions about the medication load many seniors carry every day.
17: Researchers from the University of Michigan found older adults taking five or more prescription drugs had a higher risk of death over the study period. The analysis found each additional medication was linked to a 7% increase in mortality risk, though experts say patients should not stop medicines without talking to a doctor. Laura Smith, WoWo News.
8: 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Time saver traffic and weather together every 10 minutes during Fort Wayne's morning news. From the Craigville Appliance Traffic Center, one major problem spot we are still dealing with. This is going to be on the north side. Coliseum Boulevard eastbound at Lima Road. We've got a four-vehicle blocking crash. It's going to be in the intersection of Coliseum and Lima. Still jamming up eastbound Coliseum Boulevard and northbound Lima Road the worst. We are seeing some Gawker's delays, though, westbound as well. Other than that, the big four, Washington, Jefferson, Lafayette, and Clinton, looking good getting in out and through downtown. Interstate and major highways moving along at or near posted limits region-wide. Drive times about what you'd expect. Checking the jam cams once again. I-69 traffic volume build in pretty much normal for a Monday morning. Everything lining up, though, as it should. If you're Indy bound, you're looking at 90 minutes from the 4 to 465. No surprises there. 38 to and from the Michigan line if you're north of Fort Wayne. I-469, normal traffic volume there, moving well in both directions, top to bottom. Even through that one-lane construction zone northbound between US 24 and Wheelock Road, we've seen a little bit of brake tapping going on in there. there, especially as you approach the Stellhorn Road overpass. Other than that, nothing too major. Things smooth sailing right along. And the Indiana Toll Road, the Ohio Turnpike, severe clear across the top of the Hoosier and the Buckeye State. The next check from the Craigville Appliance Traffic Center comes up in about 10 minutes. Craigville Appliance now with a second location right here in Fort Wayne at 3539 North Clinton Street, just south of the Glenbrook Square Mall. 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
19: From 21 Alive, I'm meteorologist Liz Braden with your forecast. Staying mostly sunny today with a high of 82 degrees. Winds come out of the north, about 5 miles per hour. Tonight, we'll stay clear with a low of 58 degrees. We do this beautiful day all over again tomorrow with sunshine for Tuesday and a high of 83. I'm meteorologist Liz Braden from 21 Alive on WoWo 92.3 FM and 1190 AM.
8: And right now, we've got winds out of the northwest at 4, sunny skies across WoWo land. It's 62 degrees in Lyons, 64 at your severe weather station. WoWo News Time now is 8:09. And the Monday edition of Fort Wayne's Morning News continues now with Kayla Blakesley and Josh Williams. From the Anchor Desk, I'm Brian Ford on WoWo, 92.3 FM and 1190 AM.
0: Thanks, Brian. Good morning, WoWo Land. It is Monday. Welcome on in here to Fort Wayne's Morning News. I am your host, KB. A big old shout out to Steve Shine and Josh Williams for holding down the fort for me last week. I was away for the past week spending some quality time with my family, actually back in Pennsylvania before baby girl heads off to kindergarten. I cannot believe it. I know so many of our kiddos are headed back to school this week. We've got another round next week. So just know that this mama is praying for every single kiddo, for our teachers, our administrators, and all us mom and dads who are freaking out, you know, maybe about sending our kids to kindergarten or to be seniors for that matter. Just praying for those first day butterflies to settle down, and that it's just a great start to a brand new school year for everyone. On that note, it's a great start to the month of August weather-wise. Really, these first handful of days for this full first week of August, we're looking at sunshine, highs anywhere in the upper 70s to low 80s, and really our first shot at rain doesn't arrive until Thursday. So overall, just expect plenty of sunshine today, tomorrow, even into Wednesday. Right now, we got clear skies, 63 degrees off the world famous WoWo fire escape. Coming up this morning, did the Fort Wayne Football Club accidentally copy one of the most recognizable gun logos in America? Yeah, the club is actually now being sued by Smith & Wesson. And wait until you see the logo side by side. I'll explain coming up here in about 2 minutes from right now. But first, you know how every season starts with the best intentions, right? Producer Josh and I were just talking about this. We're trying to drink more water. We're trying to work out more, eat a little bit healthier, get outdoors more. And, you know, you want to be the person that has their life all together. And then suddenly it's 90 degrees out, you're chugging iced coffees and energy drinks, and somehow your schedule's even crazier than it was back in May. 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
0: Well, this is certainly not the kind of publicity the Fort Wayne Football Club was hoping for. The club is now being sued by Smith & Wesson, and it's all over the team's new logo. And here's really why this caught my attention. Mark Music himself took to Facebook a couple of days ago, not to argue the case, but to ask you for your opinion. He says the club spent about 6 or 7 months working on a complete rebrand ahead of the move to Ruoff Mortgage Stadium and the USL League One. And then he put this verbatim on Facebook. He says, and I quote, "Once we completed the 6 or 7 month process and settled on our brand marks, we immediately filed to protect our intellectual property." But then he says they essentially got a surprise. According to Mark, Smith & Wesson sent the club a letter claiming the new logo infringed on its own. Mark says the club immediately hired an attorney who specializes in intellectual property. And in his words, I quote, "We tried to explain why we absolutely didn't steal their logo." But this week, he says, Smith & Wesson officially filed suit against the club. And then Mark says, you know, they want us to abandon our club crest. So now he's essentially asking you via his Facebook account to weigh in. Do you think these logos are similar enough to justify a lawsuit? Or do you think this is a swing and a miss by Smith & Wesson? I don't know. You can jump the conversation. For me, looking at the two side by side, I think it's a bit of a stretch. But that's exactly why Mark Music is asking you to weigh in on this conversation on his Facebook page. I'll be sure to share it as well on mine. But for now, I need to check in with Brian Ford. He's standing by with your top trending stories. Stay with us here on Whoa Whoa.
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8: We have sunny skies, 64 degrees. I'm Brian Ford. Here's what's trending at 8:16. Well, the getaway was perfect right up until he logged on to Facebook. A Tennessee driver allegedly turned a Corvette into a missile during a high-speed chase, blowing through lights and leaving a trooper behind. Then came the part where modern criminals keep forgetting the internet is not a hiding place. The trooper found the suspect's Facebook page, featuring the same red Corvette from the chase. The man outran the police car. He just couldn't outrun his own profile picture. 23-year-old Chase Orput of Nevada apparently got his bachelor's degree in bad decision-making and decided to go for his master's. What started with a 90-day sentence for being dumb enough to think driving around with drug paraphernalia was a good idea and that car insurance was for everyone else will undoubtedly end up as much more. He was on a work detail and decided that he'd just leave wearing the black and white striped jail uniform because that's not at all obvious. A citizen chip, a drone, and a very unhappy police dog all joined forces to ruin his short and unsuccessful run to freedom. And at this point, if somebody asks you to stand there while they shoot an arrow in your direction, maybe ask a few follow-up questions. A circus performer at a New York County fair was flown to a hospital after an arrow meant for a foam target found him instead. He's expected to be okay, but it's a reminder, don't try this at home, sometimes ought to include professionals. And for years, adults complained that Gen Z spent too much time staring at screens. Then Gen Z responded in the most unexpected way possible. They picked up a game that's been around for 200 years. Mahjong is suddenly cool again, with younger players showing up for tournaments, strategy competition, and something their phones can't provide, a reason to put the phone down in the first place but still be competitive. Wobo News Time now is 8:17. Time saver traffic and weather together every 10 minutes during Fort Wayne's morning news. From the Craigville Appliance Traffic Center, things looking overall good out in the county. However, in the city of Fort Wayne, we are still dealing with one problem spot. That's going to be eastbound Coliseum Boulevard at Lima Road. A multi-vehicle crash there should be in the cleanup stages very shortly, but we are still showing things jamming up, especially northbound on Lima Road and eastbound on Coliseum Boulevard. Other than that, things looking okay. The big four, Washington, Jefferson, Lafayette, and Clinton, pretty much normal getting you in, out, and through downtown. Interstates and the majors, I-69, I-469, the toll road, the Ohio Turnpike, everything in good shape this morning, normal for a Monday. Next check from the Craigville Appliance Traffic Center comes up in about 10 minutes. 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
19: From 21 Alive, I'm meteorologist Liz Braden with your forecast. Staying mostly sunny today with a high of 82 degrees. Winds come out of the north, about 5 miles per hour. Tonight, we'll stay clear with a low of 58 degrees. We do this beautiful day all over again tomorrow with sunshine for Tuesday and a high of 83. I'm meteorologist Liz Braden from 21 Alive on WoWo 92.3 FM and 1190 AM.
0: Hey, thanks, Liz. Right now we got clear skies, a bit of sun, 63 degrees off the world famous WoWo fire escape. WoWo News Time, it's 8:19. Coming up, we got Josh Williams in the house with some major news within Major League Baseball. We'll connect with him for the latest in about 60 seconds. But first, you know, every once in a while, it's just nice to say thank you to the people who make your life a little bit easier. 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
4: Well, sports time. It's 8:21. Josh Williams, that would be your cue.
5: All right. Good morning, KB. Good morning, WoWo Land. Let's get you a recap of Major League Baseball's scoreboard from yesterday as we closed out the weekend. The Chicago White Sox were on the road down in Tampa Bay. And, of course, Anthony Kay, he had a good one. He tossed over six scoreless innings. Andrew Benintendi, he also had a home run on the day as the Chicago White Sox. They beat the AL leading Rays 9-1. Now, the White Sox record, 59-52. They still got a long way to go and a short time to get there, but they're on their way. The Chicago Cubs back inside the friendly confines, taking on the Yankees. This one had been an exciting one from last week carrying into the weekend. How about Jose Calibero? He lined a two-run homer, and Garrett Cole, he pitched into the sixth inning as the New York Yankees hung on to beat the Chicago Cubs 2-1. Cleveland also had the Arizona Diamondbacks back in Cleveland. The Guardians, though, saw Gavin Williams allow just one hit over five innings, striking out 10 batters along the way. Chase De La Tour, he drove in three runs as Cleveland. They defeated Arizona 5-0, avoiding being swept for their weekend series. The Cincinnati Reds also back in Cincy had the Pittsburgh Pirates. Chase Burns won his 12th straight decision, and Saul Stewart hit his 24th home run of the year as the Reds, they held on to beat the Pirates 10-2. And how about this thumper? The Detroit Tigers out there on the West Coast against the A's, they had an 11-0 win. And, of course, the Detroit Tigers, it wasn't necessarily their games this weekend that made them the headline news. It was the blockbuster trade of Tarik Skubal from the Tigers to the Dodgers, sending the reigning back-to-back Cy Young winner in the AL to the L.A. Dodgers for a couple of prospects. The Dodgers now are $180 million in the luxury tax, and they will be a topic of conversation moving forward. We'll see you back at 8:50 for one final look at sports right here on your home for Indiana Hoosiers football.
0: Thanks, Josh. We'll time. It's 8:23. Coming up, another look at your time saver traffic. We've got everything you need to know before you go. Straight ahead here on WoWo.
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2: Vice President of Nebraska-based Moving Parts LLC says his expectations are for an average U.S. corn crop this year. Scott Custer tells Brown Field.
3: We've kind of made it through corn pollination in decent shape. That next 2 to 4 weeks is going to be critical for fill.
2: The chief atmospheric scientist with Nutrien Ag Solutions says strong El Nino weather patterns typically cause problems for farmers in South America. Eric Snodgrass says the warming of the waters in the Central Pacific alters the jet stream and influences the main growing regions. I'm Erin Anderson for Brown Field.
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10: We have sunny skies, 65 degrees across WOWO Land. The outlook for Monday, calling for plenty of sunshine with a nice high in the low 80s. Good morning, I'm Brian Ford. Glad you're with us. Coming up in the news at the half hour on WOWO, 92.3 FM and 1190 AM. Street racing is believed to be a factor in a crash that left one motorcyclist critically hurt and one on the run. GLP-1 medication will soon be covered under a new plan for Indiana Medicaid. A head-on crash in South Central Paulding County has left two men dead. And the cyclist psoriasis outbreak continues. Some people, though, are apparently volunteering for it, and the reason? Well, it may or may not surprise you. Details on these stories and more coming up right now. National and global coverage continues at 8:30 with the latest from Fox News.
11: Fox News, I'm Gian Gelosi. President Trump says he answered the call from Gulf allies and called off strikes on Iran to give diplomacy more time.
12: President Trump calling off planned strikes against Iran this weekend as he says a deal is close. According to the president, talks will resume today aimed at finalizing an agreement on the Strait of Hormuz. Trump says he was asked by Qatar, the UAE, and Saudi Arabia to hold off, and diplomatic efforts are playing out.
11: That's Fox's Trey Yanks. Wildfires destroying hundreds of structures and forcing the evacuation of tens of thousands in Washington.
13: More than 250,000 acres are on fire in this state. This is an extraordinary wildfire season in the Pacific Northwest. It's not a normal season.
11: That's David Up the Grove, Washington Commissioner of Public Lands. 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
10: WOWO News, time is 8:31. A suspected street race ended in a violent Fort Wayne crash. One motorcyclist was critically injured on West Jefferson Boulevard near Catalpa over the weekend. The second rider took

0: off before help arrived. Family and friends honored fallen Lynn Town Marshal Brad Fisher Sunday. The veteran officer was killed while deploying stop sticks during a police chase last week. Fisher was remembered for his service to his community and his family. A major shift is coming for some Hoosiers on Medicaid as Indiana moves to expand access to a costly class of weight loss drugs.
1: Governor Mike Braun directed Indiana Medicaid to join a federal program that will help cover GLP-1 medications for obesity. The program is expected to lower costs through federal funding and drug maker discounts, with Medicaid paying about $85 a month per person. Exact eligibility rules and a start date are still being finalized. John Zimney, WoWo News.
0: Indiana Medicaid currently provides coverage to about 1.9 million Hoosiers. Elsewhere, a 50-year-old Goshen bicyclist was injured in a crash on County Road 11 near County Road 138. Investigators say a driver struck him while attempting to pass yesterday morning. His injuries were not considered life-threatening. A dangerous weight loss joke online is forcing doctors to deliver a serious warning.
2: Health experts are pushing back on a social media trend joking about using a cyclospora parasite infection to lose weight. Doctors say the illness causes severe diarrhea, dehydration, and nutrient loss, not healthy weight loss, and can lead to hospitalization if untreated. Laura Smith, WoWo News.
0: Cyclospora spreads through contaminated food or water and requires medical treatment. A head-on collision killed two Paulding County men on U.S. 127 over the weekend. State Highway Patrol investigators say the southbound SUV crossed into oncoming traffic. The pickup truck driver was not injured after being hit head-on. Speed is believed to have been a factor. The Newswatch continues now at 8:33. Ohio leaders are sharpening the fight against human trafficking, focusing on what happens to victims after they escape.
3: The Ohio Attorney General's office held its 7th annual Human Trafficking Summit in Columbus, bringing together law enforcement, health experts, and victim advocates. The discussion focused on survivor support, state funding for services, and protecting victims' privacy. Advocates also warned many trafficking victims know their abusers. Victor Garcia, WoWo News.
0: Ohio has funded direct services for trafficking survivors since 2023. WoWo Flight Watch at Fort Wayne International. All flights currently showing on schedule. Your TSA wait time's about 15 minutes. Michigan roads are seeing progress on impaired driving, but the danger is far from gone.
4: The Michigan State Police data shows drunk driving arrests and alcohol or drug-related crashes dropped in Michigan last year, but impaired driving still played a role in about one-third of fatal crashes, and more than 7,000 drivers tested at blood alcohol levels of at least twice the legal limit. Tommy Lee, WoWo News.
0: Safety experts say that enforcement and planning ahead remain key to preventing deadly crashes. To Northwest Ohio, where Congresswoman Marcy Kaptur and her campaign manager were injured in a Toledo hit-and-run crash yesterday morning. Both were reported in stable condition. Investigators are now looking for the driver who fled the scene. 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Time saver traffic and weather together every 10 minutes during Fort Wayne's Morning News. From the Craigville Appliance Traffic Center, as we head past that 8:30 mark and toward the 9 o'clock conclusion of this Monday morning drive, we are crashed, tie up and delay free. Across Fort Wayne, Allen County, and the entire tri-state region, things definitely looking good. The big four right now, Washington, Jefferson, Lafayette, and Clinton, very much normal for a Monday morning in, out, and through downtown. Clinton Street inbound, you're going to be tapping the brakes as you approach State Boulevard, and again as you approach 4th Street and a couple of times on the MLK Bridge into downtown. You know the drill well there by now. And our interstate's major roads moving at or near posted limits region-wide. Drive times right on point as we check the jam cams. I-69 traffic volume lighter than normal right now, actually, for a Monday morning, but everything looking good. If you're Indy bound, you're looking at 90 minutes from the 4 to 465, 38 minutes to and from the Michigan line if you're north of Fort Wayne. I-469 close to normal traffic volume there, moving very well though, even through that one lane construction zone. It's going to be northbound between US 24 and Wheelock Road. Seen a little bit of brake tap going on in there this morning. Nothing, though, to cause any concerns yet. However, do keep an eye on your traffic apps as traffic volume, especially commercial, builds in. So do the traffic jams. And taking a look at the Indiana Toll Road and the Ohio Turnpike for our truck driving friends, you are in great shape across the top of the Hoosier and the Buckeye State. Smooth sailing Chicago to Toledo and back again. 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That's just south of the Glenbrook Square Mall. 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
6: From 21 Alive, I'm meteorologist Liz Braden with your forecast. Staying mostly sunny today with a high of 82 degrees. Winds come out of the north, about 5 miles per hour. Tonight we'll stay clear with a low of 58 degrees. We do this beautiful day all over again tomorrow with sunshine for Tuesday and a high of 83. I'm meteorologist Liz Braden from 21 Alive on WoWo 92.3 FM and 1190 AM.
0: And right now we have winds continuing out of the northwest at 4. Sunny skies across WoWo land. It's 63 degrees in Shipshawana, 65 at your severe weather station. 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Forbes magazine has again selected Principal Chris Moore as one of the top 10 wealth advisors in the state of Indiana. The Monday edition of Fort Wayne's Morning News continues now with Kayla Blakesley and Josh Williams. From the anchor desk, I'm Brian Ford on WoWo, 92.3 FM and 1190 AM.
7: Hey, thanks, Brian. Good morning, WoWo Land. Welcome on in here to our Monday edition of Fort Wayne's Morning News. I am your host, KB, and first and foremost, a huge shout out to Steve Shine and Josh Williams holding down the fort for me last week so I could take a little time off, head back to Pennsylvania, spend some quality time with family before baby girl heads to kindergarten. I cannot believe it. A lot of our kiddos are heading back either this Wednesday or next Wednesday. Just know this, Mama, praying for all of them and for our teachers and our administrators. God bless them. For what they do. A great looking forecast, though, as our kiddos head back this week. Really the bulk of our work week together. We're going to have sunshine, clear skies, highs anywhere from the low 70s or the upper 70s to low 80s. And really our first shot at rain doesn't arrive until Thursday. So some great looking weather as we kick off the back to school season here in Northeast Indiana. In fact, right now we got clear skies, 65 degrees already off the world famous WoWo fire escape. Coming up, could defense and aerospace be Indiana's next auto industry? Yeah, there's this new national report that's ranking both Indy and Fort Wayne as the best places in America for future investment. You heard that correct. Gary Dick from Inside Indiana Business. He's going to join us live to explain what all this could mean for you, your job, your kids, and our overall Hoosier economy. That's next up here on WoWo 92.3 FM and 1190 AM.
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7: We have spent what feels like years talking about Indiana becoming a leader in manufacturing, logistics, and life sciences. But now there's a new report suggesting our next big opportunity might be something entirely different. Defense and aerospace. Yeah, the latest best places for aerospace and defense rankings put Indianapolis at number 10 and Fort Wayne at number 11. And we are talking, this is out of nearly 400 metro areas nationwide. Here to pick through exactly what that means for you, for jobs, our kids, our economy, we've got Gary Dick from Inside Indiana Business. Good morning, Gary.
13: Hey, good morning, Kayla.
7: When you see, or when you first saw Fort Wayne and Indianapolis ranked this high nationally, I mean, yeah, that's a nice headline to some, right? But does this signal something much, much bigger that's happening here in the Hoosier State?
13: You know, I think it does, Kayla. And you mentioned surprise. Yeah, perhaps surprise. But you know, and others in Northeast Indiana know that defense and aerospace, those sectors have been very important to the Northeast Indiana economy. And continues to be today. L3Harris, great example. Big expansion going on there. Lots of new jobs. Lots of investment. So there is history and heritage in Northeast Indiana in terms of defense and aerospace. And now, as you look at this push for the newest and the latest technology, hypersonic technology, and all the different things that are going on with that related to defense. Indiana, as you mentioned, a manufacturing state, can play a major role. And this site selection report that came out last week, putting the Indianapolis metro area at 10, Fort Wayne, and Northeast Indiana at number 11, really reflects that. And this bigger picture that can mean thousands of jobs, and these jobs that typically pay above the average wage. So the potential is there, and there are people who are beginning to get excited about what it could mean for Indiana.
7: I mean, when you say jobs, right, I mean, what are we talking about? Because I hear defense and aerospace, and I'll be honest with you, Gary, I'm picturing engineers, you know, rocket scientists. Do we know yet what kind of jobs we're talking about?
13: Yeah, all of the above. And these are typically the STEM, science, technology, engineering, and math related jobs that we're talking about here and that there's such a need for in the state of Indiana. All states are trying to do things to embrace those kinds of those kinds of skills and getting them in the high schools and certainly at the college level as well to train people for these jobs. But these are jobs that are the higher end doctorate level type folks, but a lot of manufacturing jobs that require perhaps not even a bachelor's degree, but training, that certifications and those types of things at an Ivy Tech college, those types of things. So a wide range of jobs, and again, all around manufacturing and technology. And if you think about the bigger picture, Kayla, which is a lot of people are right now, drone technology. You know, Indiana was designated as a drone test site, and there's talk of a drone alley, if you will, from Crane in southern Indiana all the way up north through Purdue and into the region. So lots of investment, lots of interest in Indiana in this defense area. And I mentioned Crane. There is right now a $100 million plus munitions campus that is being built in southern Indiana. Investment from some of the world's biggest defense contractors interested in Indiana. So this is an indication of perhaps things to come that could be positive for the state.
7: Man, if we got young people listening right now, or if we've got, you know, parents with kids in high school, those STEM career paths might be something they definitely want to pursue. That's for darn sure. Gary, real quick here, looking, you know, I don't know, 5, 10, 15, 20 years down the road, do you think that defense and aerospace, everything we're talking about here, could become, you know, Indiana's next automotive manufacturing industry?
13: I mean, it could, and certainly would complement in a big way, at minimum, that history and heritage in the automotive industry, to be sure. And again, the bread and butter of Indiana, we make things, we move things, and this fits right into that wheelhouse. So the potential is there, if it can be cultivated and grown, for this to be a major part of the Indiana economy.
7: Man, I love the optimism this morning, Gary. We'll check back in with you 1 week from today.
13: All right, Kayla. Hey, thanks. You have a great week.
7: Hey, you too. Everything that Gary and I talk about, by the way, we'll add, you can find online at InsideIndianaBusiness.com as we check in with Gary every Monday at this time here on the show. Coming up, I need to check in with Brian Ford. He's got your top trending stories. Stay with us here on Fort Wayne's Morning News.
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0: We have sunny skies, 65 degrees. I'm Brian Ford. Here's what's trending at 8:48. Well, he pulled off the hard part, then he opened Facebook. A Tennessee driver allegedly took a Corvette on a high-speed escape, blowing through traffic and leaving a trooper watching the taillights disappear. Then came the modern criminal tradition of making your own evidence. Investigators say they found the suspect by finding the same red Corvette sitting right there on his Facebook page. He beat the police pursuit. He just couldn't beat his own ego. And doing stupid things, sooner or later, will land you in jail. Continuing and attempting to refine the stupidity will keep you there for sure. 23-year-old Chase Orpett of Nevada started his resume with driving around in a car festooned with drug paraphernalia, and then the misguided belief that insurance was as optional as common sense. The gavel dropped and he got 90 days to figure out where it all went wrong. He did not. Instead, he decided that the work detail that he was on was just as optional as car insurance and walked away wearing the discreet black and white striped jail duds he came in. His success in running was cut short by a citizen who saw him lying on the railroad track, apparently trying to catch a train by osmosis. One drone and a very ticked off police dog later, and sweet freedom was replaced by stale jail. And you'd think the whole idea behind an archery act is avoiding the guy holding the target. Apparently not. A circus performer at a New York County fair took an arrow instead of applause and had to be flown to the hospital. Well, he's in stable condition. Investigators are, of course, looking into it. That's one volunteer position, though, that nobody's signing up for next year. And every generation thinks the next one has ruined everything. You know, too much technology, too much screen time, too little human interaction. Then along comes Gen Z bringing back Mahjong, a game where you sit with other people, think, compete, and communicate. Basically, everything people said was disappearing. Turns out the cure for too much technology was hiding in a box of 200-year-old tiles. WoWo News Time now is 8:49. Time saver traffic and weather together every 10 minutes during Fort Wayne's morning news. 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Crash tie-up delay-free across Fort Wayne, Allen County, and the tri-state region. Washington, Jefferson, Lafayette, and Clinton, the big four looking pretty much normal for a Monday morning, getting in, out, and through downtown. Interstates and majors moving along just exactly as you'd expect for Monday morning. And the toll road, it's clear. Chicago to Toledo and back again. Next check from the Craigville Appliance Traffic Center comes up in about 10 minutes. Craigville Appliance now with a second location right here in Fort Wayne at 3539 North Clinton Street, just south of Glenbrook Square. 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
6: From 21 Alive, I'm meteorologist Liz Braden with your forecast. Staying mostly sunny today with a high of 82 degrees. Winds come out of the north, about 5 miles per hour. Tonight, we'll stay clear with a low of 58 degrees. We do this beautiful day all over again tomorrow with sunshine for Tuesday and a high of 83. I'm meteorologist Liz Braden from 21 Alive on WoWo 92.3 FM and 1190 AM.
7: Hey, thanks, Liz. Right now, we got clear skies, 65 degrees off the world-famous WoWo Fire Escape. WoWo News Time, it's 8:51. Some major news in Major League Baseball. Josh Williams has the recap coming up in sports in about 60 seconds. But first, back-to-school shopping is here, don't I know it? 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
7: Well, with sports time, it's 8:54. Josh Williams, that would be your cue.
20: All right. Well, the big news that happened over the weekend was the L.A. Dodgers in Major League Baseball adding Tarik Skubal, the reigning two-time Cy Young winner. And, well, the Dodgers, they already have Shohei Ohtani, Freddie Freeman, and Mookie Betts. Freddie Freeman, though, which is, honestly, that lineup right there, enough is enough. But 4 months from now, this is where the big talk happens. The CBA expires. And I think that this trade would be the last piece of evidence that the owners need to shut the sport down for a little while. And that's because, honestly, out of pure baseball logic right now, this move was inevitable. It was reported that the Tigers were trading Skubal and named the Dodgers the favorite. The L.A. Angels, right now they have the best record in baseball and arguably the best farm system in baseball at the same time, which is not supposed to be possible. The Dodgers there, they absorbed the roughly $10 million Skubal is owned without even blinking. And it's also been reported that the Dodgers were Skubal's preferred free agency destination this winter. So this was never a rental, if you will. This was a pre-acquisition. So now on the calendar, the collective bargaining agreement expires December 1st. Now the owners have proposed the first salary cap since 1994. Multiple owners have said that the only real path to a cap runs through the missing 2020 2027 season. So we'll see what happens. I think there are reports out there saying that they are ready to burn the house down if possible. But one thing's for sure, they want to prevent something like this happening. Now, meanwhile, we're still waiting for what exactly the contract that Scoop Ball is going to get from the LA Dodgers. And I have to imagine that, I know this number sounds crazy, but I think we're going to probably get somewhere close to $1 billion, which is just unbelievable. So we'll see what the cause and effect of all of this happens. And of course, the trade deadline is at 6 p.m. tonight. So any more craziness that happens, we'll make sure to bring it to you bright and early tomorrow morning at 5:20, right here on your home for Indiana Hoosiers football.
7: 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Well, news time, it's 8:55. 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
7: 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It's 8:56, as promised. Brian Ford up to the microphone with one last live look here at our Monday morning commute. What are you seeing, Brian?
0: Kayla, we're going to bring this one in for a nice, smooth landing. We've got no crashes, tie-ups, or major delays across Fort Wayne, Allen County, or the tri-state region. The next check from the Craigville Appliance Traffic Center comes up in the 3 o'clock news with Heather Starr. 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
22: An over 2% reduction in USDA's latest crop production price index from the previous month played its part in a 1.4% month-over-month decline in what producers in total receive price-wise for their commodities. The commodity price index lowering was attributed to decreases in what feed grain, food grain, and oilseed growers received price-wise in June. The month-over-month declines of over 3%, almost 4%, and 2.5% respectively. This offset gains in both fruit and tree nut and vegetable and melon prices received categories. Livestock producers, meanwhile, saw a 0.1% rise in what they received price-wise from the prior month. This is despite meat animal prices received unchanged in June and decreases in the dairy and poultry and egg price index for the month. I'm Rod Bain reporting for the U.S. Department of Agriculture in Washington, D.C.
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25: Iran conflict coming to an end. I'm Dave Anthony, Fox News. President Trump says a deal is near, telling reporters on Air Force One he called off a big bombing over the weekend.
26: The biggest attack since World War II, and it would have been disastrous.
2: According to the president, talks are set to resume today, aimed at finalizing a deal related to the Strait of Hormuz. The president says he was asked by Qatar, the UAE, and Saudi Arabia to hold off as diplomatic efforts play out.
25: Fox's Trey Yingston, Tel Aviv.
2: Reports do indicate that a new deal could see the strait open for 60 days without fees. With the possibility of another agreement in sight, the region remains on alert since the Iranians are denying any direct progress.
25: Oil prices are plunging down more than 6%, but Chevron CEO Mike Wirth just told Fox Business there are still concerns that could make oil pricier again.
3: We've seen supply constrained, we've seen damage to infrastructure, and we have new risks that I think will be priced into the market on shipping, for instance. So shipping rates, shipping insurance, and the willingness of ship owners to go to certain ports in the world.
25: Three wildfires keep burning uncontained in the Spokane, Washington area, where about 60,000 people have evacuated. The flames have destroyed more than 600 homes and other structures. Washington Governor Bob Ferguson says a lot of people lost everything, just turned to ashes.
4: Just in a matter of hours, their lives changed in deeply dramatic and fundamental ways. And so it's difficult to find words when folks have experienced a loss like that.
25: Now an update from Fox's Ashley Strohmeyer on a Trump nominee.
5: Acting Attorney General Todd Blanche is one step closer to being confirmed in the Senate after officially rescinding a $1.8 billion anti-weaponization fund that a few GOP holdouts were concerned over.
25: Senators John Cornyn and Tom Tillis had threatened to vote against Blanche in committee tomorrow, blocking the confirmation if that fund was not formally dissolved. It was set up in the Trump IRS tax settlement for people claimed to be political targets of the Biden Justice Department. 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
0: 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We have sunny skies, 67 degrees across WOWO land. We've got a great-looking Monday in store. Look for plenty of sunshine with a high in the low 80s, and just put it on repeat for tomorrow as well. Good morning. I'm Brian Ford. Here's what's happening. A motorcyclist remains wanted after a suspected street racing crash in Fort Wayne. Police say one rider was critically injured in the crash over the past weekend on West Jefferson near Catalpa. Meanwhile, Lynn Town Marshal Brad Fisher was laid to rest Sunday after being killed on duty last week. The 50-year-old was struck while deploying stop sticks during a pursuit last week. Fisher was remembered for his service to his community and commitment to his family. And a bicyclist from Goshen's recovering after being hit by a vehicle in Elkhart County yesterday. That crash happened near County Road 11 and 138 after a driver reportedly failed to give enough space. Finally, Ohio State troopers are investigating a fatal crash that claimed two lives in Paulding County over the past weekend. An SUV crossed the center line and struck an oncoming pickup truck on U.S. 127. Speed is believed to have played a role. 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
11: From 21 Alive, I'm meteorologist Liz Braden with your forecast. Staying mostly sunny today with a high of 82 degrees. Winds come out of the north, about 5 miles per hour. Tonight we'll stay clear with a low of 58 degrees. We do this beautiful day all over again tomorrow with sunshine for Tuesday and a high of 83. I'm meteorologist Liz Braden from 21 Alive on Whoa 92.3 FM and 1190 AM.
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1: Hello, America. From the Mountain West, much of it seems to be on fire today. And we are glad to be here. I'm also, my ranch is up in Idaho. We're just a couple of hours away from the In-N-Out where there was a shooting this weekend. There's been a lot of news this weekend. We're going to start with the shooting, and we'll do that in 60 seconds. First, let me tell you about Super Sure. 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
1: So it's Saturday afternoon, Twins Fall, Idaho. Very small little town. Great town. It's 2:30 in the afternoon. Jordan Salinas and his girlfriend are sitting in the drive-thru at the In-N-Out on Blue Lakes Boulevard. Their plan is just, let's have some lunch, then we'll maybe go ride some horses. And that's when people start running. They thought at first it was a kitchen fire. That's what the mind does. It reaches for the ordinary explanation first, because the ordinary explanation is always, well, almost always the right one. Employees are coming running out the doors. People are crossing the road in a dead sprint. Kitchen fire has to be. Then pop, pop, pop, pop. He gets out of the car. He says it was automatic, mechanical. The only thing he remembers from those seconds is his girlfriend saying, don't, honey. Out in that lot was a 24-year-old man with a rifle. He had already fired into the restaurant. He was firing at cars. A cab driver was charging his Tesla in the parking lot, got hit. A man named Lane was just sitting at the stoplight watching the bullets go into the car directly in front of him. And then the bullets started going the other direction, a pistol from the drive-through line. Then somewhere else in the same lot, an off-duty Idaho State Police trooper doing exactly the same thing. He didn't like it when bullets started firing both ways, at least Salinas didn't. He turned away from the restaurant, moved into the open parking lot, and killed himself. Cohn said the shooter was focused on the man shooting back at him, and that's what let everybody else get out. But three people still died. Seven were wounded. Two of them are in critical condition. One of the dead worked at the counter in a building that had just been open for 9 days. Jordan Salinas is 35. He works in healthcare. He lives in Kimberly. And in 2021, he was there at a shooting at the Boise Town Square Mall that killed two people. It was then and there that he decided, that's not going to happen again. If I'm around, it's not going to happen again. He decided he was going to learn how to use a firearm. So for 5 years, he drove out to the desert outside Eden on weekends, and he practiced 5 years every Saturday. He told the Idaho Statesman he had never pointed a gun at so much as an animal. He said four words that he had run so many times in his head, they had worn a groove inside of him. Observe, orient, decide, act.
3: He's a citizen vigilante.
1: No. Let me tell you a story. Let me tell you who he used to be up until recently. Let me take you back to England, 1285, Edward I. He signs the Statute of Winchester, and in it, a thing called the Hue and Cry. What the hell is the Hue and Cry? The Hue and Cry? If you witnessed a felony, you were required by law to raise the alarm. And then every able-bodied man who heard that alarm was required by law to drop whatever he was holding and join the chase. Town to town, county to county, until the man was taken and handed over to the sheriff. And if he got away because nobody came, the whole 100 paid for the crime out of their own pockets. Your neighbor's stolen goods came out of your purse. Same statute. Every man was able to keep arms in his house according to his means, and not for the King's Army, but for exactly what happened Saturday. That was the law 544 years. For 544 years, that was the law. There was no police force. There was you and your neighbor. You know that London didn't get a police force until 1829? 1829. And the founding principle written down for that first force was this: the police are the public, and the public are the police. Officers being only members of the public who are paid to give full-time attention to the duties which they are incumbent on every citizen. So police officers were just like you. I've said this so many times. You're the first responder. It wasn't until Jimmy Carter were first responders became the police officers or the ambulance. You had always been the first responder. Police just paid to do full time what was already your job. The badge is a new thing. The citizen is the old thing. So citizen vigilante? No, no. Saturday afternoon in that parking lot, he had them both standing 45 feet apart. Trooper on his day off, no uniform, no radio, no backup, no call. And a healthcare worker from Kimberley who just wanted a burger. Neither one of them was on duty. Yet both of them were on duty. I wish this was more of a story where the good guy wins. But not really, because three families got a knock on the door. Two people are still in critical condition. I don't think anybody in Twin Falls is calling this a victory today. Not all of us are capable of running into gunfire, and not all of us should be running at gunfire. Everybody needs a gun. Salinas is not a hero because he had a gun. That's Idaho. Half the parking lot had a gun. I can guarantee it. Half the parking lot had a gun. This guy's a hero because for 5 years of Saturdays in the desert outside Eden, when nothing was happening, nobody was watching, there was no reason on earth to keep going out there, he did. I've said this a million times. Courage isn't manufactured in the moment. It's withdrawn in the moment. You can only take out what you've already put in. It's an interesting side note to this story. Within hours, the internet had the wrong man. Police chief had to come out and say, no, this is on Sunday. No, the name going out circulating online, that's wrong. He had nothing to do with this whatsoever. You have it wrong. Thousands of people with all of the time in the world, every tool available to them, got it wrong. One man with about 4 seconds got it right. Observe, orient, decide, and act. You know what our problem is? Most of us stop and observe. I mean, I am a pro at observation. I'm magnificent. I could win medals at observing. I think all of us could. We are gold medalists in observing. Because we haven't even thought about the other ones. We just observe. Oh, no, no. We observe, and then we'll grab our cell phone, and we'll record it. You know, the rest of this isn't about talent. It's habit. And habit is only ever a thing that you did on a day when it didn't matter. So you'd have it on the day when it did matter. Things could have been a lot worse. A lot worse. In this small little town in Idaho. If it hadn't been for one man. Go find your desert. Go out on Saturdays. 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
1: All right, so I want to talk to you about something else. Thomas Massie, who I really like. I like Thomas Massie. I don't know what is wrong with Thomas Massie lately. I think Thomas has gone off the deep end. But, you know, he's still my friend. We can disagree on lots of things, and he's still my friend. He wrote, "Don't fall for the fake Fox GOP outrage. 2 weeks ago, the House passed a bill that greenlit the transfer of Spanish territory to Morocco. Every Republican except for me voted for it, but now they're acting shocked at the invasion." I read that and I'm like, "Wait a minute, what?" So I looked up what he was doing, because a lot of people were responding, "See, we were involved." Okay, the bill he voted against was H.R. 8595, and it was the standard appropriations bill for State Department funding in 2027. Massie was the only Republican to vote against it because he's unreliable, quite honestly. However, if you read the bill, it has zero language related to Spain or Morocco. Not mentioned at all. Wait a minute. I saw the screenshot. Thomas Massie posted the screenshot of the bill. No, he didn't. And he knows better than this. He posted the screenshot of the committee report, which has absolutely no staying power, no hold. No, there is no law in that. That's what the committee talked about. Then it goes and it's written into a bill. That wasn't in the bill. So he got that part wrong. Now, what happened? Do you understand what I'm talking about here? What I'm talking about is when the Moroccans invaded the territorial land of Spain and just took it over, and it looks now like the government of Spain may have been involved. They say they're investigating all of the the Facebook post, but they may have been involved in this. This was coordinated by somebody. It was coordinated. Ricky, disagree with that?
4: No. I was just going to say, do you mean the government of Morocco may have been involved? Or the government
1: Morocco.
4: Of Spain?
1: Yeah.
4: Okay.
1: Yeah. The government of Morocco. And so they were absolutely involved in this. And I think Spain just turned a blind eye to it. I mean, they sent 61 soldiers. So, I mean, I don't know what's happening with Spain other than they're socialists. So what actually happened? What was our involvement? Our involvement, I think, was this. Because it was in the committee report that we say, hey, you know what? Maybe Spain should return that land to Morocco. It's always been Spanish. Maybe we should do that. We support that. But that wasn't in the bill. I think Donald Trump has a very long memory and can be a very vindictive guy. And I have a feeling, you know, when we didn't get our planes weren't allowed to fly over Spanish territory, I think Donald Trump remembered that. And if there was any indication to our State Department that this might happen, we might not have made a phone call. I don't think we are involved, but I think, you know, if you listen to what Marco Rubio said, where was it that he said this over in Europe when he was like, we're not going to get involved in all this stuff. We're just not going to do it. Where was
4: that,
1: Ricky?
4: A few months ago.
1: Munich. That's right. So he's in Germany and he's like, we're just not going to get involved in it. Well, that was one way of not getting involved. We're not even going to make the phone call. I don't know if any of that is true. Don't know if any of that's true. I just know that we didn't have anything to do with it, but that doesn't mean that we didn't turn a blind eye to it. And Morocco, you know, I have to look up Morocco because I've heard mixed reports on Morocco. I've heard Morocco is not an extremist state. You know, Morocco is the first country in the world that right after the Declaration of Independence was signed, they recognized us as a state. And they've always been very friendly to the United States. It is an Arab land. But at least it didn't used to be extremist Arab, but I don't know. I don't know anymore. I haven't, you know, with all the things going on in the world, I haven't done my Moroccan homework. And you know what? I don't think I'm going to. So I just don't care that much. I'm sorry. I'm going to let that one go. But I just wanted to point this out because, this is how conspiracy theories start. Somebody with some credibility, Thomas Massey, whom I like, says something that, unfortunately, Thomas, you know that's not true. You know that's not true. Now, you could have said, yes, but it was in the bill, so we were talking about it, so a lot of members don't have a problem with that. Okay, that's different. That's different than everybody voted for this bill that says return the property. That's not true. And when you have I'm going to call it what it is, a lie, even though parts of it could be construed as, well, maybe kind of, if you look at it this way, kind of true, that's the beginning of a conspiracy. And we don't need anybody else discrediting the United States of America. We're doing a fine job on our own. We don't need anybody to dogpile. Especially somebody who is a sitting member of Congress. So

0: to talk about something that you have no personal knowledge of.
1: Okay, well...
2: That's what I do. She went on to say, that's what I do. And it is. Anybody know who her husband is? It is what they do. All right, let me talk to you about Chapter. Have you ever looked at your credit report and found something that didn't belong? Kind of a strange feeling. Somebody somewhere out there has a file on you, and the information in that file is just wrong. Now, let me ask you something. What if that file wasn't, you know, about your credit? What if it was about your health care? One of my listeners called in to Chapter because the Medicare costs just kept going up, and nobody could tell him why. 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
3: 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Is this justice? Glenn's surprising answer when we return on the Glenn Beck Program.
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8: With a WOWO News update, I'm Brian Ford. Weather-wise, mostly sunny skies, a high in the low 80s. Here's what's happening. Indiana Medicaid will soon cover GLP-1 drugs for eligible people with obesity. The state's joining a federal program to reduce costs. And Ohio reported 4 new measles cases, marking the state's 3rd outbreak this year. Health officials are urging people to get vaccinated as cases rise. Now, the latest from Fox News.
9: I'm Therese Crowley. President Trump giving peace talks a chance today with Iran after pulling back the biggest attack since World War II.
10: Did you see how it is? We're ready to go anytime we want. Would I rather make a deal? I'm not looking to kill people.
9: And Gulf states were concerned about Iran retaliating against their oil fields. Oil prices falling below $80 a barrel. Look for a shift in the Senate if Darlene Graham wins the full-term Senate seat of her late brother Lindsey, telling Fox.
11: Lindsey was probably much more focused on national security. And I know that's important, but I'll probably be focused more on affordability. What matters to the families in South Carolina.
9: She has President Trump's endorsement in the GOP special Senate primary next week. 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
12: From 21 Alive, I'm meteorologist Liz Braden with your forecast. Staying mostly sunny today with a high of 82 degrees. Winds come out of the north about 5 miles per hour. Tonight, we'll stay clear with a low of 58 degrees. We do this beautiful day all over again tomorrow with sunshine for Tuesday and a high.

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10: Welcome to the Glenn Beck program. You know, I'm glad to have Jason on our staff. I really am. I was listening to the Insider podcast here just as we were going on Insider for Torch. While we go into commercial break, the Torch continues on, and he kind of gives inside information. He gave really great information about Morocco. Morocco is one of the good countries. It was going poorly, and as he pointed out, it has turned a corner, and they started going against the Muslim Brotherhood, et cetera, et cetera. So it is one of the good countries. All right. I want to talk to you about something that happened on Thursday, and this I understand because a lot of people are thinking this is a really slippery slope, and I am too. I am too. And I want to be really careful on what happened on Thursday because I am very concerned. You open up a door and things get really bad. Thursday morning in Winder, Georgia, 55-year-old guy comes into courtroom. He's wearing a striped jail uniform, sentenced to 15 years in prison for a crime he was never accused of planning, never accused of knowing about, and nowhere near when it happened. But he was charged with murder. 2 days earlier in the same courtroom before the same judge, his 16-year-old son got life without parole for committing it. Colin Gray, he's the parent. He's the first parent in American history convicted of murder for what his child did. Here's what he actually did. May 2023, deputies knock on his door because the FBI had passed along a tip that someone in the house had threatened online to shoot up a school. The boy denied it, said his account was hacked. The tip was never substantiated. But before the deputies left, one of them said to the dad, make sure you secure your weapons. That's key. Remember that. 7 months later, at Christmas, dad buys his 14-year-old son an AR-15-style rifle. The gun he puts on a closet shelf. No lock, no safe. An AR-15. He puts it into on the top shelf of the boy's bedroom. In the boy's bedroom, there are photographs of the Parkland shooter pinned to the wall. Now, the boy didn't attend a single day of eighth grade last year, or that year. His mother and sister both went to the dad and said, you've got to lock the gun up, Dad. His mother testified it was obvious the boy needed help, and her husband just didn't want to deal with it. Now, here's the really bad part. Weeks before the shooting, the boy texted his dad and said, and I quote, whenever something happens, just know the blood is on your hands. Okay. So September 4th, 2024, that rifle kills two students. I shouldn't say that. That rifle in the hands of his son kills two students and teachers at Appalachee High School. Now, a Barrow County jury took under 2 hours to convict on all 27 counts. He faced 180 years. Judge Nichols, Nichols Prim, gave him 15. And from the bench, he said, you were convicted because the warning lights were flashing brighter and brighter, and you didn't get him help, and you didn't remove the access to his guns. Okay. So is this justice or a father doing time for his son? This is not good in many ways, but let's understand the state of Georgia. Okay. We make the case for the state. Nobody charged this man with knowing a plan. The judge said so out loud. These were crimes of negligence. The theory is that the father was told by law enforcement at his own front door that his son had been reported threatening a school. He was asked to secure the firearms, and then he went out and he bought the boy a rifle and left it within reach. Also, the mother and the sister said the same thing. The boy sends him a text. This is not the sin of the son visiting on the father. This is a purchase and a decision of the dad. Okay. And if it sounds like a theory some ambitious prosecutor invented in 2026, it's actually not. It's the oldest theory written into law. If you go back to the Bible, most of our laws are built around the Bible. Exodus 21 has a rule about an ox that kills a man. If the ox has no history, never hurt anybody, out of nowhere, the ox, you know, goes and the ox is then destroyed. And the text says specifically the owner's not guilty. Okay. It's a tragedy, not a crime. The next verse, if the ox was known to gore and the owner had been warned and he didn't pen it, then the owner's own life is forfeited. Same ox, same dead man. Only thing moved between those verses is that somebody told the owner. This is also in the code of, what is it? I can never say this, Ricky. We were just talking about it off air.
11: The code of Hammurabi.
10: Right. Hammurabi, yeah. The code of Hammurabi is from Babylon. 2 centuries earlier than the Bible. Law 250, an ox gores a man in the street, no history, no case. Law 251, if the ox was known as a gorer and his city ward had made it known to him, he didn't pad the horns or tie the animal up, he pays. Okay, two peoples, two gods, two different centuries, landing on exactly the same hinge. Not the damage, not the intent. Notice whether somebody told you or not. So now 4,000 years later, a judge in Georgia says the warning lights were flashing brighter and brighter. And he's saying in modern English that the ward had made it known to him. Okay? Now the case for the defense. An ox is property. 14-year-old is not property. The ancient laws work because an animal is an instrument, a dangerous thing left unsecured. Swap in a human being who thinks and chooses, and that law buckles, because in the same courthouse 2 days earlier, Georgia took the position that the boy was a full moral agent, tried himself as an adult, buried him for life while the judge told him he seemed proud of himself. So is he a full moral agent, or was he more like an ox? Some would say you can't have it both ways. Either the boy freely chose to murder four people, in which, you know, his case is the choice and the cause, or he was a loaded weapon just left lying around. What are we, you know, what are we doing giving weapons, you know, life without parole? Now, the common law calls it superseding cause, and it's not a technicality. It is a legal expression of human dignity. Every man is the author of his own acts and nobody else's. This is the collective and the individual that we've been talking about. We are all about the individual. You cannot pass the law against the sun. But here's the harder problem. Georgia has no safe storage law. None. Its statute on handling firearms to minors covers pistols. The legislature specifically declined to extend it to long guns and specifically allows a parent to give a minor one. Okay, so nothing against the law there. Buying your 14-year-old a rifle in Georgia, it's absolutely legal. Storing guns unlocked, absolutely legal in Georgia. Two of the legal acts. A jury constructed a murder out of, wait, what? In Georgia, it's different. If you're an accomplice to murder, you're a murderer. Everywhere else, you're an accomplice. In any other state, they would say the father might have been an accomplice because he didn't plan it, but he helped. He helped. Negligence. So, remove the rifle or every gun in the house, counseling or commitment. How many warning signs make a duty? I mean, the warning lights were flashing. It's a nice sentence, but is that the standard that can, you know, be given to somebody and say, hey, there's warning lights? Well, I mean, I have been in the same situation with my kids at times, not this situation, but where you're like, I don't know what they're going to do. And that's where I err in favor of safety. If I thought they were a danger, I wouldn't give them a gun. I would lock the gun up. I would take the gun away. I would get the kid counseling, any of that. But dad didn't do any of it. Okay. So his father is serving 15 years for underestimating. I mean, law enforcement got the same tip. They investigated. They couldn't substantiate it. They closed the file. So why is the dad more? I mean, we could play this game all day, okay? Because not one government employee is going to spend a night in jail. But they knew just as much, didn't they? Georgia makes it a felony to cause a child cruel or excessive pain through criminal negligence. That's the law. Criminal negligence. It's a felony. In 2014, the legislature added second-degree murder, cause of death while committing an offense, and it is murder, irrespective of malice, 10 to 30 years. So what does all of this mean? What all of this means is that I think this is a specific thing in Georgia. The Constitution does carry a personal guilt principle. Article 3 forbids corruption of blood, and the first Congress wrote the same guarantee into every first federal criminal code in 1790. Hang a man in the morning and his children will still keep the farm. It's only the guy who pulled the gun. But that principle doesn't get Colin Gray out. Corruption of blood is punishment for another man's crime because of a relationship. He was punished for his own act or failure to act. The Constitution shields you from your son's conduct. It never shields you from your own conduct. So where did the court go wrong, or did they? I don't think they went wrong in the outcome. They went wrong on the word. Murder has always meant a guilty mind. A statute producing murder convictions, irrespective of malice, hasn't expanded a crime. It's hollowed out one and kept the label because the label is what juries react to. Manslaughter is the honest name here. It's what the Crumbleys got in Michigan for roughly the same time. Prim faced 180 years, imposed 15. That's at the bottom of the range. You know what that says to me? That says the judge is applying a statute he's really uncomfortable with. And here's where the real failure is. The legislature. If Georgia believes a warned parent must lock up guns, Georgia should pass a law saying so. Define duty, define trigger, published in advance. Instead, the legislature declined to write a rule and the jury supplied it afterward on the worst facts. Four coffins in the room. That's not the rule of law. That's the rule of aftermath. And the slope, the thing that we're all worried about. Nobody expands state power on a sympathetic case. They expand it on a monster. Then they keep the tool. The next defendant won't have a shrine on the wall and a confession by text. It'll be a divorced dad who missed what a counselor also missed. Because this rule sets up, you know, lock up your guns. It doesn't set that up. It sets this up. If the lights were flashing and you didn't do enough, you're tethered to the outcome. Well, what is the definition of enough? It gets defined by 12 people looking backward at the worst day of your life. Colin Gray, I think, belongs in prison. The Goring Ox Law has been right for 4,000 years, and he's on the wrong side of it. But those old codes bothered to distinguish the ox nobody knew about from the ox that everybody did know about. Because a free people have to say things out loud in writing before it takes a man and his whole life and throws him away. Georgia, you need to say this out loud and write it down. Otherwise, it will be the slippery slope. When you write it down, then you can enforce it to the hilt. This is complex, because I almost said this was a mistake. It wasn't. Dad belongs in jail, but not the way they did it. That opens the door for every divorced dad. And divorced dads always get the shaft. Georgia, correct this. Call your legislature now. Correct this. Define it. Make sure 12 members of a jury aren't defining it every new case. Define this. Because believe me, some lawyer is going to be finding all kinds of stuff to use on possibly you in the future. All right. Unfortunately, here's the way the news usually works. Big story is everywhere until one week it isn't. One week it's on the front page of everything. The next week, something else happens and the cameras have moved on and the world starts talking about something new. And it's like the problem never happened. You know, the people living through those stories don't get to move on so easily. And that is certainly true in Israel. Long after the headlines have faded, families are still living with the threat of terrorism. Parents are still sending their children to school, wondering what the day might bring. 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
10: The key to this story in Georgia is really, for me, it falls on two things. You're told your son is dangerous. Okay, well, can you prove it? No, the police can't prove it. But you're told. Then your wife tells you. Then your daughter tells you. Dad, to me, he could have not done anything about that, and he wouldn't have committed a crime. I would have called him into question, but he wouldn't have committed a crime. He then goes out and buys a gun and puts it in his son's bedroom with the killers on his wall. Then his son texts him and says, if something does happen, blood is on your hands. Do you not respond to that text? Do you not go into the room and take that gun from him immediately? That's the key to this story.
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22: Stocks surge as oil plunges. I'm Dave Anthony, Fox News. The Dow up 632 points. The Nasdaq's gaining more than 300 as oil drops more than 7%. West Texas crude under $79 a barrel after President Trump chose talks over bombs, calling off a big weekend attack on Iran, telling reporters on Air Force One.
23: Just see how it is. We're ready to go anytime we want. Would I rather make a deal? I'm not looking to kill Dave.
24: The president said that he had paused what would have been the biggest strike since World War II. After speaking with regional allies like Saudi Arabia and Qatar, the president citing what he calls the parameters of a deal having been made to end the nuclear threat, as he called it, from Iran and open the Strait of Hormuz.
22: Fox's Alexandria Hoff also reports from the White House.
24: Iran's foreign ministry this morning saying that the country is not currently holding talks with the U.S., but is in discussions with Oman over the strait.
22: Three wildfires still burning uncontained in the Spokane, Washington area, where about 60,000 people have evacuated. Some have no homes to return to. Fox's Sarah Allegra standing outside the charred ashes of where a house once stood in Spokane.
25: What makes these fires so concerning here in the area is how close this has all been to homes, to neighborhoods, to businesses. And this is what we're seeing here. Guys, latest reporting tells us over 600 structures have been destroyed.
22: There are no reports of anyone killed or injured. Acting Attorney General Todd Blanche Blanche may now have a path to that job full time. Last night, Blanche formally rescinded the so-called anti-weaponization fund like two Republican senators were calling for. It was set up in the Trump IRS tax settlement for people claiming to be political targets of the Biden Justice Department.
25: The move follows weeks of negotiations with Texas Senator John Cornyn and North Carolina Senator Tom Tillis, who were previously trying to block his nomination and then demanding to see written proof of the fund, would not move forward.
22: Fox's Ashley Stromer. There's a key Senate committee vote on Blanche tomorrow. 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
6: 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We have sunny skies, 70 degrees across WoWo Land. We've got a great-looking Monday in store, plenty of sunshine with a high in the low 80s. Good morning, I'm Brian Ford. Here's what's happening. Fort Wayne investigators continue looking for a motorcyclist who fled after a suspected racing crash. One rider suffered life-threatening injuries. The collision happened on West Jefferson near Catalpa. And funeral services were held Sunday for Lynn Town Marshal Brad Fisher. The 50-year-old was struck and killed while deploying stop sticks during a pursuit last week. Friends remembered his lifetime of service. A Goshen man was hospitalized after a vehicle hit his bicycle in Elkhart County. The crash happened on County Road 11 near County Road 138. Investigators say the driver failed to move left while passing. And Ohio State troopers are investigating a fatal crash that claimed the lives of two Paulding County men over the weekend. An SUV crossed the center line and struck an oncoming pickup head-on. Speed is believed to have played a role. 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
27: From 21 Alive, I'm meteorologist Liz Braden with your forecast. Staying mostly sunny today with a high of 82 degrees. Winds come out of the north, about 5 miles per hour. Tonight we'll stay clear with a low of 58 degrees. We do this beautiful day all over again tomorrow with sunshine for Tuesday and a high of 83. I'm meteorologist Liz Braden from 21 Alive on WoWo 92.3 FM at 1190 AM.
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2: Hello, America. Bill Maher had an amazing monologue. I mean, usually I'll watch just the highlight of it. I watched his full 10-minute monologue. I've never seen anything like it. And the people in his audience gasped at what he was saying. What was he saying? Wait until you hear it. I'll play parts of it and give you the full context here in just 60 seconds. If you're somebody who likes preparing and takes it seriously, but there's at least one person in your family who thinks you're a little over the top, that's fine. You don't store food to win an argument. You don't store food, you know, for anything other than you want to make sure your family is taken care of if bad things happen. 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So Bill Maher, definitely not a conservative, a couple of weeks ago came out and said, hey, my vote is up for grabs. If these socialists are the choice, have you read what they say? You hear what they're for? I'm not with them. And apparently he said, I went on vacation and everybody was yelling at me, how dare you're a Republican. He's like, I'm not a Republican. I'm just not stupid. So he reads a few sentences out loud on HBO, and his own audience gasps at this. This is not a conservative audience. It's not a church crowd in Tulsa. It's Los Angeles, an audience that shows up on a Friday night to laugh at Republicans. And Maher told them the Democratic Socialists of America have gone openly communist, that when the president says it, it happens to be true, and that his own party, being right now, his own words, is being colonized. Then he read from a post of one of Mayor Mamdani's top aides urging people to vote for communist candidates, and the room went deathly quiet. Listen.
3: Donald Trump has told 1 trillion lies, but when he says the Democratic Socialists of America are actually communist, that's not one of them. And it's not hard to prove it. Just by quoting the DSA and their candidates. Let's just read the quotes. The DSA platform says you work as much as you are able and no more than needed. If that was any closer to Karl Marx's dictum from each according to his abilities to each according to his needs, they'd be sued for plagiarism. Not to leave any doubt, New York Mayor Mamdani once tweeted Karl Marx's words exactly. They're not trying to hide it. Their most popular influencer, Hassan Piker, thinks communism is so groovy. He laments the fall of the two of the most murderous regimes in history, the Soviet Union and Chairman Mao's China. Mamdani's aide, his top aide, Sia Weaver, said, if you don't believe in the government's sacred right to seize property, it's over. And impoverish the white middle class. What? That's a goal?
2: He then he goes on, and the key to this, the reason, the response to the gasp, the most important thing he said all night, he just read a tweet that said more people should vote for communists, and it was from a Democratic Socialist candidate, okay? And they went, ah. He looked at them and said, good, I'm glad you're shocked. People have to realize this is going on. We're in a moment here right now And Bill Maher may be the most important man on the planet to stop this. This is something that I've been warning about forever. This is the reason I do this job. If it wasn't for the people who are actually communist, actually socialist, actually want to destroy our country, if they were just Democrats, I wouldn't be doing this job. I really wouldn't. It's not worth it. It's not. These people are serious, and I've seen them coming forever. But here's what I want you to understand in the moment. Nothing red was leaked. Nothing was hacked. Nothing came from a whistleblower or an undercover camera or a dossier. Everything he said in that entire monologue, and I urge you to go watch the whole thing and then share it, is published. It's sitting public. It's sitting on a website with a nice red and white design and a friendly cartoon fist waiting for anybody in America or around the world to click on it. The address of this program is DSAUSA.org. DSAUSA.org. Write it down. It is the most effective thing in American politics right now, and neither party wants to talk about it. So let me tell you what's on it. They call it Workers Deserve More. It opens with a lovely little story about a day off in the world without capitalism. You don't have debt. You have no mortgage, no landlord, no health insurance because you don't need it. Food, education, energy, medicine, transportation are no longer businesses. You can walk your kids to school. You can read a book. You meet friends for dinner. It reads like a brochure for a very nice retirement community. And that's the point. That's the part they want you to read. Then scroll. Under the headings of mass incarceration, they don't say reform the police. They say demilitarize departments, break the police unions, and move the money as steps towards, their words, not mine, fully abolishing the police and prison system. End quote. That's a sign of a lunacy. That's just lunacy. These are lunatics. But why stop there? Under working class democracy, they call for abolishing the Senate, abolishing the Electoral College, replacing the president and the Supreme Court with an executive and judiciary chosen by Congress, answerable only to Congress. I want you to think about that one. This isn't a policy proposal. This is the removal of two of the three branches of the government of the United States. This is a complete redo of the Constitution. It's throwing all of it out and starting fresh. The end of that? Democrats, is that what you want? Under economic democracy, public ownership of the largest corporations and essential industries. So they do want to own the machine. Okay. Under foreign policy, defund the Department of War. Now listen to this. I just want you to think, what is the world's response for America defunding the Department of War, closing all of our overseas bases, abolishing ICE, an end to all detention and deportation, amnesty for everyone, regardless of status, an end to sanctions on Cuba, Venezuela, and Iran? Those three countries by name on their own website. Wow, that's quite a world, isn't it? And in the preamble, the sentence that ties the whole thing together, they are building a party to draft a new constitution and to create a new democratic socialist republic. Not amend this, not to reform America, draft a new one. Now, you share this with people, I can guarantee you, I can see it because I can see it in my own family's eyes, okay? What they'll do is they'll roll their eyes. They're like, these are fringe kids on the internet. They don't speak for anybody. Mm-hmm. Well, the website answers that, too. There's an author's note at the bottom. The program was drafted between April and June of this year by a committee elected through the process of their own 2025 national convention. The committee included members of their national political community, their board of directors, and leaders of their national committees. They went to the NPC to amend, finalize, and approve. This is not a blog post. This was a ratified governing document produced by leadership for the purpose of guiding those who get their endorsement. Okay? And that endorsement is very important to some people. This is not the Democratic platform. This is, we care about those, right? You're supposed to care about those. What's in there? It tells you. And this isn't a small organization anymore. On the 4th of July, they announced they passed 121,000 members, which, according to their own numbers, makes them the largest socialist organization in American history, larger than Eugene Debs' Socialist Party at its peak in 1912. Also, the Marxist Unity Group faction, the one Marr named, holds three of the 25 seats on that national board. Five of their members won congressional primaries this year. Now, the second thing you're going to hear is you're taking this out of context. You're exaggerating. That's a right-wing talking point. No. No, actually, the loudest voices saying it out louder right now have a D after their name. John Fetterman on the Democratic Socialist Agenda, quote, "This isn't a big tent. It's anarchy." And then the question he put to his own parties, why can't Democrats call this out? Henry Cuellar of Texas, quote, I read their platform and it's radical. He wants Democrats to reject it by name. Now, he's got standing to say it. He says they spent more than $20 million trying to primary him twice. He beat them both times running on border security and oil and gas jobs in a Democratic primary. Mark Kelly of Arizona warned that abolishing police, prisons, and borders and defunding the Pentagon don't make sense and will cost his party seats. Annie Andrews, running for the Senate in South Carolina as a Democrat, called the ideas un-American and unhinged. Rahm Emanuel says it's a losing message anywhere outside of a few zip codes. And Chuck Schumer, asked directly whether his platform belongs in the Democratic Party, wouldn't answer because that guy's terrified. There's one more piece. And it's the part most people have not heard. Last week, Fox reported that people identifying themselves as DSA's own international committee have signed on to a statement from a group called Friends of Socialist China, a pledge to support and defend Chinese socialism, which, by the way, I just want you to know that socialism is full-fledged communism. Okay? They say they're not for communism. Well, they don't. But others say they're not for communism. Yet, they describe China as socialist. By the way, let's not confuse. When I say they, I mean the Democrats say they're not communists, but you're in bed with socialists who describe themselves as communist, at least half of them. And they describe the record of the socialist countries as overwhelmingly positive and calls the idea that socialism produces oppression a piece of capitalist propaganda that needs correcting. Some of those names have been on that list since 2022. This is not an outlier. In January, the DSA issued a formal statement demanding that Nicolas Maduro be returned to Venezuela. A Research Institute report in February documented their delegation's meeting with Maduro and the head of Cuba, followed by campaigns back home pushing exactly the policy priorities those governments wanted, including taking Cuba off the terror sponsor list. Prison camps and thought control are propaganda. Really? Maduro should be restored. Have you talked to people who live there? The Chinese model deserves defending. Their words, their letterhead, their website, not mine. So here's where I'm landing on this, and it might not be where you would think. We don't need to beat these people. We need to provide the introduction to these people. You know, they can't wait to tell you who they are. Look at the numbers. Echelon Insights asked voters last month. The free market came back at 40 plus 41. Capitalism plus 20. The DSA minus 21. Socialism minus 29. Communism minus 73. When Reuters and Ipsos asked at the end of July whether Democratic Socialists have good ideas, 51% said few or none. But in the same poll, 47% of Americans said they don't really even understand what Democratic Socialist policies actually are, so they couldn't comment. Half the country has not been shown this document. Half the country have no idea. And in that vacuum, all they've heard is libraries and fire departments and free health care and a nice story about a day off. That's why the fight isn't an argument. It really is a link. When your brother-in-law tells you this is fear-mongering, don't debate him. Don't. Don't cite me. I'm not the source. I don't want to be. Just send them the URL. DSAUSA.org. Let him find the words, fully abolishing the police and prison system, on his own screen, in their own typeface, their own logo at the top. Let him scroll down to see the author's note and see that the leadership has signed off on it. Because the moment somebody discovers this for himself, it stops being a talking point from a radio host and becomes something he knows. That's why I've always told you, you have to do your own homework. I discovered when I was 30 that there was very little that I actually knew myself. I had been told a lot of things, but I hadn't earned the right to say that's something I truly believed. It was something that I had heard or something that I was taught. I had to go out and find them for myself. And that's the beginning of what was happening in Mars studio Friday night. Nobody argued anyone into anything. He just read out loud from a document to a room full of people who thought they knew what they were supporting, and they made a sound. Oh, boy. They wrote it down. They put it on the internet. They're proud of it. All you have to do is introduce them to the rest of America. Let Americans read it. DSAUSA.org. More in a minute. All right. You know, ever notice how everything seems like a good idea at 2 o'clock in the morning? You know, here's what I'm going to do. I'm going to rearrange the garage. Let's watch TV for 5 hours. I should probably read about the Byzantine Empire. Your brain has this amazing ability to convince you that sleep is the one thing that you can put off until tomorrow. And then tomorrow shows up and you're just beat tired. You're impatient. You can't focus. Everything. You know about the Byzantine Empire, what you can kind of remember. It's a little fuzzy now. I mean, it shouldn't be this hard. 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
2: So, Wisconsin having their primary next week, and it's amazing who is rallying around Francesca Hahn. She has chosen to campaign with Piker and Ilhan Omar. She's Democratic Socialist, you know, but she says she's not that kind of Democratic Socialist. She's not going that far. Really? Really? Because I've heard you when you're with the people who agree with that kind of stuff, and you say all of the things that they're saying. Yeah, that's our goal. But she says to you when she's running for election, no, I'm not that far, but I am a Democratic Socialist. I got news for you. You read that website. Would you attach your name to the, would you say, yeah, I would like them to endorse me? Nope. I wouldn't. I don't care how big your tent is. At some point, your tent is too big. Your tent is too big. Would you say your tent is just a big tent if you let Klan members into it? No. No, first of all, you wouldn't have a tent because they'd be cutting it up and making new uniforms for everybody. No, it's not a tent. That's not something you do. You don't invite the Klan because the Klan can help you. You decide that's a bridge too far. The DSA wanting to destroy the United States of America and restart it with a whole new system is a bridge too far. No. No. She doesn't. And she's even campaigning with Piker, a guy who said, America deserved 9/11 and said communism is an honorable goal. And they quote, you know, killing capitalists is a choice. What? What? In what world is that just a choice? I mean, it is a choice. It's a bad choice. It's an evil choice. It's a choice that should get you sent to prison. But I guess if you've abolished all of the prisons, that's not going to happen. She is ahead now in the primary. And anything that has gone to stop her has only made her stronger, because that's the only thing that the Democrats know how to do is get in bed with these people. And then when they start to win, then they try behind the scenes to do every trick they can to stop them. And that only makes her base stronger, because they're like, look, they're everything we told you they were. So what's going to happen? Who is she? Why does this matter in Wisconsin? What's a sewer socialist?

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9: WoWo News Update, I'm Brian Ford. Weather-wise, plenty of sunshine with a high in the low 80s. Here's what's happening. Indiana agencies are turning to artificial intelligence for work like data analysis and investigations. Officials say human oversight remains part of the process. And a study found older adults taking 5 or more prescriptions had a higher death risk. Experts recommend reviewing medications regularly. 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
10: News. I'm CJ Papa. President Trump says talks that could lead to a potential end to the war with Iran are set to resume.
11: Reports do indicate that a new deal could see the strait open for 60 days without fees. With the possibility of another agreement in sight, the region remains on alert since the Iranians are denying any direct progress.
10: Fox's Trey Inks in Tel Aviv. The price of oil down while the Dow's up big on Wall Street. 4 more years for the U.S. men's soccer coach.
12: Mauricio Pochettino joined the U.S. squad back in September of 2024. And was at the helm for their recent run at the FIFA World Cup, which saw the Americans win more games than at any previous World Cup tournament.
10: Fox's Tony Genualdo call it the safe apple. New York City Police Commissioner Jessica Tisch announces the fewest shooting incidents, victims, and murders in record history in the first 7 months of this year. 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
13: From 21 Alive, I'm meteorologist Liz Braden with your forecast. Staying mostly sunny today with a high of 82 degrees. Winds come out of the north, about 5 miles per hour. Tonight, we'll stay clear with a low of 58 degrees. We do this beautiful day all over again tomorrow with sunshine for Tuesday and a high of 83. I'm meteorologist Liz Braden from 21 Alive on WoWo 92.3 FM and 1190 AM.
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5: So I want to take this a step further here. The DSA, I think it was last week, asked several questions about their own platform, and their own chair answered seven questions. And I think it's worth looking at these seven questions. Abolish the Senate. Is that really what it? Replace the presidency and the Supreme Court. Abolish ICE. Abolish borders. Defund the Pentagon. Abolish prisons. Government ownership of the largest corporation. Seven yeses to all of those. Okay? Seven yeses. On the Senate, they said, well, it's an old-timey, kind of worn-out idea. And it came from the British House of Lords. And it was built to keep ordinary people from having too much to say. That's checkable. I mean, okay, maybe. Let's check it, shall we? It's not true. And it's easy to find this. In Philadelphia, the delegates from Delaware carried a written order in their coat pockets. Their own legislature and their governor had forbidden them to give up equal representation under any terms, under any bargain. No, this was not the Lord's protecting privilege. This was the small guy. This was a small state saying, wait a minute, wait a minute. If Virginia and Pennsylvania can just outvote us forever, we're not signing. No second chamber with that in it. No country. That's the whole origin. It was leverage, not aristocracy. All of the rich people were living in these big states, New York, Virginia, and the little states, they were the poor farmers. And they were like, wait a minute. These states, they have all the corporations. They have everything there. They'll just outvote us. No. And as I told you last week, the DSA plan has already been tried in America by Americans on purpose. In 1776 in Pennsylvania, new constitution is coming for Pennsylvania. And they decide no governor, just one house. No break of any kind, just the house. Okay. Benjamin Franklin thought two chambers were absurd. The snake with the head at each end pulling itself apart is, you know, one of the cartoons that comes to mind. Inside of a year, that single chamber required every voter to swear a loyalty oath to Pennsylvania. If you refused it, you lost your vote. You're standing in court. In some cases, you lost your property. The Quakers refused on religious grounds and they were stripped. October 1779, a mob marched on the House of Philadelphia, and a lawyer who committed the crime of defending accused loyalists in the court, he barricaded himself in with about 20 friends. Gunfire from the windows, gunfire from the streets, men died on the pavement. That lawyer was James Wilson. He had signed the Declaration. He would go on to sign the Constitution and sit on the first Supreme Court. Okay, the house was known afterwards as Fort Wilson. Pennsylvania threw that constitution out. It was a disaster. They started it in 1776. By 1790, it was over. Okay. The second chamber isn't there to protect the powerful. It is there so a bad afternoon can't become law by sundown. Now, in fairness, Nebraska has a single house legislature since the Depression, and it works. It's also nonpartisan and about the size of a large church congregation. So the DSA is proposing the opposite of Nebraska. They're proposing Pennsylvania, and that didn't work. The next thing when you listen to these people is listen for their disqualifiers, because they all use them. And when in this questioning from the press, the DSA chairperson did the same thing. Abolish ICE. Absolutely. Defund the Pentagon. Yes. Government ownership of large corporations. Absolutely. No hesitation, no daylight. Abolish borders, abolish prisons. It comes with two extra words attached. Well, long term, yes. As part of a long term plan. Yeah. Okay. That's not a hedge. That's a schedule. And for anybody who's listened to me for a long time, oh, you're going to love this little romp through history. Because there was a general of the Romans who's remembered for never, ever fighting. Hannibal was loose in Italy. He was burning his way south. Rome wanted a battle, but Fabius refused to give him one. He shadowed the army instead. He burned the crops ahead of it. He picked off stragglers, wore it down, never, ever meant him in the field. Okay? Rome despised him for it. They nicknamed him the Delayer. It was meant as an insult. So they set his strategy aside, and they marched out to meet Hannibal in the open and buried a generation of their own young men in a single afternoon. Then they went back to Fabius, and he won the war by refusing to fight it. Why am I telling you this? Because that takes us to London. 1884, a group of socialists chose his name for their society. The Fabian Society, deliberately, and they knew exactly what they were signaling. Their coat of arms is a wolf wearing a sheep's clothing. The stained glass window, the famous Fabian socialist stained glass window, they had it commissioned. It shows the founders swinging hammers at the globe on an anvil while somebody else is heating up the world. They're beating it into a totally different shape. So when a party chair tells you that the borders and the prisons are a long-term project, believe her. Gradualism is not an accusation you have to prove against these people. It's a boast they've been making for 140 years. Three. Last question's already been answered. The last line on the item on the list was government public ownership of most large corporations. And they say, absolutely. This one has been run as a live experiment, and we have the receipts. Over and over and over again, it never works. Russia, winter after the revolution. Decrees come in a rush. Factories belong to the workers now. The land belongs to the peasants. The bankers belong to the states. And to feed the cities, armed detachments go out into the countryside to take the harvest at whatever price the state names. Now put yourself on this farm. You've got seed and a season and a back that hurts, most likely, because you're a farmer. What's your incentive? to plant more. Because if you plant more, they'll just take more. Plant less, they take less. And you keep your family fed on what's hidden in the barn. So every farmer did the same thing because it's human nature. Every single one of them independently arrived at the same arithmetic. Production didn't decline, it collapsed. And then came the famine that killed millions of the very people who the whole thing was supposedly for. By 1921, Lenin stood up and legalized private trade again. Called it the new economic policy. No, it wasn't new. It was the old one. Peasants could sell their surplus. Small shops started to reopen. Private ownership came back because the alternative was a country of corpses. 4 years from the decree to the reversal, signed by the same hand. You know, it's a man who burns his furniture to heat his house and then goes out in the cold to buy more furniture. What do you do? What? Public ownership doesn't generate anything. It just transfers. It moves what already exists from the people who made it to the people who didn't make it. And it works beautifully right until the making stops. And then it needs somebody new to blame and someone new to take it from. And it requires guns to take it. The answer to all seven questions that they were asked from the DSA, not one of them creates a dollar. Not one of them builds a house, a bushel, or a job. Every one of them is a plan for taking from somebody else something that they built and giving it to somebody else. We've been there before. It doesn't work out. Won't work out this time. Once people understand what democratic socialism, aka communism, actually is, they're not interested. They're not interested. As I said a few minutes ago, this is the best thing that could happen to us. I'm really optimistic. I saw that monologue from Bill Maher, and I thought, that is fabulous. That is fabulous. He's not on my side. I mean, I could go on his show. He used to ask me to come on his show all the time. I would always say no, because I'm not going to be on a show where, you know, I'm going to play the Christian and you're the lion, and we have all the spectators cheering when you eat me? No, I'm not interested in that. But this is all the stuff that he used to make fun of. He used to make fun. When I said, you know, Barack Obama, he's putting Chairman Mao on the Christmas tree, and that's not just a joke. That's not just I'm going to show them, ha ha, I don't really believe in Mao. No, those forces were in and around him, and this all started to take root. These guys have been around forever, but this all started to take root once you put a community organizer in the White House. And, you know, if you were paying attention, and you're a catastrophist, I admit there's a lot of things that I said, you know, could happen that thank God they didn't happen. But the general storyline did. And that's because if you just take people at their word, if you just look for the signs, especially when you listen to politicians who say, I'm not that, but they're hanging around all of the people. My mom used to say, show me your friends, I'll show you your future. That's, I guess, what I remembered that everybody else in politics forgot. There's a lot of stuff that our parents talked to us, our grandparents talked to us about. All they taught us little phrases that are true. They were around forever because they were true, and they're true today. Show me your friends, and I'll show you your future. If your friends are those who are advocating for violence for the Palestinians, are advocating for Hamas and Hezbollah, your friends are in Iran and Venezuela and Cuba, I know who you are because those are your friends. That is your future. And as much as you want to say, nah, I'm not for that. Well, but all of your friends are. And I know you say that in front of me. You know, it's interesting. It's like all these Islamists who all claim they're for. Yeah, I'm absolutely for you. Yes, thank you. LGBTQ. Oh, I'm with the two-spirited people myself. I've been there fighting for you. But they'll never say that in their mosque. They'll never say that to their own people. Why? Because that's not what they really are. They're using you. They're using you. And you're just dumb enough to believe it. It's just time to wake up. That's all it is. Wake up. They now are telling you, you don't need me or anybody else to translate. You just have to go to their own websites. You just read what they say. Now, my guess is these websites are going to start to change. And they're going to start taking some of these in, because I think these are going to become very unpopular. They're popular now in the primaries. Let's see how popular they are in Wisconsin when Hong is actually running for governor against somebody else that has some common sense and is not this person. Wisconsin is going to be tough because Wisconsin, as I will show you, has been socialist. It's had the first socialist mayors in the country. It's been socialist for a very long time. It's not Minnesota. It's actually Wisconsin that is the head of this snake and has been for the beginning, since the beginning. And they were all Fabian socialists. When I talk to you next hour about the sewer socialist, what is a sewer socialist? Comes from Wisconsin. It's really important that you understand that. Because that's what Hong is. She's a sewer socialist. She says she is. But you have to remember, who are her friends? Who is she inviting up on stage? Why would she be with Piker? Why would she be with a guy who says all of these horrible things? Is she using him? Or is she a sewer socialist that is actually a deep progressive? That's my guess. That's my guess. But when you have to guess on who a person is and you're guessing what their character is and they're standing with people who absolutely hate America, I don't think I'm going to guess in that direction. I don't think I'm going to go, well, you know what? I'm going to let this one slide. I think I'm going to go with her anyway. I think you have to take those people seriously because we've seen what's happening in our country. More in a minute. 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
9: Soybeans are lower, hogs are mixed, corn and cattle are higher. I'm John Perkins with the Brownfield Market Update. 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Themex Series corn by Stein. Stein has yield. Soybeans are down with the lower move in meal. September's 4 lower at 1166 and 3 quarters. November's down 3 at 1184 and 3 quarters. Corn is up, looking a little bit oversold. September's 1.5 higher at 442 and a quarter. December's up a penny at 465. Cattle are higher, watching the distribution of the show list. Most active October lives up 187 at 229.12. September feeders are 382 higher at 347.60. And nearby hogs are lower. Deferred months are higher as traders adjust spreads based on demand expectations. October's down 42 at 84.42. December's up 17 at 75.85. Brownfield.
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12: A lot of great responses from the insiders. We have to approach the members of the DSA as enemies of the Republic. They don't deserve participation in an election. Will we allow the CCP to participate in the election? Look, if you are an American citizen, you have a right to run and you have a right to vote. Our problem is not the people running and it is not the DSA. Honestly, our problem is the press. Our problem is they have allowed these people to embed and to hide. And now that they are, announcing who they are, they still are not covering it. And this is an anathema to, you know, America. It can't be. If that's unfortunately what we decide, that's where we're going. I don't know how these people get in, or some of them. I don't know how you're going to get into Congress and give them a security clearance. You can't. You can't. Really, it is the press that is keeping all of it quiet. I'm going to talk about Hong. Francesca Hong, she is running for the governor of Wisconsin, and she's interesting. She's interesting. Schellenberger is doing a deep dive into her mental illness disorder that she has. We'll talk a little bit about that until we wait for his report. Coming
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12: 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Though the headlines might change, the threats facing Israel remain. While much of the world has moved on to the next story, Israeli families continue living with the reality of terrorism and uncertainty and recovery. 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
13: My name is Whitney Allen. 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Hey, it's Wobo's KB here. 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
14: A big reaction on Wall Street. I'm Dave Anthony, Fox News. The Dow is surging up 570 points as President Trump says talks with Iran resumed today after he called off what he said would have been the biggest attack since World War II.
15: Overnight, Iran's President Masoud Pezeshkian posted to X about the memorandum of understanding that was reached earlier this year, saying in part, quote, "I believe this memorandum will be the center of gravity of our foreign relations in the future. We must strive to compel the enemy to remain committed to what it has signed. The security of the country, the region, and our allies will be enhanced by this memorandum."
14: Fox's Trey Yingst also reports from Tel Aviv.
15: International focus does remain on the Strait of Hormuz, where an explosion was heard this morning by a tanker, according to maritime tracking groups. Reports do indicate a new deal could see the strait open for 60 days without fees.
14: And then as oil prices plunging today, down more than 6% for West Texas crude, two people remain critically injured in Idaho. They were among the seven wounded Saturday when a gunman went on the attack at an In-N-Out Burger in Twin Falls, killing two others.
16: We still don't know why the shooter decided to attack. That's still under investigation. But what we do know is that two people tried to stop the shooting as it happened, an off-duty state trooper and a civilian. The civilian, identified by local media as 35-year-old Jordan Salinas. According to reporting from the Idaho Statesman, Salinas instinctively ran toward the gunfire, drawing a semi-automatic pistol and fired on the mass shooter.
14: Fox Business Network's Max Gordon. That shooter is also dead. He turned the gun on himself. It's forecast to be less windy around Spokane, Washington, which could help firefighters battle three wildfires that have burned down more than 600 structures, houses among them.
17: There are just so many Washingtonians who have literally lost everything.
14: Governor Bob Ferguson, 60,000 people have evacuated, hoping their homes don't burn next. There is soccer news this morning. 2 weeks after the World Cup, the coach who led the U.S. men's team to the round of 16 will remain the American coach. Mauricio Pochettino has a four-year extension through the 2030 World Cup. 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
22: 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The Grant County Sheriff's Office is asking for help finding missing canine Ellie Mae. The bloodhound used in missing person searches was last seen Thursday near County Road 300 West by the Miami County line. Deputies say she is not a threat to the public. And Indiana's government is embracing artificial intelligence behind the scenes, with agencies looking for faster ways to handle growing workloads.
23: State agencies approved 135 plans to use artificial intelligence since early 2025, including tools for legal research, police investigations, and transportation work. Indiana State Police uses AI to help sort through video evidence, while NDOT's testing AI-powered drones for aerial surveys. Agencies must review risks before putting tools into use. John Simney, WoWo News.
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29: From 21 Alive, I'm meteorologist Liz Braden with your forecast. Staying mostly sunny today with a high of 82 degrees. Winds come out of the north, about 5 miles per hour. Tonight we'll stay clear with a low of 58 degrees. We do this beautiful day all over again tomorrow with sunshine for Tuesday and a high of 83. I'm meteorologist Liz Braden from 21 Alive on WoWo 92.3 FM and 1190 AM.
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2: Hello, America. Welcome to the Glenn Beck Program from the Mountain West. I want to tell you what happened yesterday in Milwaukee. You have a couple of races that are going to be decided here. One in Michigan tomorrow, and then next week you have another big one happening. Both Democratic Socialist. You have one happening in Wisconsin. Now, Wisconsin, Trump won Wisconsin in 2024. Yes, he did. Why? Because, metaphorically speaking, Trump spoke to the people of Wisconsin a language that they understand. He spoke about the sewers. Metaphorically. I'll explain here in 60 seconds on what's really going on. First, let me tell you about Rough Greens. If you have a dog, you've probably done this. You fill up the water bowl. You know, they take two licks and then they walk away. You find yourself saying, you know, something you never thought. Go drink some water. Go drink some water. Other times, man, they're just lapping that up and you can't stop with the water. 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Yesterday afternoon in Milwaukee, not the capital of Wisconsin, but in Milwaukee, a high school gym, bleachers pulled out, doors propped open for air, crowd that was skewing young, the kind of crowd that campaigns, a campaign that prays for this kind of crowd 9 days out from primary. And it was very American. Until you started listening. The front runner for the governor of Wisconsin brought two guests to that gym. One was a congresswoman from Minnesota. The other was a man who broadcast about 3 million people from a studio in Los Angeles. When he was introduced, some of the people of the room came to its feet, and he told them that Wisconsin is the heart of the historic American socialist movement. That's true. He posted it, too, on his way in. The People's Republic of Wisconsin. So he's right partly about history, maybe more right than he knows. And once you know it, the whole afternoon can read differently. So let me fill you in on that so you can read the room and see what's really going on first. Who got the standing ovation? It's the guy in August of 2019 on a live stream reacting to a Republican congressman named Dan Crenshaw, the Navy SEAL who lost an eye in Afghanistan. He went on a live stream and praised the enemy fighter who took the eye, called him brave, in a language that I'm not going to repeat on the radio, nor would I do it in my private life, but and then he went on to say that America deserved 9/11. Then he said, dude, I'm just saying it. Okay, dude. Well, Twitch suspended him for a week. Oof. He walked it back on his uncle's show, called it satire, said he should have used better language, and then he clarified that he hadn't said Americans deserved it. He said America deserved it, as though that were the repair. Well, years later, he's still working that same material, joking about a sequel. He has aired Houthi propaganda on his stream, the Iranian-backed outfit in Yemen shooting at civilian ships, met it with sympathy instead of scrutiny. Democratic congressman from New York, Richie Torres, wrote to Twitch, and Amazon, calling him the poster child for the anti-Semitism that broke out after October 7th. Democratic Congressman in Illinois, Brad Schneider, said in March that when Democrats put this man on their stages, the party forfeits the credibility to condemn bigotry on the right. The Democrats said that, not me. The Democrats said that. And then you have the woman standing next to him. She's the one who was, you know, who described the murder of 3,000 Americans as some people did something. Oh, okay, well, yeah, they flew planes into buildings, but reporter asked the candidate whether campaigning with him was a risk. The woman who wants to be the governor, Hong in Wisconsin, said it's not a risk. What would be a risk is to not build the broadest coalition possible. Oh, my gosh. You know, I talked about this earlier. Show me your friends and I'll show you your future. Something all of our moms said, most likely. So you should remember it. And we should apply it today. Let's look at our friends. Coalition is the oldest word in the story, and Wisconsin really invented it. Let me tell you who Wisconsin really is. In 1910, a Milwaukee elected pattern maker, they elected him mayor. His name was Emil Seidel. He was mayor, the first socialist mayor to run in a major American city. Same city that sent the first socialist to Congress that same year. And they kept electing socialist mayors on and off for the next 50 years. But here's what they were known as. Sewer socialists. They campaigned on sewers and garbage collection and water and milk inspection and paving, municipal housekeeping, okay? Out of New York, the party's leading intellectual, a lawyer named Morris Hillquit, he was a man who ran for office in New York over and over and over again and kept losing. And he looked at Milwaukee winning, and he coined this as an insult, and it stuck, but not as an insult. Sewer, so they're nothing but sewer socialists. You're not revolutionaries, you're plumbers. Milwaukee took that insult and wore it like a jacket. But Seidel, years later, that's the mayor in Wisconsin that kept winning. He was writing a memoir. It never got published. I wonder why. In it, he left a few lines worth carrying to you today. He said they wanted more than sewers. Oh, so very much more than sewers. Who are they? The socialist. He wanted more than sewers. Oh, so very much more than sewers. But that's the arrangement. And it's held for 116 years. The sewer wing wins the elections. How did Donald Trump win in such a socialist place? Well, there's lots of reasons. But one is he could appeal to the sewer socialists because he was effectively talking about the sewers. He was talking about jobs. He was talking about the price of gas. He was talking about all those things. And that's a sewer socialist. That's language sewer socialists listen to. Somebody who's going to go in and fix things. The platform wing writes down what the movement is actually for. The plumber knocks on your door. The theorist keeps the plan. And neither one of them is actually lying exactly. They've just divided the labor. One is the front man. The other is behind the scenes. Hillquit never came to Milwaukee. He sneered at it from 1,000 miles away. But Sunday, the sneer flew in, took a microphone and a high school gymnasium in the suburbs of Milwaukee and got a standing ovation. And he didn't talk about sewers. He said they were going to run up the numbers on August 11th and carry that into victory in November until there would never be another Republican winning in Wisconsin ever again. And then he said, it's not me, it's all of us. Now, I want you to watch the division of labor in this campaign because it's textbook. The ads and on the stump, all they're talking about is cost of living, childcare, healthcare, wages. She's a chef. She washed dishes. She is a single mom who couldn't find a place she could afford. That's the sewer socialist. And I don't say that with a sneer. Those are real things in real lives. And if my own party had better answers on the price of a house and a week of groceries, you know, she'd be 20 points behind instead of 20 points ahead. Why? Because In June, she sat in that Los Angeles studio with Piker for 90 minutes. And in a rapid fire round, she said yes to state-run grocery stores, yes to cracking down on tech, yes to freeing Palestine, yes to a statue of Scott Walker built for the express purpose of letting people tear it down. That's all more than sewers. The last one was a joke, I think. But that's more than sewers. What you have to understand, when they say a broad coalition, you have to understand a coalition is not a guest list. It's a contract. You don't get somebody else's crowd for free. You get it by owing somebody something. And when the man on that stage, when, you know, what he was talking about wasn't a budget line or a bill number. He asked for the win itself. And what does he believe? You don't have to guess what the rest of the coalition wants because they publish it. We've been talking last hour. The co-chair of the Democratic Socialists of America sat on Fox a week ago, went down the list on national television. Abolish the Senate. Yes. Replace the presidency. Yes. Replace the Supreme Court. Yes. Abolish ICE. Yes. Open the borders. Yes. Defund the Pentagon. Yes. Open and empty the prisons. Yes. Put the large corporations under public ownership. Yes. Nobody had to leak that. Nobody hacked anything. She said it out loud on a Sunday show. And the plumber on your porch is still talking about your groceries bill. That is the way socialists work. Sewer socialists. It's not a smear. It's a tactic. Now, if you're on my side on any of this, we're 9 days away. Don't spend the 9 days away celebrating. The same polling that has her running away with the primary has November inside the margin in a state that decides presidencies by 20,000 votes. A candidate you find easy to mock is not the same candidate or not the same thing as a candidate that's easy to beat. She might be, but this is Wisconsin. Ask anybody who's been through a Wisconsin November. Now, why does any of this matter to a man today in Twin Falls or a woman in Macon who's never cast a vote in Wisconsin? Because we all have to learn this. Sewer talk is your life. It's your street. It's your water. It's your kids' school. The number at the bottom of your receipt. Platform talk is about categories of people. Who owns, who takes, who is owed, who has to be broken so the arithmetic works. One of those is government. The other one, every single time, every time it has been tried, ends up needing somebody to blame. If somebody is just talking about the sewers, that probably is a good thing. But you must then see who's standing around them. The question to ask a candidate is not who she stood next to on any given Sunday, because anybody can dodge that. The question is Mayor Seidel's question. But instead of sitting there in a book for 114 years, it's asked loud in public, on record, before the ballots are counted or even cast. When you do have power, what is the much more than sewers to you? And believe me, they'll tell you. They'll tell you. They always have. They're telling you by who they stand around. She's telling you by taking the Democratic Socialists of America endorsement and running as a Democratic Socialist. They'll tell you because they've written it down. One of them wrote it down and left it in a drawer for 100 years. But the other ones have written it down. They're in their own party and they're talking about it openly. They're proud of it. See what they wrote down at DSAUSA.org and share that with your friends. DSAUSA.org. Back in a minute. Ever notice how people brag about not sleeping? I only got 4 hours last night. Yeah, I only got three. Well, congratulations. I guess you win. 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
2: So, you know, what's going around on the internet, and I want to be really careful on this, because this doesn't disqualify you at all from anything. It just means you've had a problem. And when you're in public service, we have a right to know, how is that problem doing? And not as an accusation, but just as a serious question. Francesca Hong has been diagnosed with bipolar disease. She's had a mental breakdown. She was placed in psychiatric hospitalization. She did self-harm by cutting and experienced a lithium overdose. And this is all coming from an interview she did in 2023, so she doesn't hide from it. Lithium overdose sounds to me like this was a while ago, because do they still use lithium very often? I mean, maybe they do. I don't know. Now, Schellenberger is looking into this, and not because she's been in the hospital with mental illness. Mental illness is very, very common. Have you watched the news? Have you talked to people on the streets? It's very common. Bipolar disorder is a serious mental illness. But if it's being properly treated, what's the problem with that? I mean, so the question really is, are you on medication? What medication? Are you still taking that medication every day? How are things progressing? Great. That's fine. I think it's not disqualifying. She needs to qualify herself. She needs to say, look, I have this, and it's a disorder, and it can be very dangerous, but not if I'm on my medication. And I've been on my medication, I've been fine for X number of years. You know, I'm an alcoholic. I've had serious bouts of depression, but I know it. I know exactly what it is. I know when to have it treated if I need it to be treated. I know what the warning signs are. I haven't had a serious bout of any of that for 20 years. I haven't had a problem with my drinking for 30 years. Okay. So I'm an alcoholic. Yeah. I guess you tie me down and pour whiskey down my throat, but I've had many, many very stressful days, and I've never broken. Never have I had a relapse. That doesn't mean I won't. It just means I haven't. I have a pretty good record of it. Same with her. There's nothing wrong with that. Don't allow mental illness. This bothered me when I saw this. You know, she has mental illness. Yeah. Yeah, dude, so have a lot of people. You know, she's cut herself. Yeah, so have a lot of our daughters. They've cut themselves too. So this doesn't disqualify, but it does require us to be able to have an honest and fair discussion about it. With her, she should ask, and she should be asked, and she should answer it fully, once. And we have the answer. What else are you going to do? You disagree with that, Ricky, or not? Jason, love to have your thoughts on this, too.
3: No, absolutely not. There are several very successful people in media who have struggled with bipolar disorder and successfully treated it as well. I think you're perfectly qualified to be a radio host living with alcoholism and bouts of depression, but I would not nominate you for politics.
2: Well, that's not because of my alcoholism. That's just because I would make a very bad politician. I would not be good. We'd run out of missiles, and that has nothing to do with mental disorder. That has everything with me just going, I've had it with them. Oh, we're going to negotiate. We're not going to negotiate. We're going to negotiate. We're not going to negotiate. And we're talking France. Missile, missile, missile, missile, missile. It would be bad.
3: Yeah. I do wonder if her mental disorder has influenced her politics. I think that's also a question worth asking.
2: Oh,
3: you harsh?
2: Really... No, I'm just thinking, I think that is a fair question. I don't know if she's going to give you, I don't know if she's going to give you, I mean, I guess if you asked if my alcoholism has influenced my politics, yeah, it has. It's made me more conservative. It's made me believe in the individual more. So, yeah. And that's not a slam. I mean, it just is what it is. And I guess if she could say, yeah, it did, because I realized more people needed help on the streets. And, because I experienced it, I want to make sure that we have the best health care. So I'll bet you her answer would be yes on that. And it could be a very honest answer. Anyway. All right. More in just a second. I want to show you the helping hand, the junior partner, if you will, and what that means in politics in just a minute. Stand by.

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Everybody. Almost nobody wants to change their password. I get a message, you got to change your password. Why? Try to change it to exactly what I have. Can't use that one. Why? Anyway, it's kind of human nature.

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5: I'm Heather Starr from the WoWo Newsroom. 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Indiana Senate President Pro Tem Roderick Bray said he will step down as the Senate's top Republican leader when lawmakers elect a new president in November. Bray led the chamber for 8 years and said he wanted to avoid putting fellow Republicans in the middle of leadership-related primary fights. 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
6: News. I'm Therese Crowley. President Trump says, would I rather make a deal? I'm not looking to kill people, as he gives peace talks a chance today with Iran after pulling back the biggest attack since World War II, he called it, at the request of Gulf neighbors. The Dow rallies as oil prices slide below $80 a barrel, but Chevron CEO Mike Wirth tells Fox.
7: We've seen supply constrained, we've seen damage to infrastructure, and we have new risks that I think will be priced into the market on shipping, for instance. 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
6: An agreement to confirm Todd Blanche as attorney general from GOP holdouts Tom Tillis and John Cornyn. The anti-weaponization fund was scrapped. Three major wildfires have destroyed 600 homes near Spokane. 0% contained, but cooler temperatures helping today. 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
8: From 21 Alive, I'm meteorologist Liz Braden with your forecast. Staying mostly sunny today with a high of 82 degrees. Winds come out of the north about 5 miles per hour. Tonight we'll stay clear with a low of 58 degrees. We do this beautiful day all over again tomorrow with sunshine for Tuesday and a high of 83. I'm meteorologist Liz Braden from 21 Alive on WoWo 92.3 FM and 1190 AM.
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4: I want to kind of stay where we were here for a second because the insiders, I'm reading some of their messages, and a lot of them say that mental illness is a disqualifier for you to serve in, for you to serve in as a governor. Because I told you that Hong and this, I think, and Ricky just verified, this happened when she was 18 years old. And the key there was cutting, I think. When she was 18 years old, she was diagnosed as bipolar. She had it treated. She was cutting, and it was bad. And all indications are is that she got through that and is on her medications. I don't know. I think this is something that you should ask, because bipolar is something that is very, very dangerous. I mean, Ricky, you speak about whatever you care to share, but you have significant experience with bipolar disease.
5: Yes, not me personally, let me clarify, but my brother, who's no longer with us, probably a victim of bipolar disease and not letting it be treated. So, and I think there's many Americans out there who can identify with my story, but I know firsthand that it's not something that you can take lightly, and it is extremely difficult to manage. People who are on lithium hate being on lithium. And that's why you see so many people spiraling out of control with life decisions. And, you know, many people do not resort to violence, but others that do suffer from this can. And it should be very carefully managed and monitored.
4: Yeah, and depending on how bad it is, I mean, Jason, you just said, and many of the insiders are echoing you, you would not vote for somebody who is bipolar. And even if it was somebody... You know, I know Ricky was joking, at least I think, that she wouldn't vote for me because I'm an alcoholic and have had bouts of depression, et cetera, et cetera, and really serious bouts of depression when I was younger. And, but as long as it's under control, why would that disqualify somebody?
6: I guess that's up to, you know, various voters, but personally, I am not.
4: Sure.
6: Because if you have to take medication to control something like that, your mental state, I don't know, like, what happens when you forget to take that medication, or who knows what, or are you more prone to do more erratic things? I'm not risking that. I'm going to go with the candidate that doesn't have the issue personally, but the issue, I guess, really big and front and center right now is the full disclosure on it right now. So I personally would say the best way to do that now for her and her campaign would be to come right out and discuss all those things. Is it an issue if you miss, you know, you know, your medication? When was the last time you had an episode? All those things need to be known. And if
4: yeah,
6: those
4: I
6: things
4: think that needs to be known. When's the last time you had an episode? You know, how under control is it? How long have you been on the medication? Do you miss days, et cetera, et cetera? Ricky.
5: Yeah, I was going to ask you, Glenn, have we been here before? And presidential history, I know that there's a few, I can't remember their names exactly, perhaps Lincoln, I think JFK, suffered from depression.
4: Lincoln was really bad.
5: I can't remember JFK if they disclosed it or not.
4: Nixon was a raging alcoholic, from what I understand, in office, raging alcoholic. So, I mean, we've had bad and we've had, you know, people with mental disorders as well. I was just thinking as I was still listening to Jason that I'm not sure that the problem is, the politician, you know, if they have it under control, you know, everybody on my staff, I know because you guys have said things before. Glenn, are you getting your sleep? Are you getting this? You care about my health. You know, and you also care about the company. And so you're always on me. Hey, can you get some more sleep? You need to stop doing so much, blah, blah, blah. And you're doing it because you care about me as a person, but also you care about the company. That is the problem I think we have now. How many people would be around a politician that because they won and we can't lose them, they're too important because what would happen if they are gone? How many of the people around them could see them go into real problems and then cover it and not say anything and try to work around it? That, I think, is the problem, is that we have no character anymore. Part of life is that, you know, we have mental illness, we have physical illness. I think, you know, they're the same thing. You know, what happens if you don't take your medication? There are people who have serious problems if they don't take their medication. You know, somebody who has a bad seizure disorder, they don't take their medication, they're going to start having seizures all the time. You want a president that's having a seizure? Something could happen? No. But if you're on your medication and it's fine and it's stable, how about an airplane pilot? You want an airplane pilot with bad seizures? Is it under control with medication? How's he doing with his medication? As long as he's taking his medication, we're okay. I mean, that's the problem. The problem is, in an airplane, the co-pilot is there and will take over. And he's right there and he will take over. And if the co-pilot starts to see something that is like, hey, dude, you don't seem yourself lately. Are you taking your seizure medication? Because everyone's life is at stake, he will tell the company. He will tell authorities in the company, this guy is, there's something wrong with him, okay? Because he knows it's a danger. In our country now, the way it's set up, Joe Biden was a danger to our republic, a grave danger to our republic. If something big would have happened, and he had to make the decision. Do you trust that he could have made the right decision? I don't. But everybody played politics with it. So it's not the disorder. It's the disorder of our character, I think, that is the bigger problem. Thoughts on that one? Right? Wrong? Jason?
6: No, yeah, I completely agree. And I was just about to say Joe Biden, right when you brought him up right then. I mean, that's one of the big problems right now in politics, especially when your side has picked the candidate you think is going to win. Disclosure becomes something that just gets ignored every single time now. So if there is an issue, I think a lot of voters just don't trust it, especially after Biden. How many of them, after all these disclosures now, have we heard about, well, like, oh yeah, everyone knew, everyone was concerned. They all covered it up. The media, the cabinet, everyone. No one was going to say that, oh yeah, Joe Biden is a danger to the country. Don't worry, because we're going to be running the country for you. I mean, I can only imagine. I mean, as we get more and more of these disclosures of, you know, the non-disclosure of whether it be mental state, whether it be illness, whatever, they're just like, they're in win now mode. They're going to be like, ah, screw it. We're just going to do what we want. We're going to put this person in because we think we can win. I mean,
4: it's amazing to me because I look at Donald Trump. And you've seen some physical changes in Donald Trump in the last year or so. He's gained a little weight. And he looks tired, where I haven't seen him look tired before. And I was thinking about this the other day. go back in time. Look at Obama, the first term, white hair, he's fine, to the end. He looks different. You can see he aged. Same thing with Ronald Reagan. You could see his age. You don't really see the aging on Donald Trump. I see the effects that it has taken on him. He looks tired. But think, he's not had 8 years. He's now approaching 10 because he had 4 years of just hell, then 4 years out of the office, but it was just as bad, if not worse, and now he's doing it again. He's going to have 12 years. And if I saw him and I thought, oof, he is not the same man we elected. He is really not as sharp as he used to be. I'd say something. Could you want the president of the United States, the guy who is in charge of the button? You want our allies to know what you might know? Do you know how they'll take advantage of us? That is the most dangerous thing. If I thought he was slipping at all, I would say something. You have a responsibility. But do people feel that way anymore? I don't know. The media is the problem, Ricky.
5: Yeah, I was just going to say, I'm old enough to remember when the media and other politicians have tried to invoke the 25th Amendment on Trump for less evidence than we have on Ms. Hong for what they perceive to be mental illness. Will they hold themselves accountable to their previous views on how we should treat politicians who they believe are mentally unwell?
4: Wait, they're saying that he is mentally unwell. They're saying he is actively mentally unwell, and nobody has made that charge. They're just bringing up that, you know, when she was 18, she had these problems. That's different than he is currently mentally ill. I mean, because if I saw that in President Trump or any president, I'd say the same thing. Guys, I think there's a problem here. He's off his medication, and it needs to be announced to the people, and this needs to be over. The president needs to hand the reins over to the vice president, at least until he gets better. I mean, that's what you would do. Any normal person should do that. But I don't think we're talking normalcy anymore. All right. I want to play something that a lot of people are talking about when we come back. Possibly the worst national anthem ever. And that's saying something. And this time it was not intentional. It was just not good. And we'll explain here in just a second. First, let me tell you about the American financing. You know what the bank is hoping you never do? They're hoping you're bad at math, that you'll never do math. They're happy if you just make mortgage payments every month and never ask yourself a single question like, wait, how much of this payment is actually going toward the loan? How come I'm paying 20, 25% interest on my credit cards? Is there another option here, better option? You know, could you be saving me money every single month without, you know, changing my mortgage? Yeah. Most people don't ask those questions because mortgages aren't exactly dinner table conversation. And most people think you get your mortgage and you leave it alone. Well, that's not always true. 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
17: 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I'm John Perkins with a Brownfield Market Update. When it comes to short-stature corn, it all started with Stein. For decades, they've been focused on unique hybrids to deliver top yields. Stein invented short-stature corn, then they perfected it. Stein has yield. Soybeans are mixed and corn is up, both watching development weather, largely shrugging off crude oil. September beans are down a quarter to 1170 and a half. November's a quarter lower at 1187 and a quarter. September corn's up 3 3/4 at 444 and a half. December's 3 1/2 higher at 467 and a half. Watching the distribution of the show list, October live cattle are up 185 at 229.07. December's 147 higher at 228.42. September feeders are up 307 at 346.85. And adjusting spreads, October hogs are down 55 at 84.30. December's up 2 at 75.70. John Perkins, Brownfield.
18: Hey everybody, Casey Hendrickson here. The latest on the Middle East peace plan. That and more Monday, 3 to 6 on WoWo.
4: Welcome to the program. I have to tell you, all the women on my staff, and I have quite a few women on my staff, they all want me to talk about Sophie Cunningham. And strangely, so does Jason, but for entirely different reasons. I don't know if you guys know this, Ricky, but I am not good at sports. I know nothing about sports, so Sophie
5: it's the
4: Cunningham.
5: WNBA. It's not really a real sport.
4: It's not, not really
5: is
4: sports.
5: Doing is heroic.
4: Okay. All right. So I might talk about that on tomorrow's program, but I've got to do a lot more research other than you know, what Ricky just said, I need to understand that. And I'm going to knock it up a level other than she's hot. Let's do an interview with her, Jason.
6: I think that's fine to go there. I mean, what's that feel targeted here? What's going on?
4: No, I appreciate it. All right. So the women's, who knew they had a women's baseball league? I thought that was a movie with Tom Hanks. But there's a women's baseball league, the Pro Baseball League, opening day game on Saturday. And Martha Reeves, and I didn't listen to this because I saw it was really bad. I haven't heard it yet. I saw it was really bad. Everybody's talking about it. I didn't listen to it because I thought it was Martha Reeves. I was going to listen to it if they were making fun of. But I thought, Martha Reeves is a legend. How bad can it be? And that's when everybody on my staff said, oh, worse than you can possibly imagine. So let me be the judge of that. Here's Martha Reeves, opening day, Saturday, for the Women's Baseball League.
19: Oh, say can you see by the dawn's early light what so proudly we hail at the twilight's last gleaming, whose broad stripes and bright stars through the perilous fight o'er the ramparts we watched were so gallantly streaming. And the rocket's red glare, the bombs bursting in air, gave proof through the night that our flag was still there. Still there.
4: Okay.
19: Oh, say does that star-spangled banner yet wave o'er the land of the free and the home of the brave?
4: All right, I don't know why she had to sing it on a paint shaker. As bad as promised. It just makes me think, for the love of Pete, there's got to be somebody in her life. There's got to be, because I know if I'm on air and I've lost it and I'm like, and nobody in my family or nobody in my life has said, Glenn, it's time to give it up. Nobody loves me. They're just in it for the paycheck. Was there nobody in her life that said, and you know what? They were singing harmony too. Was there no one in rehearsal that went, this is not going to work. This is not going to work. You know, you're not singing in the same key even that we're singing in. I feel bad because she's a legend. But it's women's sports. So does it really, you know, it's like a tree falls. Anybody hear it? Not really. Not really. So we will see you tomorrow. Stay safe. May God save the Republic.

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1: 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Indiana Senate President Pro Tem Roderick Bray said he will step down as Senate's top Republican leader when lawmakers elect a new president in November. Bray led the chamber for 8 years and said he wanted to avoid putting fellow Republicans in the middle of leadership-related primary fights. And preventable disease is making a comeback in Ohio, and health leaders are sounding the alarm before classrooms fill up.
2: Ohio's third measles outbreak of the year has been confirmed with 4 cases in northeast Ohio counties. The cases involve people ages 4 to 30, and all were unvaccinated. The Ohio Department of Health says measles spreads easily through coughing and sneezing, and children need 2 doses of the MMR vaccine for protection. Victor Garcia, WOWO News.
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9: 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Whole Foods has made progress in closing the price gap with other grocers like Walmart and Kroger, with the average unit price of its products rising 29% since 2019, compared to 36% at Walmart and 38% at Kroger. SpaceX will report highly anticipated second quarter results tomorrow after the bell, its first report as a public company, which comes as the stock has been in a free fall. SpaceX stock has shed nearly 30% from its $150 market debut last month and remains down about 50% from its all-time high. Adding to the pressure, the stock hitting a new all-time low this morning. SpaceX stock today is up 3%, around $111. Elsewhere on Wall Street, a good day so far. The Nasdaq is up 1.8%. The Dow is up by 1%. Matt Piper, Bloomberg.
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11: From 21 Alive, I'm meteorologist Liz Braden with your forecast. Staying mostly sunny today with a high of 82 degrees. Winds come out of the north, about 5 miles per hour. Tonight, we'll stay clear with a low of 58 degrees. We do this beautiful day all over again tomorrow with sunshine for Tuesday and a high of 83. I'm meteorologist Liz Braden from 21 Alive on WoWo 92.3 FM and 1190 AM.
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13: Hey everybody, Casey Hendrickson here. The latest on the Middle East peace plan. That and more Monday, 3 to 6 on WoWo.

0: Welcome, everybody, to the Monday edition of the Clay Travis and Buck Sexton Show, also known as Clay and Buck. Thanks for rolling with us on YouTube for all of our new YouTube subscribers and live streamers. Check us out on the video. You will see how, unfortunately, Clay and I match shirts accidentally like 3 out of 5 days a week. This is what happens when you do 15 hours of radio together. It's not a uniform, Clay, but sometimes it looks like it.
1: I will say, producer Ali told me the colors that I should be wearing, and some of them are, you know, like I shouldn't be wearing white shirts, which knocks out a lot. I'm not supposed to wear gray, which knocks out a lot. So we're down to like 3 or 4 colors in the start here. But hello,
0: true.
1: YouTube. We love you. We added 7,000 YouTube subscribers in the past couple of days, which is pretty awesome. So go please click like and subscribe.
0: And to that end, let me just tell you, our friend Erin Wexler, some of you know her. I've had her on the Buck Brief podcast many times. She is a fast-rising conservative female comedian, and she's super smart, too, political commentator. She'll be with us at the end of the show today, third hour, but also is going to stay with us for a special YouTube hangout session, YouTube only, post-show. So today is a great day for you to begin your Clay and Buck YouTube experience. Check us out on the video there. Erin will be taking live questions. It'll be a lot of fun. She's actually going to be with me in studio here in Miami. Her and my wife are friends. There may be some cookies made. It's going to be great. It's going to be great. Now, we have, Clay, a bunch of big stories for everybody's enjoyment. First of all, Mamdani's New York. We have Mamdani talking about how you have to show ID to get the special on the Wonder Bread. Okay? If you're going to go into one of the Bolshevik bodegas that Mamdani is opening up, you are going to have to show ID. We'll discuss that. A prominent left of center podcaster who was also on Bill Maher, I think, this past week, he has expressed surprise that Mamdani is running a revolution that will devour people irrespective of their political affiliation. The commies come for everyone, essentially. We'll discuss that. Clay, we had Trump at Air Force One, some funny stuff from him, some policy stuff. Also, what was the, Dana Bash. I never get her name right. Dana Bash, right? Doing her thing on CNN and getting absolutely lit up by RFK Jr. You will enjoy that. If you have not heard it, we will play that for you in a little bit. But I come to you today to discuss something that I would not have assumed going into August of the summer, Clay, would be the biggest story in the country. Let's just set the table for a second, then you can tell everybody why this has turned into such a freakout situation. A member of the WNBA's, is it the Fever that she's on? Is that right?
1: Yes.
0: Cunningham, Sophie Cunningham, who is a blonde-haired white woman who is very good-looking and in the WNBA. She said she doesn't think dudes should, I'm paraphrasing, but she doesn't think dudes should play in the WNBA. Now this has resulted in a collective left-wing freakout, a Trans Lives Matter movement, if you will, and all of these coaches and all these professional athletes saying completely insane things. Clay, shall we start with Golden State Valkyries head coach here? This is cut three. Should men be able to play in the WNBA? And this is what it said, play it.
2: For me, sports is about belonging. It's about inclusivity. It's about allowing everyone to be their authentic self. You know, I'm big on that just because I have been criticized for my height, for my ethnicity. I've been in those, you shouldn't belong here, many times. And for me, I don't want that space, especially Golden State, to ever feel like that. So I'm all about women, little girls deserving to play. And that includes trans women. So I'm all about inclusivity.
1: Okay, I'm all about inclusivity, Buck. Men should be able to play in women's sports. All of this coming out of Sophie Cunningham's just standing up and saying women's sports should be for women. Let me play a couple of more cuts here because this story exploded over the weekend and left-wingers are truly dying on the hill of men pretending to be women are actually women, and many of those are liberal white women like Indiana Fever coach Stephanie White. I don't know if you heard this clip, Buck. She was asked if men should be able to play in women's sports, her thoughts about it, by an OutKick reporter. This is what she said. She said she's not educated enough, Buck, from a scientific standpoint. This is a real answer from a grown adult women's coach, Cut 7.
3: I don't know that I would say that I'm educated enough from a scientific standpoint. I don't ever believe that exclusion is an answer. I just don't. I do think, you know, when we think about various levels of sport, various governing bodies of sport and things that go into that, like I said, I'm not educated enough at the different levels. I know growing up, I played with the boys all the time.
4: So
3: there weren't girls' sports.
4: Would you welcome a biological male in WNBA?
3: I don't know. When we talk about biological male and scientifically where we are, I think it's a totally different scenario. You know, as I said, I'm not educated enough in terms of transgender and transitioning to give you a smart answer. I would say, though, that I just don't feel like exclusion is an answer. And I think that we need to have deeper, more layered conversation.
1: Okay, Buck. This woman graduated from Purdue University, go Boilermakers, Phi Beta Kappa, and was one of the academic All-Americans. From all intents and purposes, she is a very intelligent woman, quite well-educated. She's afraid of speaking out and saying the truth. By the way, there's other elements of this, too. The women's basketball coach for the Minnesota Lynx coached against Sophie Cunningham's Indiana Fever team. She wore a Protect Trans Kids shirt on the sideline during the game, Buck. And she said she spoke out about this as well. Here she is, Cut 1, saying we need to protect trans kids.
5: I don't think we should feel like our safe space is being threatened. That's what I enjoy about the WNBA, and I think we have to continue to safeguard that. I come from a space of inclusion, and the narrative that I think that is problematic is to suggest that, number one, that transgender athletes are the biggest problem in women's sports. And I think this is what's bothersome, is that there's a faction of people in our country that are making this a massive issue. We have some issues. Number one, we need to protect trans kids. Every kid. To me, it's a human rights issue.
1: Okay, Buck, these people are crazy.
0: Okay, so this is what's really important. I have two observations for you on this, Clay, because you're touching on point one there, but I'll take that second. First is, notice how when these people who take this position speak, they all do so like they are a cult member or like they're honestly in some totalitarian communist country speaking about the glories of the grain harvest and how this year will be more than last year and the year after that will be more, even though everyone is starving. Like they're clearly saying things that they do not believe, and they're grasping for the jargon. It sounds like jargon. They're using this word inclusive, exclusive. They're just leaning on these things to try to signal to people, please don't attack us. Like, please don't come after me. I will do what the cult demands. I will do what the Trans Lives Matter movement is demanding of me here, right? Because no one speaks the way that they speak normally. They're trying to fall back into these canned phrases and things like, well, I'm not a biology expert. You don't need to be a biology expert to know that a penis is not a vagina and a vagina is not a penis. You can actually know that without being an expert. And so, yes, team is pointing out these are manufactured delusions, which is why the book is still doing so well. Thank you. But Clay, the second part of this is what you touched on. Yes, trans people who think that they should play against women because they're really women, they have a mental health issue. This is very obvious. The DSM-4, I think, treated it as such. Now the DSM-5, because psychiatrists are unfortunately the most left wing of any medical profession. They've like changed this and it's no longer gender dysphoria. They're having a problem. They need help. But there is a mentally ill cohort around them of millions of people who are left wing and brainwashed who will go along with this. And that's what you actually see happening here. It's not just the delusion of the individual who is trans. It is the people around them who will fight on their behalf for this.
1: Okay, Buck, I've got two aggressive moves that I am undertaking here. And I'm 100% serious about this, and I'm going to share both of them with you. First of all, I will buy a WNBA expansion franchise as the primary owner of that franchise. I will bring them to my hometown where I do this show from, Nashville, Tennessee. We will call them. Well, I'll get to that in a sec. I will pledge that 100% of my team will be trans. That will be men pretending to be women. Our entire coaching staff will be trans. That is men pretending to be women. We will not lose a single game. There are probably some games, Buck, where we will not even give up a single point. I will call this team the Nashville Balls, and I will become a dynastic sports owner. In addition to continuing to do this show with you and all my other shows and all my other companies, I will own a WNBA franchise. I will buy it, and I will play only men who identify as women. We'll wear wigs, we'll run around, do whatever we need to do to be officially classified as identifying as women. This is what they're now saying is permitted. I will do it. I will buy a team. I'll put my money where my mouth is. Secondly, before, Buck, you remember, I offered $1 million. If the WNBA champ, which is right now the Las Vegas Aces, I believe, if they would play a boys' high school state championship team of my choosing, I would give $1 million to the winning team. Buck, I will now give $10 million to the winning team. We will put this on pay-per-view. We will send all the profits, of which there will be probably tens of millions, to Tunnel to Towers, T2T.org, our good friends there, for mortgage-free homes for veterans, the families of veterans, first responders, police, people who have lost their lives defending this country. $10 million. I will wheel it out. I don't even know how much space $10 million. We'll dump truck it out, put it in the arena. A boys' high school team will get $10 million if they win. The WNBA, they say that they're underpaid. They say that they're as good as men. Let's decide it once and for all. And I think you have to be hyperbolic to respond to the absurdity here, because if you are not, then they will just continue to chirp. They'll continue to talk. So I think you have to put money behind your words. I am taking them at their words, and I will put $10 million boys high school team state champ of my choice versus WNBA, and or I will also purchase a WNBA franchise and only play men who identify as women, and that is the trans community in the WNBA. I doubt that the WNBA will respond to this, but this is real money on the table in a significant way. And I think what it does is it forces them to justify in some way their positions. It also draws even more attention. I think this is important, by the way, because we've said this before. Trump won the 2024 election largely on the issue of men and women's sports, and some people say, well, it's not that serious in the grand scheme of things. You will hear a lot of people tell you, defend the idea of men and women's sports while simultaneously saying, I don't know why you care. Why do you care so much? It's because of this. If you will lie to me about this, then I can't trust you on anything else. It is a gatekeeping to me test of your basic honesty. If you are arguing to me that men are the equivalent of women, or that men belong in women's sports, then every other political position that you have, I cannot trust you, because you are willing to lie to me about something that is as basic as biology. So my double challenges are out there. They are now public. I have tweeted them. We can clip it. We can share it on YouTube. And we will see, Buck, whether anybody is willing to actually stand behind the arguments that they are making when there are actually dollars at stake here. We'll take your calls, 800-282-2882. We may have to start creating Nashville Balls WNBA champion gear, which maybe will probably sell quite well. I've always been a big fan of the Balls. That is where we are right now. Good start to Monday. I want to tell you, if you're trying to protect your family, make sure they're safe. That is what Sabre can do for you. Get hooked up right now. 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
1: Welcome back in, Clay and Buck. We are rolling through the program, and a lot of you are reacting to my Nashville Balls franchise, newest dynasty. Also, remember Rush tried to buy the St. Louis Rams. I think the Nashville Balls are much more affordable. The St. Louis Rams would later move to L.A. Actually, if Rush had been able to buy them, I bet he would still have them in Missouri. I bet they would still be in St. Louis. I know we got a lot of listeners in St. Louis. I bet a lot of people would agree with that. Buck, media is rallying to defend and attack anyone who says men don't belong in the WNBA. And in fact, here is Katie Nolan, formerly of Fox Sports, formerly of ESPN. When you've got a lot of formerlies, it's probably a sign that you haven't been incredibly successful in your career, saying you don't have critical thinking skills if you are speaking out on this. Cut five.
20: Sophie Cunningham throwing her hat in the ring of political grift and then turning around and saying, but you'd be surprised about my beliefs. A lot of people like to think I'm right wing, and I'm not. I believe all different things, but this to me just seems like common sense. All you're telling us, Sophie, is that you don't really have critical thinking skills or that you aren't interested in employing them. You're taking the message that's being given to you by people that are highly invested in this dividing us, and you're helping them sell it by not questioning it at all, which is extra crazy given the fact you're surrounded by people you could talk to about this issue to better understand it, because the W has a lot of members of the LGBTQ community.
1: This is an example of a dumb argument that someone who thinks they are smart is making. And this is very common. I mean, this is, I would say that her, that cut we just played, Buck, I would say is the consensus view of most people who cover sports media.
21: But just think about this as well. To those listening, we have members of the

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3: I'm Heather Starr from the WoWo Newsroom, our top local story. Fort Wayne drivers paid more at the pump this week. Gas Buddy reported the average price climbed nearly 15 cents over the past week to $3.65 a gallon. That's about 67 cents higher than a month ago and 34 cents more than this time last year. Now your top national stories from Fox News.
4: News. I'm Gianna Gelosi. President Trump says a deal with Iran is imminent. Peace talks expected to resume today after he called off another massive round of strikes this weekend.
5: International focus does remain on the Strait of Hormuz, where an explosion was heard this morning by a tanker, according to maritime tracking groups. Reports do indicate a new deal could see the strait open for 60 days without fees.
4: That's Fox's Trey Yanks. Meantime, life-threatening, fast-moving wildfires in the Northwest already scorching nearly 2 million acres. Washington Governor Bob Ferguson declared a state of emergency as tens of thousands are forced to evacuate their homes in the Spokane area.
6: Just in a matter of hours, their lives changed in deeply dramatic and fundamental ways. And so it's difficult to find words when folks have experienced a loss like that.
4: Officials call it the largest natural disaster in Spokane history. 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
7: From 21 Alive, I'm meteorologist Liz Braden with your forecast. Staying mostly sunny today with a high of 82 degrees. Winds come out of the north, about 5 miles per hour. Tonight we'll stay clear with a low of 58 degrees. We do this beautiful day all over again tomorrow with sunshine for Tuesday and a high of 83. I'm meteorologist Liz Braden from 21 Alive on WoWo 92.3 FM and 1190 AM.
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3: Okay, welcome in to Clay and Buck. And Clay is currently designing the logo for his Nashville Balls transgender-only WNBA team. And I got to tell you, the creative juices are flowing big time. And AI is being put to good use as we sit here. Yes, sir.
4: Just saying, I mean, I see it visually. The ball's in the net. Like, you know, when you're warming up, getting loose for the game, and you got a bunch of shots going up at the net, sometimes at some point in time, there are two balls in the net for anyone who has ever played basketball. It's kind of a perfect metaphor for the Nashville Balls. And two things, Buck, that in addition to having fun with how absurd this is, you have to ridicule, I think, with humor in this way. And I was just looking on my $10 million challenge, which, by the way, I would love to do. I think it would be one of the most watched basketball games of all time. We would raise a vast amount for charity. I don't believe the WNBA players or the teams will allow it because they would lose. And we have a lot of calls, by the way, 800-282-2882. But inclusion, I always think this is important. Inclusion, when you are talking about men who identify as women in women's sports, is going to cost a girl a spot. And I give credit to Brett Kavanaugh in his Supreme Court opinion, which we should mention three liberal justices disagreed with, three women. We're saying men should be able to play women's sports. Brett Kavanaugh pointed that out exactly, which is sports are zero sum. As all of you know, there's only so many spots on a sports team. There's only so many spots where you can start on a sports team. So when you are allowing a boy to take a girl's spot, you are including boys at the exclusion of girls. That is very significant. Second thing here, Buck, you and I were talking about off air, and I do think this is important too. The WNBA is not behaving as a sports league would. It is behaving as a far left-wing political organization would, because this is not, I mean, if you're making a rational argument, you don't have a coach showing up in a Protect Trans Kids t-shirt to coach a basketball game. That's a political organization. You were making the analogy, Buck, that this is not really like a for-profit business would apply at all. It's basically, as you were saying, like an NGO. I mean, they're behaving as a political advocacy organization, not as an actual for-profit league.
3: Yeah, it does act like Twitter a bit before Elon bought it. If you recall, when we got to see the internals on this, there were all these people at Twitter who had nothing to do with the micro-blogging website that it initially launched as. They were there to enforce left-wing orthodoxy, and their positions were things like trust and safety or DEI or whatever it may be. They were little commissars, and there are clearly a lot of commissars within the WNBA, because the entire thing operates as an appendage charity of the NBA.
4: Yes.
3: Otherwise, it would not exist. But I just have to say, for these women, they're clearly, there's two pathways here. Some of them are brainwashed. Caitlin Clark,
4: yeah, it's unfortunate, was asked, I think.
3: This is the other. I think some of them are honestly just scared. I think they're scared for their careers. I think they're scared for their physical safety. I'm just going to say this.
4: This is what I fear for Sophie Cunningham, Buck, is she's brave. I'm afraid that one of these crazy trans people is going to injure her
3: for
4: what she said. Yeah.
3: Charlie Kirk was killed by a trans maniac. Somebody who had gone all in on the trans ideology. Allegedly, right? The guy's facing trial still, but allegedly killed by a Trantifa lunatic. Now, in this context, I don't think it will, I mean, God forbid, but nothing like that extreme will happen. We're talking about sports, not a national level political figure. But Caitlin Clark, I've seen I don't follow this stuff, and Clay follows the sports stuff pretty closely. I just see the clips of her being clearly, like, outside the bounds of basketball, really assaulted, assault and battery on Caitlin Clark on a regular basis. So when she says when she's asked about Sophie Cunningham, this is cut four, this is what she says. Play it.
5: I think for us, it's not really a discussion we really have in our locker room. I think it's for leagues and the governing bodies to work with their athletes to find solutions, but our focus is on basketball, and that's what we talk about and how we can get wins, and obviously we didn't do that tonight, so you need to find an area to improve in that way.
6: Do you have any, reaction to the...
5: I just answered for you.
3: Clay, can I just say, by the way, that to me is an answer that she gets directly from the PR team, maybe even from her attorney, if you will. That's an answer that can't get her in trouble, and she just doesn't want to talk about this. She knows.
4: Yeah.
3: She knows the truth about biology and sports and all this stuff, but she's scared. Now, it's easy to say when you're not out there with a bunch of people who are trying to elbow you in the face that you would stand and be brave. Maybe, but I would just say, I think she's afraid for her safety, for her career. And what does that tell you about this issue?
4: Well, Sophie Cunningham is being booed. And now, to be fair, the first two games she's played on the road since she said this were in Portland and Minneapolis. And I don't think the average WNBA fan in Portland or Minneapolis is very representative of the average American or the average American sports fan, to be fair. Having said that, it's cowardice from Caitlin Clark. It is. I understand her perspective, and the WNBA could do a lot to protect its entire league if they had a commissioner who just came out and said the WNBA has women in the title. Only biological women can play in the WNBA, period. Like, that would take a lot of the heat off, and individual players and coaches then don't have to give their opinions.
3: Let me just give you a counterpoint here, though.
4: Yeah.
3: Okay? To try to be consistent. Michael Jordan, Republicans Buy Sneakers Too. You wrote a book quoting Michael Jordan on this one. Essentially, and I don't even remember the specific context, but we all understand what the quote means, which is, I'm just trying to be the best basketball player in the world to sell as many tickets and shoes, et cetera. And we respect that, right? You and I both respect that. I think 100%. This audience respects that. Here she is, Caitlin Clark. I think she just wants to play basketball.
4: Yes.
3: Why is it different for her to say, look, she's not saying, I believe in inclusivity and we should have dudes. She's not saying that. She's trying to just stay out of it. She's trying to stay out of the politics of it. Help me square this one a little bit. Is it just too important an issue?
4: It can be cowardly and smart at the same time.
3: Fair
4: right?
3: enough.
4: Like, there are lots of times. Look, I mean, if some 320-pound ripped guy is standing up and cursing at a sports event, and I'm like, hey, I'm here with my kid, and I tap him on the shoulder, and I'm like, hey, could you please kind of tone down the language a little bit and sit down so we can see better? And he says no. Like, it's cowardly of me to not accelerate that, right? Because he's disrespecting me and my family. It's also kind of smart, right? Because otherwise he's going to potentially beat my brain.
3: I put it to you this way. As commentators sitting here in our relative studios observing this thing. We do our job, which is speaking the truth about this and everything else. We are not facing the, instead of slings and arrows, the elbows and palm strikes or, you know, scratches to the face that Caitlin Clark does. If we weren't in that position, if I was her agent, I would tell her that if I was her agent, mind you, we're totally aligned that I wish she would become a hero for all girls and she should do that. Okay. But if I was her agent, I would tell her this is exactly the answer you give. Don't get into it. Don't get involved.
4: I would also say what I said at the get-go, which is this is fundamental to the league itself, and the WNBA commissioner should be speaking out to keep every single player and coach from being asked about this. And you can say, well, I just want sports to be about sports. I would argue who is able to play the sport is the very definition of a sports question itself. In other words, if you, as I have coached little league kids, if someone who is older than your league is playing, it's not you interjecting politics to be like, hey, 14-year-olds shouldn't be able to play 12U. And by the way, it wouldn't be interjecting politics to say heavyweight boxers shouldn't be able to identify or UFC fighters as welterweights, right? I mean, we've got weight classes for a reason. We have age classes for a reason. We have sex classes for a reason.
3: I think you've elucidated the answer then to the question, which I do think is important to have. Republicans buy sneakers too. That's a valid concept that we would support for, hey, Michael Jordan, what do you think about the latest Bill Clinton executive order? I'm here to play basketball. Caitlin Clark, what do you think about within your sport that a man could tomorrow be the highest scorer, a higher scorer than you, and undermine the integrity of what you're doing? Now you're within the realm of your sport, right? So there is, I think, a consistent principle you can have.
4: And I would say, Caitlin Clark, to your point, Buck, exactly, in the 2024 election, declined to give an answer as to who she supported. Which I would say is the Republicans buy sneakers to goal, right? It's a very divisive Republican.
3: I have no problem with
4: Democrat.
3: Her not saying publicly who she voted for. That's her prerogative, and you know, this is still America. So yeah.
4: Yep, that's right. We got loaded lines. You want to go to break and then we'll take all these calls
3: because
4: a lot of you
3: people
4: have
3: are
4: questions.
3: Fired up.
4: Yes.
3: Fired up. Can I just note something else? You're noticing the game they play too. We will die on this hill of women can play in men's sports. Why is it such a big deal to you? Right?
4: Men
3: it can't
4: can
3: be both.
4: Play, men
3: it
4: can can't play be... in women's sports. They will say, you said it opposite, because it is important. Women who identify as men, this isn't an issue at all, which goes to the importance of biology, right? Like, Elliot Page is not playing in the NBA.
3: Oh, did I say women in men's sports?
4: Yeah.
3: I meant men and women's sports.
4: Is,
3: my point is,
4: but it is.
3: They will die on this hill. This is absolutely essential. This is the new civil rights struggle. You are bigoted. You are anti-human rights unless you agree, comma, when you don't agree, why are you making such a big deal out of this?
4: It's exactly right.
3: It's the most passive-aggressive nonsense. It's really like a gaslighting for the argument. They do this all the time. And it's just hide the basketball, if you will. It's we can never get to a conclusion here because they won't actually address the core fundamental reality, which is that they're crazy and what they're saying makes no sense. 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
0: We've all been there. You know,
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10: 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September's two higher at 1172 and three quarters. November's up two at 1189 and a half. September corn's up six and a quarter at 447. December's five and three quarters higher at 469 and three quarters. Live and feeder cattle are higher, watching the distribution of the show list. Box beef is widely mixed at midday. Most active October live is up 22 at 227.47. September feeders are 142 higher at 345.20. And nearby hogs are lower. Deferred months are higher, adjusting spreads. Pork's higher at midday. October's down 72 at 84.12. December's down 5 at 75.62. Brownfield.
11: Hey everybody, Casey Hendrickson here. The latest on the Middle East peace plan. That and more Monday, 3 to 6 on WoWo.
4: Welcome back in, Clay and Buck. Let's get to some of your calls. Lots of reactions pouring in. Also, Sophia is monitoring your YouTube comments. We got some very funny ones coming in there. You can watch the whole show live on YouTube. Let's go first to Jeff in Utah. We got a couple of Jeffs. First one, Jeff in Utah.
12: Appreciate your time. If these woke lefts are so bent on allowing trans people to join the WNBA and they're uneducated in biology, maybe they need to be reminded why we have a WNBA. If they want to implement inclusivity, maybe we need to do what the left loves to do so much and abolish the WNBA and have them try out for the NBA.
4: Yeah.
13: This is important. By the way, it's a great point from the caller. Clay, the reason the sports thing becomes so central in the whole trans debate and discussion is that it makes real for people to observe in an objective fashion the fundamental lie behind the entire trans movement, which is that these are women. They are not. That is it. That is why. So it's about actually a lot more than sports, even though sports is the central and front battleground of it.
4: 100%. Also, I would point out there is a big difference between what used to be the case, which is people would dress up as women because it made them happier. But they didn't expect you, like the whole drag queen thing is predicated on these are men pretending to be women. They didn't require you to say, oh, these are women, right? And to your point, it definitely, there's a difference to me between it makes me happier as an adult to wear different clothes or whatever you want to do. If that makes you happier and it's your choice, I don't have any problem with it. But as soon as you expect me to validate as a biological reality something that's not true, this is why, to me, Buck, this is the essence of so much. You are requiring me to lie, and I'm not willing to do so about what you believe about yourself. Let's see. Great call from Jeff in Utah. Let's go to Jeff in North Carolina.
14: Hi, guys. Let's say that this does happen and the trans players are allowed to come into the WNBA. How long does it take for the outcry then to go to, hey, these trans athletes are taking jobs?
4: It's what needs that. Thank you for the call, Jeff. To me, and Buck and I were talking about that off air, and this is what I'm elucidating by saying I mean it. I'll buy a WNBA franchise. You have to make it a reality. If they want to argue men are not are women, then to me you have to take talented male athletes, put them in the WNBA. I mean, I'm not kidding. They would average 50 points and 50 rebounds a game. It would defeat the entire purpose of the league itself.
13: Yes, it is absolutely the case. I remember even when Dave Chappelle, who's been funny on this issue and almost brave, but then has gone back on it a little bit, so whatever. But when he made a joke in one of his stand-ups about how if LeBron James played in the WNBA, he would score 100 points a game. I believe it was Dave Chappelle, right? You know, remember what I'm talking about?
4: I think that's right. But, I mean, I don't think he's wrong. I mean, I think LeBron James would.
13: Whether he says it or not, it's true, right? You know, so whoever said it, I mean, maybe I'm confusing my quote. But LeBron James would score 100 points a game. I mean, it would just be absurd. You would not. It is not possible for female basketball players to guard him. There is not a female on the planet. You could triple team him with women. He would run around or through them, and he would score because of biology. Biology is real.
4: Yes.
13: This is, and again, they can get away with this game with a lot of things. Like, oh, isn't this actor or actress so beautiful? No, it looks like a 14-year-old boy or something, and it's actually a woman who's cut off her breasts and cut off her hair. And I mean, Ellen Page, the whole thing is absurd. But with sports, Clay, it's too obvious. That's the problem. We have Michelle Tafoya coming up next. This will be great.
4: Perfect timing. She was at this game in Minneapolis at the protest. She heard Sophie Cunningham being booed. All of the chaos surrounding this. She is running for Senate in Minnesota. She is a former sideline reporter. Talk about wheelhouse. This is it for Michelle Tafoya. She will join us next talking about all of this chaos on Clay and Buck.
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22: President blasts Iran's leaders. I'm Jack Callahan, Fox News. In a social media post calling Iranian leadership unbelievably duplicitous after Tehran denied there are new talks over the Strait of Hormuz. The president had canceled airstrikes against Iran at the request of Gulf allies who said there was progress being made. Fox's Lucas Tomlinson at the White House.
23: Looks like talks are off right now, and President Trump saying in part, nothing gets through to Iran unless we want it to, and nothing will get through unless a deal where total surrender is accomplished. So that means airstrikes could be on the menu as soon as this evening, perhaps.
22: We could learn more soon as the president will sign an executive order protecting military families in the Oval Office within the hour. Oil prices falling today. West Texas crude below $80 a barrel, but AAA says gas prices haven't budged, averaging $4.09 a gallon nationwide. Wall Street, the Dow is trading more than 480 points higher. It had been up 600 points earlier in the session. NASDAQ and the S&P 500 also higher. The administration ordering more military hardware from defense contractors.
24: Northrop Grumman and Lockheed Martin signed framework agreements with the Pentagon to expand production of Patriot and THAAD missile interceptor components. The agreements are intended to triple and quadruple production for each of the anti-missile defense systems and stabilize supply chains. Last week, the Army awarded Lockheed Martin a nearly $60 billion contract to produce more Patriot interceptor missiles. Some members of Congress have raised concerns about the current stockpile of U.S. missiles and interceptors amid the ongoing conflict with Iran.
22: Fox's Jared Halperin. The outbreak of cyclospora has turned deadly. Health officials in Michigan report two people have died there from the parasitic stomach ailment linked to tainted produce. First known fatalities from the outbreak. 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
0: 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Fort Wayne leaders have launched a 10-year plan to shape the future of downtown. The Make It Downtown Initiative asks residents to share ideas through surveys and public input. The plan is expected to be completed by April 2027. And a new study is raising questions about the medication load many seniors carry every day.
1: Researchers from the University of Michigan found older adults taking 5 or more prescription drugs had a higher risk of death over the study period. The analysis found each additional medication was linked to a 7% increase in mortality risk, though experts say patients should not stop medicines without talking to a doctor. Laura Smith, WoWo News.
0: Doctors recommend regular medication reviews to check for unnecessary or risky prescriptions. And Indiana Tech wants to expand student housing on its Fort Wayne campus. 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
10: From 21 Alive, I'm meteorologist Liz Braden with your forecast. Staying mostly sunny today with a high of 82 degrees. Winds come out of the north, about 5 miles per hour. Tonight, we'll stay clear with a low of 58 degrees. We do this beautiful day all over again tomorrow with sunshine for Tuesday and a high of 83. I'm meteorologist Liz Braden from 21 Alive on WoWo 92.3 FM and 1190 AM.
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4: 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More coming as we continue to grow in our outreach. We go up now to Minnesota, where Senate candidate on the Republican side, also former NFL sideline reporter Michelle Tafoya, is with us. And Michelle, the amount of interest in the Sophie Cunningham decision to say men shouldn't be able to compete in women's sports, and then the fallout in the WNBA has continued. There were protests and supportive rallies in Portland. There were protests and supportive rallies in Minneapolis. You were at the rally yesterday in Minneapolis with, among others, our friend Jennifer Say, who runs XXXY, our friend from OutKick, Riley Gaines, and many others. What was that like? Take us to that location. Describe the scene.
12: When we pulled up, we were driving up to the spot, and we saw the protesters on the other side. So we saw the flags and we saw the bullhorns, and we were thinking, where's Jen? Where's Jen Say? So I texted her and said, where are you? She said, I'm with these people. So we went back, we got out of the car, we walked over there, and I would say numbers-wise, we outnumbered them. But they, of course, out-volumed us. They had a couple of bullhorns, and the things that they would do were very typical of leftist protesters. They would play their siren sound through the bullhorn so that we could not be heard. They would just shout obscenities. You saw in the video some of the people trying to pull T-shirts out of people's hands. Just obscene signs, the things that they were calling us. It was quite something. At one point, guys, it felt like it was 1901 because we were chanting, let women speak, let women speak. And I was sitting there thinking to myself, my gosh, this is bizarre. We are asking people to just let us speak. And every time we even tried to huddle our group just to have like a little pep talk within us, they would jump right in it. There was no getting around them. I think we outnumbered them. We had tons of support. We even had Democrats over there who were holding up signs saying Democrats for Title IX. It was quite a scene. I'm glad Riley arrived just before the game because it would have been ugly for her. You know the kind of target she has become. But she arrived. We kind of whisked her into Target Center and let her go onto her seats. But it was something.
2: Michelle, thanks for being here with us. As you know, Clay is the one who follows the sports world very closely. I like video games, and so I recall the first time I ever came across you, your voice was one of the Madden games. So you've been in the sports world and know the, shall I say, the commentary and reporting sports apparatus around all this. Clay has been telling me for some time on this issue and a whole range of issues, more left-wing than the political media, which I thought was impossible. It seems to be the case from what I can observe. Tell me this. Of the people who are commenting on this, there are all these big sports radio hosts and sports podcasters, and other than my buddy Clay over here, do they actually believe this stuff they say about the trans athletes in, you know, women's sports? Or are they just more terrified? Is it more of what I see with Caitlin Clark, which is, she just doesn't want to get, you know, caught in the crossfire situation. Like, do these athletes that I see, former athletes, they're all huddled around tables on ESPN2 all day long talking about the next big contract for some guy whose name I don't know. Do they actually think that women and men should be playing in the same professional leagues?
12: I don't believe that they do. I really don't believe that they do. Now, I can't speak for all of them, but I can say this to you. And Clay knows this, that in my outreach, whether it was during my podcast, which is, you know, on hiatus while I run right now, or during my candidacy, I have asked some pro athletes to jump on board and come and campaign with me on this issue in particular. One of those athletes, and I'm not going to out them, has very successful athletic daughters, and they are very successful. And he didn't want to speak out on this issue because he was worried about the brands he is associated with. That's where this pressure is coming from. I think it's these endorsements or the brands that the people have, and they're just afraid. Fortunately, there have been some courageous people. I saw that Brian Urlacher came out this morning on X or on one of the platforms and said his piece about this. Some of them are having the courage to speak. But I think some people are thinking, oh, this will blow over. I don't need to speak out. This is such a ridiculous issue. This is going to blow over soon. And so it doesn't matter whether or not I speak. That isn't the case, it seems. So this is what makes Sophie Cunningham unique and important in this whole movement. She is an active professional athlete on a big stage. Her platform is magnified because she's teammates with Caitlin Clark. And she's said it, and she said it with love. And that's what we were trying to do yesterday. One very interesting incident yesterday during this protest. On our side, we had a woman who is a former high school athlete. She happens to be Black. And the protesters, the counter protesters on the other side told her, you're not supposed to be with them. You're supposed to be with us because of the color of her skin. That bothered her. And it should bother all of us that somehow they want to co-opt race into this too, or bring it in. It's just completely conflating the issues. So they apparently believe that if you're a person of color, which, by the way, my background, I'm brown. I have a very brown daughter. We just don't look at it that way. This is in a vacuum, an issue about fairness, about biology, about science, and about protecting women, period, the end.
4: I got a couple of thoughts on this. And you have covered sports for a very, very long time prior to deciding to run for Senate in Minnesota.
12: I covered the WNBA with Reggie Miller for many seasons when it first came up.
4: Okay, so that's where I want to go. If we had had this conversation, because I think there's a lot of people out there that just can't believe that we got here, right? That in 2026... Yeah. The WNBA, many of the coaches would be coming out and saying, yes, we're fine with men who identify as women. I mean, we had a movie mocking this idea called Juana Man back in the day. In 2005, Michelle, if I had predicted 20 years from now, roughly, that there would be on the left a strong argument that it is inclusive to include men, would you have believed it? Part one. Part two, women. You look at the Supreme Court, three of them, the women said, yes, men should be able to play women's sports. If you listen to a lot of people in the media ecosystem, very often it is women making this argument. Men overwhelmingly, I think, believe that this is absurd. Certainly we don't see, because biology is real, women who are identifying as men suddenly being able to play any male pro sport. So this is not a conversation in any way in male sports in any respect.
12: Right.
4: Would you have ever believed
12: that's right.
4: we would be here? Do women have to win this debate? And why are so many women so willing to give up femininity, hand it off after all the battles women have had to fight to be treated equal to men who want to take over women's spaces yet again? That's the biggest irony to me.
12: It truly is an irony. And when you see a coach like Cheryl Reeve, when you see these coaches coming out and very publicly saying trans kids belong, that's a really nebulous statement, by the way. Sports has always been exclusive. And here's what I mean by that. Girls have their own division. I was a very young kid, youngest of four kids, three sisters, one brother. Brother was a great athlete. Title IX passed. I remember my, for whatever it's worth, my Hispanic father coming to me and saying, this passed. This is so great for you and your sisters. You're going to have opportunities your mom never had, your aunties never had. This is great. He was my basketball coach growing up. My dad was. This is bizarre. I think it is this notion of tolerance, this virtue signaling of tolerance, of acceptance, of inclusivity. Well, I'm sorry, players, both male and female, get cut from their teams every single day because you don't have an unlimited number of roster spots. You just don't. So players get cut. Salaries get determined by how good you are. Caitlin Clark has a lot of endorsements. State Farm comes to mind because she is a massive star. Don't tell me it's not exclusive, because it is. It is based on merit, and we wouldn't have it any other way. We love cheering for our teams. In the World Cup, we loved cheering for the U.S. team because we wanted them to win. We didn't want everyone to tie. We wanted them to win. That, by its very nature, is based on meritocracy and exclusivity. Not everyone got to play on the men's U.S. soccer team, the national team, because they had to cut players who couldn't make the grade. So this is what's extraordinary to me. It's sport is, by its very nature, based on meritocracy and exclusivity. Yeah.
2: You'll notice when they want you to lie about one thing, what you find, Michelle, is they actually want you to lie about a lot of things, which is not unique to this situation, but that's how the left operates. And we're speaking to Michelle Tafoya. Michelle, before we get to a break here, you're running for Senate. How's that going? How's the Senate showdown looking? It's
12: very interesting. It's looking good. I have blinders on. I take the Kobe Bryant mentality that I'm always in last place. But our primary polling looks very, very good. Once we get past the primary, which is next Tuesday, August 11th, we find out which candidate on the Democrat side we're going to be running against. And that's when it gets very, very real. But this is a big issue here in Minnesota. We had a high school softball team win the state championship, the state tournament, a year ago. Maybe it's been two now. Who had a male, a biological male, as their pitcher. They won the state championship.
2: That seems like a helpful thing. Yeah, yeah. I would say, I think having a dude as the pitcher, just, Clay, I'd bet on that.
4: It's crazy.
12: It's incredible. And we also, Amy Klobuchar, the senator who is now running for governor here, has said she will continue to allow boys to play in girls' sports. So there you have it.
4: Buck and I were just talking about this. Last question for you. Some people might say, well, there's a lot of other issues, and there obviously are. But I'm curious, when you're going around in campaigning, the thing that I would say about this is it cuts through the noise, because as Buck said, once you're requiring me to tell a lie about your political perspectives, I can't trust you on taxes. I can't trust you on foreign policy, because you've already told me that you'll lie to me about basic biology. Do you find that to cut through the noise and for people to be responsive in that way?
12: Yes. And of course, here in Minnesota, we are the epicenter of fraud in this country. And so that was a lie too. We got lied to by a number of people who are running for office, including Peggy Flanagan, the lieutenant governor, who is running for the United States Senate. And she's running against a sitting congresswoman, Angie Craig, who has been endorsed by Tim Walz and his wife. So she won't talk about fraud. Fraud is a massive issue. And the reason people are so angry is because, yeah, they were lied to. They were stolen from. The people who should be receiving benefits from these programs were lied to. They didn't get their benefits because they were stolen from them. So this is along those same lines. And I think this issue does cut through. I think Minnesotans on both sides of the aisle, this is an 80-20 at least issue here in Minnesota. Men should not be playing in women's sports. Women earned their place. And I honestly can't believe that I was on a street corner in downtown Minneapolis shouting, "Let women speak." It honestly, you guys, it felt like, you know, I was back in Mary Poppins when they were trying to get the vote back in the day. Remember the mom in Mary Poppins was trying, she was out there fighting for women. I don't know if people remember that film, but she was. And that's what I felt like, where are we? That women are having to say this to other women, by the way, not just to men, but to other women. It's astonishing. I keep thinking we're going to get over this and kind of flip the switch on this. And it has yet to happen.
2: Michelle Tafoya, thank you so much. MichelleTafoya.com. Everybody go check out what she's doing with that Senate race. And appreciate you being here.
12: I appreciate it, guys. Have a great day. Thanks for having me.
2: So we're in a digital age, which means that there's a lot of convenience, but sometimes that convenience has a dark side. Consider a woman who's facing an unplanned pregnancy. She can probably get what's known as the abortion pill online, and it's faster than anyone has the chance to tell her she is loved and she's not alone, and there's a young life to contemplate. That's why you are needed right now. 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
2: Welcome back in here to Clay and Buck. A lot of you tuning in on the YouTube there live and streaming with us on YouTube, Clay and Buck. So please join. Please check that out. You can also get in the live chat with other people that are on the stream, which is a really fun way to interact with your fellow Clay and Buck listeners, viewers, etc. Let's get to some of your talkbacks, which we love, which come through the iHeart app. Joe from Huntington Beach, this is A. He's out in California. Play it.
19: Hey, it's not even about, you know, LeBron would score 100 points a game in the WNBA. It's about the 6'5" former JC player playing at the local rec park who could average 60 points a game in the WNBA. He's making 40 grand a year working at the airport, and the WNBA, the average salary is 130,000. Why can't he
2: Joe, you're 100% correct. I think we've talked about this a little bit before, but that's why Clay is offering for a champion high school team to play a WNBA team. But yes, Joe, your point is absolutely spot on. If you had a guy who's 6'5", who was a decent basketball player at any college level, best player in the WNBA tomorrow, full stop, no question.
4: Yeah, and he would average, I mean, I'm not kidding about this, 50 and 20. I mean, he would be able to score every time he got the basketball. Some people are saying, what size ball would they play with? You play with the little one, the men have a huge advantage because you can manipulate the ball to such an extent, and also it's way easier to make shots. Nobody talks about this. When the ball is smaller and the rim is the same size, if you practice with it, it just gets easier and easier.
2: Also, the tallest player in the Brittany Griner is among the tallest players in the WNBA at 6'9". I mean, there are 6'9", there are point guards who are 6'8" in the WNBA. I mean, in the NBA these days, like that's, so you're talking about a totally different physicality in every sense that you're bringing to this level. Anyway, it's the whole thing is crazy. Rapid radios are great devices to have in an emergency. All go bag

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2: I'm Heather Starr from the WoWo Newsroom. Our top local story. Indiana Senate President Pro Tem Roderick Bray said he will step down as the Senate's top Republican leader when lawmakers elect a new president in November. Bray led the chamber for 8 years and said he wanted to avoid putting fellow Republicans in the middle of leadership-related primary fights. Now your top national stories from Fox News.
3: News. I'm Therese Crowley. President Trump gives peace talks a chance, but there's a hitch with Iran.
4: This is at least the fifth time since April that President Trump has turned off the launch of major airstrikes on Iran, but that could only be temporary after President Trump took to Truth Social to post that he's calling Iran duplicitous, saying after the Iranians said that they would only be dealing with Oman, not the United States. So it looks like talks are off right now.
3: Fox's Lucas Tomlinson. The president posts nothing will get to Iran unless there's a deal or total surrender. Oil prices drop below $80 a barrel. Concerns the Spokane wildfires could reach the level of the L.A. Palisades fire. Some 600 homes have burned. 3 fires, 0% contained, but cooler temperatures. And the first 2 people have died in the cyclospora produce outbreak in Michigan. 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
5: From 21 Alive, I'm meteorologist Liz Braden with your forecast. Staying mostly sunny today with a high of 82 degrees. Winds come out of the north about 5 miles per hour. Tonight we'll stay clear with a low of 58 degrees. We do this beautiful day all over again tomorrow with sunshine for Tuesday and a high of 83. I'm meteorologist Liz Braden from 21 Alive on WoWo 92.3 FM and 1190 AM.
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2: Welcome back in, Clay and Buck. We are rolling through the second hour of the program. We got a ton of talkbacks. And Buck and I were just talking off air. This is one where I just... There's so much reaction to this men being able to play in women's sports story that is everywhere and continues to accelerate in the wake of Sophie Cunningham. I thought, Buck, that rational Democrats, when the Supreme Court came out with their decision, which was 6-3, I thought that they would say, okay, we disagree with the decision, but let's take an off-ramp here. I just want you to think about this for a moment. Democrats are fighting harder for men to compete in women's sports than they are on almost any level across the sun, and use abortion, for instance, which is a cultural flashpoint for multiple generations. Dobbs happens. Every state makes a decision about what abortion law is in their states. And largely, now they may try to bring it back up in 2028, but it feels very much like abortion to a large extent is not a divisive in the same way that it was for generations before the Supreme Court ruled issue. Meanwhile, Democrats are going to the mat on men and women's sports. And Buck, to your point, they're saying this is never an issue. This doesn't matter. Why do you care? And our response is just, okay, well, then let's just end it, right? All you have to do is just say, okay, on this issue, we're not going to do it. They can't. Because they have decided that men pretending to be women is basically the civil rights issue of the day, and they can't allow this to occur because then it just, the whole house of cards of their identity politics worldview begins to collapse.
3: The other part of this that I want everyone to keep in mind as we discuss this, and be prepared for a whole lot more of the why do you care so much, or a version of that, it's not happening that much. Why are you so focused on it?
2: That's always
3: interesting. It's the new civil rights struggle, comma, but why are you so focused on it? I don't know. I would think the civil rights struggle would be something we would all want to talk about, right? Federal policy, the civilizational basis of men and women being different. You know, there's a lot of stuff to get into here. But Clay, this is a reminder for all of us, and it's less... I think it's going to be a lot less of a focus broadly in the midterms than it will be in the presidential election. If you get a Democrat administration, I don't care who it is, by the way. I don't care if it's, you know, President Kamala, like Clay says it would be, or President Newsom, or AOC, or, you know, whoever you think, or even like who's the guy from Westmore. Or in Kentucky, Bashir, right? Some of these other candidates that aren't as famous on the scene, but people are talking about. There will be an executive order from the Democrat White House that your, you know, 16-year-old daughter who's on a travel soccer team is going to have to square up against a 16-year-old dude who's going to be throwing her around and you can't do anything about it. That's the reality that we all face as a country. You know it, and I know it. So don't fall for, these things are very much linked. Don't fall for a second for their, it's not that big a deal. Why are you so focused on it? That's because they do not have the boot heel of government to slam down on your back right now and make you cry and say uncle. That's the only reason they're playing it that way.
2: comments, Sophia is telling me, are absolutely hysterical, as one might imagine, in the YouTube chat right now. A bunch of them out there. I'll read you one. And some of you have very good senses of humor. It's not going to surprise. A theme night could be for the Nashville Ballers, my new WNBA franchise starring only men pretending to be women, could be $1 wiener night, $1 hot dogs. Yes, thank you. Lots of wiener jokes in the chat on YouTube. Let's see. We got a bunch of talkbacks. Bob in, oh, Russia. Russia weighing in on men and women's sports. I will point out, Buck, you were mentioning Brittany Griner. Biden made the worst trade in the history of mankind when Russia got the Merchant of Death. And we
3: Victor
2: got
3: Bout.
2: And we got Brittany Griner. Russia got one of the great illegal arms dealers of all time. Some might even call him the GOAT of illegal arms dealing. We got a tall lesbian who I would point out as well, Buck. She's divorcing Brittany Griner, is the wife who stood by her while she was in a Russian penal colony. Interesting phrase there. So she's now getting divorced from the woman that Biden brought in. So Brittany Griner also having love life problems. Bob in Moscow.
3: I wonder if they're going to cut the Subaru in half, Clay. How does that work?
4: Some
2: poor guy driving around in a Subaru. He's like, it's not just lesbians who drive Subarus, guys. It's a great vehicle, a great price. Poor guy pulls in every day. Is there any other object? I mean, are there some objects?
3: Sorry, we have Bob in Russia. He wants to talk
2: to
3: us.
2: Is there a lesbian vehicle in Russia as well known as the Subaru?
4: No, because it's not promoted in Russia. There's many lesbians and gay people, but it's not allowed to be promoted. Even in regular life, you very seldom see people making out in public. It's just their culture. It's just considered taboo to be making out in public. Even
2: oh, that's
4: the young
2: interesting.
4: People don't make out in public. You know what I mean? Neck and kiss. But the making out, the groping just doesn't happen. But the one lesbian player in the basketball league who stated that all she had to do is talk to us, because there's many of us in the league, that basically said the league is all on discrimination against straight women and straight people. Because it's all discrimination, because she just basically said, and that's why Caitlin Clark is targeted, not so much because of the race, because she's very, very straight and her beliefs doesn't count and accept the lesbian nature.
2: Thank you for the call, Bob. I do think, Buck, we played the Caitlin Clark response. She is being attacked because she's a white, straight player in a league that is majority either black and or lesbian.
3: Well, and she's also the best player in the league, which they pretend she's not, but
2: the best player? I am not someone who can sit
3: now,
2: here and rank.
3: Now you're going full WNBA analyst. I like this, Clay. Yeah. Who's the top
2: pick
3: right now?
2: I think, again, there are many people who watch a lot more WNBA basketball than I do. I don't think she's the best player right now. She may end up being the best player one day. She's 3 years in. I think she's top, I don't know, seven or eight players in the league. Would be a fair approximation of where she ranks right
3: now.
2: Well,
3: she's the biggest audience draw for ticket sales.
2: By far, she is the biggest draw. She's the only reason anybody cares about the WNBA.
3: I like that you're protecting the integrity of the WNBA here. But I mean, she's elite, guys, but she's not like... There's some other players in there that are really, doing a great job.
2: Look, when I have my WNBA franchise, eventually when my men pretending to be women have won 964 consecutive games, they may say, hey, Clay, we're going to ban your dudes pretending to be girls from our league, and then I'll have to go back into the draft chart and figure out who the best players are. Let's see. Josh in New Jersey, fire away.
5: All right, gentlemen, and your show is awesome. And if you do get that team, Clay, I'm going to get season tickets. let's face the facts. The WNBA is the world's largest affirmative action program. It gets no TV ratings, but it gets a TV contract, and it gets funded, people don't know, and subsidized by the billions that come into the NBA every single year. Now, when Caitlin Clark was getting mugged when she came in the league 3 years ago, I said the only thing that's going to stop this is if Caitlin Clark turns into Bobby Clark, and then it'll come to an end very fast. Check out some of those highlights of Bobby Clark when he played hockey for the Flyers. Now, the thing is, people have to realize that when you have men playing against women and you have young children dissecting themselves in some of our major medical centers by doctors who go along by this, America is now communist China's version of Saturday Night Live. They're laughing at us. They're laughing when they saw the Kibalev take the fifth when those serial killers in communist China sent that virus here. So now the biggest thing, guys, now is this. People who were 18 years old in the 1990s, people should ask them why they didn't vote for Patrick Joseph Buchanan. We wouldn't be in the mess we're in today, guys. And I'm getting those season tickets, Clay.
2: Thank you. That's a wide-range call, Buck. I'm going to buy season tickets to your WNBA franchise. Also, I want to go back to Pat Buchanan's campaign in 1992. We'd be in a lot better shape if we had made that choice. Dave in Iowa. Fire away, Dave.
6: Yeah. Hey, go Balls. Definitely a future season ticket holder. Yeah, this is a marketing gold mine that you have going on. This is going to be great. But can I say real quick with Caitlin Clark? When she was at Iowa, the Des Moines Register had an article, and it was on the managers for that Iowa women's team, and they were men. They were, I think, grad students.
2: Yep.
6: And when they prepared them for the future games, the upcoming games, they were restricted on how they could play against that team in the practices. And one of them was they couldn't dunk on them, and they couldn't play physical against them.
2: Yep.
6: So what does that tell you right there? You know, but if you get a chance, try to find that article. It's a good read, and it's interesting.
2: Yeah, thank you for the call, Buck. I don't know how many people know this, because some people just don't know that much about sports. I mean, I would just say go watch a eighth grade girls basketball team play right before or after an eighth grade boys basketball team plays. And the difference between the play is night and day, right? If you have young kids like I do, sometimes they'll have the girls teams play basketball right before the boys or right after. And I remember my wife, who's not a big basketball person, like she would just go watch. She's heard me make these comments. She'll watch like the girls play and then watch the boys play. And I mean, it's not even the same sport. I mean, I remember her saying like, boy, you weren't really exaggerating when you were saying a high school boys team would destroy the WNBA champs. No, the high school boys state champ team would beat the WNBA All-Star team by 40. I mean, this is not even but a lot of people don't know. My point on this is what he's pointing out is the way they train the best college basketball teams in America, the national champion teams, is they compete against intramural boys. That's not guys that play on the men's basketball team. Intramural teams, Buck, and they run them, and they have to put rules in that girls can't get the ball around across half court against good boys intramural players on college.
3: I did this in D3. I did this in soccer and basketball. I'd play against the girls' team, like girls' team members off season. They couldn't do it officially but they would, you know, we would have a thing, and they'd get guys who were willing to play the sport who were intramural, not on the actual varsity teams for the men, and it was competitive.
2: Yes.
3: So it'd be like you and me. I don't know. How do you think we would fare at a WNBA game if we had like a couple of months to shoot around a little bit, you know, get a little limber first, you know what I mean? Kind of stretch out. I think I'd be all right out there. I think I'd be okay. We're a little undersized, but we'd be all right.
2: Yeah. I mean, look, the ball handling, some of that stuff, the passing, there would need to be practice, but I'm not kidding. A good boys championship caliber team, I'm talking about like 15, 16, 17-year-olds. They would smoke the best players. Now, I'm not intending that to be an insult.
3: I'm just kidding, by the way. WNBA players would completely kick our asses because we're old and we don't shoot anymore. But go ahead.
2: When they're saying boys should be able, men should be able to play in women's sports, boys should be able to play in girls' sports, to me, the only way to demonstrate how absurd it is to take it out of the theoretical and actually allow it to occur, which is why I'm putting my money where my mouth is.
3: But you say this, but I'll just point out, Clay, that everyone knows that the U.S. Women's National Soccer Team, which has been a powerhouse for women's soccer globally for 20 years now, gets absolutely crushed by under 16 elite men's soccer teams. 15-year-old guys. They don't change. They haven't changed their. You know. You see what I'm saying? Like we do this. No, we run the experiment. They don't care.
2: I think it needs to happen. I think we know that. I think a lot of people don't. But I think the easiest way, the reason you roll the ball out and play a game, is to prove what the result is. And the best thing I can do is put money on the table and see if anybody will ever bite. I think a ton of people would watch this game. Let me ask you something. How many of you have a ton of credit card debt right now? It's super frustrating. I know. Maybe over the weekend you were sitting around, you were looking at the bills, you were saying, my goodness, we're paying 20%+ interest. 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
9: 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Soybeans are up modestly as parts of the region did get rain over the weekend, and the forecast for early August mostly looks favorable. After that, though, there are some question marks. China and unknown destinations bought U.S. beans ahead of the open. September's up 3.75 to 1174.5, and November's 4 higher at 1191.5. September bean meal's a dollar higher at 315.80, and September soybean oil's up 107 at 68.33. Corn's higher, monitoring development weather ahead of the USDA's weekly crop progress and condition report. Corn, along with the rest of the grains and oil seeds, looks at least somewhat oversold after last week's drop. September 7.25 higher at 448. December's up 7 at 471. And wheat tire, watching U.S. winter wheat and spring wheat harvest activity along with global weather. Export demand does remain slow despite the shipping issues in the Black Sea region. September Chicago's 11 and three quarters higher at 651. September Kansas City's up 10 and a quarter at 717 and three quarters. September Minneapolis is up 7 and a quarter at 697. Live cattle are mixed and feeders are lower, waiting for direct business to get defined. The show list does look mixed when compared to last week, and there are already a few bids at 233 live in Kansas. Choice box beef sharply higher at midday, select is sharply lower. October live's up back to 2 cents lower at 227.22. December's down 20 at 226.75. September feeders are 97 lower at 342.80. And hogs are mixed, adjusting spreads, with October lean down $1.12 at $83.72, and December 72 lower at $74.95. John Perkins, Brownfield.
10: 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The latest on the Middle East peace plan. 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
11: Welcome back into Clay and Buck. Coming up, I actually do want to talk a little bit about the Mamdani situation in New York. There's some great updates on that. And Clay, are you yet ready? We'll still take your calls and talkbacks and everything on this transgender sports issue. Are you ready to unveil the mascot of your proposed expansion team for Nashville's Balls?
2: Nashville Balls for my WNBA team that is going to play only men that identify as women, the most inclusive team in history, the most pro-trans team in history, also a team that will not lose. Some of you are suggesting that our mascot should be Harry Balls. Looks a little bit like Harry from Harry and the Hendersons, except he has a big ball head.
11: It's people are throwing around like a Sasquatch kind of.
2: Yeah. Yeah. Harry Balls. I'm telling you, man, the Harry Balls would be a dynasty the likes of which have never been seen in women's basketball history. And can you imagine, would I get like all the awards for inclusion? Would I be the trans man of the year? Can you imagine me just going up and accepting the awards?
3: Oh, the crowd action on this, you guys. Your comments and thoughts are brilliant. I'm loving the use of AI. I'm crying over here. The stuff you're sending us about Clay's expansion franchise team for the WNBA.
2: Go Balls! It's important for men to take back over women's sports once and for all.
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17: Protecting America's military families. I'm Jack Callahan, Fox News. President Trump a few minutes ago signing an executive order creating a commission to find ways to help military spouses.
18: This commission will provide recommendations for improving the quality of life for military spouses so that we can better support both our military families and the entire United States Armed Forces. The commission will develop suggestions to address particular challenges in housing, employment, healthcare, education, child care, and just about everything else you can think of.
17: The commission will be chaired by Secretary of War Pete Hegseth's wife. President also insisting there is progress in diplomatic efforts to end the conflict with Iran.
19: President Trump says whether Iran wants to admit it or not, the two sides are talking of a solution to end the war and Iran's nuclear program. In a social media post, the president accuses Iranian leadership of being unbelievably duplicitous. Iran says it has no plans for direct talks with the U.S. President Trump pulled back from ordering a massive attack over the weekend, saying a deal is imminent to open the Strait of Hormuz and the denuclearization of Iran.
17: Fox's Jared Halperin at the White House. Two Republican senators who had threatened to vote against Acting Attorney General Todd Blanche's nomination now support his confirmation in tomorrow's Senate committee vote after Blanche formally rescinded a controversial $1.8 billion anti-weaponization fund, part of the Trump IRS tax settlement. Senators Sean Cornyn and Tom Tillis say they will vote for Blanche's nomination to be Attorney General full-time. Two people in Michigan afflicted with the Cyclospora parasite have died. They are the first two deaths linked to the outbreak, which is blamed on tainted produce. Each had underlying health conditions. Wall Street, the Dow, up more than 600 points. 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
32: 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Our top local stories. Fort Wayne drivers paid more at the pump this week. Gas Buddy reported the average price climbed nearly 15 cents over the past week to $3.65 a gallon. That's about 67 cents higher than a month ago and 34 cents more than this time last year. And Michigan's forests are changing from the ground up, and scientists are watching what takes root next.
0: Researchers with Michigan State University have tracked tree seedlings in the Manistee National Forest for nearly 30 years. They found climate change may help some species like oak and red maple, while threatening others like sugar maple. Deer browsing, invasive pets, and disease are also shaping which trees survive. Tommy Lee, WoWo News.
32: Scientists say the research could help guide future forest management across Michigan. And Michigan saw fewer drunk driving arrests and crashes last year, but the problem remains deadly. State police say about one-third of fatal crashes involved alcohol or drugs. Your weather is coming up next. I'm Heather Starr on WoWo, 92.3 FM at 1190 AM.
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11: From 21 Alive, I'm meteorologist Liz Braden with your forecast. Staying mostly sunny today with a high of 82 degrees. Winds come out of the north, about 5 miles per hour. Tonight we'll stay clear with a low of 58 degrees. We do this beautiful day all over again tomorrow with sunshine for Tuesday and a high of 83. I'm meteorologist Liz Braden from 21 Alive on WoWo 92.3 FM at 1190 AM.
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12: Third hour, Clay and Buck gets going right now. Don't forget, our friend Aaron Wexler will be joining us live on our YouTube stream, also, of course, on radio. So if you're listening on streaming audio on the iHeart app or on any of our 70, 80 affiliates, stay with us. You'll be able to enjoy that. But remember, there'll be a post-show stream on YouTube only with Aaron Wexler. She's hilarious. Really interesting stuff. She's been doing live comedy shows as a conservative woman. You can imagine what that's going to entail in terms of audience response and everything all over the country. She's been doing great, and she has a lot of takes, and some of them are spicy. So you will want to be with us for that for sure. Speaking of spicy, Mamdani's grocery stores. It's kind of a rough turn there, but I figured go for it. Mamdani's... Marxist mini marts. He has decided, remember, this is a signature issue for him, Kami Mamdani in America's largest city. He has decided that now, Clay, we had vax passports in New York City, which I remember very well. Now you might need a flax passport in New York City, if you will. You have to provide identification to be able to buy groceries in the Mamdani Mart, play cut 8.
1: Our RFP makes very clear that this is a program for New Yorkers to be able to put food on the table, not a program for people to be able to make a quick buck through reselling. I'm going to pass it over to our EDC head, JPAC, to add some additional details.
2: So if you look at our RFP for the operator, we are looking to make sure that we target New Yorkers, whether it be at sort of a library card-esque thing, and also we manage who's buying and that is focused on everyday New Yorkers. So we are mindful of that, and so we're going to make sure that we have all the things in place to ensure that that does not happen.
12: Clay, I would just point out, for anyone who thinks that this is going to show that there's some secret sauce going on here, there's some magic trick that's being pulled. Mamdani is taking money from taxpayers so that he can give a 30% discount on food to the people who show up at one of these grocery stores that has not even been built yet. And they think it's going to take a couple of years and $30 million, I think, or something like this, just to build them. This is his big plan. This is his big proposal. I wanted to get into this before we get into the pied-à-terre tax and the revelation that a Democrat pundit had about his situation. But Clay, you got to show ID to buy bread. This is now where we are. So isn't this interesting? You shouldn't have to show ID to vote, according to Democrats, but you should have to show ID if you want that 30% discount on milk.
3: Well, and yes, which is an unbelievable, obviously blatant hypocrisy. So in order to get the benefits of living in New York City, you have to be from New York City and you have to provide evidence that you're from New York City. But in order to vote, all you have to do is just show up. And so the voter ID rules would seem to be racist based on all the arguments that are out there that have been made before. But also, Buck, the other part of this is they're acknowledging that the market-based incentive here is actually quite clear. It's that if they are, due to taxpayer subsidies, selling groceries 30% cheaper than they would otherwise be elsewhere, you're actually incentivized to go in and buy up everything that you can and then take it out of the grocery store and sell it for what the market rate would be, making money on the groceries yourself. So they're going to have to simultaneously try to restrict who can get in by providing your ID in order to enter. But then also, Buck, restricting how much of any product you can buy, which seems difficult based on what the prices are, to ensure that you are buying only for your own personal consumption and not for others. Well, how will they do that? Why could you not go? Are they going to limit how often you can enter the store too? Are they going to take down your name and your contact? Because could you not go in the morning and then at lunch? And then in the evenings and buy up as much of the products in the store as possible when they're at below market rates in order to be able to profit off them elsewhere. The whole thing is you can't beat markets. This is the challenge, and they don't seem to recognize this.
12: But see what the idiot Mamdani masses will take from this experiment. First of all, it hasn't even it's all theoretical now, right? They have to build these places, they have to staff them, they have to get the groceries into them. And remember, it's just a taxpayer subsidy for this stuff. So somebody who's getting milk 30% cheaper at a Mamdani Mart, it's not that they found some better way to make milk, you know, to milk the cow, to transport it, to do all these things. No. You're just getting a freebie from taxpayers. That's all that's happening here. But the Mamdani morons are going to say, see, they're price gouging in grocery stores. You see what I mean, Clay? They're going to forget that this is just a pure taxpayer-funded subsidy, and they're going to act like, oh, why don't all grocery stores sell it 30% cheaper? And you'll notice that already for these stores, I think the budget's $70 million out of the city budget. $70 million for these. That's just going to be the slush fund for some people to get cheaper groceries. So Mamdani can say, see, cheaper groceries are possible. And he hopes that no one looks behind the curtain to see it's possible for 0.1% of the shoppers in New York City. Oh, and by the way, everyone else is paying for that.
3: Yes. And also, if the budget is $70 million, I hadn't seen what the budget is going to be. They're going to run out of money here very quickly. I mean, think about what it costs. Some of you out there work in groceries. $70 million in groceries sounds like a lot to someone that has never actually purchased the constant rolling amount of groceries that you need in order to keep a place in stock, right? I mean, it is an inordinate amount of money that's required in order to make this happen. And the cities have tried this before, Buck. They all fail because you can't subsidize lower costs forever. It just doesn't add up, and it's expensive. Well, and you know this better than anybody. How much money does it take to get stuff into New York City compared to other places?
4: Well, yes, it's. But one thing that no one even thinks about in New York is that the incredibly efficient ticket writing, which they're very good at. And for any of you visitors, let me tell you, do not think, oh, I'll just leave my car here for 15. They will nail you. The one thing New York is really good at is taking money from people. That New York City is incredible, whether it's finding you in some other state and trying to come after you for taxes or writing a ticket on the windshield of your car. That they're really, really good at. But that's another tax on deliveries, essentially, because all these delivery trucks end up double parking and they all get tickets. They all get these fines, and it turns into by the way, UPS and like FedEx, they end up paying millions of dollars a year to the city of New York. But that just gets passed on to the customer. Let me just point out. But the crazy thing here is, well, there's a lot of crazy things here that people aren't going to follow along the story long enough, I think, Clay, to realize that this whole thing is a shell game, essentially, that he's not actually delivering better products at a lower price. He's just having everybody else. This is a little bit like a rent control situation. If you have rent control, good for you. Everybody else is paying for your rent control. Okay. If you have Medicaid, good for you, kind of, but everybody else who's paying taxes is paying for your Medicaid. There's no free, right? This is the most basic stuff. There's no free. Imagine what it's going to be like when you go into Mamdani Mart and you have a problem. Does anybody think, you want to talk about the customer service experience being somewhat lacking? I mean, they're going to make the American Airlines help desk look like a Swiss watch, or rather, American Airlines help desk will look like a Swiss watch by comparison in terms of efficiency. No one's going to care. Who's going to be working at the Mamdani Mart? You think that they care whether you show up or don't? What are you going to do? Say I'm going to go to some other grocery store. Do they have 30% cheaper groceries because of taxpayer funds? No. So the whole thing is just, it's all going to collapse, but it will take enough time for it to collapse that he will take the PR win of, see, I'm delivering groceries to New Yorkers at 30% cheaper. This is all it's going to turn into. But it might work for a time. I mean, that concept of I'm making it cheaper for New Yorkers to buy groceries, even though what it really proves is you can't do that and the whole thing is a scam and this is going to be the breadline bodegas that we've all expected all along. So do you want to do Scott Galloway here or you want to wait for this?
3: Yeah, let's do Scott. Well, let's play Scott Galloway because I do think this is also interesting where a lot of left-wingers convince themselves, oh, he may say crazy things, but he's not actually going to do them. You know, he's just trying to win an election. He's not going to do the $5 million tax. He's not going to publish everybody's home. It's not going to impact me. This is Scott Galloway. Buck, I would say Scott Galloway, what do you think? I mean, he makes millions of dollars a year, I think, off his podcast. Yes. He does with Kara Swisher, certainly.
4: Millions at least, maybe he's probably in the eight-figure territory now. Yeah.
3: So he may be making $10 million a year, living very, very well. He can afford to sit around and say, oh, I don't know what you're complaining about. Well, until they decided that they were going to tax him and they published his address. Listen.
13: I've been doxxed.
14: You've been doxxed? What? Tell me.
13: So I don't know if you've heard, but Mayor Mamdani has decided to release a list of the 950,000 residences with addresses and names that might be eligible for his pied-à-terre tax. I came out in favor of this tax. This is the definition. He's taken a legitimate source of tax revenue and he's turned it into a wanted poster. And the question I would have is, other than trying to identify and imply these people have done something wrong, and then 18 months after a healthcare CEO was executed in the street, and then published the list, what is the upside here? Why is he doing this?
4: This to me, I always try to be honest about this. Scott Galloway seems like a very smart guy, seems like a high IQ guy. He actually has some very good takes on some things as well. He agrees about the biological men and women, or just men and women sports thing. He's very good on the issue of Israel and defending itself against Hamas, for example. So I agree with Scott, and he's good about men and the position that men are put in this country. He actually has some very good takes. He has some very terrible takes. Does he really, is he surprised, Clay, that this is what Mamdani does? How can you be surprised that Kami Mamdani is going Kami?
3: Look, all he did was reiterate when Ken Griffin, he went outside of Ken Griffin's place and he basically announced this policy by taunting Ken Griffin. I agree with everything Scott Galloway said in that take. In fact, it's things that we have said on this program. The difference between us is we told you this was going to happen, and so it did not surprise us when he did it. Look, United Healthcare CEO got executed in cold blood on the streets of Manhattan, just down from where our radio studio is. As soon as Mamdani went outside of Ken Griffin's home in New York City, we came on this program and we said all he's doing is encouraging further executions. And when he published this list, we came on and we said this is basically a hit list for left-wingers to know where people of wealth that they have decided are evil are living. And so, look, this is one of the big differences between, I think, what is going on in the Democrat Party and what's going on right now. In the past, and we've talked about this, there used to be capitalists, there used to be a lot of pro-growth Democrats. You may not have agreed with them on taxes and things like that, but they understood basic market rates and capitalism. Now you have a world where so few people have lived through the collapse of communism that we've cycled back around to, well, maybe communism would work. Maybe it would. And there's lots of kids out there that, frankly, should have to go stay in Cuba for 6 months, or should have to go to North Korea for 6 months, or should have to go to many of the countries out there that have embraced the most left-wing systems imaginable and live as the average person does there to see what they take for granted here.
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3: Welcome back in, Clay and Buck. We are going to be joined by our friend Aaron Wexler here at the bottom of the hour. If you want to laugh, hopefully we will be able to make you laugh. And if we can't, she should be able to because she is a comedian. Lots of talkbacks. Let's try to hit some of these in a moment before we're done. Actually, we know what? We'll roll those over because Trump has just teed off also on Mamdani in a press conference. President Trump speaking, now taking questions inside of the White House. Cut 30 is Trump going after Mamdani.
26: New York City Mayor Zoran Mamdani is requiring an ID to access his government-run grocery stores. What then is your message to Democrats who do not want to pass the Save America Act and ensure, ID at the ballot box?
27: This was just announced. Yeah. I heard about it. Yeah. Well, I wish they'd have an ID to access the voting booth. You know, they don't want to access the voting booth with any identification. We want voter ID and we want proof of citizenship. Well, he also had a thing where you had to have two different IDs to shovel snow during the winter, right?
3: Yeah, I remember the IDs for shoveling snow. By the way, good news out there. The stock market for both the S&P 500 and the Dow is near all-time record highs, could hit record highs today. Just to update you in the event you're not regularly paying attention to the markets, your 401ks are worth more than they ever have been basically ever before. Brian in Orlando, Florida, News Radio WFLA.
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0: and I couldn't. And every week I'm like, when is he going to take it to the next level? And this week, bro, the WNBA thing, I've thought about this. All my buddies have. And you came out and said it, bro. We love you. There is nobody effing better than you on radio, bro. Period.
3: Man.
4: You got to have your cousins
3: Brian
4: call
3: in Orlando. Tommy in Sacramento, KFBK.
1: I'll make this quick. This goes back to the same argument I had years ago, that I am a 55-year-old man in two rock bands with long hair, and I want to be a Girl Scout troop leader, and I want you guys to legally stop me. I want to take your girls camping, see if they like that.
3: Yeah, it's crazy. I mean, a lot of this is crazy. Thomas in Phoenix, Arizona, cut E.
2: A comment on women's basketball. If women were equal to men, why are they playing with a smaller ball?
3: Yeah, I don't really understand why they keep playing with a smaller basketball, honestly. I think everybody should play with the same size ball, the men's size ball.
4: Well, their hands are smaller.
3: Well, yeah, I get it, but, I mean, so what? Little kids play, like, 7th and 8th grade boys play with a full-size basketball. Bill in Daytona Beach. Never mind. Bill, sorry. I got to tell you all about the IFCJ and all the work that they're doing that is so important.

0: this time last year. 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
1: I'm John Thossier. President Trump wants Iran to restore full traffic through the Strait of Hormuz. He's threatening military action if they don't. Indiana Republican Senator Jim Banks on Fox says the president wants a peaceful resolution to this conflict.
2: If the Iranians don't come to the table and rapidly make an agreement to end their nuclear program and reopen the strait, then President Trump is going to bomb the hell out of him again.
1: The U.S. and Israel have agreed to pause further strikes while the deal's being negotiated. Former chief medical advisor Dr. Anthony Fauci is facing increased criticism from GOP members after a recent Senate hearing. Representative Jim Jordan says for the entirety of COVID-19, the rhetoric seemed to have followed a template.
3: The left will tell a lie. Big media will report the lie. Big tech amplifies the lie. And when you tell the truth, they call you names.
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5: From 21 Alive, I'm meteorologist Liz Braden with your forecast. Staying mostly sunny today with a high of 82 degrees. Winds come out of the north, about 5 miles per hour. Tonight, we'll stay clear with a low of 58 degrees. We do this beautiful day all over again tomorrow with sunshine for Tuesday and a high of 83. I'm meteorologist Liz Braden from 21 Alive on WoWo 92.3 FM and 1190 AM.
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0: Buck, we're doing something new and exciting here on the show. We got an in-studio guest, Clay, here in Miami, Florida. Erin Wexler joins us now. She is a comedian. She is a political commentator. Like me, she is a refugee from New York City down to Florida, Clay. And she's also going to be our first post-show YouTube extra, meaning that we're going to continue the show on YouTube after the show ends today. So go subscribe on YouTube, check it out. Erin, welcome. Great to have you here. Thank you.
1: Thank you for having me, Buck.
0: Clay, I wanted to start with RFK Jr. because this was just such a catharsis for so many of us. Certainly Erin, too, because I know she lived through the craziness of New York City during the lockdowns. We haven't played this yet on the show. Everybody listen to this. Here is RFK Jr. with Dana Bash. She's getting bashed. It's rough. Listen to this. Or not, I guess. What happened, Clay? Oh, we need the number. Sorry. Here, we'll pull up the number of the clip, Clay. You just talk about for a second. Here we go. 12. There we go.
2: You are the HHS secretary, and you are talking about things that lead to vaccine hesitancy in this country, and it is something that causes problems for people when there is not anything.
3: Let me ask you something. Do you see your job as ending vaccine hesitancy, or do you see your job as telling the truth to the American people?
2: I see my job as telling the truth, and the truth is that there is study after study after study. It's one of the most studied things out there in science.
3: You're repeating and it like is a parrot. You're repeating
2: so are you.
3: Like a parrot.
2: So
3: I've actually read the science.
2: You don't want to come out here and debate the science. I'm not debating this with you.
3: Of course you won't.
2: No, because I'm not debating.
3: All you know how to do is repeat things that people told you and say, trust the experts. That's what you did during COVID. Now we know that Anthony Fauci, who was the expert, was lying about everything, about masks, about social distancing, about natural immunity, about the transmission from the vaccine, about the source of COVID. He was lying, and you were punishing people for not trusting the experts. And now you're rolling out the experts again.
2: Yes.
3: To talk about something that you have no personal knowledge of.
2: Okay, well, guess what? That is my job, to talk to people.
3: Your job is to tell the truth to the American
2: public. Yes, and my job is to get as much information as I can.
3: And what we were doing
2: in COVID and still with regard to these vaccines is getting the best information, the best science that we can, and putting it out there.
0: What do you make of it, Erin?
1: What do I make of it? I mean, I love how much they try to memory hole with everything that happened. A big reason why I left New York is because I will never forget and never forgive how people in that city acted to other people. But one of my favorite things that's memory hole is remember when they thought it would be better for them to say, no, it wasn't a lab leak that we actually funded, that we were kind of aware of. Actually, Chinese people are so disgusting. They eat raw bat soup. And that was less racist than all the other theories they were peddling.
0: We all looked up pangolin. I mean, I think I'm pretty good. I think I'm pretty good in the animal kingdom. Like, I am pretty, you know, I would do well in trivia. I did not know what a pangolin was until we were told that that was where the virus came from.
1: And they were like, some Chinese peasant went to a wet market and like Chinese people eat raw bats, which is true. But that they pinned it on that. And then they called us racist for everything around BLM and Stop Asian Hate stopped because we couldn't talk about who was beating up Asians. That happened from them telling us that people were eating in wet markets in China. So, I mean, I just don't think that America's really had a true reckoning of what happened during COVID. And I'm glad RFK is pushing back, but like, so what? I don't know. Like, this to me is like, I do appreciate what RFK said, but it's also inconsequential in the end.
4: I am seeing your clips pop on Instagram Reels in a big way. And every now and then I'll text you and I'll be like, oh my God, like this is everywhere. How does the reaction on social media compare as a comedian to the reaction that you get in person? And can you gauge in any way who is responding, who's watching these, you know, comedic clips that you're putting out that are getting hundreds of thousands, if not millions of views? Do you have a sense of who that's appealing to?
1: Yes. It's first, the online, the videos are appealing to over half the country. And I think I capture more than half the country because there are reasonable liberals, reasonable people that are center left, just not leftists, who also acknowledge a lot of the truth of my jokes. In person, it's all very friendly. So all the hate that I get, which I really, I don't care about and I ignore it, and a lot of it's bots, but that's contained entirely to the online sphere. And in person, it's just so positive. You wouldn't believe the people who come up to me. I mean, it's, I get Hispanic people in Miami. I had like an Asian taxi driver in New York City. I had an ambiguously gay black guy at Soho House when I was in New York. You know, like, you have all kinds of people. And actually, that guy at Soho House said to me, I was like, are you right wing? And he said, what are you talking about? And I was like, what are you talking about? What do you mean? Because I think my stuff is inherently right wing, or like, because I started, and our friendship started because I was doing political commentary on the right.
0: Well, why don't you share the origin story? Actually, we were going to share the YouTube. Clay, I don't even know if you know this, Aaron. You're now a comedy and online phenomenon. And by the way, she is a comes at it with a. Like, I love Nate Bargatze, but he just does jokes. He's not necessarily political.
1: He's an everyman comedian.
0: Yeah, I love Nate Bargatze. He's very funny, whatever. But you actually tick off the left in a big way. But tell everybody how we even got here, because I think your origin story, both the flight from New York to South Florida, and then, of course, your being discovered, how it all happened.
1: Okay, sure. Well, the reason I'm here when I'm really supposed to be taking August off, and I made an exception, was because your wife, your wonderful wife, Carrie, saw my very first viral TikTok, which was within 2.5-3 weeks of when I started posting online. And Carrie saw it, sent it to you, and you guys noticed the background and said, I think this girl lives right near us in Miami.
0: Yeah, like a hundred, Clay, like 100 yards from us, by the way, like across the street. Yeah.
1: Take 2 seconds for a bird to fly between our apartments.
0: It looked like she had filmed it in our living room because the backdrop was the same as her living room. So we were like, hold on a second.
1: Yeah, and Buck and I, we met for coffee, and you told me, you're like, keep going, keep doing this. And Buck was the first person in right-wing media to reach out and to see the very clear talent that I am.
0: I don't know if everyone can see. I'm doing a little Trump dance over here, Clay. Very exciting. But you're doing great with the comedy circuit, which we love to see. Because, you know, we had the young, Clay and I, we had the young Washington director on Friday. And we're so encouraging. Look, we have to be active in the culture. We have to have people who, you're out there, your clips now. So the clips, that's just if audience likes it. I mean, Clay and I were talking about this. But the comedy clubs, some gatekeeping going on if you're conservative. Tell everybody.
1: Yes. So people have no idea when they look at my clips. And that's part of the magic, right? A lot of what we do in content creation, what you guys do hosting a show, there's a lot of nitty gritty behind the scenes that we don't want people to see, because we want them to, people have tough lives that are full of friction, and I just want to give them what they come to me for. But people should know that when you see me on that stage, I am kicking down so many doors to be on that stage. I am fighting for that stage time, and I'm dealing with defamation after. So I've all kinds of things going on. One example is there's a comedy club that's very well known in New York, and I'm not allowed back to one of their locations because of a trans server who was offended just by my existence when I performed. I didn't even make any trans jokes, but now I wish I had.
0: You might have to go back.
1: I have to go back. I actually went to the club to talk to the booking manager who's not allowing me back. And I asked him, because I had no idea why I wasn't allowed back. And I am a very confrontational person. So I went to ask him what was going on. And he said, you offended a trans server. And I said, well, I didn't even realize there were any trans servers. Is that not gender affirming care? And I asked, what kind of trans are we talking about? And he said, it's a born a woman, now a male. And he is very upset. And I was like, well, she is very upset. He's like, well, if this person wants to convince us that they're a man, maybe they should stop acting like a little girl.
0: Oh.
1: And that also, so I'm banned. I'm still banned.
0: So this is a perfect segue. Clay, I got to hand this to you, because Clay is now shocking the whole internet and going viral because he has a trans sports team. Clay, just you tell her what's going on.
4: Yeah, so by the way, we may need to get her audio 100% queued up according to the chat, but I will tease this as we go to the break here. I think, Aaron, you're aware of this, but the WNBA has now said publicly that men are allowed to play in the WNBA, which feels like such a comedic wheelhouse for you. But I'm actually curious. I want to get your take on why women are so quick to give up what is unique about being a woman. Men in general, I think most of us out there kind of feel sad for a woman who wants to identify as a man, because that person is never going to be as big, as strong, as fast as a normal man would be. I mean, that's just the reality. And yet women are so quick to say, oh, you're just like us. I want to figure out why that is. Get your take on it. I want to also tell you, if you are out there right now and you love steak, as I bet Aaron does, as I know Buck does, because he's going to be buying me another steak because Kamala is going to be running for president, you can get hooked up right now with Good Ranchers. 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
9: The session on Friday, soybeans and corn are lower. I'm John Perkins with a Brownfield Market Update. You better build bigger bins. It's just a suggestion, but regardless, be ready to maximize your per acre profits with MX Series corn by Stein. Stein has yield. Soybeans and corn are lower, keeping an eye on the generally favorable development weather in many areas. August beans are down 6 3/4 to 1170 and a half. September's 4 3/4 lower at 1167 and a half. September corn 6 1/2 lower at 439 and a quarter, and December's down 6 at 462 and a half. Live cattle were mixed, waiting for the rest of the week's direct trade, with August up 52 at 231.75 and October down 20 at 227.25. Feeders are supported by the lower moving corn. September was $1.32 higher at 343.77. And oversold after the recent decline. August hogs are up 42 at 98.85. October lean Friday was up $1.50 at 84.85. John Perkins, Brownfield.
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4: Welcome back in, Clay and Buck. By the way, this is going to be really cool. We are going to roll with Aaron on into our YouTube channel. So if you want a YouTube exclusive, we're going to start doing some of this cool stuff. We had record audience today, and we're going to continue to roll with Aaron going forward. You'll be able to see it on the YouTube.
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4: Click on the live tab. Okay, so I was asking you this. Men, I don't think there's the same level of issue with trans-related issues because most men just kind of feel sorry for a woman who is deciding that she wants to identify as a man. Women seem compelled to just give away all that being a woman represents and say, oh, you're just like us. Why? What are they doing? What has happened here?
1: There are a few things. First, thank you for asking me in a short segment on the radio to explain why women are the way we are. Thank you for that wonderful setup, Clay. I do think some of it is, you know, Gad said suicidal empathy. Women definitely have more empathy than men, which is good and bad, right? It's good for dealing with children while men are supposed to hunt and fight wars. And it's bad when it comes to allowing illegals into your country and trannies into your sports. But I mean, we see this in comedy, too, right? Like women, they hate themselves a lot of the time. Like a lot of these female comics will go up and talk about how terrible men are and how much better women are. Meanwhile, they're dressed like men and they're trying to talk like men and sound like them. Like I go on stage, I'm like in a skirt. I'm in a dress. Like I'm not trying to dress like some androgynous frat bro. So, I mean, we see this everywhere, but if they're going to allow men into the WNBA, then it might actually be worth watching. So I'm looking forward to that. And also, I actually think there were studies at one point, but I can't be certain. It may have been made up, but I think there's a study that says that when men are interspersed with women in workplaces, they behave better because they want to act nice around the men. So I actually think we might get a massive improvement in behavior from the ladies.
0: I will tell you something, Clay, and Clay's going to make fun of me. In fact, everyone listening is going to make fun of me, but I want to contribute to this conversation. And it reminds me of something. I like this game, which is catching on in popularity, called Paddle. Now I have
1: Paddle.
0: People call it both, just to be clear. In this country, it's more padel, but
1: you know,
0: also
1: it was invented by Jews in Mexico.
0: I do know it was invented by a Jewish
1: That's
0: guy in Mexico
1: City.
0: That's
1: why we could finally play something.
0: Very prominent in Spain, too. But for those who don't know, there's New York City. There are thousands and thousands of these courts now opening across the country. I bring it up because people can get a little too intense on the paddle court. Mm-hmm. But it's always doubles. So if you have a mixed double situation, the guys are always better behaved. Doesn't matter, even if they don't know the women or whatever, because there's like a, you know, round robin tournaments and things.
1: Right, right.
0: But when there's four dudes, it turns into fist fights. The guys actually behave better when there are girls on the court, I will say.
1: I actually just think what we're saying is the world works in a balance when there are men and women. And right now, what the left has effectively done is make everyone androgynous. And so we're just like all weighted in the middle as bisexual Harry Potters.
4: Basically what people speaking like. Of. No, I want to give a positive. I said I was going to do this, Buck. We can talk about it tomorrow. I'm curious if you have seen this movie yet, Aaron. Spider-Man set an all-time record for movies. It's right up there with the Avengers Endgame. It's phenomenal. I'm just going to be honest. A lot of times we come on here and we say negative things.
0: So the dog is currently attacking Aaron. Just so you know, that's what's going on over here. Keep going, Clay.
4: The movie is really, really good. Aaron, you're in comedy. And again, I would encourage you to go see Spider-Man. It's good. Are we going to emerge from this era? I would say we haven't really had a great comedic film in almost 15 years, right? You go back and you watch the early 2000s. I've got boys, I put them on, and they're like, oh my God, you can say that? Like, they just lose their mind watching the early 2000s, to say nothing of the 80s and the 90s. How does comedy get back to just being funny? Does it require defeating identity politics? What do you see in the comedic universe? Are you optimistic or pessimistic for where we're headed?
1: I am both optimistic and pessimistic about it, because what I will say is I really enjoy performing in blue cities and in blue states, first because the Republicans there are so deeply repressed, and so I'm like a pressure release valve for them when they come to my shows. But I perform in New York in showcases where you'll have a bunch of comics lined up. People aren't there specifically for me. They're just there for the club and to watch comedy. And I go in there knowing that it's a liberal audience, and I get them laughing. And it's because like they actually want to laugh at a lot of the same things, and they just need to be given the opportunity. And without that preemptive, you know, oh, this is a right wing comedian, they just see that I'm a comedian and the things that I'm saying are different than what they typically hear. And so there's certainly an appetite for it with more than half the country. But with that said, what we were talking about earlier in the program, it may have been hard to hear me because my audio was a little messed up. But, you know, a lot of the servers and the managers, and it's actually like just the infrastructure behind comedy is what's keeping people like me from performing.
0: So I just want to tell everybody, speaking of audio and technology, Clay, we are going to continue this conversation with Aaron on a YouTube stream. So those of you who are listening on a radio station, if you would like, go check us out, youtube.com/ClayandBuck. We're going to talk to Aaron about movies. Do you even have an Odyssey take for us? Probably. We'll talk to her about the Odyssey. Clay will give his Spider-Man review. Aaron will tell us about the meanest heckle she's ever received, the best heckle response she's ever given as a comedian. There'll be live questions from those of you who are joining us. You can ask Aaron, keep it clean, guys. You can ask Aaron questions in the live stream, and this will be a fun thing we're going to do for like about a half hour after the show today. So, Clay, a great radio program turning into now a little post show on YouTube. Anything else from you?
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0: All right.
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17: This is The Last Chance on Jack Callahan, Fox News. That warning for Iran from President Trump a short time ago about talks to end the conflict. Talks which the president says are ongoing.
18: When we talk, we say we're talking. If we're not talking, when you ask me, no, we're not talking, I'll say it. But we are talking right now. We're talking, and we're talking at the request of Iran.
17: President called off airstrikes against Iran over the weekend.
19: President Trump saying for the moment the U.S. is holding off against any major strike against Iran. The president saying that that decision comes after consultation with allies, including Saudi Arabia. But the attacks, the president warned, if they were to take place, would have been simply overwhelming for Iran.
17: Fox's Steve Harrigan in Tel Aviv. Crude oil falling below $80 a barrel in trading today. The national average price for gasoline unchanged, though. According to AAA, the president says oil companies are making too much money and he doesn't like it. Easing tensions in the Middle East, pushing stocks higher. The Dow up more than 660 points. NASDAQ and the S&P 500 also higher. President has signed an executive order creating a commission to suggest ways to better support military spouses as military recruiting continues to climb.
20: After hitting a low in fiscal year 2022, Army recruiting has climbed every year since, up nearly 38% overall, with the biggest jump coming in fiscal year 2025. The Army has already met its annual recruiting goal for 2026, months ahead of schedule.
17: Fox's Brooke Taylor. Senate confirmation for Acting Attorney General Todd Blanche to take that job permanently, now more likely. Two Republican senators, John Cornyn of Texas and Tom Tillis of North Carolina, had been threatening to block Blanche's confirmation, but now say they will vote for it in tomorrow's Senate committee vote. Blanche over the weekend rescinding plans for a $1.8 billion anti-weaponization fund. 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
24: Good afternoon. I'm Heather Starr in the WOWO Newsroom with your top local stories. The Grant County Sheriff's Office is asking for help finding missing canine Ellie Mae. The bloodhound used in missing person searches was last seen Thursday near County Road 300 West by the Miami County line. Deputies say she is not a threat to the public. And one of the most powerful figures at the State House is preparing to hand over the gavel.
25: Indiana Senate President Pro Tem Roderick Bray said he would not seek another term as the Senate's top Republican leader in November, saying the move would keep fellow Republicans out of leadership-related primary fights. Bray called the role one of the greatest honors of his career after 8 years leading the chamber. Brian Ford, WOWO News.
24: Bray will remain in the Senate while Republicans choose a new president in November. 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Good afternoon. Keep an eye out for intermittent lane closures on Indiana 930 between I-69, US 30, and Old Indiana 930 as construction continues. On US 30, expect alternating lane closures between County Line Road and US 33 for ongoing bridge work. And on southbound I-469, the State Road 37 exit remains closed while shoulder restrictions continue between Maplecrest Road and US 24. 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
3: From 21 Alive, I'm meteorologist Liz Braden with your forecast. Staying mostly sunny today with a high of 82 degrees. Winds come out of the north, about 5 miles per hour. Tonight we'll stay clear with a low of 58 degrees. We do this beautiful day all over again tomorrow with sunshine for Tuesday and a high of 83. I'm meteorologist Liz Braden from 21 Alive on WoWo 92.3 FM and 1190 AM.
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0: The copious amounts of morons that I have for you today is glorious. We have many. Lots of fun stuff today. A lot of little things. Not a lot of, like, deep dive type stuff. Unless, of course, you really want me to get into, it's the Jews who caused what happened in Spain. I mean, that's kind of funny. I don't even know if I'm going to address Candace Owens making an even bigger fool of herself than she did last week, which is kind of hard to do. Anytime you're like, Tyler Robinson didn't have a black eye because he had a scoped rifle, and that's weird. Okay, if you say so, Miss Tactical Crawl. But she's even worse off this week. Appears that she got duped by some stuff. But all right, it's going to be fun. But you're going to have a lot of idiots to deal with. In fact, I think I might even start off with some of them. Cue the audio. You know, if you're going to have the national anthem being sung at the Women's Pro Baseball League kicking off their first ever game, I don't know, maybe you go all out if it's your first ever game, right? Now, if you're not aware, there's a Women's Pro Baseball League. So for a lot of you, this is breaking news. There's a Women's Pro Baseball League, and this is the inauguration of it. And they don't get some superstar. They don't get like somebody who can just knock this out of the park for the national anthem. So it was sung by Martha Reeves. Now, again, Martha and the Vandals was a Motown group, but she's not a spring chicken anymore. And there's nothing wrong with that. It's just that, you know, if you're going to do it, do it right. Like, hire somebody who's just, you know, is going to just absolutely nail this thing. They didn't. And since I suffered, you too must suffer.
1: Oh, say can you see by the dawn's early light what so proudly we
0: These are the two white backup chicks.
1: Twilight's last gleam.

0: Or the rampers we watched were so gallantly streaming. 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
1: Inauguration, guys. First game.

0: Where's Roseanne Barr when you need her? Now, people are comparing this to when Fergie ruined it, but, man, I just... It's your first game! Like, it's your inauguration, guys. Knock it out of the park. We got plenty of people who have an established record of singing the national anthem, just knocking it out of the park every single time they do it. Find someone like that. Now, the next thing is, we've covered stories like this previously, but apparently there's not enough training material for this. But, hey, if you're a law enforcement entity and you have access to a taser, you should probably know something. Tasers shoot electricity. Did you know that, Victor, that tasers shoot electricity through the prongs and everything, okay? Electricity is flammable, correct? Like, it starts fires and whatnot? I mean, technically, it's not flammable, but you know what I mean. Don't tase somebody at a gas pump. It was a few years ago that some officer did this. It didn't end well. Don't tase somebody at a gas pump. Gas, still flammable. Jumped down 30 cents, too, per gallon. That was interesting. Like 30 cents down today from what it was on Friday. So a fish and wildlife officer, which already it's like, why? Fish and wildlife officer tased a guy who was pumping gas, set the dude on fire. Set him on fire because it's a taser. The video is pretty awful. I mean, the guy got up, even knocked the officer down. The officer's like, "Uh-oh, yeah, you screwed up there, bud." You know, we can't take police officers seriously when they wear shorts. I know that you're supposed to, but you can't. I'm sorry, you can't. That's the whole point that Reno 911 was making. And I know there's a lot of you officers out there that wear shorts, and I'm sure it's much more comfortable, but nobody can take you seriously with it. And people like this, who, you know, again, fish and wildlife officer, tasing people at gas pumps, setting them on fire, not exactly going to help your case in these little shorts. Spokesperson for the Fish and Wildlife says that the taser deployment is under review, but declined further comment. Yeah, I would imagine so. Don't say a thing. The lawyers need to look at this. 20 minutes earlier, Coyle says the officer accused him of trespassing at the Havasu National Wildlife Refuge. Coyle says that he left the area, eventually pulling into a gas station on the Fort Mojave Indian Reservation, where he was confronted by the officer for his ID. The officer, whose name tag reads P. Nielsen, deploys the less lethal weapon just feet away from Coyle, right next to a gas pump. Of course, he hits the ground, and then a fire starts. At this point, he knocks the officer back as he's on fire and putting out his flames, right? The officer gets literally knocked down onto his butt and gets up, and he's like, get on the ground. Get on the ground. And the guy's like, you set me on fire. I know, man. See, he has the guy lay on his belly at the rear of the truck. The fire's still going. The lady recording this is like, you might want to move back. That's still on fire. And he basically tells her to mind her own business. He's like, no, you need to get away from the pump, dude. You just started a fire. So maybe don't do that. Another thing you may not want to do, don't use ChatGPT for your family calendar. Stop giving them all your information. I feel like not enough people know that ChatGPT just got caught sending all of your information that you feed into it to China like 2 weeks. Was it 2 weeks ago, Victor? It was like 2 weeks ago. ChatGPT wouldn't do that to any of us. They're an American company. Really? Because they sent it all to China. Every last speckle of it. All of the weird little inputs that you put into ChatGPT to figure out about yourself all went to China. Maybe don't give them your day-to-day schedule, too. Now, he's getting ratioed online, which is really funny. So, Sam Altman, cool use case of ChatGPT work I heard last night. Connect your family calendars and explain your kids' interests. I'm sorry, what? You don't know your kids' interests. I'm sorry, you have to have ChatGPT explain your interests of your kids? That's if they even use ChatGPT for their interests, which they may not. Did you know that you can plug into your ChatGPT in any LLM, by the way, be like, what do you really think of me? Have you ever done that? Everybody but me in my family did that on a car ride. I'm like, I'm not doing that. I'm not going to do that. And guess what? It reads back all like basically a summary of who you are as a human being based on what you've been asking ChatGPT. Cool story, bro. Great. That's wonderful. They just sent that to China 2 weeks ago. Every morning for the drive to school, have it make a podcast that talks about one kid's soccer game that afternoon, one kid's upcoming birthday, some news, etc. Are you bleeping kidding me? Again, the best comment is, I don't know, what if you just talk to your children? Now, maybe you've got some of those kids that don't want to talk to you. Like, you know, that happens, okay? That does happen. But I also feel like I need to remind everybody, and I don't know if this has been said yet, Victor, ChatGPT sends all of your info to China. Literally just got caught doing it. Maybe don't plug in all of your calendar and schedule and type national security secrets into the damn thing or something. You don't need Skynet knowing every move that you and your family make every single day. If you're going to use AI for that personal stuff, make sure it is self-hosted on your own system and is locked down from the internet so that way it's not sent anywhere else. And even then, you're still taking a risk. AI is great at some things, a lot of things, but do not give it too much of your privacy because it's not private. Victor, did I say that they sent everything to China a couple of weeks ago? They sent everything to China. Now, they totally won't use that information when they make fake IDs so that way people can steal your identity and vote on your behalf. They totally won't use that information at all. More coming up. You're tuned in to The Burning Truth.
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0: And good afternoon. Thank you for tuning in to The Burning Truth. I am your host, Casey Hendrickson. Now, OpenAI will tell you, we didn't send anything to China. They just, you know, backdoored their way in and took it all. Cool story. Does it really matter? No, of course not. Doesn't matter at all. All that matters is that people's information ended up in China. That's all that matters. A little bit later on, we will talk about the data center in Indiana that cut off the tornado sirens. Did you guys cover that on the news by any chance? I mean, it's not really in our listening area, so I don't know if you covered that. But,
8: I don't think so, but I
0: okay.
8: Didn't see it.
0: Yeah, very interesting story. But we'll put the horrific national anthem stuff in the Daily Show Prep. Daily Show Prep available every single day on Substack, which you should be signed up for and get anyway. It is caseythehost.substack.com. Interesting information about data centers, though, and this kind of goes along with what I was telling you. I think most people understand how important data centers really are. The issue isn't data centers. The issue is how they're being done. And the dishonesty and the deception and the propaganda that is being pushed behind them in order to go ahead and make sure the data centers get built instead of just working with communities and actually doing it. That becomes kind of the big turnoff here. And if you go back in time, remember the GM and the Samsung modular plants going into New Carlisle, and people in New Carlisle really didn't like the idea of it, you know, because it's a farming community, and like, we don't really like this, but at the same time, it's kind of a dwindling community, and you know, an injection like that would be kind of good for the local economy and, you know, that sort of thing. It meant jobs. And so, you know, there was a compromise that was kind of made with the people of New Carlisle, and it was basically a handshake agreement, and they were promised that they wouldn't go on the other side of the highway and this sort of thing. And it, basically what happened is the people of New Carlisle got railroaded. They just got completely steamrolled, run over by the lawyers and the corporate types and everything else, and they've been really betrayed ever since then. Hence the animus that has been happening here. So, I freely admit, like going all the way back to that original story, and we would ask people, we had people from the organized group in New Carlisle on the show. I'm like, I really need you to help me out here. Like, what is the opposition other than we're a farming community and this isn't the farming thing and we don't like it? Because it came off very much the way it was being argued. It came off as just we're opposed to progress. And that wasn't a good enough argument to oppose what was happening with the GM and Samsung plant. The fact that the battery stuff over there at that plant was going to be, you know, a non-starter anyway didn't really mean much at the time. And they didn't really articulate kind of like what it was that was bothering them. And basically kind of boiled down to, they felt like they were being duped and they felt like something else was kind of going on. We ended up then getting reports that, oh, there's plans for a data center now. And there's plans for stuff on the other side of the highway that they were promised wouldn't happen. And, you know, just item after item after item after item. Turns out that their gut feeling, right, their gut feeling that they were being deceived was accurate. And that's where a lot of that anger, opposition, resentment came from. And I'm like, now I get it. All right, now I understand what's going on here. And if you look at most voters right now, the issue is really the grid. There's an issue with the water tables. And the issue, though, is mostly with the grid. The grid is a problem. Everybody knows the grid is a problem. The grid has been a problem for as long as I've been in talk radio. And it's a much bigger problem now with electric vehicles and technology being the way that it is and everything else. We've told stories about that many, many times. So there's some polling that has come out. A majority of voters prefer a candidate who wants to require data centers to provide their own electricity over a candidate who seeks to ban new data centers outright. Because they think most Americans understand that data centers are important. But the way that they're being done is wrong. And you know, we have to address this too. I think this is important, and I know that I've done it before on the show. There is absolutely truth that there is foreign opposition that is stoking anti-data center sentiment in the United States. And it's 100% being spearheaded by China. You're absolutely right. But that doesn't mean that the criticisms that originated in the United States aren't real. It does mean that you need to pay attention because there will be some fake news. There will be some bogus propaganda that comes out of this effort to get you to oppose data centers outright. That will happen. And that is a foreign op. That's why we have always done our best to give you the real story of what's really going on, what's actually happening, why a lot of the environmental stuff is not particularly reliable. Some is, but not all of it. And so you've got to kind of pick and choose, because where there's a grain of truth, the propagandists from foreign governments

0: is embracing artificial intelligence behind the scenes, with agencies looking for faster ways to handle growing workloads.
1: State agencies approved 135 plans to use artificial intelligence since early 2025, including tools for legal research, police investigations, and transportation work. Indiana State Police uses AI to help sort through video evidence, while NDOT's testing AI-powered drones for aerial surveys. Agencies must review risks before putting tools into use. John Simmons, WoWo News.
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2: I'm John Saucier. President Trump wants Iran to restore full traffic through the Strait of Hormuz. He's threatening military action if they don't. Indiana Republican Senator Jim Banks on Fox says the president wants a peaceful resolution to this conflict.
3: If the Iranians don't come to the table and rapidly make an agreement to end their nuclear program and reopen the strait, then President Trump is going to bomb the hell out of them again.
2: The U.S. and Israel have agreed to pause further strikes while the deal's being negotiated. Former chief medical advisor Dr. Anthony Fauci is facing increased criticism from GOP members after a recent Senate hearing. Representative Jim Jordan says for the entirety of COVID-19, the rhetoric seemed to have followed a template.
4: The left will tell a lie. Big media will report the lie. Big tech amplifies the lie. And when you tell the truth, they call you names.
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0: Good afternoon. Keep an eye out for intermittent lane closures on Indiana 930 between I-69, US 30, and Old Indiana 930 as construction continues. On US 30, expect alternating lane closures between County Line Road and US 33 for ongoing bridge work. And on southbound I-469, the State Road 37 exit remains closed while shoulder restrictions continue between Maplecrest Road and US 24. 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
6: From 21 Alive, I'm meteorologist Liz Braden with your forecast. Staying mostly sunny today with a high of 82 degrees. Winds come out of the north about 5 miles per hour. Tonight, we'll stay clear with a low of 58 degrees. We do this beautiful day all over again tomorrow with sunshine for Tuesday and a high of 83. I'm meteorologist Liz Braden from 21 Alive on WoWo 92.3 FM and 1190 AM.
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1: Good afternoon. Thank you for tuning in to The Burning Truth. I am your host, Casey Hendrickson. So, had a weird glitch with the software that runs the live stream. It kicked me out for some reason. And when I got back into the room, it cut one of the microphones out. 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That's just how it's going to work. You don't get any of my witty banter during the commercial and news breaks. Sorry. So we got to talk about the reflecting pool, because the reflecting pool story really isn't super complicated. It's just that people are incapable of tracking multiple stories happening at the same event or same site at one time. And it's kind of bizarre. So you do have charges being dropped against the former Olympian. Now, he's always maintained his innocence. He's always maintained that he was simply playing with a flap that had already come off of the pool, that he himself did not cause the initial damage. As we pointed out before, if you mess with it, it could still be considered vandalism. He did scream at Park Service employees. He did behave irrationally, and his behavior likely is what led to him being arrested to begin with. If you continue to pull on something that has already been pulled out, yes, it can absolutely be considered vandalism, because it is. Doesn't mean that he committed the initial vandalism. He's always maintained his innocence. The DOJ has basically said that he didn't do the initial vandalism, that this could be tied to the coating itself and an improper application or what have you. The coating company says they filled the pool too fast. That's what caused the issue. They didn't let it cure. Whatever, there's a whole battle about that. And that's because of the warranty, because if the damage was caused by vandalism or an inspection or anything like that, then they won't cover the repair costs. The company won't. But if it was their fault, then they have a warranty and they do cover that at their own expense. So that's the battle that's happening right now. So the charges were dropped against Hearn. So they basically found that he did not cause the damage that he was fiddling with when he got caught by Park Service employees. Still should have been fiddling with it, but nonetheless, they probably weren't going to get a conviction from somebody who's messing with a flap that was already off, and so they dropped those charges. This has nothing to do with the other vandalism. Nothing. It's not the same story. Same place, same topic. About 10 days difference in the timeline. The reflecting pool was vandalized. Full stop. Hearn apparently didn't vandalize it. Make sense? So charges were dropped against him. It has nothing to do with the other damage that has been confirmed. That's what is... Because, again, you had this problem before anyway, where when I would post about Hearn being charged, and I would post about all of the other police reports and the evidence and the initial documentation of slits and damage that were done, I was constantly fighting with people who are conflating them all to be the same story. They weren't the same story. And you expressed, well, I expressed my frustration, which you heard on this show, over that. In fact, the reason that the reporter in D.C., Emily Miller, blocked me was because I was mocking people the day before about this very thing. She misunderstood what I was saying. She thought that I was making fun of her. I wasn't. I was backing her reporting and making fun of these other people after the evidence came out of the vandalism. It has nothing to do with Hearn. I've always maintained he's maintained his innocence. Now, if he's pulling at the flappy piece and everything else, like I said, he's still vandalizing. He's still technically vandalizing. He can be charged with it. Did they think they can get a conviction? Apparently not. So they dropped those charges. But there was still vandalism. He was arrested on the 19th. The vandalism was initially discovered overnight on the 8th, between the night of the 8th and the morning of the 9th. That's just, there's different pieces of vandalism that is happening here. It's happened multiple times. So the Hearn situation, They thought that they had caught somebody in the middle of vandalizing it, okay? But that's not what transpired. So pool is, as of July 29th, pool fully drained for 10 days. Repairs are not started. Multiple inspections to determine the fault. The warranty, again, is limited. The vandalism defendant got access. There's inspections on all of this stuff. There's all Emily Miller posting this. The next steps, the pool will be refilled. Now, they're partially refilling, and nobody seems to be able to get an answer as to why they're partially refilling right now. And in fact, there's people very frustrated with the Park Service about this. And that's a good thing to be frustrated with, because the Atlantic Industrial Coating Company, they're saying that part of the reason their coating failed in some parts, which we've always maintained, more than one thing could be true at the same time. But they're saying that it was filled too quickly after it was applied. Now, I don't know if that's true or not. I mean, any company is going to defend themselves. So if you're doing repairs and then you partially fill the pool, well, you can understand why people are going, wait a minute, but you were told you filled it too quickly last time, and that caused an issue with the cosmetic coating on there. So why are you doing that again? Fair question to ask. Like I said, I'm not an expert in this. I don't know anything about this. So I'm just giving to you the basics of what we have out there. Where do we go here? Reflecting pool contractor for the waterproofing is Atlantic Industrial Coating. They have a warranty to repair at no cost if they are at fault. They will not repair any damages from inspections or vandalism for free. That is the explanation of their limited warranty, which makes perfect sense. If you do your job and some idiot comes by and cuts it, it's not your fault that they cut it, right? But people are still very frustrated at the end of last week that they're doing the partial refill before the repairs were done. Because you do have the company saying you filled it too quickly. So maybe don't fill it again. But that's the thing that's, it doesn't make any sense. And nobody seems to be able to answer this question. So we don't know who's steering that, right? It's technically in the Parks Department at this point in time. We'll ultimately have to see what's going on. Anyway, there's a bunch of people that are conflating the charges being dropped against Hearn with there being no vandalism whatsoever, and that all of the vandalism has been completely and totally debunked. No. Just like people were trying to say that all of the vandalism was caused by Hearn and there's no evidence of vandalism because Hearn didn't do anything. I'm like, that has nothing to do with what I'm even talking about. You know, he's always maintained that he was just fiddling with a flap that had already come off. And we've all said multiple times, there's probably two things being true. We do know for a fact that there's vandalism. But we also know that the cosmetic layer could potentially be peeling up. We don't know. We still have to look at it. I've said this, I don't know, 100 times on the show. You've got both scenarios that might very well be possibly true. And it looks like that may be the case. Emily Miller responded to a bunch of people that were, again, conflating all of these stories. She said, people who don't know what they're talking about keep saying this report, her report from June 25th about the reflecting pool being cut with a knife, is related to David Hearn. It's not. Hearn was arrested on June 19th. This is about the vandalism on June 8th, the night that was discovered on June 9th. Which is what, of course, Trump administration officials have been talking about. Hearn was arrested in the middle of the day. As we've told you previously, everything was fine at the reflecting pool the day of June 8th. The morning of June 9th, they found vandalism. It's documented. There's video. There's pictures of it. There's video of the crew being visibly upset that somebody came in and caused damage to their work. They're not the same story. Completely different story, 10 days apart. That's the thing that is frustrating about all of this. You have people out there saying that, oh, this former Olympian is the one who did all of the damage. We have video footage of a group of people doing the cutting. David Hearn got caught red-handed fiddling with the flap in the middle of the day. It's not the same thing. So, to answer a couple of questions, was there vandalism at the reflecting pool? Yes. Was David Hearn the vandal? No. David Hearn having his charges dropped by the DOJ, does that prove that there was no vandalism at the reflecting pool? Not even close. Just proves that he didn't do it. He was fiddling with it, which he's always maintained from the very beginning. Now, Secretary Doug Burgum, he did post, he goes, the evidence is clear. This is on the 1st. Vandals have repeatedly caused damage to the reflecting pool. Some of these acts were even caught on camera, which we have talked about on the show, and I just mentioned to you. We also provided the U.S. Attorney's Office expert and eyewitness testimony to the damage done by vandals and provided every piece of evidence that they asked for in the requested timeline detailing each area of damage at the pool. The reflecting pool is part of the Lincoln Memorial and dates back to 1922. POTUS cares deeply about protecting our sacred national monuments, and his leadership has led the restoration of the nation's capital by making D.C. safe and beautiful again. Intentional damage done to the reflecting pool is no different than defacing any one of our great or other national monuments. We won't back down to deranged people who want to destroy, deface, or degrade our monuments, okay? Like I said, 10 days apart in these two different scenarios, which doesn't even count all of the scenarios in between. So you've got two things that appear to be true. The DOJ appears to have found that there was an issue with the cosmetic coating that was causing the top color coat to peel away. That's not the protective coat. That's not the waterproofing coat. That's just the beautification, like that American flag blue coat, okay? That was peeling away. Now, there was debate when you looked at it. In some spots, did the coating peel away naturally or did it peel away because of a cut? Okay, that's something that had to be determined. The DOJ has found that there was an application problem with that coating. All right, that's where we're at. Now there's a dispute about what caused that. Okay, we still don't know what caused that. I'm not telling you the vandalism didn't cause it because the company maintains that it was. All right. The DOJ says the evidence seems to suggest that it was misapplied. So there's still debate on whether or not vandalism caused the blue coating to peel up. Okay? That has nothing to do with the David Hearn situation. He's holding a piece of the blue stuff and he's fiddling with it. He's reaching into the reflecting pool and fiddling with it. Park Service people are like, you can't peel that away. He maintained that he didn't cut it, he didn't peel it away, that it was just there, he was just touching it. All right, that's DOJ now apparently says there's not enough evidence to convict this guy of anything. So that's where the charges are dropped. But that does not erase everything else that transpired for the 10 days before he was arrested. And people are conflating these multiple issues into one thing. And you can't do that. So, yes, the charges were dropped against Hearn. Yes, the DOJ has made the claim, which is disputed by the Atlantic Coatings Company, that there was a misapplication of the cosmetic layer here. However, there is no dispute that there was vandalism that also happened at least 10 days prior and probably multiple times in between. So not the same story, same place, same topic, but not the same story. Hope that clears everything up. Got more coming up. You're tuned in to The Burning Truth.
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1: And good afternoon. Thank you for tuning in to The Burning Truth. I am your host, Casey Hendrickson. Yeah, it's still just watching people conflate the two things. Pretty interesting. But like I said, we've got all of these other police reports that have different dates and everything else, the reflecting pool. We'll see how things actually turn out with the reflecting pool situation. But this is about one case, okay? It's about one case. It doesn't involve all of the other cases. Now, there may potentially be additional evidence that comes out. But at this point in time, the DOJ dropping evidence here, Jeanine Pirro's, her point was that given the new information we have about application in the Hearn case, we can't beyond a reasonable doubt go to trial with him as being the cause of it. But that has nothing to do with the additional cases. So we still have to wait and see what comes up as a result of those other cases. All right. There is a Sharkzilla out there on the coast of New York. There's apparently a monster shark capable of tearing apart some of the ocean's largest animals. That's what they're saying. This is in the Daily Mail. A humpback whale was discovered with a 24-inch bite mark, while a gray seal suffered a 22-inch wound, and a 400-pound tuna was found ravaged in the water, because nothing ever gets eaten in the water. A trail of carnage has turned Montauk into ground zero for a real-life hunt featured on the Discovery Channel Shark Week episode, Sharkzilla Takes New York. And I'm sure, ladies and gentlemen, that it is all 100% legit and not at all a marketing scheme for sharks. Is it Shark Week time yet? I don't even know if it's Shark Week. It is Shark Week time? So it's another marketing thing for Shark Week. We got a megalodon off of the coast of New York. Nobody go in the water in New York. Don't go in the Hudson River. Hide your wives. Hide your kids. They're even saying it could be nuclear mutated. More coming up.
3: Ever wonder what your... 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
16: Now or never, I'm Jack Callahan, Fox News. President Trump telling reporters in the Oval Office today Iran has one last chance to strike a deal to avoid an escalation of U.S. attacks.
17: This is the last chance. This is not something that, if it doesn't happen, this is a last chance for them to sign a good document.
16: A document the president says would open the Strait of Hormuz and lead to the end of Iran's nuclear ambitions. The president called off airstrikes against Iran over the weekend at the request of Gulf allies. The Pentagon is buying more military hardware, signing agreements with Northrop Grumman and Lockheed Martin to expand production of components for Patriot and THAAD missile systems. This just days after awarding Lockheed Martin the contract to make more Patriot missiles. Crude oil prices falling today on optimism over the Strait of Hormuz, but gas prices at the pump remain stagnant, averaging $4.09 a gallon nationally. The president's not happy with that.
17: When you look at one company where they made 12 times what they made the year before, they're going to give some of that back to the public. And they better cut the retail price.
16: Senate Judiciary Committee scheduled to vote tomorrow on the nomination of Acting Attorney General Todd Blanche. Approval likely after an agreement with two GOP senators.
18: Republicans John Cornyn and Tom Tillis are now signaling support to confirm acting Attorney General Todd Blanche later this week. The two were among holdouts demanding written commitments from the Justice Department to end a $1.8 billion weaponization fund created as part of a settlement between President Trump and the IRS. The fund was intended to compensate individuals who believe they were unfairly targeted or prosecuted by the Justice Department during the Biden administration. Overnight, Blanche released a document ordering beyond any doubt that there is no fund.
16: Fox's Jared Halpern at the White House. 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
21: That heat's going to be out there for one more day.
22: Temperatures being 30 degrees above average.
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23: Good afternoon. I'm Heather Starr in the WoWo Newsroom with your top local stories. Indiana Tech is seeking approval for new student housing just east of downtown Fort Wayne. The university wants to build three-story housing buildings along Washington Boulevard, adding space for 96 students and 28 parking spots. And Ohio leaders are sharpening the fight against human trafficking, focusing on what happens after victims escape.
24: The Ohio Attorney General's Office held its 7th annual Human Trafficking Summit in Columbus, bringing together law enforcement, health experts, and victim advocates. The discussion focused on survivor support, state funding for services, and protecting victims' privacy. Advocates also warned many trafficking victims know their abusers. Victor Garcia, WoWo News.
23: Ohio has funded direct services for trafficking survivors since 2023. And Michigan saw fewer drunk driving arrests and crashes last year, but the problem remains deadly. State police say about one-third of fatal crashes involved alcohol or drugs. 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Good afternoon. Keep an eye out for intermittent lane closures on Indiana 930 between I-69, US 30, and Old Indiana 930 as construction continues. On US 30, expect alternating lane closures between County Line Road and US 33 for ongoing bridge work. And on southbound I-469, the State Road 37 exit remains closed while shoulder restrictions continue between Maple Crest Road and US 24. 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
25: From 21 Alive, I'm meteorologist Liz Braden with your forecast. Staying mostly sunny today with a high of 82 degrees. Winds come out of the north, about 5 miles per hour. Tonight we'll stay clear with a low of 58 degrees. We do this beautiful day all over again tomorrow with sunshine for Tuesday and a high of 83. I'm meteorologist Liz Braden from 21 Alive on WoWo 92.3 FM and 1190 AM.
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0: And good afternoon. Thank you for tuning in to The Burning Truth. I am your host, Casey Hendrickson. All right. Well, very, very, very upset people out there on the internet. And to say that several of you blew up my social media over this would be an understatement. There's a massive protest in Indiana, but it actually happened all over the country. And, it involves Sikhs, and they have this yellow flag on their cars, and they hopped onto the roadways, and they were driving 15 miles an hour in a convoy and blocking interstate traffic and everything else. And this is all because of a referendum back home. Back home, okay? This is not because of anything happening in the United States. And as a result, a lot of people not particularly happy with this. And you can understand why. You know, if it's not something that happens in the United States that affects your life in the United States, why are you plugging up traffic in Indiana because of a referendum that is happening in India? It's pretty frustrating. But that's what happened. And again, happened all over, really all over the world, but it happened in Indiana, so that's why we're talking about it. And I guess there's this referendum to go ahead and make an independent Sikh state or something. And so people were, I guess, having opinions about that as they were floating around in the state of Indiana. So what is it? Khalistan is what it's called or something like that. So you had all these yellow flags in the Sikh community. And these yellow flags, yellow banners, Khalistan or Khalistan, I don't know what you say, Khalistan, I guess. This represents support for an independent Sikh homeland in Punjab, India. So, there, and get you hop on, like it's a regular thing. It's been happening for a while. And so a lot of people particularly didn't like seeing this and can certainly understand that. You know, I think when you look at it and you're an American, you're sitting here, it's like, okay, you're in the United States of America. You're supposed to be assimilating to our country, our culture. It's okay to like care about what happens in your homeland and stuff like that, but it gets to a point that you start plugging up traffic and protesting and things like that, which this has been, I guess, happening for years. You know, why are you here? It's a fair question to ask. Why are you here? Now, some of them, and I will give credit here, because this is not something that you typically see with other movements, but some of these vehicles with this yellow flag on it do, in fact, have American flags. So, I mean, that has to be acknowledged. That has to be at least brought up. But when Americans see this, you know, for those of you who might be from India, when Americans see this, all it is a slap in the face. That's what it is. Whether that is your intent or not, that's what it is. It's a slap in the face. I care more about what's happening back home than I care about here. So much so that I'm not just going to follow it with great interest and comment on it on the internet, but I'm going to actually block traffic. I'm going to interrupt the lives of Americans who don't have a dog in this fight at all. And I'm going to make their life more difficult because of something that is happening in a homeland that I chose not to stay in because it wasn't good enough for me to stay in. And instead, I came here. And now I'm going to harm people here and inconvenience people here because of what's happening back home in a place that I didn't care enough about to stay put. That's how it comes off. Plain and simple. It really doesn't come off any other way. You know, there's a lot of Americans who probably would support something like this if they had the information behind it and might be interested, might watch it and be like, hey, you know what? India could be a heck of a lot better place if something like this happens. Possible. Just like Americans looked at Brexit with great interest. And they look at what happens in Poland and in Hungary with great interest. Sometimes even in Spain or Italy or Greece with great interest, because we want what's best for our allies. And if it means we have better allies, we have stronger allies, then yeah, absolutely. It benefits us, and we would like to see that. Everybody wins. If you wanted to even, like, rent space somewhere and celebrate this, fine. Don't block our traffic in our roadways. Like, don't run around and inconvenience Americans who are just trying to go about their day because of something that's happening in a foreign country that has nothing to do with us at all. When you have a problem with H-1B workers coming from India and taking jobs that Americans want because they'll be paid less, and you have a problem with illegal businesses being established for Indians, which put dangerous people on our roadways and kill our citizens, when you have a very well-funded, very well-organized, fraudulent degree scheme, which brings unqualified doctors and other personnel into the United States to harm Americans, and we start looking at it and going, you know what? At one point in time, India was sending their best, but not anymore. And maybe we need to pull back on that. And you get really upset, and then you go do something like this, you're not exactly helping your case. So maybe stop with this stuff. Just like what we say with any other group. If you really cared about the United States, if you really cared about Americans, one, you would assimilate. Two, you would work to better this country, your community, where you live. You wouldn't just take from it. You wouldn't exploit it. You wouldn't harm it. And you would want, I would assume, if you're one of these folks who came over from India who truly does believe in the American dream and figured, not going to get it in India, but I can get it in the United States, and I want to work hard, and I want to make that country better, and I will be rewarded. I would assume that you don't want the riffraff coming over here either. And yes, there's a lot of riffraff that comes over from India. Like I said, maybe at one point in time that wasn't the case, but that is the case now. So maybe instead of doing this whole, we're going to get promoted into upper management within a company, and then we're not going to hire any Americans, and all we're going to do is bring over Indians and hire Indians, which we have seen happen, by the way, at dozens of major corporations in the U.S. There's research that's been done on this. When Indians get into management, they no longer hire whites, blacks, Asians, they hire Indians. That's it. They basically replace everybody with Indians. And they usually do that through the H-1B program. That's not being a part of the United States. That's a hostile takeover. And so maybe if you're an Indian who loves America, maybe you look at it and you go, we need to stop doing that and speak out. And maybe we don't, I don't know, plug up the freeway with a protest about something that has nothing to do with the United States whatsoever back in India. Because we're inconveniencing our neighbors who have things to do, places to go, activities to participate in. And we're now making life more difficult for them because of something that maybe we care about, but ultimately has zero effect at all on the United States of America. This comes off as FCC-friendly, crappy, and ungrateful. So stop. Got more coming up. You're tuned in to The Burning Truth.
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7: Republicans is stepping aside, and now names are already being floated for who could become the next Senate President pro tem. Tuesday with me, KB, during Fort Wayne's Morning News.
0: All right, so there are few things that are more true than the fact that the moon belongs to the United States. It doesn't belong to anybody else. It belongs to us. We are the first and only people to be on the damn thing. It's ours. By the rule that has been used by all of humanity in every corner of the planet from the very beginning of the very first pooping, drooling baby. So when I hear an extra special blueberry slushy sucking white chick go on TV and say the thing that I am about to play for you, warning it's Monday, this may make you dumber for the rest of the week. I just want you to be prepared for how many brain cells you are about to lose when you hear what this lady has to say. You ready? Cue my audio. Listen to this. This is a news interview about going to the moon and establishing bases on the moon, which, of course, nobody else but us are really doing.
12: Is this impact something we should be concerned about, or is the concern more like you've just mentioned there around space junk just continuously piling up around the orbit of Earth?
13: Well, look, the moon is something that's fascinated us. You know, it's deeply rooted to indigenous, sky country and storytelling. And so we want to respect the fact that this is not just something for us to go and explore, as amazing as that is. And so I think it's actually a big focus for global space regulation, as well as understanding Australia's growing role in space exploration and how we continue to be responsible while pushing the boundaries and enabling, you know, new economic opportunities and innovation and inspiration, but we've got to be doing it in the right way. So this is a huge topic of conversation now for us globally.
12: Okay, Rebecca.
0: Indigenous sky country, you absolute brain dead imbecile. Oh, the moon is like really important to indigenous people and stuff. Story time and everything. Yeah, I'm pretty sure that everybody, like ever, looked at the moon. Now remember, indigenous people can't be white people, even if they're indigenous to their territory. Remember that. You can't be white and indigenous, even if it's a indigenously white area. Indigenous sky country? It's deeply rooted to indigenous sky country and storytelling. Nobody else has ever told any stories about the moon or involving the moon. Good night, moon doesn't count, ladies and gentlemen. That's not a... That's And again, you find this crap on foreign television where it's like, you know, we're losing the space race. And it's clear that there's really only one country who can do this properly. And so we've got to demonize the hell out of it. Indigenous sky country and storytelling. I just... There's not enough wine in boxes to consume to make that make sense. This is supposed to be a doctor. Her name is Rebecca Allen, co-director of the Space Technology and Industry Institute at Swinburne University of Technology. And right about now, all of you are like, who and what? Exactly. They're irrelevant to space. Completely and totally irrelevant. This is on the Australian Broadcasting Corporation segment. They were concerned about discarded SpaceX rocket stages that will apparently slam into the moon. It will create a crater and everything else. We were talking about it a little bit last week. You know, like, meteorites hit the moon all the time, right? We film it constantly. Like, it's always... Victor, did you know that all of those little circles on the moon were impact? Yeah, gets hit by crap all the time. God forbid SpaceX rocket hit it, might knock it out of orbit and whatnot, throw the global warming off. Somebody comments, I'm pretty sure the Aboriginals invented the moon. Yeah. Oh my gosh. You know, somebody on the live stream's got a very good point. I think we are the indigenous people. We wandered there first. Correct. Americans, white Americans are the indigenous people of the moon. Period. End of story. Based on leftist ideology. So, not the bees. Like, what are we going to have next? Land acknowledgments for the moon? We would like to acknowledge all of the non-white cultures that, just like all of the white cultures that are totally irrelevant, looked up at the moon and made up stories and things about it. This is really your land? No, it isn't. That's not how it works. Again, you go to all of these other countries that can't do a stupid thing in space at all. They don't have the capabilities. They don't have the know-how. They don't have the intestinal fortitude or the spirit to do it. And they get all super butthurt that the United States is capable of doing all of this stuff. It is 100% a jealousy thing. Indigenous sky country. White Americans are the indigenous people of the moon. We were there first. Got a flag there and everything. We even left behind prehistoric relics that could possibly be dug up, like parts of aircraft and mining.

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1: Fox News, I'm Tom Graham. There's still hope for negotiations with Iran. President Trump says the two sides are talking.
2: When we talk, we say we're talking. If we're not talking, when you ask me, no, we're not talking, I'll say it. But we are talking right now. We're talking, and we're talking at the request of Iran.
1: Trump speaking to reporters today from the Oval Office. The president adds this is Tehran's last chance to forge a deal and avoid further escalation of U.S. strikes against their country. Nearly 60 wildfires are raging in Washington state, many not far from Spokane. Fox Weather's Craig Herrera is there.
3: The air quality here is just terrible. They're asking people to stay indoors. The weather is much improved today with a lack of wind, but the relative humidity is still very low.
1: Almost 2 million acres have burned across the Pacific Northwest. 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
0: Good afternoon. Keep an eye out for intermittent lane closures on Indiana 930 between I-69, US 30, and Old Indiana 930 as construction continues. On US 30, expect alternating lane closures between County Line Road and US 33 for ongoing bridge work. And on southbound I-469, the State Road 37 exit remains closed while shoulder restrictions continue between Maplecrest Road and US 24. 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
5: From 21 Alive, I'm meteorologist Liz Braden with your forecast. Staying mostly sunny today with a high of 82 degrees. Winds come out of the north, about 5 miles per hour. Tonight we'll stay clear with a low of 58 degrees. We do this beautiful day all over again tomorrow with sunshine for Tuesday and a high of 83. I'm meteorologist Liz Braden from 21 Alive on WoWo 92.3 FM and 1190 AM.
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And good afternoon. Thank you for tuning in to The Burning Truth. I am your host, Casey Hendrickson. Did you guys happen to

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3: One last chance. I'm Jack Callahan, Fox News. President Trump says there are talks ongoing with Iran for an agreement to end the conflict.
4: I think we're going to maybe get something, but I want to give them every last chance before decapitation.
5: The president says a deal would be implemented in 2 phases. First, reopening the Strait of Hormuz, and then negotiating Iran's denuclearization.
4: Now, that'll take a little while, but we're very strong on it. They cannot have a nuclear weapon.
5: President Trump earlier in the day accused Iran's leaders of being unbelievably duplicitous.
3: Fox's Jared Halpern at the White House. The president says he called off airstrikes over the weekend that would have been the biggest since World War II to give talks a chance. FBI Director Kash Patel says the Bureau has had great success stopping scammers from victimizing Americans.
6: We have 10,000 individuals that we saved $565 million in fraud from being scammed proactively. These folks are writing back to the FBI and the state law enforcement partners and saying, you saved my life savings.
3: The report finds millions of people who've enrolled in Medicaid since 2024 shouldn't have been. Fraud totaling about $32 billion every year since. The Trump administration says the Temporary Assistance for Needy Families program is another source of potential fraud. But more than 20 states and the District of Columbia today suing the Trump administration to block it from getting wide access to the personal information of its recipients. The White House says it has finalized plans for advanced testing of artificial intelligence models. Representatives of the major tech companies, including OpenAI, Google, and Anthropic, will meet to discuss it at the White House tomorrow. A record day on Wall Street. The Dow closing up nearly 675 points to end the day just under 53,160. That's a new record close. NASDAQ and the S&P 500 also closing higher. 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
19: 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The Grant County Sheriff's Office is asking for help finding missing canine Ellie May. The bloodhound used in missing person searches was last seen Thursday near County Road 300 West by the Miami County line. Deputies say she is not a threat to the public. and one of the most powerful figures at the State House is preparing to hand over the gavel.
0: Indiana Senate President Pro Tem Roderick Bray said he would not seek another term as the Senate's top Republican leader in November, saying the move would keep fellow Republicans out of leadership-related primary fights. Bray called the role one of the greatest honors of his career after 8 years leading the chamber. Brian Ford, WoWo News.
19: Bray will remain in the Senate while Republicans choose a new president in November. 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Good afternoon. Keep an eye out for intermittent lane closures on Indiana 930 between I-69, US 30, and Old Indiana 930 as construction continues. On US 30, expect alternating lane closures between County Line Road and US 33 for ongoing bridge work. And on southbound I-469, the State Road 37 exit remains closed while shoulder restrictions continue between Maple Crest Road and US 24. 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
11: From 21 Alive, I'm meteorologist Liz Braden with your forecast. Staying mostly sunny today with a high of 82 degrees. Winds come out of the north, about 5 miles per hour. Tonight, we'll stay clear with a low of 58 degrees. We do this beautiful day all over again tomorrow with sunshine for Tuesday and a high of 83. I'm meteorologist Liz Braden from 21 Alive on WoWo 92.3 FM and 1190 AM.
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0: Good afternoon. Thank you for tuning in to The Burning Truth. I am your host, Casey Hendrickson. Don't forget the live stream's up on Rumble. Go to rumble.com/Casey, the host. Only two thumbs downs today. So, pretty good day for us on Rumble. Casey, the host, on Rumble. Don't forget you follow me on X, on Instagram, TikTok, and elsewhere at Casey, the host, as well. All right. Let's get into it. The CDC had plans for us during COVID. We keep getting more and more documents getting released. These documents showcase exactly how bad it was really going to get. Via Twitchy, just when you thought the COVID bureaucrats had maxed out their authoritarian bingo card with lockdowns, mask mandates, and social distancing theater, Jeffrey Tucker is back to remind everyone that the CDC had even juicier ideas brewing, actual quarantine camps scattered nationwide. Of course, a lot of people were talking about the quarantine camps that were happening. So if you take a look at it, no matter how bad you think the COVID policies were, they were intended to be worse. Consider the vaccine passports alone. Six cities were locked down to include only the vaccinated in public indoor places. They were New York City, Boston, Chicago, New Orleans, Washington, D.C., and Seattle. The plan was to enforce this with a vaccine passport. It broke. Once the news leaked that the shot didn't stop infection or transmission, the planners lost public support and the scheme collapsed. That's why they did everything they could to hide that fact from everybody. It was undoubtedly planned to be permanent and nationwide, if not worldwide. Instead, the scheme had to be dialed back. Features of the CDC's edicts did incredible damage. It imposed the rent moratorium. It decreed the ridiculous 6 feet of distance and mask mandates. It forced plexiglass as the interface for commercial transactions. It implied that mail-in balloting must be the norm, which probably flipped the election. It delayed the reopening as long as possible. It was sadistic. Even with all that, worse was planned. On July 26th of 2020, with the George Floyd riots having finally settled down, the CDC issued a plan for establishing nationwide quarantine camps. Of course, a lot of you already know this. People were to be isolated, given only food and some cleaning supplies. They would be banned from participating in any religious services. The plan included contingencies for preventing suicide. There were no provisions made for any legal appeals or even the right to legal counsel. The plan's authors were unnamed but included 26 footnotes. It was completely official. The document was only removed on about March 26th of 2023 during the entire intervening time. The plan survived on the CDC's public site with little to no public notice or controversy. Again, if you listen to this show, a couple of others during COVID, you already know about a lot of this. It was called Interim Operational Considerations for Implementing the Shielding Approach to Prevent COVID-19 Infections in Humanitarian Settings. Nice name for a document. So, what it says is this document presents considerations from the perspective of the CDC for implementing the shielding approach in humanitarian settings as outlined in guidance documents focused on camps, displaced populations, and low resource settings. This approach has never been documented and has raised questions and concerns among humanitarian partners who support response activities in these settings. The purpose of this document is to highlight potential implementation challenges of the shielding approach from the CDC's perspective and guide thinking around implementation in the absence of empirical data. Considerations are based on current evidence known about the transmission and severity of coronavirus disease 2019, COVID-19, and may need to be revised as more information becomes available. Again, this was all on the CDC's website till 2023. By absence of empirical data, the meaning is nothing like this has ever been tried. The point of the document was to map out how it could be possible and alert authorities to possible pitfalls to be avoided. Now, I want to remind everybody, we did have quarantine camps that popped up all over the world. And there were attempts to do it in the United States. Washington State had one. And you were told by the same news media that is running around and saying, we didn't say any of this stuff during COVID, now trying to completely gaslight you into what really happened, or about what really happened. They told you that this was a crazy conspiracy theory. There is no camps. Don't know what you're talking about. And of course, we would bring up, like, well, what is this in Washington then? The meaning of shielding is to reduce the number of severe COVID-19 cases by limiting contact between individuals at higher risk of developing severe disease and the general population. High-risk individuals would be temporarily relocated to safe or green zones established at the household, neighborhood, camp, slash, sector, or community level, depending on the context and setting. They would have minimal contact with family members and other low-risk residents. So, by the left's definition, that is a concentration camp, is it not? Now, who are the people that were going to round up? Remember, high-risk people, right? Older adults, people who had underlying medical conditions, comorbidities, right? And then again, who determines that? Because also at the time, you were hearing, well, anybody can die of a heart attack. It's normal for 15-year-old boys to die of a heart attack. So, again, those shifting goalposts. The model establishes three levels. First is the household level. Here, high-risk people are physically isolated from other household members. It would be kind of like what China was doing, where they were just going to people's doors and just boarding up their house. But this would be like in your house. That alone is objectionable. Elders need people to care for them. They need love and to be surrounded by family. The CDC should never imagine that it would intervene in households to force old people into separate places. The models jump from household to the neighborhood level, where we have the same approach, forced separation of those deemed vulnerable. From there, the model jumps again to the camp sector level. Here, it is different. A group of shelters, such as schools, community buildings within a camp or sector, max of 50 high-risk individuals per single green zone, where high-risk individuals are physically isolated together. One entry point is used for exchange of food, supplies, etc. A meeting area is used for residents and visitors to interact while practicing physical distancing of 2 meters. No movement into or outside of the green zone. So the CDC was proposing, again, by the left's definition, a concentration camp for the sick or anybody that they deem to be in danger of some form of serious reaction to COVID. Now, quote, to minimize external contact, each green zone should include able-bodied, high-risk individuals capable of caring for residents who have disabilities or are less mobile. Otherwise, designate low-risk individuals for these tasks, preferably who have recovered from confirmed COVID and are assumed to be immune. Well, that's weird. Why is the CDC acknowledging natural immunity in that document while publicly telling everybody natural immunity is a myth? The plan does say in passing, contradicting thousands of years of experience currently, we do not know if prior infection confers immunity. Therefore, the only solution is to minimize all exposure throughout the whole population. Getting sick is criminalized. These camps require a dedicated staff to monitor each green zone. Monitoring includes both adherence to protocols, potential adverse effects or outcomes due to isolation and stigma, and it may be necessary to assign someone within the green zone to minimize movement in and out of the green zones. Now, of course, I'm just going to ask the question, because if you have a, by the left's own definition, a concentration camp here of people who are at risk of COVID, but they don't really like the rules of the camp, what are the mechanisms of enforcement? This, now again, if you listen to my show, you already know about this. If you didn't, maybe you didn't know about it. There were other people who talked about this as well, but most of us, again, got kicked off of platforms for doing it. Some people work for big radio companies and got fired for doing it. Cumulus. But, you know, this is a bit of our history that cannot be forgotten. And just the fact that the CDC immediately, the moment they got an opportunity, said, we're going to go ahead and change our entire website to make it more difficult for the public to find scientific research on stuff because, well, they used our website against us because all of our information about airborne diseases, COVID, masking, all of that, in our own words, were used against us during COVID. So now they shifted everything to make it more difficult for you to find it. They're hiding it. So it's more difficult for the public to do that research because they didn't like that their own science debunked their own narrative on the news every night. Don't forget this stuff. You got more coming up. You're tuned into The Burning Truth.
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10: Republicans is stepping aside, and now names are already being floated for who could become the next Senate President pro tem. 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
0: Now, talk about the perfect song for the next topic. Is a whole industry sabotaging itself of its tips? So I literally just ran into this. I'm going to read this note with all of you. I have not read it yet, but it just got posted, showed up in my notifications. Somebody had a $612.73 bill, and they only tipped $9. Now, $629 bill is 612. Then they did the $9 as a tip. Then their total is off. I don't know. There's some bizarre mathing that is not happening there. But anyway, I am convinced that this is not real, but we're going to read it anyway. I'm looking at him like, this doesn't look like it's real handwriting, but the math is also not mathing properly. You don't go a $9 tip to $612 and end up with $629. Nonetheless, we're going to look at this. There's a note that is attached with it. $629.73 is the total bill, $9 tip, okay? To everyone acting like tipping rules are written in stone, let's talk about it. I had a $612 dinner bill, and suddenly I'm supposed to leave over $120 just because the total was higher. Same plates carried, same drinks refilled, same amount of time at the table, but somehow the menu prices decide the server's pay? Now, this is a valid argument. If you're at the same restaurant, there are three people in your party. You have the same number of drinks, the same number of plates as the table next to you, but your bill is twice as much. You're supposed to tip twice as much? That don't make no sense. Okay? There is a legitimate argument there. I left $9. That's still real money for a couple hours of service. But the mood shifted immediately, like I'd broken some unspoken law. And then the manager came over talking about industry standards as if that settles the whole debate. Since when does a more expensive meal automatically mean more effort? Well, it doesn't. If I order a $50 entree instead of a $20 one, does the plate suddenly weigh more? I do tip for good service, but I don't think a tip should automatically become a percentage-based surcharge just because the restaurant charges more. So honestly, is that fair, or have we just gotten too used to it to question it? Okay, so that's the note that has been thrown up there. Now, there's a couple of things about this. First of all, I know that I've talked about this quite a bit. There's a bunch of places that you've never traditionally tipped all of a sudden asking you for tips. And it's irritating. I'm from Las Vegas. I am from a tipping culture. I have always over-tipped. That has been the way that I was raised. My family was in the tipping industry, so that's how they got paid. You know, it's always been a big part of who I am. But I have found myself over the last several years, and I know I've talked about this a few times on the show, becoming more and more anti-tipping simply because of this. I'm getting asked to provide a tip at places that you have never historically tipped at. And there's also places that are asking for tips, not only where you've never tipped at, but now get paid a hell of a lot more to do that job than they were before because there was this whole push to pay people who do these jobs a lot more money. So they're getting paid more, and I'm being asked to tip in a place that doesn't traditionally get tipped. The other thing is, the minimum percentage for tipping has suddenly, automatically, been altered. Historically, tipping has been 15%. Not 18, not 20, not 22, not 25, not 30. And we see servers and things like that hop onto social media and be like, hey, if you don't tip at least 25%, you are cheapskate. That ain't how it works. When 15% became the standard, there were people like, yeah, it used to be 10, 12. But my whole life, 15 was the standard. Now, I'm looking at this bill here. The lowest gratuity is 18. 18, 20, and 22 are the options that are given here as the suggested gratuity. By the way, always math those things because frequently the suggested gratuity on your bill is not accurate. That is a common tactic. They'll add a buck or two to the actual total. I've caught a couple of places doing that, but I'm genuinely curious of your thoughts on this. Send me a text message. Have you started to notice yourself become a little bit less inclined to tip in certain situations? Not the traditional ones, but like just in certain situations. And have you noticed the trend to push the percentage of standard tipping higher and higher and higher? Send me a text, 866-71-TRUTH, 866-71-TRUTH. Got more coming up on The Burning Truth.
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2: Good afternoon, I'm Heather Starr in the WoWo Newsroom. Now your top local stories. Fort Wayne leaders have launched a 10-year plan to shape the future of downtown. The Make It Downtown Initiative asks residents to share ideas through surveys and public input. The plan is expected to be completed by April 2027. And Indiana's government is embracing artificial intelligence behind the scenes, with agencies looking for faster ways to handle growing workloads.
11: State agencies approved 135 plans to use artificial intelligence since early 2025, including tools for legal research, police investigations, and transportation work. Indiana State Police uses AI to help sort through video evidence, while NDOT's testing AI-powered drones for aerial surveys. Agencies must review risks before putting tools into use. John Simney, WoWo News.
2: 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I'm Heather Starr on WoWo 92.3.

0: had aerial flyovers this morning and last night late to validate some of those losses. But there's still large question marks about the total loss.
1: The Washington state government's waiting on the federal aid. The governor says they've had good talks with the White House, and they do expect federal relief soon. 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
2: Good afternoon. Keep an eye out for intermittent lane closures on Indiana 930 between I-69, US 30, and Old Indiana 930 as construction continues. On US 30, expect alternating lane closures between County Line Road and US 33 for ongoing bridge work. And on southbound I-469, the State Road 37 exit remains closed while shoulder restrictions continue between Maple Crest Road and US 24. 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
4: From 21 Alive, I'm meteorologist Liz Braden with your forecast. Staying mostly sunny today with a high of 82 degrees. Winds come out of the north, about 5 miles per hour. Tonight we'll stay clear with a low of 58 degrees. We do this beautiful day all over again tomorrow with sunshine for Tuesday and a high of 83. I'm meteorologist Liz Braden from 21 Alive on WoWo 92.3 FM and 1190 AM.
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0: And good afternoon. Thank you for tuning in to The Burning Truth. I am your host, Casey Hendrickson. This is hilarious. I mean, some of your stories are popping in pretty funny on the tipping stuff. Casey, there's a liquor store by my house in South Bend, and they have a tip jar on the counter just for them ringing on my purchase of alcohol. Dude, I've seen this too. I know. It's like, what? Hold on a second. You didn't even walk back and grab the liquor for me. Now, it's one thing if you walk into a place and you're like, all right, I don't know where the heck to go. Where's this? And then they go get it and bring it to you. Like, that's worth a tip. But if you're the one meandering around the store, you know, avoiding the bar crawling cougar who's inevitably in there after a long night of striking out, and then you bring it up to ring out on your way out of there, that, yeah, give us a tip. No. And same thing for, like, donut places and things like I'm getting really aggravated with it. I am. There's nothing wrong with asking. It's just that, you know, now it's like, you're frowned upon if you don't do it. I don't care. I don't care about your stupid little charity either. You know, it's not that I don't care about the people at the charity, but it's like, if I'm getting asked to donate to a charity 5 or 6 times a day everywhere that I'm going, I'm obviously not going to be able to give. So I just save it for the direct donations when the time is appropriate. Liquor store donations, man, that's hysterical stuff. Little Caesar's Pizza now has a space to tip. The employees have never worked for tips. They make an hourly rate. Now, if using a debit card, they have the guilt category added. Okay, this is another element to this. As somebody who worked at Little Caesar's, this is true. Unless you were a delivery driver, you didn't get tipped. So, your job is to make the pizza. That is your job. That's your job. Your job is to make the pizza. You don't get tipped for that. If I go to a donut store and you pluck the donut and you put it down on the counter, you don't get tipped. That's not how it works. But everybody's doing it. But the other thing, for some strange reason, they have brought back the debit credit card surcharge. It's never fully gone away, but for the most part, it was just kind of like cast aside. It's the cost of doing business. You want to accept cards, then you have to pay for a credit card processor. Really, that simple. But now, everybody makes it known that there is a charge for your card. So if I want to go ahead and pay for my thing with a card, then you have a penalty for me doing that. And then you want a tip on top of it. No, thank you. Don't think so. Casey, why am I asked to tip for a takeout sandwich and the suggested tip starts at 18%? They get nothing. I'm with you. In fact, I think the first time I had a really big rant about this was Subway. And there's been very few times. First of all fast food tipping is brand new. Anybody who works in fast food and, like, there's tips involved, like, that is a brand new thing. That historically was never allowed. You weren't allowed to tip people at a fast food joint if you wanted to. Because, and this is going to come as a shock to some of you, the concept was your job was to be polite and efficient and get the customer their food. That was your job. And just because you were good at the job doesn't mean you got extra. It means you got promoted within or you got a raise within, but you weren't tipped. I have had arguments with many managers over the years where I wanted to tip a worker and they're like, I'm not allowed to accept that. And for me, like, especially if they were a kid, like, I want to promote that. I want to promote that work ethic. If this 16, 17, 18 year old kid is working great and they're going above and beyond the standard experience at this restaurant, even if it's fast food, like, I want to reward that because I want them to turn into that employee. I don't want them to become embittered. I want to foster that mentality in them. And I would have these arguments with management all the time. Like, nope, because that's the standard. That employee is the standard. I'm okay, but they're not. They're above the standard. Let me reward them. So anybody in fast food, and the thing about the fast food stuff, like, it extra ticks me off because fast food workers, you don't get paid minimum wage anymore. You get paid good, and that's frustrating. All of this movement for $15 an hour, this, $15 an hour, and then you, now, so you got paid more. Now you want us to tip too? No, I don't think so. Yeah, and if your job is to go behind the counter and make me a sandwich, you make me a sandwich. I'm not tipping you for it. There are times where somebody goes above and beyond, and I've shared some of those stories too, and they earn it. But as a baseline, no. Casey, I've been on both sides of tips. I appreciate getting tips and tip people. If I were a millionaire, I'd tip decent, but no way 20% of a $650 bill. That's asking too much. Yeah, it's an AI thing, but you know, somebody made it for a reason, and they had commentary on it. And they have a very valid point. Like, if you've got two identical tables, same number of drinks, same number of people, same number of plates of food, but one is $600 and one is $300, why does a $600 table have to tip more than a $300 table? Now, I get there's a counter argument that the mental weaklings out there will say, if you can't afford to tip, you can't afford to go out and eat. It's not the case that we're making here, though. Casey, I've noticed that when you go to the fair and use a credit card, the person at the window will leave for a few seconds when the "would you like to tip" shows up. When you sign your receipt, annoys the heck out of me and makes me feel like I'm a bad person for not tipping on an overpriced pretzel or soda. Okay. I worked at the fair, not this last weekend, weekend before. I'm at the fair for my veterans group all Saturday. Well, not all, 4 hours on Saturday, okay? Girlfriend gets hungry. Men, what do you do when your girlfriend gets hungry? You feed the woman. So she got hungry. So went, we got some, they're like loaded fries or something like that. They were really good, don't get me wrong. $26! And yes, they asked for a tip. No! Already overpaying for food. Not giving you a tip on top of your $26 French fries. Not going to happen. Casey, tipping culture has been getting way out of hand. I'm not tipping you for handing me my fast food. Local Dunkin's have been getting caught adding tips to people's orders. Oh, this is another one. Okay. I'm going to tell you a story. This is like a couple of years old. Keep that in mind. You really have to pay attention to your receipt now. Because it's not just like high dollar or lots of people. It's like there used to be a policy where if you have a really big party that goes into a restaurant, that's a lot of extra work. Like there's no doubt. The server or servers, if they're lucky, getting help from other servers, if you have a big party at a restaurant, like that's a lot of work. And they deserve to be tipped. And so to prevent them from getting screwed over, like the restaurant adds a gratuity onto those large parties. I get that. That makes total sense to me. I'm in favor of it. No problem with that at all. Now, again, if you got three people at your table, but you're eating high-dollar stuff, that's a different story, okay? But if you have a big party, like, I get the automatic gratuity. But we are running into places where you're not ordering a lot, and there's just a normal, like, three, four, or five people, and they're adding an automatic gratuity on there. But we had a situation a couple of years ago at a restaurant that we actually really like. And we don't go there a ton because it does end up being a pretty penny for a family my size. But we do really like it. And we had a bit of a blow up a couple of years ago because not only did they add the automatic gratuity to the bill, but then they put the suggested gratuity box on there with the tip line. So they hid that they already added a gratuity onto the bill. Now, luckily, my girlfriend caught it. She's like, wait a minute. She goes, wait a minute. She goes, they added the gratuity to the bill. I'm like, okay. I'm like, well, okay, fine. We got a bunch of kids. I guess it makes sense, whatever. And she's like, no. They're still asking for a tip. I said, what? So she showed it to me. They had automatically added the gratuity already and totaled it up. And then they had the suggested tip amount with the tip line already there. if she hadn't been paying attention, she would have added a normal tip onto the bill that had already been added, a tip has already been added to. Yeah. We have been there dramatically less than we used to go there. Once or twice, maybe, in the past 2 years. So, like, it's, you have to pay attention to your bills now because they are getting sneaky. Absolutely sneaky. Casey, they are not servers. A lot of these places that want us to tip them, it's baloney. I agree. You know, and I made the case because I really gotten upset about, I think it was a Subway or something like that one time, and I come on here and there's some people like, whatever, just, I said, listen, if I have to clean up my own trash and pick up after myself and get my own drink and get my own napkins, why am I tipping you? Now, if you're going to do all of that for me, okay, let's have a conversation. But if I have to do all of this stuff for myself, why do you get extra money? And I think that is probably the most level-headed way of deciding whether or not you should be tipping somebody. Now, I know that this even goes into like baristas and stuff like that, but there's a culture with baristas and things like that you tip baristas. And I'll be honest, I've kind of found myself over the past year or so really going like, but why? They don't do the cool things that they used to do anymore. Very few places actually do that. So it's, even though it's like tradition, and we did have a bunch of people pop on, like, yeah, when I was little, it was a 10% standard. 15 was the high tip. Again, when I grew up, 15 was the standard. Now they're trying to make 22 the standard. So it keeps changing. But it's like, yeah, I'm just sitting here and even historically and traditionally, like, yeah, you tip baristas, but honestly, I don't know. Maybe it's because there's so many of them now and it's like, it's fast food. There isn't really art to it anymore. You got machines that basically do most of the work. And I'm like, I don't know that it makes sense to tip baristas anymore, to be honest. But traditionally you do. I'm just not so sure that that makes a lot of sense for 2026. What do you think? 866-71-TRUTH. Take some more of your text messages before we get out of here. Got more coming up on The Burning Truth.
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0: And good afternoon. Thank you for tuning in to The Burning Truth. I am your host, Casey Hendrickson. And talking a little bit about tipping. There's this, it was AI, but it was just more like, I'm going to make a point about tipping. And so we read you the argument that was on that particular post, just kind of asking you what you guys think happened with the tipping culture and where it's going. I'm getting a little fed up with it. As somebody who's always been pro-tipping, I said I'm from Las Vegas, I'm from the service capital of the world, and you know, you tip people there. That's the culture. And I found myself over the past several years getting a little bit more curmudgeon-y about it. Because a lot of people are expecting it where it's not earned and deserved. And that's frustrating me. Somebody did write on the on Rumble, they're like, hey, regarding my story about the auto gratuity being added and then also asking for a tip, is that, you know, a lot of these software companies add the tip line and the server may not be able to remove it. That's fine. So here's what happens or should happen is when you set the bill down, you go, don't worry about the tip line here. We've already added a gratuity onto your check here. But that didn't happen. There was no explanation. It was literally just a stealth, I hope you tip me again. That's what it was. So that's what was very frustrating about it. And yeah, they lost pretty regular customers over there as a result. Casey, you're absolutely right. 15% is the industry standard. If a server wants to make more money, they need to quit selling hamburgers and do some sales, push the more high-dollar entree items, thus increasing their 15% for the checks. I mean, that kind of goes back to the original point of the post, which is if there's not a lot of us and we just happen to be eating expensive items, why do we have to tip more than the people next to us when everything else is the same? Casey, the Subway sandwich shop here in Buchanan has a tip jar in the countertop. What's next? Tip jars at the grocery store checkout. I've had a lot of people asking about that. You know, at one point in time, tipping the bagger was customary because they would take the bags to your car. They don't do that anymore unless you need it. Let's see. As a person who's worked at a restaurant, I can tell you that $2.13 an hour isn't enough to live on, and lived off our tips. I can tell you that the same amount of service is not given for a $60 bill as it is over a $600 bill, no matter how you slice it. Quit being cheap! If you can't afford a tip, don't go out to eat. See, why did you say that? I already said it was only brain-dead people who say that. And again, I have made it very clear that I think that Indiana's wage law on the tipping thing is weird because where I'm from, you get minimum wage, minimum, plus your tips. There's no this alternate minimum wage thing, and I'm okay with taking a look at that. But there's a lot of places, too, where you only get that $2.13 an hour if you make over the minimum wage. So, like I said, I could throw the same argument back at you, or if you didn't want to make $2.13 an hour, don't go into that industry. Have a great night, folks. Appreciate it. We'll see you tomorrow.
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12: Fresh legal challenges. I'm Lisa Lucera, Fox News. President Trump's latest tariff push facing a lawsuit from more than two dozen states.
13: The states filed the lawsuit at the U.S. Court of International Trade in New York, arguing the tariffs exceed President Trump's legal authority to impose taxes. A group of small businesses also filed suit to block the tariffs last month. The administration announced sweeping tariffs on July 24th, accusing the EU and other trading partners of not doing enough to stop the flow of goods made with forced labor. Earlier this year, the U.S. Supreme Court blocked so-called reciprocal tariffs imposed by the president.
12: Fox's Jared Halpern at the White House. President Trump says it's Iran's last chance to move ahead with a peace deal.
14: This is not something that, if it doesn't happen, this is a last chance for them to sign a good document.
12: The president with the comments at the White House this morning, adding the first phase is the opening of the Strait of Hormuz. The second phase, he says, will be for Iran to get rid of its nuclear program, which he says will take a while. The Senate expected to vote tomorrow on the confirmation of Todd Blanche as attorney general. After two Republican holdouts, Senators Tom Tillis and John Cornyn changed their minds after he agreed to end the so-called anti-weaponization fund. Senate Democratic leader Chuck Schumer says he still has a problem with Blanche's nomination.
15: Blanche is still perfectly fine with giving Trump a permission slip to commit tax fraud to the tune of tens of millions of dollars. Is the Senate GOP willing to go along with Trump's tax fraud? Blanche certainly is.
12: The fund was part of President Trump's settlement with the IRS. Democrats and some Republicans expressed concerns it would be used to pay his allies and January 6th defendants. Wall Street, the Dow hit its first record close since July 6th, gaining 693 points. The Nasdaq up 540. 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
12: A controversial proposed tax on billionaires has gotten the endorsement from a California Democrat.
20: California voters will weigh in on Proposition 40, a one-time 5% tax on billionaires' assets in November. It seeks to raise $100 billion over 5 years to shore up cuts to Medicaid and food assistance programs included in President Trump's 2025 tax and spending bill. Now, the California Democratic Party has endorsed the measure, deepening a rift on the left. While it has support from progressives, others like Governor Gavin Newsom and some labor unions are against it, saying it could destabilize the state's budget and drive billionaires away. A recent poll from the Public Policy Institute of California finds that 54% of likely voters and 76% of Democrats say they'll vote for the tax. Tanya J. Powers, Fox News.
12: Two people in Michigan have died of the cyclospora outbreak, the first deaths confirmed in the U.S. related to the parasite. The state health department says both people had underlying health conditions that may have been impacted by the intestinal illness and dehydration. The CDC says it's aware of more than 18,000 confirmed or suspected cases of cyclospora in the current surge, but those numbers could be behind state reports. A familiar face is heading back to daytime TV.
21: Rosie O'Donnell is returning to her former show, ABC's The View, for season 30. The former co-host confirmed her return on Monday's episode of the Tangle with Kyle Ridley podcast, saying she will be in the show's 30th anniversary special. O'Donnell said she will take part in whatever they want, but didn't elaborate on whether it will be just one show or more. She added, in part, "They're bringing back all the hosts. I think I'm pretty proud of that show, what it's become, and how it really speaks to the people and to politics." O'Donnell co-hosted for seasons 10 and 18 and is most known for her heated on-air spat with co-host Elizabeth Hasselbeck that led to her initial 2007 exit.
12: Fox's Michelle Polino. I'm Lisa Lucera. This is Fox News.
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22: From 21 Alive, I'm meteorologist Liz Braden with your forecast. Staying mostly sunny today with a high of 82 degrees. Winds come out of the north, about 5 miles per hour. Tonight, we'll stay clear with a low of 58 degrees. We do this beautiful day all over again tomorrow with sunshine for Tuesday and a high of 83. I'm meteorologist Liz Braden from 21 Alive on WoWoW 92.3 FM and 1190 AM.
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0: come along.
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3: 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Holy smokes.
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0: Yeah, we're coming to your city. 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
5: All right. Thank you, Scott Shannon. Thanks to all of you for being with us. Happy Monday. Write down our toll free telephone number if you want to be a part of this extravaganza. It's 800-941-Sean if you would like to join us. Got a lot of news we're going to get to today. It is amazing to me, maybe because we covered it so much, we think that people are as acutely aware of issues that, you know, that dominate the headlines for long periods of time. But for a lot of people, they're just coming to grips with just how bad Anthony Fauci was, the government was, government mandates were, how oppressive they were, how none of it was based on science, the amount of lying that went on. And it's beginning to hit home. And then for people that lost loved ones, it just is adding a lot of anger and resentment. And I don't blame them, how they were treated. Now it does dovetail into a big discussion because we have so much news on this radicalized, you know, Communist Party, because it's not the Democratic Socialists of America. Can we stop with that? To me, they are full-fledged, to each according to their need, from each according to their ability, just full-on communists, period, full stop, right there. And you can see it, and I've been warning people, friends of mine in New York, I said, if you don't elect Bruce Blakeman as your governor, I said to my friends in California, if you don't elect Steve Hilton as your governor, then this is what your future is going to be. It's going to be a wealth tax. California, the first to propose an exit tax. They want the right. If you live in California, you want to escape because you can't take the bureaucracy, the burdensome regulation, the high taxes, you know, the worst quality of life, highest poverty rate, highest homelessness rate, the highest income tax, sales tax, gas tax, and you're fed up and you want to leave. They want the right to tax you. They proposed this out there for 10 years. You know, you go to New York City, you know, you better be careful. It's the same thing. Wealth tax, that is in your future if you don't elect Bruce Blakeman. And then it's going to be an exit tax there. And then you've got the Mamdani death tax, which is you pay a 40% federal death tax. This is all money that you have paid taxes on, and that you've been able to squirrel away in the hopes of maybe one day giving to your children, grandchildren, friends, family, charity, whatever. I mean, it's money you pay taxes on. Then the federal government comes in and takes 40 cents out of every dollar. In a state like New York, they come in and take another 10%. Mamdani wants a 50% New York City death tax. 50%? This is madness. This is insanity. Now it gets even worse. California Democrats endorsing a state wealth tax. The California Democratic Party is now proposing this, quote, one time, my, you know what, on billionaires and wealthy people up to 5%. The party's executive board voted in favor of backing the proposal. Now, don't forget, that will be on the ballot come November. And here's the problem with this. It is retroactive to January. Why do you think Mark Zuckerberg, maybe you don't like him. Who cares if you like him? It doesn't matter. Why do you think he left California? You think all of a sudden he decided, I think I'm going to move to Florida. Why do you think two of the co-founders of Google left California? Yeah, I'm getting out of here. I want to change the scenery. Why did Elon Musk move to Texas? Why is Ken Griffin leaving New York and and $6 billion he had earmarked for investment in New York. He's now going to spend at Wall Street South in Miami, where I think his main residence is. He's got one, I think, in Palm Beach as well. He's doing it because he's not putting up with it after he got doxxed by Mamdani. But now Mamdani's doxxing anybody. If you don't live, they want to tax anybody and everybody. They want to confiscate your wealth. And so it is now a party that is in crisis. A lot of people talk about, well, the president's approval ratings are down. Nobody likes the Iran conflict, et cetera, et cetera. I think that will all resolve itself in time. And, you know, see the stock market rebounding very nicely today. Now, tomorrow, we're going to watch this huge primary take place in Michigan. And you've had AOC and you've had Bernie Sanders, Grandpa Bernie, out there campaigning for this guy, another Democratic Socialist of America, another communist, Abdul El Sayed. You know, and he's now leading the other Democratic candidate. Not much better. We're going to sock it to him, Haley Stevens, in 9 out of 10.
3: I am going to be working on our behalf. I am going to be telling the stories on our behalf. Yeah. Mm-hmm. And you better believe I'm going to be doing it with a little bit of joy, a little bit of enthusiasm, a little bit of energy, and a little bit of stick it to him. Because stick that's the Michigan him. Way.
5: Yeah. It's kind of like I don't know, whatever. Anyway, so the primary is less than 24 hours away. El Sayed, the guy that was out there campaigning with Hassan Piker. Hassan Piker blaming America for 9/11/01. Hassan Piker saying that nobody that supports the state of Israel is ever going to be their presidential candidate more recently. Now, this is pretty interesting because we have a new development on that front. James Carville ripping into the left-wing, you know, Twitch streamer Hassan Piker, saying that if he shapes himself into a force within the Democratic Party, he already is, James. Wake up. I'm not going to be in the same party with Hassan Piker, he said on Fox News' Sunday briefing. He said, the idea that we're going to seize the means of production, go look at the DSA platform. Now, I've been going over this day in and day out, and I'll go over all the different parts of it if you want again and again and again. But this is real. They mean every bit of it. And they're not backing off of it in any way, shape, matter, or form. Now, Carville now is planning to abandon the Democratic Party. Then you've got Joe Manchin. He's now saying, former senator from West Virginia, that he would never support a socialist candidate. He's warning against their crazy positions. Remember, they want to abolish the presidency. They want to abolish the courts. They want to they want to take over the means of production. They want the borders open. They want to defund the Department of War. I mean, I just keep going on and on and on. They want the new Green Deal, which is cradle to grave, womb to the tomb. As a result of all of this, we now see that Democrats, Wall Street Journal had a big article about how Democrats' biggest donors now have gone on strike. Donors shunned Washington's establishment. Now, one of the big reasons for this, too, is the silence of the rest of the Democratic Party has been deafening, as I keep pointing out. You know, we'll play Bill Maher later in the program today. He's telling Democrats to get their head out of their ass, and he declares he'd vote for Sarah Palin over progressive Democrats. And he said, you know, he stuns his left-wing audience with proof that the DSA supports communism. He said, I'm not voting for anyone who thinks the wrong side won the Cold War or cheers for the Antifada like it's the World Cup. And, you know, God bless Bill Maher. I mean, if people were smart in the Democratic Party, they would now actually listen to the likes of Stephen A., Bill Maher. I mean, they're old school Democrats. I mean, they've not changed their beliefs. They're just not buying into crazy. And they refuse to buy into crazy. You know, Maher warning DSA candidates aren't trying to, you know, hide embracing communism. They're not, and I'll prove that in a second. You know, reading a tweet from Mamdani and Mamdani aide calling for electing more communists, you know, saying he'd vote for Sarah Palin over progressive Democrats. I mean, you know, they've got major problems within their own ranks now. Because they're being abandoned by lunatics. And he said the Democratic Party is being colonized by socialists and says his vote is in play. And it, how could it not be? Kamala Harris, now you're going to see this among every potential 2028 Democratic presidential candidate. They're going to start saying all of this dumb stuff because they know that in primaries, the most radical, energized base of the party tends to vote. That's the Mamdani wing. That's the AOC wing. That's the Pocahontas and Bernie Sanders wing. That's the Telefrico six gender wing. God is non-binary. You know, champion the right of men to have access to abortion in Texas. Good luck with that. This is, you know, the party of Graham Plattner. They would accept the guy with the Nazi tattoo. All the allegations that we went over exhaustively, didn't care. And only when a direct charge of rape was made, only, oh, okay, well, that will draw a line here. Meanwhile, now Kamala Harris is out there floating the idea as one of her suggestions for Democrats. If they want to beat, quote, ruthless Republicans in the 26 midterms and the 28 presidential election, she put out a three-pronged plan for Democrats while speaking at the National Urban League Conference in Nashville over the weekend. She said Democrats have no choice but to consider radical ideas as a way to counter cheating by the GOP. I know this is going to be controversial coming from me in particular. We need to revisit the Electoral College. The idea drew a few claps from the crowd. We need to revisit the point of expanding the court. She wants to pack the court to 13 justices, like we have 13 district courts. Oh, are they going to do it now when Donald Trump can do it? No, of course not. That's not part of her plan. The Electoral College, she wants that to come to an end. And by the way, she lost the Electoral College and she lost the popular vote also. But that's not the way our framers and founders designed it. At that point, I think you might see an exodus of states because they're not going to feel like they have equal representation as the other states in, quote, the United States. So she's taking that. Then you got Bernie Sanders fighting back on the other side, blasting the likes of, you know, the one voice of reason in their party, which happens to be John Fetterman. You know, he's saying Fetterman is the one that's out of touch with Americans. You know, and of course, it was Bernie that was out there up to the very end, standing behind Graham Plattner. And now Bernie is feeling emboldened. Now, I think all of this, you know, this whole fight the oligarchy tour, as I've been pointing out to you, is very, very clear. You know, this is Bernie Sanders passing the mantle to AOC. And the fact that that New Hampshire poll came out last week and it had AOC as the leading 2028 presidential candidate to me is not an accident. I think this has been in the works for some time. AOC trashing Democrats, by the way, for closing ranks around Biden and rejecting primary challenges. She's now going after them. I'm telling you, mark my words, Chuck Schumer's days are near an end, as are Hakeem Jeffries. They are done. They're going to be finished. It was one, the Colorado Democratic Congressional nominee, we actually have a tape of this, we're going to play some of this tape at the bottom of the half hour, brushed aside concerns about communists inside the DSA, the Democratic Socialists of America, arguing that the Republicans were using the issue to blunt the socialist movement growing influence inside, you know, ahead of the midterm elections. She was on firing line. She was asked how she addressed criticism that a lot of these DSA members, including about half their national members, identify as communists. It's really a communist movement. Well, she said, yeah, some members of the Democratic Party are proudly proclaiming themselves as capitalists, and it's a big tent, right? But again, at the end of the day, it's up to the vote. No, they're not proclaiming themselves as capitalists. No, they're talking about taking over the means of productions. And, you know, then she was asked directly whether she was a communist. No, I'm not a communist. And she attributed Republican attacks. There's not really a dime's worth of difference. Statism, socialism, communism, whatever term you want to give it, whatever form manifestation it takes on. As I've been telling you over and over again, it always ends the same way. It ends in broken promises, as evidenced by Obamacare, your failed public schools, state-run schools, government schools, those that want an open border to eliminate the Department of War, those that want mass amnesty, those that want a wealth tax and confiscation of wealth, and those that want a cradle-to-grave, womb-to-the-tomb society. They're all pretty much advocating for the same thing. That's the whole point. Anyway, 800-941-SHAWN is our number this Monday if you want to be a part of the program. 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
5: Without sounding like a broken record, although it sounds like a broken record if you listen to this program every day, please forgive me. There's a method to my madness. I want everybody to know completely. I want an educated electorate for this election. And I'm going to go through and play the tape of a lot of these DSA candidates and what they stand for. But their own written beliefs are very clear. And that is to eliminate the U.S. Senate, to eliminate the presidency, to have amnesty for all illegals, to have wide open borders, to abolish ICE, although they want to defund the police. You know, explain that one to me. They want to defund the Department of War. We will have no means to protect our country. They want to end all deportations. They want to eliminate cash bail. They want to establish a wealth tax. They want the Green New Deal, cradle to grave, womb to the tomb, communism, socialism. They want to abolish prisons. They want to abolish the police. They want public ownership of most corporations. That is who they are. That is what they stand for. They now run this party. If you are not committing in your heart, mind, and soul that you will vote in this midterm, you will lose your country. I can't be any more blunt than that.
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12: Fox News, I'm John Saucier. President Trump says the United States and Iran began a new round of peace talks after he called off massive strikes against the country over the weekend.
21: This is the last chance. This is not something that, if it doesn't happen, this is the last chance for them to sign a good document.
12: FBI Director Kash Patel, with a trip to Wisconsin, speaking to law enforcement about violent crimes and fraud. He says he can't comment on the midterm elections, but it's important to prioritize law enforcement.
22: When you have these brave men and women of law enforcement who come together and work with the FBI and the interagency, this is what happens. The largest criminal reduction in U.S. history under the Trump administration has been delivered under these last 16 months.
12: Patel joined by Congressman Derek Van Orden of Wisconsin's 3rd District, Democrats Emily Berg and Rebecca Cook will compete to see who face him during the midterm.

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5: 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Ah, today. Why did I scream, Linda?
6: Because something hurt.
5: You can tell the audience. No, because I was stretching.
6: Yeah, well, typically people scream when they hurt. If stretching for you causes...
5: No, you should hear me when I work out and I'm like lifting. I'm back to lifting again. My neck is better, thank God. I'm back to training. And, you know... that's what I do.
6: Well, that's
5: normal. Do you ever do that when you work out?
6: People do that in the gym all the time. They're very loud.
5: Well, I was like reaching and I'm like, ah! I'm used to that. I don't know. I'm used to doing it.
6: Hard.
5: Stronger than I've ever been.
6: That's good.
5: I know.

0: Well, even you said, wow, boss. You said, boss, you looks like you've been working out again.
1: Yep. Yeah, I mean, I was glad you didn't have a stroke on air. So, you know, these are highlights of the day. You know?
0: I mean, you know, the fact that I injured my cervical spine. We talked about it on the radio. How many days before the media realized something's wrong with Hannity's face? It's puffy.
1: Well, they didn't know what was wrong with you. They just knew that what you were taking as a result of what was wrong with you was causing you to be
0: moon-faced. Oh, no. Some people were saying, I'm having a stroke. I look like crap. I look like Humpty Dumpty. By the way, the worst comment was, he looks like Humpty Dumpty. That was bad. That was not a good moment in my career.
1: I assure you, as your toughest critic, and you know, I only speak the truth. You'd never look like Humpty Dumpty.
0: No, but I mean, it's the worst medicine that works. Let me put it that way. And I've probably taken it, I don't even want to admit how many times, like well over 100 in the course of my career. Because remember, I used to do 3-hour radio show, hour TV show. And when we were on a book tour, for example, you know, over time, you know, a couple of speeches, then your vocal cords start giving out. It lowers the inflammation of your vocal cords. It's a very effective medication with the worst side effects imaginable. You can't sleep. You're irritable. You have a voracious appetite. You get flush. And then you have this other factor called bloating. So anyway, long story short, I've been doing mixed martial arts and training for 15 years, and you know, I have bulging discs in my cervical spine. If I have part of it's congenital, I found out. I didn't know that. Then it's degenerative, and then part of it is I've got bulging discs. I mean, I've been doing a lot of you know, working out. So it is what it is. And now I've, you know, made significant lifestyle changes. The way I sit for this radio show is very different than what I did my whole career. I'm not looking down. I'm actually looking up, and I pull the papers up to my face instead of me looking down all the time, because looking down is what irritates your neck. Looking at your phone all day, I highly recommend you don't do it. I don't think anyone wants to hear about my stupid health. Let me move on. Let's start with, well, what does Mamdani really want? Let's listen to his deputy mayor. Well, first of all, the funny part is, let me backtrack here. This is them announcing that they're going to need to show an ID at a government-run grocery store in New York City. Now, how ironic, you know, we've been trying to get one Democrat to support the SAVE Act, which needs proof of citizenship and voter ID. Okay, no, not for elections. But if you want to get in one of Mamdani's, apparently, they're spending $50 million. The earliest this thing will open is 2027, the first store. And they're spending massive amounts of money. They'll never recoup it. It's going to be lost money. That's why Mamdani is desperate to, you know, get a wealth tax in place and tax everybody that he can into oblivion. But just listen. But if you want to go to a government-run grocery store in New York, forget about Gristiti's or, I mean, or any of the there's not a big profit margin in groceries. It's about 2-3%. Anyway, so here is the deputy mayor, Julie Hsu, explaining the need for ID.
2: How are you going to keep people from taking advantage of that, that deal, basically? And is there going to be a limit on the number of items that someone can take that are discounted at that level from that essential basket?
3: So our RFP makes very clear that this is a program for New Yorkers to be able to put food on the table, not a program for people to be able to make a quick buck through reselling. I'm going to pass it over to our EDC head, Jeannie Pack, to add some additional details.
4: Yeah, so if you look at our RFP for the operator, we are looking to make sure that we target New Yorkers, whether it be at sort of a library card exit, and also we manage who's buying, and that is focused on everyday New Yorkers. So we are mindful of that, and so we're going to make sure that we have all the things in place to ensure that that does not happen.
0: And what is their means of making sure that doesn't happen? You have to show ID, but you don't have to show it to vote. Let me play the Colorado congresswoman. This is the one that beat the incumbent out there. This is now a nationwide problem of the Democratic Communists of America, saying she's not a communist, but she has no problem with communists in the DSA in her party. Listen.
5: In June, President Trump said, these are hardcore, godless communists. Mm-hmm. This is the most serious threat to our country since its existence. So first, are you a communist?
6: No, I'm not a communist.
5: How do you tackle the criticism that some members of the DSA, including half of the DSA leadership, seem to call themselves communist?
6: Yeah, well, you know, some members of the Democratic Party are proudly proclaiming themselves as capitalists, and it's a big tent, right? But again, at the end of the day, it's up to the voters, right? Until a self-proclaimed communist actually wins an election, then it's just noise.
0: What do you call Mom Donnie, for crying out loud? Now, this great divide is getting loud. Here's James Carville announcing, I'm not going to be in the same party as Hassan Piker.
7: What Mom is doing, but to talk about the larger Democratic Party post the election in Michigan going forward, I am not going to be in the same party with Hassan Piker. I can tell you that right now. If he becomes a force in the Democratic Party, I'm out of here. I have no intention of ever being in the same political party with that guy. Now, I think that a majority, overwhelming majority of Democrats agree with me. But this idea that we're going to seize the means of production and this, go look at the DSA platform. You don't have to look any further than that.
0: All right, now let's go to former West Virginia Senator Joe Manchin, rejecting the supporting the crazy Democratic Socialist on Face the Nation.
8: Heather, could you ever support a self-described socialist candidate?
9: No.
10: No way. God, no.
8: And even it surprises some good ideas.
10: Oh, I support the good ideas, but how could you support some of the crazy stuff they're for? Have you seen their platform? They're for dismantling everything that we know, whether it be the structure of government, Congress itself, or the Senate they want to get rid of. And then they start talking about all the crazy things. No police, no this, no this, no that. Mm-hmm. Are you crazy? We want a crime-free area. We have to have police for that.
8: Yes.
10: We want a strong defense. We want a strong border. But if Democrats can't say that and they start lining up with the socialist demands of what you are to be a socialist, energy will be gone. There'll be no energy, okay? We have right now a tremendous amount of energy we're producing, and the world depends more on us than ever before.
0: Eliminate the Senate, eliminate the presidency, pack the courts, or eliminate judges altogether. Amnesty for illegals, abolish the borders, abolish ICE, defund the police. So I don't know how you abolish ICE, but anyway, defund the Department of War. End all deportation, eliminate all cash bail, establish a wealth tax, pass cradle to grave, womb to the tomb, Green New Deal, abolish prisons, abolish the police, public ownership of corporations. Call it what you want to call. I mean, for Bill Maher, I mean, I think he's just a traditional Democrat, like my buddy Stephen A. Smith, a traditional Democrat. For him to say he'd vote for Sarah Palin over these nutcases is something. They ought to listen to him.
11: So many liberals themselves every time Trump puts gold on something in the Oval Office. Oh, it's historic. And the separation of powers isn't? Get your head out of your ass. I would vote for Sarah Palin before this. She's a bimbo, but if you ask... But if you asked her to come up with something she likes about America, she could do it. You betcha.
0: Anyway, so, and there's more that he says. We'll get back into him a little bit later. Hassan Piker is supporting El Sayed. And it looks, this is going to be a big primary in Michigan tomorrow. Can't wait for the results there. This is going to be fun. Let me also point out, because I think this is important. Let me go to this woman, Francesca Hung. She is in Wisconsin. She's running for governor. And she's on with Hassan Piker. Let me remind you about Hassan Piker. Hassan Piker is the guy that said blames America for 9/11, says that anyone that supports Israel will never be a presidential candidate. So it said a lot of controversial things. Fine, that's his belief system. I don't really care about Hassan Piker at all. I think it's pretty ignorant, but that's my own opinion. But listen to her answer his questions, his checklist.
12: Rapid fire, super easy, super simple. Rapid fire, do you support repealing Act 10?
6: Yes.
12: Universal child care?
6: Yes.
12: Free school meals?
6: Yes.
12: Guaranteed pay leave?
6: Yes.
12: Abolishing ICE?
6: Yes.
12: A one-year data center moratorium?
6: Yes.
12: Breaking up Big Ag?
6: Yes.
12: Public grocery stores.
9: Yes.
12: Right to repair.
9: Yes.
12: Legalizing cannabis.
9: Yes.
12: Overturning Citizens United.
9: Yes.
12: A workers' bill of rights.
9: Yes.
12: A free Palestine.
9: Yes.
0: There you go. The whole checklist. Kamala Harris now would like another shot at running. Kamala Harris, listen to her, now going even harder radical left. We need to revisit the Electoral College and more. Listen.
13: I know this is going to be controversial coming from me in particular. We need to revisit the Electoral College. We need to revisit the point of expanding the court to 13 justices like we have 13 district courts. We need to revisit, if they so want, statehood for Puerto Rico and D.C.
0: Are these not the things that I've been saying they would do if they got into power? Linda, have I not been predicting that this is their agenda and just saying it for a long time and telling
1: Some
0: people
1: of it
0: this is
1: like
0: what they really
1: verbatim.
0: Stand for?
1: It's verbatim. Actually verbatim. It's a little scary.
0: I mean, it's a little scary. I mean,
1: but that's the problem. Now, the Republicans are stupid, Sean. They had all this time, all this power, and they did nothing with it.
0: Well, I don't totally agree with that part, but however, they've got their own issues that they've got to straighten out too. They've got a few lunatics, you know. This new woke right, anti-Israel, you know, wing is loud. I don't think it's as impactful as many think it is. But then, so you got this battle. You got Joe Manchin, Bill Maher, James Carville. Who do you have on the other side? The guy that has been picking all the candidates has the best track record of endorsement success in these primaries of anybody out there is Grandpa Bernie. And Grandpa Bernie has taken AOC under his wing. And I'm telling you that this fight the oligarchy, flying around in a private jet tour, is him passing the torch to AOC. But Bernie Sanders now taking on, you know, the people you just heard from. Fetterman taking on Bill Maher, taking on James Carville. They're all pretty radical left to me, but they're not left enough for Bernie Sanders. Listen.
14: And you've heard a lot of people say that if you're not going to just kind of fit in nicely with the Democratic establishment, you shouldn't be a Democrat.
15: Well, maybe the converse is true. Maybe the Democratic establishment should begin to understand they are way, way out of touch.
14: Yes.
15: With where the American people are, that we don't need a party anymore, which is dominated by wealthy campaign contributors. Mm-hmm. So when you talk about the Democratic establishment, it's really, really relatively few people. And they're pretty open about it. You know, the donor class said you should be the candidate for the Senate. That's mm-hmm. what the donor class said. You should be running for president of the United States. I don't think that's where the American people are.
16: You know, why aren't people angry why they promoted, you know, someone like Plattner, an accused rapist? So really, Bernie, you have no regret endorsing and proud to stand with an accused rapist, a guy that roughs up his ex-girlfriends, a guy that had a Nazi tattoo on his chest?
17: What's your response to Senator Fetterman?
18: Well, my response to Fetterman is last time I saw it, he was reflecting the views about 19% of the Democrats in the state of Pennsylvania, I think probably lower than any other member of the Democratic Senate. I mean, Fetterman does his thing, I think, on Israel and many other issues, is way out of touch with the people of America.
0: Pretty unbelievable. This is now your radicalized Communist Party. You don't think the stakes are high? A little over 90 days to go. All right, the headlines may change. The threat to Israel remains the same as they fight for their very survival. I know the world moves on from one story to the next, but for the people in Israel that have been targeted in densely populated areas, they still don't have their homes back, and they're in basic need of all humanitarian assistance. Communities still remain on alert. Parents can't send their kids out to even play in some places. They're playing in underground bunker playgrounds. 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They're providing all this humanitarian assistance, food, water, shelter, medicines, clothing, you name it. They have mobile medical clinics for the elderly that can't get out and see a doctor. 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Anyway, we can remind people, whatever you can do to help them provide this humanitarian assistance, they're in desperate need, go to their website. 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
10: A warning for Iran. I'm Lisa Lacera, Fox News. President Trump says he was ready to hit Iran again, but he told reporters several Middle Eastern countries asked him not to. Fox's Lucas Tomlinson is at the White House.
11: In the Oval Office, I asked the president if talks were back on or they're off after Arab leaders led by Saudi Arabia called President Trump over the weekend to tell him to call off the planned airstrikes.
12: They're going on right now. It's an amazing thing. We have a little problem with Iran because we have many talks that we'll say we have or we don't have. You know, we're straight about it. But they deny it, but they're not denying it now.
11: The president also taking a true social earlier, saying nothing gets through Iran, talking about the blockade, unless we want it to, and nothing will get through unless a deal or total surrender is accomplished.
10: Any deal, the president says, would be in two phases. The first, the opening of the Strait of Hormuz. The second, with Iran agreeing to give up its nuclear weapons. 25 states have sued the Trump administration over its latest round of tariffs, calling them a pretext for replacing the import taxes the Supreme Court struck down in February. Hundreds of buildings destroyed and about 67,000 forced from their homes in devastating wildfires in Washington state.
0: Spokane Mayor Lisa Brown said while crews continue to assess communities and how bad the damage is, word on individual properties won't come quickly.
13: It could be a week. It could be weeks, depending on where your home and property is. And so we just are really asking people, be patient.
0: Governor Ferguson said federal resources are already headed to the state.
10: Fox's Grinnell Scott. No deaths have been reported. The fires in Washington among several that have sprung up across the western U.S. Health officials in Michigan say two people have died in the cyclospora outbreak, adding both had underlying health conditions that may have been impacted by the parasite. 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
10: At least 14 people have died and 7 are injured following a landslide in Ethiopia's Amhara region. Arrests made in a street takeover on Interstate 75 in Florida over the weekend.
27: Hundreds of cars blocked every single northbound lane in Thonotassa, Florida. So authorities say some drivers were doing burnouts and spinning their tires in the middle of the interstate. Now, while most of those involved were allowed to leave without facing any charges, authorities say a green BMW sped away, leading troopers on a dangerous chase that reached 140 miles per hour, nearly twice the posted speed limit. The driver eventually stopping for troopers, 25-year-old Lulian Lugo, faces charges of aggravated fleeing to elude and participating in a street takeover.
10: Fox's Dana Marie McNichol in Miami. Three passengers in the car were also arrested. Officials say there were no injuries. The U.S. men's national team is keeping its coach for the next FIFA World Cup.
28: The U.S. Soccer Federation is signing Mauricio Pochettino to a 4-year contract extension, locking in Pochettino as head coach of the U.S. men's national team through 2030. Pochettino joined the U.S. squad back in September of 2024 and was at the helm for their recent run at the FIFA World Cup, which saw the Americans win more games than at any previous World Cup tournament. This new contract will set up Pochettino for his first full cycle with the team, competing in the 2027 and 2029 CONCACAF Nations League and CONCACAF Gold Cup, as well as qualifying for the 2030 FIFA World Cup. Tony Genualdo, Fox News.
10: At the box office this weekend, Spider-Man Brand New Day made box office history, earning $355 million, the second biggest opening ever, just behind 2019's Avengers Endgame. Christopher Nolan's The Odyssey in a distant second with $51 million. I'm Lee Silasera. This is Fox News.
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29: From 21 Alive, I'm meteorologist Liz Braden with your forecast. Staying mostly sunny today with a high of 82 degrees. Winds come out of the north, about 5 miles per hour. Tonight we'll stay clear with a low of 58 degrees. We do this beautiful day all over again tomorrow with sunshine for Tuesday and a high of 83. I'm meteorologist Liz Braden from 21 Alive on WoWo 92.3 FM at 1190 AM.
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5: 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If you want to be a part of the program, what's really sad, and this does dovetail into Election Day, and I think the most important midterm elections in our lifetime, is now we have 30-some-odd DSA, communists, Bolsheviks, statists, you know, that believe in this spread-the-wealth mentality, Green New Deal, wide-open borders, all the things that we have been chronicling day in and day out on the show, and that they're all there, and they're all, you know, they're all running for office, and why I keep saying it's the most important midterm in our lifetime. And that's where my full focus is going to be now until Election Day, a little over 3 months now that we have this. And, you know, there are people that want to believe and put their faith, their hope, their trust in government. And I ask you to critically answer some questions. Do you think that your schools are run well? We pay more per capita per student than any industrialized country in the world with the worst results. How did those Obamacare keep your doctor plan and save on average $2,500 per family per year workout? Millions lost doctors, millions lost plans. Average person paying over 300% more, and over 40% of the country has one Obamacare exchange option. That's it. The Social Security lockbox, they raided it, they spent it. The same government that has given us trillions and trillions in debt that we will pass on to our children and our grandchildren. And I ask, why do people put their faith, hope, trust, belief in government? And then they want to give power to the defund, dismantle, open borders, eliminate the presidency, the Senate, pack the courts, democratic radical socialists, because that's where they are. Well, if you look at one other issue, if you want to put your trust in government, let's take a trip down memory lane and let's listen to Joe Biden and Dr. Anthony Fauci. 2021 telling you, if you got the vaccine, you will not get COVID and you will not pass it on to others. Listen,
6: you're not going to get COVID if you have these vaccinations.
7: When you get vaccinated, you not only protect your own health, that of the family, but also you contribute to the community health by preventing the spread of the virus throughout the community. In other words, you become a dead end to the virus.
5: Dead end to the virus. And many believed, listen to the experts, listen to the doctors. Turned out to be false. And by the way, I think there's evidence emerging that they knew it was false. Here's Fauci dodging questions when asked by a Fox News reporter on Friday, you know, about why he's pleading the fifth. Listen.
8: Dr. Fauci, do you regret the way you handled the hearing, pleading the fifth so much? Is there anything you would do differently on COVID, sir?
5: Nothing but silence. Crickets. Now, we have a 2022 clip of Fauci claiming a majority of scientists believe that COVID occurred naturally. And then the big lie, well, we think it's likely came from a wet market and bat. Nobody that knew believed it. And if you suggested that we funded it, you know, in other words, you paid for COVID at the end of the day. But here's Fauci.
9: If you look at what scientists from all over the world, and the conspiracy is that I sort of have these scientists on a string and I'm telling them what to do. Did you ever try and figure out what a German or a Swedish scientist would tell me if I told them what to do? Mm-hmm. I don't think it's for public consumption what they would tell me to go. They don't listen. They are of their own independent mind. And the vast majority of those people feel that you want to keep an open mind, that it should have been anything that happened. But the evidence that they have been working on for years strongly favors a natural occurrence. Does that mean It couldn't be a lab leak. Absolutely. I have a totally open mind to that. But an open mind doesn't mean there's equal probabilities of something happening, because you've got to look at what is the evidence and what are the data for one thing versus another. The scientists who wrote those papers in Science and Cell, they have pretty definitive data that these animals, which were outlawed and not allowed to be in a market where people can be in contact with them, were actually brought there because they bring in a lot of money. People buy them for ceremonial dinners, and yet they deny that. That's the thing that you really want them to come clean on.
5: This is personal for our next guest, Nicole Parker. She is the author of The Two FBIs, The Bravery and Betrayal I Saw in My Time at the Bureau, now often a Fox News contributor. And she pointed out that, you know, the crucial role the COVID scam and the cover up, and she was an FBI special agent at the time, and she would have no part of it, no mask, no vaccine. Remember, Fauci was laughing at the idea that a mask would work. Oh, mask isn't going to work. Maybe it'll stop one little droplet or two. And then it was one mask, then two masks, then maybe even three masks. It was crazy. And if you read the Fauci diary entry, Rand Paul put this out, officials would not admit the vaccine was not stopping the spread because it might weaken the legal case for mandates. That's not science, never mind ignoring the science of natural immunity. Nicole Parker joins us now. This became a huge issue for athletes. They weren't allowed to play their sport. This became an issue for in-person learning. This became an issue for people that put their heart and their soul and every penny they ever saved into a business like a restaurant. So why don't you explain what you had to deal with at the time?
10: Sean, thank you for having me. I think it's very important. People say, you know what, that was in the past. No, that actually wasn't in the past. The detrimental effects are still in full force in 2026 today. I can tell you I was an FBI special agent in the Miami division. And this, again, was around the time frame of the COVID. We called it the COVID craze at the FBI. It hit an all-time high under the Biden administration. They started coming in and saying, you know, you've got to have the vaccine. You've got to wear the mask. There was a mask mandate. Sean, you know that I lost my best friend in the FBI, Special Agent Laura Schwarzenberger, February 2nd of 2021 under the Biden administration. And I can tell you that they were more concerned about COVID during that time frame than they were about the loss of two special agents. And it was over the top. We had to go to a memorial service. We had the honor and privilege to go to a memorial service for our two fallen agents at Hard Rock Stadium right here in Miami. And they literally sent an email out to FBI Miami stating that we had to wear masks at all times while we were commuting to and from the memorial. If you were with other people in the car, you had to have a mask on. You had to have the air conditioning on. You should have the windows lowered. You should not be eating anything. If you did, you could lower your mask and then raise it back over your mouth as soon as you were done swallowing the food. I mean, it was disgusting. And we had just lost two of our agents who were out there protecting children who were killed in the line of duty. And so again, for us, it was very personal. I can tell you that the FBI has some very amazing employees, and I refer to them as FBI One. And under the Biden administration, they had opened up an investigation regarding the origins of COVID. And I know this because there were many conversations with people, and they're still talking about it now. It was under the weapons of mass destruction area of the FBI, which, you know, they would investigate things of this sort. Their directive is to investigate weapons that are designed to cause death or serious injury through toxic or poisonous chemicals, or a weapon that contains a biological agent or toxin. So this is something that the FBI has been investigating for years. And the FBI hires the best scientists around. Okay, these are people that have PhDs in molecular biology and immunology. They know what they are doing. And the FBI did. They originally opened up an investigation into the origins of COVID, you know, early 2020, late 2020, around that time frame, and they were working feverishly to get results and to see what happened. And I can tell you that the results that were coming back from the FBI seemed to make it look, and it appeared through information, witnesses, and evidence that it came from a lab. But all the other, you know, intel community individuals, you know, they were, no, not from a lab. We think it's from a wet market, things of that sort. Finally, then FBI Director Christopher Wray back in 2023 went before and the Congress and said, you know, we have with moderate belief that it did come from a lab. But I can tell you that the problem internally at the FBI was that those that are tasked and have the knowledge, okay, these are experts in this field, and they are discovering evidence and truth. And because of politics and FBI too, and certain individuals at the highest level ranks of the FBI, they were basically shut down. Okay. At the time, there were certain individuals, and I won't name their names, but very high level, they didn't want any political prosecutions to come from this investigation. In fact, they reached out to the individual office who opened the investigation and said, why are you doing this? Who authorized this? What are you doing? And he wanted it completely quashed. He wanted it shut down. He wanted it gone. And he basically, this is the same individual at the FBI who would not prosecute election crimes, BLM riots, you know, the COVID origins. They didn't want to be involved in that, but yet they were pushing vigorously for the January 6th misdemeanor prosecutions. And so it just was this continuous pattern at the FBI. And I think we all see now why the auto pen preemptive pardon in the final hour of Biden's administration was absolutely crucial to protecting Dr. Fauci and anyone else from, specifically Dr. Fauci, from any accountability. And I don't know if people realize, but that pardon was given on January 20th. That was on Inauguration Day when Trump was about to, you know, take the oath to become our next president again. And FBI 2 specifically played, I believe, and many others at the FBI believe that there were high-level individuals that played key roles in ensuring that there would be no accountability and that the American people continued to be lied to regarding the origins of COVID. And again, we can thank Tulsi Gabbard. We can thank whistleblowers. We can thank FBI 1. We can thank Rand Paul, Senator Johnson. There are many individuals who want the truth to come to light. But one thing I can say is even at the FBI, we were told to trust the science, mask mandates, get the vaccine. I myself am a woman of faith, and something did not sit well with me. And I think that's what made me a good FBI agent, because I could see through the nonsense. I prayed about it. I said, I'm not going to do this. My answer was no. I submitted a religious exemption. I had to go up to Washington, D.C. to people I don't even know. Sean, they were going to determine the legitimacy of my closely held faithful belief to see if it met the FBI's criteria that I would not have to get the vaccine.
5: That is so outrageous to me. All right, quick break. Right back. We'll have more with Nicole Parker on the other side, author of The Two FBIs, The Bravery and Betrayal I Saw in My Time at the Bureau. Later on, the AG of my free state of Florida talking about going after Anthony Fauci. We'll update you on that straight ahead. And your calls coming up next. 800-941-SHAWN is our number this Monday.
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0: All right, we continue our final moments with Nicole Parker. She wrote the book, The Two FBIs, The Bravery and Betrayal I Saw in My Time at the Bureau. I mean, everybody has their story. I mean, it's frustrating the amount of pressure that was brought to bear on me to tell my audience to get a vaccine. I'm not a medical doctor. I won't play one on radio or TV. I don't know anything about anybody that's listening or watching. I don't know their medical condition, their medical history, comorbidities they may have, pre-existing conditions they may have. And I was excoriated, and articles were written that if people listen to my advice, they die. And I'm like, I, in good conscience, would not listen to them. I just refused.
1: And I can tell you that the truth always comes to light. The truth will make you free. You know what? There may be a preemptive auto pen pardon, but you know what? We will all face our maker one day. And I think this teaches the American people a very important lesson. Don't just trust the science. Trust your gut and trust in God. And that's what bothered me about the FBI, is that they were not only behind the scenes, high-level executives, particularly one that wanted to shut down the COVID origins investigation and make sure that there was no accountability. But at the same time, they were more concerned about the restrictions of FBI employees internally. I can't tell you how many hours were wasted by employees who should be investigating violent crime, human trafficking, crimes against children, but instead they were off taking COVID tests. And I just thought it was absolutely reprehensible, and the lack of accountability, it's just wrong. And the only way I can reconcile it in my mind, Sean, is that, like I said, we will all face our maker one day. I was working on human trafficking at the time to look at the detriment that it caused to children, young children that were forced to go onto Zoom.
0: It was terrible.
1: Their devices all day. Do you think that that's not where human traffickers prey on juveniles? It was
0: your whole story, and only because of the constraints of time, Nicole, but your whole story, you signed up to be an FBI agent after 9/11. This was a passion of yours. You were making a lot of money on Wall Street, very successful. And you do this, and then you're put in this position. It is so outrageous. This is why good people don't want to serve. It really is sad. We will talk more about it. Thank you for being with us. Thank you for sharing your story. We really appreciate it.
1: Thank you so much, and God bless y'all.
0: You too. All right. God bless. 800-941-SEAN, if you want to be a part of the program. You know, you are so excited. You're about to open the doors to your new business, a business you've been dreaming of for years. And then you realize you need this insurance and then that insurance and this insurance. And then you have to deal with one agent, another agent, and it just becomes worse than dealing with the healthcare system. And that's why you're going to love the next generation of insurance, the new innovation that is supersure.com. 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
1: Fox News, I'm Tom Graham. President Trump lashing out at the top prosecutor in D.C. over her decision to dismiss charges against an accused reflecting pool vandal.
2: And I was disappointed with Jeanine Pirro, really disappointed with Jeanine Pirro. She folded like an umbrella.
1: The prosecutors say the Interior Department was slow to provide evidence that shows peeling to the reflecting pool sealant was likely botched by a contractor and not an act of vandalism. President Trump is warning Iran it's their last chance. Negotiations, however, are underway between the U.S. and Tehran as the Pentagon pauses strikes.
3: President Trump says he called off another round of airstrikes against Iran last night after Arab leaders called him and requested he do so. President Trump says the blockade of Iranian ports will remain and will not be lifted.
1: Fox's Lucas Tomlinson, America, is listening to Fox News.
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4: From 21 Alive, I'm meteorologist Liz Braden with your forecast. Staying mostly sunny today with a high of 82 degrees. Winds come out of the north, about 5 miles per hour. Tonight, we'll stay clear with a low of 58 degrees. We do this beautiful day all over again tomorrow with sunshine for Tuesday and a high of 83. I'm meteorologist Liz Braden from 21 Alive on WoWo 92.3 FM and 1190 AM.
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5: All right, 25 now till the top of the hour. Happy Monday. Is there such a thing, Linda, as a happy Monday? I don't think there's a happy Monday. Happy Friday, yes. I
6: happy
5: have one
6: Friday
5: friend of mine,
6: is
5: though.
6: Is complete fake news on this show. Fridays are the worst day of the week on this show. Every single Friday stinks.
5: Okay.
6: I'll take
5: why
6: a happy Monday here. It's just the truth. Why? We get the breaking news. We get the doc drop. We get somebody's been shot, died, maimed, murdered every Friday. I'm like, oh, okay. I hate Friday.
5: Well, at least you know you have the weekend coming up. I mean, you could look at, you know, you can look at things optimistically or pessimistically. You choose which way you want to go on that.
6: It's wonderful to head into the weekend.
5: But I have a best friend of mine. He's a great business guy, and he started with nothing, and he's a billionaire. And he's just a good guy, and we became friends. I sit there in fascination as he tells me how he built out his life and his business and his career, and he's a genius. He's incredibly bright, and he's just a wonderful human being. And he can't wait. He goes, I love Mondays. I'm like, why do you love Mondays? He goes, I get up, and I'm just excited because I get to go to work. And I'm like, most people don't wake up and say, oh, thank God it's Monday. Obviously, Linda might be the only other one I know. Listen, folks, when it comes to health, wellness, fitness, nutrition, longevity, let's be honest. Most of us are kind of guessing our way through our health, what foods to eat, supplements, vitamins to take. You know, why do some foods give you brain fog and you're tired after you eat? 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

0: Hannity today. If you use the promo code Hannity 50, you get $50 off. Stop guessing, start knowing. It's that simple. You know, Bill Maher is just interesting to me. I can't really explain why. We, not that long ago, Jillian Michaels put us on a text together. Linda, you'll find this pretty interesting. And we were talking about maybe doing each other's podcast. And I don't know if it's ever going to, I don't think he ever gets to Florida. I don't really.
1: I love that. I love it.
0: You love that. Here's the problem. I don't think I can sit in a room with somebody smoking that much weed and not get a contact high and be out of my mind. I can't do it.
1: So do it open air. Just like do it outside.
0: That's not a bad idea. I don't think he'd be willing to do it.
1: I think he would.
0: I'll have a drink with him. I would do that.
1: Well, you can drink, he can smoke, and we'll all meet in the middle. It'll be fine.
0: Okay, as long as I don't have to smell it. I mean, just...
1: I'm with you. I think it smells god-awful. I agree with you. I think you're totally
0: right. It smells like skunk. It's like, ugh.
1: 100%.
0: Anyway, so, but however, he's very smart. He's more, if Democrats would listen to the likes of him and people like my buddy Stephen A., they'd be so much better off. We just went through earlier in the program all the madness that is happening today with the DSA. Carville threatening to leave the Democratic Party if they don't dump, you know, Hassan Piker. Joe Manchin says he'll never support a socialist candidate. Democratic big donors, they're now on strike because they can't take it. Bill Maher, you know, saying all of these things that he said this weekend. You know, he stunned his left-wing audience with proof that the DSA supports communism. He says, I'm not voting for anyone that thinks the wrong side won the Cold War or cheering for the Intifada like the World Cup. And good for him. Now, he also said a few other things. Let me play a couple of clips. This is Bill Maher warning that DSA candidates aren't trying to hide embracing communism, which we proved earlier in the program today. They're saying it. Oh, no, we're an open tent. We're a big tent party. Listen.
2: Again, let's just read the quotes. The DSA platform says you work as much as you are able and no more than needed. If that was any closer to Karl Marx's dictum, from each according to his abilities to each according to his needs, they'd be sued for plagiarism. Not to leave any doubt, New York Mayor Mondani once tweeted Karl Marx's words exactly. They're not trying to hide it. Their most popular influencer, Hassan Piker, thinks communism is so groovy. He laments the fall of the two of the most murderous regimes in history, the Soviet Union and Chairman Mao's China. Mandami's aide, his top aide, Sia Weaver, said, if you don't believe in the government's sacred right to seize property, it's over. And impoverish the white middle class. What? That's a goal? You know you're supposed to scare people into voting for you, right? One of the new, soon-to-be Democratic congresspeople, Darlizia Chevalier, supports seizing all properties from landlords and said, seize the means of production. Mandami has said the end goal is seizing the means of production. I think they want to seize the means of production. Now, maybe you missed that in school or missed school altogether, but that's communism. That's communism, which we tried, and it doesn't work.
0: Anyway, so that was from Bill Maher over the week. Good for him. I mean, he's rejecting the kooks, the crazies. All right, let's get to our busy phones. 800-941-SHAWN is our number if you want to be a part of the program. All right, we have, let's say, Tanya is in New York. Tanya, hi, how are you? Glad you called. Thanks for checking in. Happy Monday to you.
3: Oh, happy Monday to you, too. I'm glad to be talking to you.
0: What's going on?
3: Well, I wanted to make two comments on Dr. Anthony Fauci. The first about the committee hearing, and the last would be about his involvement with the AIDS virus in the 80s. So I first want to start off by saying that I feel the Republicans went about that committee meeting in the wrong way. I feel it would have been more beneficial had they been working behind the scenes to strip Dr. Fauci of his license and freeze his assets, anything that he profited off during COVID, and give to the victims. He's very narcissistic, and unfortunately, I think the only way that any of this is going to affect him is you hit him in his wallet. secondly,
0: well, I look, we're going to have at the top of the hour the Attorney General of my state of Florida, and they're doing an investigation. Just because he got the auto pen pardon from Joe Biden does not protect him from states going after them. I want to see where that investigation goes, so stay tuned. You're going to want to hear that.
3: Okay. Lastly, I'd like to comment on the AIDS virus. You probably remember the emergence of AIDS. I'm in my 50s. You're in your 50s as well. And he was an immunologist that worked on the AIDS virus, and he received a lot of criticism because a lot of gay activists and gay people felt he slow-walked getting information out, that kind of botched getting that organized and getting more information out. And he eventually did a 180, but the only reason he did a 180 to work with that community is because he was getting a lot of bad press. It's not as if he has a conscience. He has a very cheap conscience. So there again, where he had his hands in a pandemic and he just botched everything. So I hope there is some accountability, but I don't think you're ever going to see him go to jail. He's like a rock star to the left. So I don't know.
0: Well, let's see what happens. I do have a lot of faith in James Uthmeyer. I think you'll be impressed with him at the top of the hour. And, you know, I think that this will be one of many states, probably not yours, but other states that will go after him. I would expect, for example, Texas to go after them and many others. But I think he's in a whole heap of trouble, which is why he clammed up last week in those hearings. Tanya, God bless you. Hope you have a great week. Thanks for checking in. All right, quick break. Right back to our busy phones. Our toll-free number this Monday is 800-941-SHAWN if you want to be a part of the program. 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

0: right, back to our busy phones. It's toll-free this Monday. It's 800-941-SHAWN if you want to be a part of the program. Patricia in the state of Texas. God bless Texas. Happy Monday, Patricia. How are you?
1: Hi, Sean. I'm doing all right. I've always been a fan of your show because you seek the truth no matter where it takes you. And I was calling as a
0: thank you,
1: Dr. Fauci, also, because not only did he rob all the Americans of freedoms, effect an election with all the mail-in ballots, and push the shot that harmed so many people, he was instrumental in the emergency use and FDA approval of a drug called remdesivir. And that drug, Robert F. Kennedy Jr. has said that that drug was a death sentence. And my husband, who was in the hospital, received two rounds of that drug, and it was a death sentence. And I lost my husband 5 years ago. So there was.
0: Oh, no, I'm so sorry.
1: It's horrible. And the things that.
0: And I'm assuming he died from complications with COVID.
1: Yes, he died, in my opinion, there was quite a few things, but he died. He was given two rounds of remdesivir, which is a death drug, especially if you had any compromised kidneys, which on day one of his entrance into the hospital, they showed that he had compromised kidneys. And they still administered the drug because it was administered probably by the resident doctors, and they were going by the protocol set up by the NIH, which said, that was a drug of choice, a standard treatment for hospitalized COVID patients. There was only four studies done on that drug. The first one was on Ebola in Africa, where they had to halt the study because it was killing more people than the Ebola virus. The second study, this is where Dr. Fauci comes in, was conducted by Dr. Fauci and his organization, along with Dr. Richard Whiteley, who worked for Fauci's organization and was on the board of directors for Gilead, the pharmaceutical company that makes remdesivir. Their study lasted only 14 weeks. And after their study, there was two more studies done, and those two other studies were done by the pharmaceutical company itself. And then it received emergency use authorization and FDA approval following that. It says right on the drug, it's not to be given to anyone with compromised kidneys as it causes kidney failure. And the WHO, World Health Organization, posted a preliminary result from a phase 3 trial that China had done showing no benefits from the drug. And the WHO released that on their website, and it was later taken down from their website, with Gilead releasing a statement saying that it was an inappropriate characterization of the drug. And Fauci went to President Trump and said, the data shows that remdesivir has a clear-cut, significant positive effect in diminishing the time to recover. When in November of 2020, which was before my husband was hospitalized, the WHO recommended against the use of the drug for the treatment of COVID based on the lack of positive evidence to support the treatment. And Robert F. Kennedy has said over and over again, it's a dangerous drug. It's killing people. They push remdesivir when it causes organ failure and kidney failure. And the federal, it's still out there. It's still being used. I have met countless widows and mothers and people that were given this drug. That's why so many diabetics died. And it wasn't my husband. We had COVID at the same time. Unfortunately, I was at home and he had to go to the hospital because his oxygen level had dropped so low and he was recuperating. And I was so out of it that my kids were really handling what was going on with him. And they called him and said they're going to give him a round of remdesivir. And they said, oh, great. Maybe, you know, that's going to help him to get his oxygen levels right. And
0: well, let me give you an answer only because I'm looking at the clock and we have the constraints of time. It was an intravenous antiviral, by the way, originally, if you're interested, developed for Ebola. So I'm very familiar with it. And the argument was it would inhibit the virus's RNA dependent, you know, clinical evidence showed that it came out with mixed results. And in other words, important limitations, and this is the problem about emergency use authorization, be it for a new technology for vaccinations or any of the treatments. And it's, you know, it's just sad because you want to believe your government is telling you the truth. You want to believe that the scientists are getting good, they're giving good advice. You want to believe that your government wouldn't lie to you on a life or death issue about a wet market versus funding a virology lab that they knew was involved in coronavirus and gain of function research. You know, you would think that they would have done a deeper dive into all of this. You know, it's just sad. And here's the end result. The end result is you've lost your husband and you probably have no recourse. And that's the sad thing. And like so many others, I mean, I could not believe what was happening in New York when, you know, all these beds were built by Donald Trump at the Jacob Javits Center and a Navy hospital ship was sent then. And because New York's ego got in the way, they wouldn't even use them hardly. It's just sad when politics gets involved in health. There's nothing but a disaster and a train wreck ahead of it. And I wish I had words of comfort for you. You lost the love of your life. And I know I speak for everyone in this audience that our heart goes out to you and your husband. And I'm so sorry. And, you know, I wish you had some recourse. I don't know of any that you might have. Hopefully, maybe after this, maybe states will make recourse, you know, a possibility. That's what we're going to try and find out at the top of the next hour. Patricia, God bless you. Our prayers are with you, I promise. 800-941-SHAWN if you want to be a part of the program. 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
11: It's their last chance. I'm Lisa Lucera, Fox News. That's what President Trump is saying about new talks with Iran.
12: President Trump says he was prepared to pummel Iran with airstrikes, he says, that have not been seen since World War II.
13: And it would have gone on for a long time. And there'd be essentially very little left. There'd be nothing left.
12: But before launching those attacks, the president says Iran and several Middle Eastern partners called, asking for more time to negotiate.
13: I want to give them every last chance before decapitation.
12: Any deal, President Trump says, would be carried out in two phases. First, reopening the Strait of Hormuz. Then, technical talks on denuclearization of Iran.
11: Fox's Jared Halpern at the White House. A member of President Trump's board, Peace, says he's met with Israeli Prime Minister Benjamin Netanyahu in part to discuss a new disarmament deal the board reached with Hamas. Two people tell the Associated Press that Nikolay Mladenov also pressed Netanyahu to stop strikes on the Gaza Strip as they push ahead to decommission weapons held by Hamas. 25 states suing the Trump administration over new tariffs imposed on 60 U.S. trade partners, arguing tariffs can only be imposed by Congress.
14: Every court, including the United States Supreme Court, has agreed that the president does not have the authority to unilaterally impose tariffs.
11: Arizona Attorney General Chris Mays, the administration says the tariffs are a way to combat forced labor in global supply chains. The Senate has passed a procedural vote that would fund the government through early December, setting up a vote on final passage later in the week.
15: Democratic buy-in is paramount to secure 60 votes and break a filibuster.
11: Fox's Chad Pergram, Majority Leader John Thune has said he wants to pass government funding legislation before the Senate leaves for August recess. 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